What a melodic tune that was from Jung Chun, the artist. Should have sold. 그때 팔 걸 이라고 할 때 팔 걸 이라고 할 때 팔 걸. What a long title that is as well. Kind of just taking inspiration from the lyrics. Yeah, should have sold it is maybe referring to stocks and shares when you thought it might go higher and higher. So I'll just keep on to it a little longer and then it tanks when you finally go around to selling it. We have many retail investors here in Korea that really do influence the market in a big way. And that has happened for quite a while, hasn't it? Because in the US, there was that GameStop episode that occurred a few years ago where Reddit users really influenced the price of stocks. And I think that's the moment where big firms and stock markets realize that, oh, retail investors, individual investors can have a big influence on the market and we need to pay attention to them. So back to the hashtag hint, the state of being drawn to something, paying attention to it or feeling curious. What can we say? As I mentioned in English, you can ask a person like, what are your hobbies and your beeps? That's what we're talking about. So in English, yes, it is interest. And I guess for the English, that could also be linked to stocks and shares and how you can make interest on money invested. But in Korean, it doesn't have that double meaning. We're talking about 관심, 관심, which does come from Hanja, Sino-Korean characters. So the 관, to relate or connect, creating a connection or link. 심 is heart or mind or your thoughts. So interest or 관심 literally means connecting your heart to a specific object or topic. Essentially, when your mind is focused on something really like razor sharp. So in today's opening, we talked about the heated investment fever currently sweeping Korea. With the KOSPI hitting record highs, sales of stock market books have skyrocketed, reflecting just how much interest or 관심 in investing and the economy has grown. And they say these days in Korea, you can't go to a cafe or sit down for lunch without hearing people talking about stocks, like everyone's on this trend. And we talk with Colin Marshall about things, and he's often said about trends that, you know, Korean people, they really do suddenly jump onto something in such a big way that everyone gets on board. And notably, with the Korean stock market showing a stronger rally than many other major global markets, remember, we broke through that 5,000, 6,000 mark. We've now broken through the 7,000 mark. At the beginning of the Iran conflict with the US, it did dive back down, but now it's stronger than ever. It does look like buy Korea as a trend is emerging among international investors too. Analysts are noting that. It looks like we've moved on from K-pop, K-food to an era where K-stocks are taking center stage. I don't invest a lot, I'm not very good at that kind of thing, but I have put a little bit of money at the beginning of this year into stocks and also some commodities for the first time in a real noticeable way. And so I'm not looking at the prices, but I'm hopeful they're not doing too badly. Fingers crossed, right? What's coming up on this edition of Hashtag Daily K? Well, it's a Tuesday. That means Chef Ryan comes in for our wonderful cooking segment where he prepares something in advance, brings it into the studio. We usually get to try it on the video stream. Today, unfortunately, that's not going to be possible, but we are going to talk in depth about a certain food. And then we also do What's in Your Fridge, where you tell us the ingredients that you've got in your pantries, in your fridges and freezers, and Chef Ryan will come up with some kind of recipe for you and try and do one at least that is career related or has a fusion element to it. If you don't get picked out to be read today, hopefully next week as well. And you can send in your What's in the Fridge in advance via KakaoTalk, Daily K's our username there, or Instagram, @ArirangDailyK, all one word. Coming up in hour one, though, we've got our morning buzz introducing the cultural news that Koreans have woken up to. And then we'll have our daily Korean sentence where we'll learn how to use 관심 in a line together.
Let's get on to some more music. Oh, Bo's on board saying, your sweater looks like it came out of Caillou. Yeah, looking a bit colourful today again. And Iris DuPont's on board as well. Greetings, greetings. This next one is from Pateko featuring Gist and June. Rest area, Chorum Shimta.

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What has captured the interest or attention, hashtag 关心, of Korea this very morning? Let's check it out on Morning Buzz. A global increase in schools offering Korean language classes. The number of regular schools abroad offering Korean language classes grew by 9.9% in just a year, rising from 2,526 schools in 2024 to 2,777 in 2025, an increase of 251 schools. Growth was particularly prominent in Asia and in the Americas. Student enrollment increased from 222,469 to 236,089, up 6.1%. Key growth regions included Uzbekistan, Vietnam, Japan, Paraguay, and Cambodia, showing significant increases. The five-year trend is that the number of schools offering Korean has surged by 53.8%, while the student body has grown by 38.4%. It's exciting to see K-culture acting as a bridge, leading more people worldwide to pick up the language. The 20th National Youth Para Games. This has officially begun today. It's actually got its opening ceremony a little later at 2:30 p.m. at the Busan Sajik Indoor Gymnasium. The festival runs for 4 days, ending on the 15th across 18 venues, including the ASEAN Main Stadium. Approximately 5,000 student athletes from across the country will compete in 17 different sports. The highlights include singer and entertainer Haha performing a celebrity stage and hits themed around Busan. Additionally, PR halls and various side events are being held nearby the ASEAN Sculpture Park. Here's hoping every athlete gets to show off their hard-earned skills to the fullest. Learning CSAT Korean history with idols. The first installment of the Idol audio class project titled Idol Red CSAT Korean History has been released. This audio content features K-pop artists reading and explaining major Korean history questions from the College Scholastic Ability Test, known as Suneung in Korea, mock exams, and academic evaluations from the past 5 years. The detailed problem-solving explanation

nations combined with messages of encouragement for students are what is lined up, and the series kicked off yesterday with Extraordinary Heroes. Over the next 20 weeks, a total of 10 teams, including Cravity and Hearts to Hearts, will participate in relay format. Studying history definitely feels less like a chore when your favourite artist is the one walking you through the timeline. We got some messages from you guys. I see Bo saying, haha, the artist's name. That actually means mum in Japanese. Oh, really? I did not know that. And you said, I don't think they really use it in Japan, though. Well, then what do you mean it means mum in Japanese? Do elaborate, please. Send in any song requests, any music that you want to hear, and we'll try and play it in our number one for you. I think it's really interesting to see that upward trend of schools offering Korean language classes. It's just a natural step, isn't it? From the pop culture becoming popular to the actual nuts and bolts of that, the language itself becoming popular all across the world. And I must admit, as a half Korean growing up in the UK in London, I was a little bit ignorant to the Korean that was already available when I was growing up. I knew about the classes at your local Korean language center, maybe run by a Korean church. But what I didn't know is that academies like SOAS, which is for Asian studies, Oriental and Asian studies, you could study Korean in a big way already. If I had known that, I think I might have gone down that path instead of biology, to be honest. Simon's saying, I really want to go to a Korean language school. Well, these days with the King Sejong Institutes, with the Korean cultural centres all around the world, and now local schools with these language courses, not to mention anything online, there is no excuse not to be doing it if you really want to. Let's get on to some music from Extraordinary Heroes, who took part in that CSAC Korean History audio class project. This is Voyager.

That one was Extraordinary Heroes, Voyager. And I wonder how you would feel if your favourite pop stars, your favourite idols, perhaps, were doing these audio classes on your university entrance exams. That's so intriguing. How did that come about? I'm not sure at all. We're talking about the hashtag today of interest or Quanshim, and I wonder what that brings to mind for you. Benny's saying, at the moment, interested in Hanguk Radio in LA. That's where I'm learning as well. Ooh, cool stuff. I believe one of our former hosts, former K-pop star, Young Jong Kim, is doing some hosting or guesting on some radio stations in LA after he moved back there a few years ago. That's really cool stuff. For me, interest or Quanshim, it has exploded. I'm already interested in football, but because my team is at the top of the Premier League and we're in the Champions League final, it is potentially going to be Arsenal's best ever season, and I have all my interest eggs in that one football-shaped basket. Not to mention we've got the World Cup coming up, where England are among the favourites. I know they always are, but with a manager who has some amazing experience, Thomas Tuchel, we do really stand a decent chance, I think, anyway. Let's get to some more music now. A request from Bo, 21's Fire, and then we'll come back with our daily Korean sentence.

0: Daily Korean Sentences. It is time to put our word of the day, our hashtag interest, 관심 in Korean, into a line to learn together. 요즘 내 관심사는 주식이야. Shall we find out in which situations this phrase fits best? Here we go. Two friends are chatting at a cafe.
1: So, what's piquing your interest lately?
2: Me? Oh, it's the same thing everyone in Korea is obsessed with right now. 요즘 내 관심사는 주식이야.
1: Oh, I heard the growth rate of Korean stocks is absolutely crazy lately, right?
2: Oh, yes, exactly. Even international news outlets have described the Korean stock market as one of the hottest in the world.
1: I heard that too. Didn't Goldman Sachs and JP Morgan mention that there's still plenty of room for Korean stocks to climb even higher?
2: That's why even my friend over in the States bought Korean stocks. Recently, the gates have really opened up for people abroad to invest directly in the Korean market.
1: So the buy Korea trend isn't just hype after all. By the way, what's your return on investment so far?
2: Who? Me? That's a secret.
0: That's today's key phrase, what we are learning together. So the key word here includes 관심, but adds a 사 to the end, 관심사. So people use this word in Korea when talking about what they're currently into, what's on their mind, or what they find particularly interesting. It essentially means a matter of interest or current hobby or obsession. So if we look at the rest of this phrase, 요즘 means lately or these days, 내 meaning my, 관심사 being matter of interest, 는 is a particle marker, and then you say something something 이야. 이야 is the casual way to end the sentence. So in today's sentence, it's 주식, meaning stocks and shares, but you could say, for instance, 요즘 내 관심사는 운동이야. Lately or these days, I'm really into working out. 요즘 내 관심사는 여행이야. These days, my main interest is traveling. 요즘 내 관심사는 K-pop이야. Lately, these days, I'm all about K-pop. And with the recent explosion of interest in the economy and investing, we thought today's phrase would be fitting. 요즘 내 관심사는 주식이야. If you want to make it more polite, it would be 주식이에요. And then even more polite, 주식입니다. That would be formal, right? So you can put anything instead of 주식 for what you're interested in. It could be 데일리 K야 or 아리랑 라디오야. For instance, we'll give you a song's time to send in your voice clips and play them afterwards. This one from SF9, 오늘이라서 for fantasy.

0: And we're back with our listener voice clips from across the world. We're going to go first up to Brazil with Halcyarino. Let me get your clip on and push play. Here we are. One more time.
1: Sa
0: was said a bit lightly there. 요즘에 관심사는 주식이야. 관심사, so today's key word. Your matter of interest, what you're into these days, I guess is more natural. Matahari from Trinidad and Tobago.
2: 요즘에 관심사는 주식이야.
0: 관심사 sounded a little bit like 관, but 관. 관심사. Remember we learnt after the first song what the 한자 means. So 관 is to relate or connect, right? 배관 is literally a pipe that connects things. So when you know the 한자 meanings behind syllables, then it's really amazing. It opens up a whole load of connections, and 관 itself is connect. So that's kind of ironic, isn't it? Here's Lilith from the UK.
3: 요즘 내 관심사는 주식이야.
0: Really good, Lilith. 요즘 내 관심사는 주식이야. Yeah, 주식, stocks and shares. That is one of the hottest words out there at the moment. Up next, we've got Ben from Manila. Here we go.
4: 요즘 내 관심사는 주식이야. My interest these days is in stocks.
0: Sounded very secretive about that. You like the person from the role play who maybe doesn't want to give anything away, but pronunciation-wise, really good. 요즘 내 관심사는 주식이야. These days, I'm really into stocks and shares. 요즘, remember that word. We use it so much to mean these days. Siska from Indonesia.
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0: Good stuff, Siska. I know that in your Indonesian tongue, it's not really a thing to have an SH sound, but it's not 관심사, it's 관심사, and not 주식, but 주식, right? 관심, 주식, 관심, 주식. Give it a try. I know it's not easy if you don't have those sounds in your native tongues. Rao from Argentina next.
6: 요즘 내 관심사는 주식이야.
0: Oh, good stuff. Again, maybe 주식. The shik sound was a little weak, and he said, sorry for the low quality sound. It sounded like you were secretly recording in a bathroom or something, which is more than okay with us. Whenever you make the effort, we want to play your clips. All right, we're going to get to two requests back to back next. First up from Iris. It's good to see you back on board with Minnow from Shiny's Callback. And then Ben, you've asked for a Baby Vox track, 배신, Betrayal.

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2: Couple of great song requests from our listeners. We're going to get now back to your chat. Ms. DuPont says, it's really interesting having folks call in and share how they're saying a phrase. Yeah, quote-unquote call in. We don't have anyone on the phone lines. I think we used to do that back in the day, and certainly on other radio stations. I remember call-ins were a thing. And yeah, I'm pretty certain Arirang Radio used to give out the number and we could have that. Now it's all the latest technology. So this is voice clips you record onto your phone, and then you can send those in via KakaoTalk, where our username is Daily K. We also had some more messages for interest. I think it was from Mr. D saying, I keep track of K-pop artists where they're visiting. It's usually Manila these days, and even LAFC stands standings. The next games, I keep an interest in that. That's who Son Heung-min plays for. He said they were eliminated in the Champions Cup. Yeah, that was really sad because we wanted to see Son Heung-min get some more glory on the continental level. Simon says, an interest for me is music and the guitar. Yeah, I love music, right? But I cannot play it to save my life. So I'm really envious of people who have a skill for that as well. Siska, I'm on your page. My biggest interest is in food. Woohoo! I had some nice food over the weekend, including a real guilty pleasure, the Golden Arches, which I don't have often. And usually if my kids, and it's usually my son, let's be honest, he might ask for a hamburger and I'll try and push him towards a better quality one. But this time I was like, I haven't had one of those for ages. It's a cheeseburger, right? I know it's not the best out there, but it has so much nostalgia attached to it. I prefer it to like a quarter pounder or anything like that. Talking about interest as well, I love to find out what toys come out in the Happy Meal. So I still get my kids to order that. They've got the Mario ones at the moment because it is out in the cinemas here in Korea at the minute. What do I need to tell you? Ways you can win prizes as well. We have our three-month premium memberships to talktomeinkorean.com. All we need is your email address for that. And for our Korean listeners, 영어 청취력 키우고 싶다면 귀 같은 영어 책 매월 드리고 있습니다. 원하신 분들은 카카오톡을 통해서 영어로 검색하시고 D-A-I-L-Y-K, Daily K, 선물, 귀티영 이렇게 보내주시면 당첨되실 수 있습니다. Up next, we've got Roy Kim's 너와는 with you.

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We dive into the history of it sometimes, the flavour profiles, what can be made with a certain ingredient, and much, much more. To take us to the halfway point, it's Choi Yuri's I'll Give You My Love. 내게 남은 사랑을 드릴게요.

0: The time is now 10 o'clock.
1: Welcome back to the second half of Hashtag Daily K. Thank you very much for sticking with us for hour number two of the show on Tuesday, the 12th of May. I'm your host, Peter Bint, and this is Hashtag Daily K, bringing career and its culture to the rest of the world on Arirang Radio, which brings career full stop to the rest of the world. So we've got some K-pop shows to give you the music angle. Of course, we as a radio show also play a lot of K-pop and other Korean genres. And if you ever want to request music, you can do that via Instagram, Arirang Daily K, all one word, is our handle there. And then on Kakao Talk, if you've not tried that out, that's like the Korean WhatsApp, I suppose you could say, with cuter emojis. It's free to download. Just search K-A-K-A-O Talk, and it's got an English interface as well if you choose that option. And then you need to search out our Plus Friend account, which is just Daily K without the hashtag. Add us, and then you can send in messages, but also videos and photos and audio files, and we can play those when we have the video stream coming at you, usually Monday through to Friday. We're going to get Chef Ryan in the studio for Dish of the Day after this one from PH1. It's Different Summer, the band version.

0: How much do you know about K-food? How much hanchik have you eaten?
1: We invite you into the world of Korean food, of course, including the history and culture of it.
0: We'll introduce trendy foods and famous restaurants on Dish of the Day with
1: Chef Ryan Phillips.
0: That's right, every Tuesday, give or take a few schedule changes due usually to our team's requests to Ryan, and he's kind enough to accommodate those. It is Dish of the Day, where we look at Korean food, Korean ingredients. How are you doing in the month of May, Ryan?
1: Very, very good, Peter. Thank you. But I got to ask you, man, what's up with that pin you got there?
0: This is from your home country of America, where everything has to be bigger. So this pen has about, I want to say, 10 different colors in it. It's one of those Reese's Pieces.
1: I got that.
0: An Oreo one as well.
1: That was one of my favorite candies growing up.
0: The peanut butter filled chocolate.
1: Yeah, because it's kind of like savory along with the sweet, you know?
0: I was having this conversation with someone else from America. Peanut butter in chocolate was not a thing when I was growing up at all.
1: Oh, really?
0: Yeah. Mm. So when we saw this through pop culture in like American dramas and movies, it was like, that's weird.
1: Yeah.
0: Like peanut butter in chocolate. And then it came to England like maybe in my early
1: 20s. Yeah.
0: And at first I was like, oh, I'm not sure about this when I tried it. And then I love it now. Huh. It's like one of my favorites.
1: Well, we put peanuts with chocolates. Why not peanut butter and chocolate?
0: That is true. Mm. Yes. Yeah. With the M&Ms, right? You've got all of those. This pen, is rather ridiculous.
1: Got a lot of colors there, buddy.
0: And you need it sometimes when I'm trying to, like, underline things in the radio station.
1: And hard to lose, and nobody's going to steal that.
0: I don't know, kids.
1: You'd feel pretty guilty if you...
0: And you'd stick out like a sore thumb. Like, if I saw you with this, I'd be like, surely that is my pen. It's a giant orange monstrosity.
1: And food-centric, so... Yeah.
0: There you go. I don't know, do you consider peanut butter and chocolate food? Well, peanut butter, can you tell me, is it good or bad if we're just going in broad strokes?
1: Terrible.
0: Really?
1: For your health. I mean, it's just a lot of sugar. Uh-huh. But there's natural peanut butters. Okay. My mother tried to force natural peanut butter on us when we were kids.
0: Oh, that was a thing even back then?
1: Yeah.
0: Wow.
1: What, are you saying I'm old? Hold on.
0: I thought only like healthy peanut butters and things like that came around in the last, I don't know, 15 years or so.
1: Mom's health conscious, fresh kids. And so she found out that, you know, peanut butter was mostly sugar and oils and stuff. And so she got us natural peanut butter and we were like, ooh, what is this? No,
0: doesn't
1: I can't. That's not right. Yeah, no. Well, not so much sugar.
0: So if you get it without the sugar, the natural ones, they're quite good for you.
1: I think it's a whole lot better, definitely. Yeah. And when you don't have that sugar, though, like, it's just not going to match, like, the creamy peanut butters. All of the natural ones tend to be a little bit kind of grainy. You know what I mean?
0: Yeah, yeah, it's not as smooth of a texture. Yeah. We got some, like, gourmet ones from the UK given to us as presents. There was one that I thought was amazing. It was a squeezy bottle of it. And I was like, that makes sense. Mm. And it was less sugary, but still quite nice and still quite nutty, I suppose. We are in the month of May, and apparently it has a nickname in Korea that I don't know if I've ever heard until now. The Queen of Seasons, or the Queen of Months, as many people think of it as their favorite.
1: Oh, that's a Korean saying?
0: I don't know. Is it an American thing?
1: I've never heard that before.
0: No, me neither. So I think it's a Korean thing.
1: Here, at least, May is a really amazing month.
0: I mean,
1: everything is really starting to take off naturally. You know, everything's gotten so green kind of already. And that's when your crops really start to grow and take hold, you know.
0: You look at the trees now and all the flowers from lots of things. We had a magnolia and a cherry blossom. Cherry blossom went early to all green, and then the magnolia tree is now all green as well.
1: Right. So fast.
0: And it looks beautiful and really like kind of vivid. If you had to choose one month in Korea, would it be May? Your favorite month?
1: October for sure.
0: Ah.
1: Yeah.
0: That's the May of autumn.
1: Yes, exactly. Yeah.
0: Why do you prefer that one to getting warmer?
1: I never grew up in a place that had so many fall colors.
0: Oh, really?
1: And then that cool weather, you know, the relief after the hot summer.
0: Yeah.
1: And it's the air is kind of crisper.
0: Yeah.
1: I just absolutely love the fall in Korea.
0: Yeah, if you don't have something growing up, it definitely feels great. I think I used to like summers in Korea more because we didn't used to get really hot summers in the UK. Now I'm definitely fed up of like 35 degrees and lots of humidity.
1: Grass is always greener.
0: It is indeed. Talking about something that, is it healthy? Is it not? When I was growing up, I think dried snacks, I would have assumed, are pretty healthy, considering what I used

0: to eat, and I used to be very fussy. And that's what we're talking about, like the pause, basically.
1: Today. Right. I think a lot of the Korean ones really are.
0: Oh, you
1: know, relative to dried snacks in other countries, you know. There's a lot of different ones here.
0: No.
1: I'm excited to talk about some of these today.
0: No.

0: alcohol dishes that you have. It's a whole thing here in Korea, which we really don't have an English word for. Of course, you can eat it without alcohol as well. Bo was saying, yeah, in Texas, we got some good dried meat. And I think the Slim Jim slogan when I was growing up was slab it on a Slim Jim.
1: Snap into a...
0: Snap into a Slim Jim.
1: And they had some... Who was that wrestler they had?
0: Oh.
1: What was that wrestler's name?
0: Hulk Hogan, all the Ultimate Warrior.
1: Nah, God, I can't remember which one it was.
0: Wow.
1: God, I can see his face, though, and his outfit and the glasses and everything, but I can't remember who it was. Help me out.
0: Wow, someone was promoting those from, like, WWF or
1: something. Forever. What? It was the same dude. And, yeah, snap into a Slim Jim.
0: That sounds like fun. I don't think... Pepper Army... The English version, what we had. I don't know how the Slim Jim comes, but we have like this little vinyl package, but inside it's completely covered, this thin, hard sausage in a... It's hard
1: casing,
0: to describe without...
1: The casing that you eat or don't eat?
0: You don't eat. You peel back plastic. And it
1: or
0: felt
1: you,
0: a bit...
1: you run it through your teeth and
0: you
1: pull
0: can
1: it through.
0: Do that, yeah. Well, Slim Jim's like that?
1: No. You could just snap into them.
0: I'll snap into a Slim Jim. I want to try one now. We are curious what kind of dried snacks you have in your neck of the woods as well. And apparently, Benny says from the Philippines, the new generation of Slim Jim ads is made by current WWE superstars now.
1: Yeah.
0: Wow.
1: Cool.
0: Really?
1: Yeah.
0: So it's still doing that. And Bo saying, was it John Cena? Who did Slim Jims?
1: No,
0: that would have been after
1: before his time. Yeah.
0: All right, we'll try and find out for you. Not that it's important for Korean dried snacks. Well, let's talk about beef jerky and how to make it, Ryan, because I suppose when you're talking about Maranju, beef jerky would be one big category, and then it would be the seafood ones. So for Yukpo, that's what we call the beef jerky here, how on earth could you make that?
1: All right, so first thing is you want to get a nice lean piece of beef.
0: Okay, not fatty.
1: Yeah, not fatty at all. So you might use top round, something like that. That's cheap.
0: Uh-huh.
1: You don't want to use like a really, really prime cut of beef for
0: sure.
1: Like a filet or anything. That's lean, but so get some top round. Then you're going to throw it in the freezer for probably like 30 or 45 minutes so that it'll get solid enough to you can slice it thin and thin across the grain as well.
0: Okay.
1: Otherwise, you'll be tugging on this thing too much, right? So when you get it, when I say thin, I say at least like a quarter of an inch is good, because after you dehydrate it, it's going to go to less than half of that.
0: Oh, wow.
1: It's amazing how much weight gets lost in the process of making the beef jerky.
0: Uh-huh.
1: So if you want to think about this as a business opportunity, whatever you're buying pounds and pounds of, let's say you have 5 pounds of top round, you're only going to get about a pound and a half of beef jerky
0: most. Oh, wow. So it's going less than half.
1: Oh, yeah. Like upwards around 80% is lost in the dehydration process. So you've got it sliced thin across the grain, and now you got to marinate it for at least 24 hours.
0: Uh-huh.
1: And for the Korean flavors in particular, you got to have things like soy sauce, probably some sugar. If you want to go natural, you could do honey or even pear juice is really nice. I've used even the pear drink juice before.
0: In the can, yeah.
1: In the can, or you can buy it in a bottle as well. And that sweetens and gives it another natural pear flavor. After that, you really got to have a little sesame seeds or toasted sesame oil. That'll give it a real Korean flavor.
0: Yeah.
1: Probably some garlics going in there. And then often you'll have a little bit of gochugaru or Korean red chili flakes. That's about it. I have had some that had a little fish sauce. I've had some that had a little liquid smoke.
0: Liquid smoke?
1: Yeah. Well, it's if you... Real quick, if you had a chimney of smoke, say you picked a wood that you wanted to have liquid smoke from, say it's oak, and you have a chimney going up and that smoke's going through that chimney.
0: Uh-huh.
1: Now, if you put a bowl, those cake pans, what are they, a bundt pan, where it has a hole in the middle?
0: Yeah.
1: Okay, if you could set something like that on top of your chimney and fill it with ice and then put another bowl inverted on top of that.
0: Okay, so the smoke goes through
1: The smoke goes through the ice and melts the ice. That's how liquid smoke is made.
0: And it just gives you that smokiness.
1: It gives you the flavor of smoke. Meats in a liquid.
0: That's amazing.
1: So you can add that. A lot of lower end kind of barbecue and stuff like that they don't actually have a smoker, they'll add that. And for this, often, if you're not going to smoke the meat, which you could cold smoke the beef, but cold smoking can be a little more challenging sometimes because it has to be.

0: Yeah, very offset fire with just the smoke and not the heat coming through the meat.
1: So it doesn't get cooked.
0: I've done it that way here with an offset smoker.
1: Yeah.
0: And you only need to smoke the meat for probably about 30 minutes, maybe 45 minutes.
1: Okay.
0: Because it's cold smoking. That smoke adheres to the meat.
1: Yeah.
0: And then you take it to the next step.
1: Okay.
0: Which is if you're using liquid smoke, you can skip that smoking part. And then lay them out in a dehydrator.
1: So you haven't cooked them at all. You've just marinated them for a day in the fridge.
0: Right, marinate them for a day, and then you let them drain a bit, and then you can either smoke them or have liquid smoke in your marinade.
1: Okay.
0: Then lay them out in a dehydrator, and I highly recommend you rub the surface of the dehydrator with maybe toasted sesame oil or another neutral or a different oil that's
1: so
0: maybe neutral.
1: Stick.
0: Yeah, because it's going to be in there in a while, and you want to be able to pull them out really easily. Lay them out and thin, don't put them on top of each other.
1: Yeah.
0: They've got to have air circulation all around them.
1: Uh-huh.
0: And I like to use, for the Korean style beef jerky where it's pretty tender, I like to use a low temperature. So in centigrade, I'll put the dehydrator below 50 degrees.
1: Okay.
0: Okay. So it's, think about like a warm day, maybe 35.
1: Yeah.
0: Something like that. And the fan's moving on that.
1: Uh-huh.
0: And it's going to take probably at least 24 hours.
1: Oh, wow.
0: But you can check it after maybe 18 and see if you like the way it is, you know.
1: It's good to eat from then.
0: Absolutely. Okay. Absolutely. Wow. All that salt in the soy sauce is curing the meat.
1: Uh-huh.
0: And then the air drying is curing the meat.
1: If you don't have a dehydrator, then it's not possible to make your pho.
0: It is, but it's a little trickier because if you go outside and put them in the sun, you've got to make sure you have it encased in a screened apparatus so that insects can't get to it, of course, right? Put a fan on it.
1: That would have been the traditional way, I suppose, right? Just outside and trying to get air circulation to it.
0: Hung out in a windy day.
1: Yeah.
0: If you're by the seaside, that's much easier. There's constant wind.
1: Yeah.
0: You can just hang it out. But you don't want to have it out when it's too cold or too hot.
1: Uh-huh.
0: So maybe in the shade on a warm day with the wind blowing.
1: Wow. Yeah. Oh, I didn't know it's that easy. Do many people in the States have a dehydrator?
0: I think so. I think a lot of people, they're so cheap now.
1: It's separate to an oven.
0: Right. All the big box stores here in Korea and department stores, they all sell them.
1: Really?
0: Mm-hmm.
1: It's like, what, a little air fryer size or bigger than that?
0: A little bit bigger than a bread box.
1: Uh-huh.
0: And they usually have 5 different racks in there, and you can set the temperature and the time.
1: So you can make a decent amount at once.
0: Absolutely. I think you could probably get, if you're starting with the raw meat and weight, I'd say probably, 5 or 6 pounds you could probably get in there. And
1: amazing.
0: Then you're going to end up with, a pound or two.
1: About
0: at the end.
1: Fifth. Okay. Yeah. Well, I don't think the majority of Koreans obviously do not do their own dehydration of yukpo. You're just buying it at the convenience store. But if you want
0: to,
1: that's how you can do it. And then before we get onto our song break, what about some of the seafood that we have dried here, which I'm guessing was not a thing in the U.S.?
0: Right. No, yeah. I had fish jerky in Maine when I was a kid. I was up there visiting a friend, and I was like, I want to try fish jerky.
1: Yeah.
0: I think I took one bite, and I was like, I don't want to try fish jerky anymore.
1: Is it fishy?
0: Incredibly fishy, and it was super salty.
1: Oh, that's not how it is here.
0: Right. Not at all. Yeah, actually, that's something that really surprised me about Korean cuisine when I got here. I was like, they're drying all these fish to the seaside, and none of them have any salt on them.
1: Yeah.
0: I was like, wow, how is this possible?
1: Yeah.
0: But it's because of that breeze keeping insects off of them.
1: Just keeping it nice and dry. What is your favorite, seafood?
0: Hands down, it's that mokte.
1: Oh, which is, I don't know, if you have that for the first time without any sauce and stuff, you might be like, am I chewing sawdust or something like that? Like, it gets kind of dry and...
0: Yeah, but that's a little brutal, Peter.
1: It is a little brutal, right.
0: I don't think it's quite as bad as sawdust.
1: No, the texture, though, it could be very like, if you've had it grilled or something,
0: right?
1: You bite into it, and then it's suddenly all these little dusty bits in your mouth. Almost.
0: Yeah, the really good ones almost kind of dissolve in your mouth.
1: That's true. Yeah.
0: It's so airy. But what we're talking about, guys, is dried pollock, and this is a whole pollock that is dried in the winter.
1: Yeah,
0: and it's hung out, and skin is still on it. Everything's there.
1: And that gets really dry and crispy.
0: The whole thing is dried, and it has real cultural significance here.

0: when you get a new business, this people still do this to this day.
1: Yeah.
0: It's a little more rare than it used to be. But okay, if you're actually I've gotten in taxi cabs and it's in the back window.
1: Oh, wow.
0: Or if I'm putting a suitcase in the trunk and they open the trunk and there's this whole dried pollock wrapped in a little silk cloth, and I'm like, what in the world?
1: Yeah, first time you see that, you're like, but serial killer vibes or something.
0: It's a good luck thing for a new business.
1: Yeah.
0: And maybe it's because, you know, if you have nothing else, at least you have this. Because you could make, a lot of soups are made from this.
1: Yeah.
0: But what we're talking about today is the anju, the snack. And you take just the flesh, not any bones or anything, and it's totally dried, and you tear them into these strips.
1: Yes.
0: Not only that, but you get a dry pan and put it over pretty high heat and toss these dry strips in the pan, and they get kind of crispy on the edges and just a little toasted, and it unlocks that flavor more by warming up.
1: Oh.
0: Throw that on a plate, but you got to have this little sauce that's mayonnaise and soy sauce and usually some choyanggucho chopped up, the spicier of the green chilies in Korea.
1: Yeah, that gives it a little kick.
0: And yeah, soy, chilies, mayo, that's pretty much it. Sometimes you'll find some sesame seeds on there as well. And you're just dipping these little pieces that are about 2 inches long and crisp in that little mayo and soy. And it's a lovely little snack.
1: Yeah, and I feel that's got to be fairly healthy.
0: Absolutely.
1: Right, I mean, it's just the mayonnaise.
0: Mayo,
1: right?
0: But I mean, you talk about compared to popcorn, if you're going to sit and watch a movie and you want to constantly eat something, that's so much better. And it's really good.
1: I should put that in my box of car snacks, because these days I can't help but eat something the whole journey.
0: Yeah.
1: That would be good, because I have dried seaweed and that's pretty good. Like, not the oiled one.
0: Yeah.
1: But I'm getting fed up with that. But this would be quite a good alternative.
0: Oh, man. Yeah. You might have to deal with some crumbs, though.
1: And it might smell a little bit. I mean, it's not a strong fishy smell because it's been completely dried.
0: It's so dried. Yeah.
1: And even the skin I've got to love, because if they put that in the pan as well, that gets really crispy.
0: Yeah.
1: You can tear that off and dip it in as well.
0: Wow, I'm impressed, Peter. You like the skin.
1: Yeah, I like it all. And back to the thing about good luck, you'll also see, like, molds of this, so not an actual dried pollock, but like a mold that's been set on a bit of wood, and they'll hang that above their office door.
0: Yeah.
1: And it looks kind of, again, a bit gnarly because it's all dried, and the head is like cut in half and things
0: and
1: like
0: this. And the eyes in there dried up inside the kind of empty eye socket. Did you ever pour mockoli on the tires of a new car?
1: No.
0: Have you heard of this one?
1: Never.
0: That's another one. And I don't think people do this so much anymore, but I was told when I first got here that not only do you get the fish in your trunk,
1: but you
0: drive up to a mountain and you pour a little mockoli on the tires of your car for safety and luck and good fortune. And
1: is that for a new car or a new business as well, even if it's an old car?
0: The mockoli on the tires is for the new car. I'm not sure about the business. Yeah,
1: that's pretty cool. All right, in part three, we'll touch on maybe one or two other dry dishes that we have and try and do what's in your fridge, if we can get to that. Tell us what you've got in your fridge. If it's dried, that'll be bonus points today. Here's TWS to us with Uptown Girl.

0: And it's time for part three now. Dish of the day with Chef Ryan in the studio talking all about marinanju. Although we won't get through all of them. We're barely scratching the surface, I suppose, so far with beef jerky and the dried pollock. So that's yukpo and mokte, respectively. Ben says, if you come to the Philippines, we've got lots of dried snacks. Dried mangoes come to mind first. I've heard about fruits. That's usually a completely different category here in Korea.
1: Yeah, and not usually anju.
0: You're talking about persimmons is the big one here, right?
1: Love them.
0: And different states of dry as
1: well. Yeah, with walnuts.
0: Those are delicious. Siska says, beef jerky in Indonesia, that's a favourite. We call it beef dendeng, chicken dendeng, pork dendeng, but ours is not too dry as well.
1: Chicken and pork.
0: Yeah, we don't have that here, right? Yeah, it's always beef. And then you said our number one dry snack is kerupuk. In Indonesian people can't eat rice. I can eat rice with just that and nothing else. Well, what is it? Tell us exactly. And you said we've also got dried squid snacks called juhi. Kind of fishy, but we use that as a topping as well. Well, yeah, the dried squid one I want to talk about because that was the one I grew up eating, even in the UK. My mum would bring it back from Korea in a case.
1: Oh, wow.
0: Like, loads of them. Yeah. And it's okay then, but when you start chewing it, it really smells. Like in your breath gets horrible. I remember that and thinking, oh, like I love the taste of this, but I don't like the taste of my breath. And so what? I don't know if we call that anything in particular. Just ojingo, maran ojingo, maybe dried squid.
1: Yeah.
0: Ojingo po sounds a little bit awkward. But those ones are really kind of tough. Like when you're talking about the car journeys in the States, this one you do have to chew on a while. The completely dried ones before it gets edible.
1: Right, and some of the modern ones are really spicy versions.
0: Oh, yeah.
1: I took a bunch of those back to the States this past winter and shared them with family.
0: Oh,
1: and
0: nice.
1: Actually, they were well received by most folks, but it is what everybody commented on was how you do have to jerk those.
0: Yeah.
1: Isn't that funny? The Korean beef jerky is so tender.
0: Yeah.
1: Compared to American beef jerky, but the squid is like, yank it.
0: Yeah.
1: You know?
0: Yeah. You can do some trouble to your teeth as well. And they're cut pretty thin. And there's two types, right? The one that I grew up eating is the one that is just the shape of the squid, dried.
1: Yeah.
0: Like, just the whole thing. And you got the legs at the bottom as well.
1: Yeah, yeah.
0: And some people don't like the legs because those are really tough, right?
1: Yeah,
0: when they're
1: completely
0: dry.
1: Yeah, they can be.
0: And that, again, these days you can have it with the mayonnaise and soy sauce and the chili peppers. But when I was growing up, it was gochujang. That was my mum's traditional one, just the chili pepper paste. I used to hate that and just have it by itself. And then there's the other one, not the half-dried one that we mentioned earlier, but that comes in the strips of terrible, you know, it's almost like a lattice of squid.
1: Tripo? Not tripo.
0: Yeah. But it comes in like different colors. Like the yellow one is the plain buttery one, I think, and then you got the red one. And I don't know what they've done. Maybe they've shredded all the squid and then
1: put
0: it back together.
1: Old one, the really old school one in the
0: pyeonijeoms where you get it and you just tear it off. It's
1: much softer. Right.
0: And I don't know how they're making that, but that is what kids love to eat as well.
1: Yeah, it's got
0: flavored.
1: some kind of fancy machine cutter that's breaking it up so that it's easier to eat. That's right.
0: Yeah.
1: Okay.
0: And that's usually a bit cheaper than the actual ojingo or squid hole.
1: Right.
0: Which is interesting. Tripo, we got to touch on that then before we finish this
1: segment. Real quick.
0: I was amazed by what it was. I didn't know what it was when I was eating it. It's this big oval shape, right? It's kind of translucent brownie.
1: Just about.
0: And I was like, what is that? And it tastes really nice and sweet.
1: Right. Yeah. And it doesn't have the best name in English. The fish that's used for this is called file fish. The direct translation is dried file fish.
0: Lovely.
1: But what you do is you get all the flesh off that fish.
0: Yeah.
1: And then you essentially, you know, definitely add sugar, you know, a little bit of soy, and you're pressing them into sheets that are then dried out, traditionally dried in the sun.
0: Uh-huh.
1: And then, it's like a hard fruit roll-up of fish.
0: Yeah.
1: Doesn't that sound great?
0: But it tastes so good and addictive.
1: It's lovely.
0: As well.
1: It's sweet. It's not as chewy as the squid.
0: Yeah.
1: Or not as hard to tear, but a little, some of them can be pretty tough. And just a lovely little chewy sweet snack.
0: And it looks a bit off-putting. And I didn't know it was fish the first time I tried it, so I was totally fine. It's kind of got a grid on it as well.
1: I think because it's dried on those those racks. Uh-huh. Yeah.
0: And then this one, like the squid, which we didn't mention, is often put over a flame. Like you can't just have your flame on your stove and just do it like that. Like,
1: yeah, if you're ordering it as anju, they're gonna throw it over a fire just briefly and turn it and get a little crispy and warm.
0: Yeah, it gets a bit charred around the edges. I highly recommend that. That is one of my favorites as well. And of course, like, there's a whole plethora of other seafoods that you get. I've even seen the octopus as well. Sometimes you can get that.
1: Yeah.
0: That tastes pretty similar in terms of like the texture as well. And as we mentioned earlier, nuts all fall under this big umbrella, right?
1: Or the whole dried anchovies of varying sizes.
0: Yes.
1: And again, you might dip it in gochujang.
0: Yeah.
1: Or there might be the mayo, soy, chili as well.
0: Oh, yeah. They can be good. If they get too big and the innards are still in there, then.
1: Right, a little different, a little funky flavor there.
0: Not so much for me. All right, Ryan, for what's in your fridge today, can I give you one challenge myself?
1: Okay.
0: Of choosing one of these dishes. Oh, and that's a point I was going to make. The beef jerky, I think, is the only one that you never see, like, put on a flame or something, right? You don't really warm it up or anything.
1: Right. Yeah. Not necessary.
0: Yeah, it just doesn't do anything to it, I'm assuming. Mm. So, out of these, or you could combine them all together if you really feel adventurous, could you make a dish? Is there any way to kind of spice this up in terms of it being a bit exciting, to make it look like you've cooked something, like for a dinner party?
1: Well, maybe it's the easy one, but I got to go with my favorite, the mokte.
0: Okay.
1: The dried pollock.
0: Yeah.
1: And I've been making a lot of quiches lately. Mm-hmm. Or like custard quiches. So if you got eggs and heavy cream and whip it together nicely and then warm up your oven to maybe 150 degrees centigrade.
0: Yeah.
1: And a heavy, thick dish. Now, you could put a crust in there, of course, but you don't have to.
0: Mm-hmm.
1: What I'm thinking is that mongte, mongte is also used as we call it huangte, more often, and it's used in a soup, or pugo, like pugo guk, or
0: depending on the process it's gone through, it has a different name, but it's all from like pollock.
1: All from pollock, very similar to the mokte.
0: Mm-hmm.
1: And so, if you took those in little strips and then put them in your dish and poured the egg over, it would get a nice, soft, tender texture while the quiche bakes.
0: Like in the soups that you have. Yeah, because that gets softer, right? Soaking up the moisture.
1: I really think, and it would impart a lovely flavor, and I think with some spring vegetables, it would go so well.
0: Ooh.
1: So I would take, right now I've got asparagus growing, I would probably caramelize a few onions a little bit,
0: mm-hmm.
1: and put the asparagus in probably raw, fresh off the farm, in little pieces, and layer in the mokte, little strips, and then pour the egg over, and then maybe even a little bit of a cheese, like a Gruyere or an English white cheddar.
0: That sounds quite nice. Yeah. Gonna have to give that a try.
1: It would work. It would work really well, I think.
0: Yeah, I think with mokte, it's not, you know, used in any other way apart from as an anju, to be honest, here in Korea. But I was forcing Ryan to come up with something, but that was very creative. But yeah, like you said, with the huangte, or the pugo, which is just a different slight process of it being cooked, that's put in the soups,
1: in
0: and
1: soups,
0: that's really delicious.
1: And I've seen it in kedanchim before too, which is similar to a quiche.
0: Oh, really?
1: Yeah.
0: Just like little pieces of it.
1: Little, like, flavored with the kedanchim with huangte inside.
0: I've never seen that, but that would work for sure. Okay, and then Benny from the Philippines asks you to do the same with dried mangoes.
1: Okay.
0: Is there anything... You could do some kind of dessert with that, no? Do you like the dried mangoes, by the way? They're one of my favorite dried fruits.
1: Every time I go travel into a place and ask them, I bring them back.
0: Yeah.
1: The first thing that's come to mind is like if you did a Jell-O and there are little pieces of it in there.
0: Oh,
1: but that's too easy and old school. Ice cream, that's another easy one.
0: Mango ice cream, yeah.

0: Yeah, God, what else could you do with that? Let's go.
1: Could you put it into a Korean dessert? Combine it with something
0: actually, what I would do, man, is I'd flip the script a little bit, and I'd make some kind of a curry.
1: Oh, wow.
0: Yeah.
1: With the dried mangoes. Because you get mango curries, right?
0: Right. Think of like a Southeast Asian curry rather than an Indian curry. So you can get some sweet elements in there, the lemongrass, the kaffir limes, yeah. Maybe coconut milk, and that mango, it would just go so well. But then you got to get some chilies, have some spicy, sweet balance going. What else would go in there? Yeah, so curry leaves, garlic, ginger, or galangal if you got it. Kaffir lime, definitely some lime juice. Got to get some coriander in there, fresh coriander. If you're lucky enough to have a place that sells the fresh coriander with the roots still on it, wash the roots really well and pound them up.
1: Oh.
0: That flavor stays even after the cooking process, unlike the leaves that lose their flavor in cooking pretty quickly. But yeah, that over some steamed sticky rice would be so good.
1: That sounds amazing. Yeah. I'm going to have to try that. I need to get my hands on some mangoes because those have gotten really expensive here in Korea.
0: Oh, yeah. One Brazilian mango is like manwan. And in Brazil, it's like obegwan.
1: Wow. 501. I would buy 10 and just munch on them all day. Yeah, the fresh mangoes, you can't even talk about the price of those. But even the dried mangoes are getting expensive now. Ryan, thank you for that deep dive on dried anju, maran anju, those snacks that we have usually with drinking. I want to try it, putting the mokte in egg. Yeah. That sounds good. Yeah. Mm, delicious. We'll see you again next week. Thanks for coming in. Here is where we're going to close off the show as well. So thanks to our producer, Lee Min-hee, and our writers, Kim Jong-hee and Kwak Kyung-ok. We'll be back tomorrow with our Wednesday edition, which means K-Life A to Z with Colin Marshall. Ocean to take us out with On Your Side, Kudae Pyeonyeo. It's been your Daily Dose of Korea, #DailyK.

0: name is Margaret Chow, and I'm an adoptee from Busan. As I got older, I felt the urge to find my birth family, and that's what brought me to Korea. I moved to Busan last September to begin my journey in earnest to find my birth family. Along the way, I've met an array of people here. My first outing in Busan was to a cat's birthday party. Despite it being an odd way of meeting people, I met a lot of Busan expats that night. They are from all around the world, and I would say they have something in common. They love this city and now call Busan their home. Busan likely won't be my final stop. However, it will always be a lasting part of who I am because, just like many of my friends, Busan has become a new home to me. Global City Busan, we're in it together. This campaign was brought to you by BEFM, Busan Yeonga Bongsang.
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4: 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I'm Siwon Kim. Defense Minister Ahn Kyu-baek held talks with U.S. Defense Secretary Pete Hegseth in Washington yesterday, local time. The meeting came as the two sides seek closer coordination on key security issues, including wartime operational control transfer. Hegseth highlighted the importance of alliance cooperation and called for greater burden sharing, noting South Korea's defense spending plans, and reaffirmed efforts to strengthen military capabilities. Officials said topics likely included limits on North Korea intelligence sharing and follow-up measures linked to past summit and security consultative meeting agreements. South Korea's Personal Information Protection Commission has completed its probe into alleged data leaks at Coupang and sent a pre-notice of sanctions. Authorities are reviewing the company's response, and a decision on penalties could come as early as June. The notice outlines violations, legal grounds, and planned measures, but not the exact fine. Coupang requested more time to submit its opinion and reportedly disputed the direction of the findings. Officials said the case will move to a full commission meeting after review. Industry estimates suggest a large fine is possible as tens of millions of user records were affected. In local news, Busan City said today it will provide a second round of high fuel cost relief funds from May 18th to July 3rd. The program targets about 70% of residents. They must be registered in Busan as of March 30th and meet income criteria based on March 2026 health insurance payments. Residents in Donggu, Seogu, and Yeongdo-gu districts will receive 200,000 won per person. Others will receive 150,000 won. People can check eligibility from May 16th online or through mobile apps. Adults must apply individually, while minors can be included in a household application. Applications are available both online and offline. Card use is limited to local small businesses. Busan City will launch a focused support system for small and medium-sized exporters facing difficulties from the prolonged Middle East conflict. The city will expand funding and provide tailored support that companies can feel on the ground. Through a supplementary budget, it will allocate funds to voucher programs, overseas logistics costs, and support for international exhibitions. This year, the application process will change to a one-time bulk system to speed up support. The city identified shipping disruptions and rising logistics costs as the biggest challenges. It will also introduce a joint raw material purchasing program to improve efficiency and reduce costs for local exporters. In international news, President Donald Trump said yesterday that a fragile ceasefire with Iran is barely holding and warned of possible renewed pressure. He said he is reviewing a restart of Project Freedom, signaling potential military action. Trump described the ceasefire as weak and criticized Iran's proposal as unacceptable, repeating that Iran must not obtain nuclear weapons. While no final decision has been made, the remarks suggest rising tension and the possibility of further action. And now for today's weather. Current temperatures are 17 degrees Celsius under cloudy skies. Rain will continue at times through the evening, with strong winds, thunder, and lightning possible. That wraps up this hour's news. Thank you for joining us. 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

0: Good morning and welcome to Busan Worldwide. Researchers at University College London, better known as UCL, recently carried out an interesting experiment. They studied what happens when two people sit face to face and make eye contact. What they found was surprising. The brain waves of the two people began moving in very similar patterns, almost like the two brains were syncing together. 사람들이 서로 마주보고 눈을 맞출 때 뇌파를 측정했더니 두 사람의 뇌파가 마치 하나처럼 비슷한 흐름으로 움직이는 현상이 나타났는데요. And experts actually call this brain-to-brain synchrony. In simple terms, it shows how human connection can affect us on a deeper level. Experts say this is one way we recognize each other's presence. AI can give us all the information and answers, but it still can't replace the warmth of looking someone in the eye. Maybe that's why we still choose to meet people in person, share a cup of coffee, and spend time together. It's about feeling connected. So today, why not take a moment to look into the eyes of someone you care about and share a little warmth? Yes, I'm looking at you, Chang PD and Chong PD. Look me in the eyes. This is Busan Worldwide, and I'm your host, Stephanie Yoon.
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0: Good morning, everyone. You're listening live on this Tuesday morning, May 12th, on BEFM Busan Yongo Bangsong, 90.5 FM in Busan, and 103.3 FM in Gijang, Jeonggwan, and Noksan areas. We also already have Chong Busan님 messaging in saying, 반갑습니다. Welcome, welcome. How are you doing? 사랑대우님 as well saying, hello, Stephanie and everyone. Happy Tuesday, as well as Benny님. Happy Tuesday, everyone. Hope you're having a wonderful morning so far. Now, the city of Busan is now accepting applications for the 12th Busan Startup Idea Competition through June 7th. 네, 부산시가 다음 달 7일까지 제12회 부산 창업 아이디어 경진대회 참가자를 모집합니다. Now, this year marks the competition's 12th anniversary, and the program has expanded its eligibility. High school students, university, and graduate students, and now even out-of-school youth can take part. The competition is encouraging more young people to challenge themselves and share their ideas. Sometimes a short presentation or even a small memo with an idea on it can become the beginning of something much deeper and bigger as well. A single idea filled with imagination and sincerity can change people's lives and even help shape the future of a city. In many ways, art has a similar kind of power. A single line in a play, a short pause, or even a moment of silence on stage can sometimes stay with us longer than a long explanation. So, on today's The Interview, we'll be joined by the programmer of the Busan International Performing Arts Festival. Now in its 23rd year, the festival explores a theme, difference, and repetition. Through performances around the world, it asks important questions about humanity in the age of AI, the meaning of community, love, and loneliness, and how people can understand each other. So, listeners, stay tuned for that. But before we jump into that, let's talk about today's text topic question. If you had the chance to meet any actor in person, who would it be? Have you ever watched an actor perform and wonder, how can someone express emotions so well? Some actors can move people with just one line, and others completely change the atmosphere of a scene simply with their presence. So if you could meet any actor, Korean or international, anyone, who would you choose? 네, 오늘의 문자

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So if you do have that, let me know. Or even just a favorite actor that you have, let us know. You can send us your messages to #9050 for 101 or reach us for free through KakaoTalk or YouTube live chat. I have so many, but I am going to be sharing during the show, so stay tuned for that as well. With that, let's jump into today's The Interview.

And that was YOLO by Stella Jung. Welcome back to Busan Worldwide. Some updates for you listeners. The Ministry of the Interior and Safety has issued a heavy rain warning for the Gyeongnam Namhae area as of 11:10 a.m. on May 12, 2026. So stay updated on weather conditions and share safety information. Drive carefully and avoid flooded or dangerous areas. Stay away from rivers, valleys, coastal areas, and construction sites. Refrain from outdoor and farming related work. So listeners, wherever you are, please do be safe, right? Be careful. Here in Busan, it's not raining yet, but be careful wherever you are, as I mentioned. Lots of messages coming in. Let's check them out. So today's text topic question was, if you had the chance to meet any actor in person, anyone, who would it be? 네, 오늘의 문자 주제는요, 직접 만나보고 싶은 배우가 있다면 누구인가요? For me, one of my favorite movies is You've Got Mail from like 1998, and Tom Hanks is in there, and I would love to meet him, and just I want to interview him here. Can we interview him here? I would love to if he ever visits Busan. But yes, I loved You've Got Mail. So 잔잔해, right? And it's so pure and honest as well, and vulnerable, and involving the whole like dogs and family. So I like that. We have some messages coming in about this. We have Jerry님 saying, 저는 김혜숙 배우 진짜 좋아하거든요. 꼭 실제로 만나보고 싶고요. 시나리오를 쓰면 주연 배우도 이제 주연 배우로 모시고 싶어요. Do you write scripts? I would love to hear about that as well when it comes to plays. Is it dramas? But yes, she is a great actress indeed. We also have... Let's see, 고수님 messaging in. We have 저는 원빈 배우 만나보고 싶어요. 저랑 닮아서 만나서 확인해보고 싶네요. I'm sure. That would be wonderful. I would love to meet you as well as 원빈. Beautiful people, I'm sure. We also have 5883번님. 저는 국내 배우로는 송강호 배우님을 꼭 한번 직접 만나보고 싶습니다. 그냥 연기를 잘해서가 아니라 평범한 사람의 감정까지 너무 현실적 표현하기 때문입니다. Absolutely great actor indeed, Song Kang-ho. And I believe he's in one of the new series. Is he in Beef? Am I right? Beef? The new Beef? I'm going to have to double check. But yes, he was funny in there. If I'm thinking of that right person. But yes, double check and I'll get back to you. But thank you so much for messaging in. And listeners, we're going to jump into our next segment.

And listeners, it's time for Busan Update. Busan City is recruiting participants for its Small Business Management Strategy Consulting Program aimed at helping local business owners, small business owners strengthen their competitiveness and stabilize their operations. 네, 부산시가 지역 소상공인의 경영 안정과 경쟁력 강화를 위해서 소상공인 경영 전략 컨설팅 사업 참여자를 모집합니다. So Busan City and the Busan Economic Promotion Agency announced that professional consultants will directly visit businesses to diagnose management issues and provide customized consulting based on each industry and situation. The program covers six areas, including general management, marketing, AI utilization, labor management, tax and accounting, and HACCP certification. This year, AI consulting was newly added to help business owners to adapt to the changing digital environment. Participants will be matched one-on-one with experts and will also

to be able to choose their preferred consulting field and advisor in advance. Applications are open to small business owners operating in Busan and prospective and entrepreneurs living in Busan through the city's Small Business Support Center website. And that's it for today's Busan Update.

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1: Welcome to BFM News at 12. I'm Siwon Kim. President Lee Jae-myung said today that now is the time to boost investment to strengthen economic potential, emphasizing that active fiscal spending can drive growth. Speaking at a cabinet meeting, he urged officials to reflect this approach in economic strategy for the second half and next year's budget. He cited research showing stimulus measures increase economic activity and criticized calls for austerity despite such evidence. Lee said South Korea's real debt level remains relatively low compared to its GDP. He added that government spending should support economic circulation during slow periods. He also noted rising price concerns linked to the Middle East conflict. The government said today it will use stronger collection methods for employers who do not repay unpaid wages covered by the state. The revised Wage Claim Guarantee Act takes effect today. Before, the government had to follow long civil procedures, which took about 290 days and had a low recovery rate. Now, if employers do not pay after notice, their assets can be quickly seized and sold. This will shorten the process to about 158 days. The law also makes main contractors partly responsible in some cases. Wage support for bankrupt firms will expand to 6 months from August 20th. In local news, rising fuel costs from the Middle East conflict have pushed up international airfare surcharges and reduced some flight routes, prompting a response from Busan Tourism Organization. The organization said today it will review market impacts and prepare tailored strategies. Fuel surcharges have reached peak levels this month, sharply increasing travel costs, especially on long-haul routes. Some routes from Busan, including Guam and Southeast Asia, have been suspended. However, foreign visitor numbers remain strong, with over 1 million arrivals in the first quarter, the fastest growth since 2014. The organization plans to expand stay-focused tourism products and explore opportunities in short-haul travel demand. Busan City said today it will launch customized child abuse prevention training for daycare staff to strengthen child rights protection. The program targets child care workers and focuses on practical case-based learning to improve awareness and professionalism. Shilla University was selected as the training provider for 3 years starting May 2026. Topics include definitions and types of abuse, reporting duties, real cases, risk factors, and relevant laws. The city will also offer tailored materials and conflict response training. In addition, support centers provide ongoing education, and special consulting is offered to daycare centers handling suspected abuse cases. In international news, President Donald Trump is increasing pressure on Iran ahead of his visit to China and a summit with Xi Jinping from May 13th to 15th. As nuclear talks with Iran stall, the U.S. is using economic and military tools while urging China to play a bigger role. Analysts say sanctions may also be aimed at Beijing, since China is Iran's largest oil buyer. And now for today's weather. Currently, it is 19 degrees Celsius and cloudy. Showers are expected on and off this afternoon. And temperatures will go down to around 15 degrees tonight. That wraps up this hour's news. Thank you for joining us. 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
2: Hello, lovely sweeties. Happy Tuesday and welcome to Sweet Date. So here's a nice excuse to start planning your next little getaway. A recent study suggests that taking vacations more often may actually help slow down signs of aging. Not because travel is magic, of course, but because it puts us in new environments, gets us moving, lowers those stress, and gives us more chances to connect with people. So maybe a trip is not just a break from life. Maybe it is one way to help our body and mind reset. So let's talk about the kind of vacation that makes us feel younger, lighter, and more alive. So with that, shall we start today's sweet date together?

That was 풍선 by 동방신기. Whew, that just brightened up my day. How about you guys? Just hearing that song makes everything feel a little brighter for all of us, right? It has that light, cheerful energy that somehow makes you want to take a break, you know, pack your bags and just head off somewhere fun. And it always feels like the soundtrack to a carefree vacation day. Blue skies, good friends, right? And no complicated plans. A perfect little mood lifter for today. And hello, sweeties. We're live from our studio in Busan this Tuesday afternoon. And welcome to Sweet Date. 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And I'm Yunji. So let's see how many people are checking in at the moment. Ooh, lots and lots of messages. I'm happy to see you guys here. We have Benny coming in saying, Hi, Yunji, gwa, 여러분. Happy Tuesday. Hello, Benny. I was so surprised at how much your Korean has improved, right? And I've been a host here for about like almost 8 months now. Wow. And your Korean is getting better each day, I noticed. So thank you for sending in your Korean message. Also, we have Sang Yunim checking in saying, Happy Taco Tuesday. And he put a taco emoji. Guess what, Sang Yunim? I had taco last weekend. Ooh. And it's been years since I had those, you know, delicious tacos. And I was so happy. And if you like, I would share where I had my tacos. It was at Kwangalli. Oh, yes, it was really good. And also, we have Kainim checking in saying, Hello, Yunji and everyone. Hello, Kainim. As well as Travis checking in saying, Hi, hi, Yunji and guys. Hello, guys. What's up? Are you guys like having your lunch break maybe? Because it's 12:11. I am craving for some type of noodles today. What about you guys? So earlier today, we kind of talked about the idea that vacations may do more than simply help us relax. So according to researchers from Edith Cowan University, positive travel experiences can expose us to new places and encourage movement and reduce those stress you got at work or support social connection. And all of that may help the body stay more balanced and resilient. But here's the important part. Not every trip automatically becomes healthy, air quote. The article also points out that stressful or unsafe travel can have the opposite effect. So if a vacation becomes packed with tight schedules, poor sleep, arguments, accidents, illness, or constant pressure to make everything perfect, it may add more stress instead of taking it away. So maybe the real question is not just, should we travel more? It's how can we travel in a way that actually helps us recover? A good trip does not always have to be, you know, far, expensive, or fancy. Sometimes it just needs to give us space to breathe, right? So with that being said, here's today's question of the day. What is your ideal slow aging vacation? What is your ideal slow aging vacation? 나에게 이상적인 천천히 늙는 휴가는 무엇인가요? So it doesn't mean that you have to take your wrinkle cream to your vacation. What is you guys' ideal slow aging vacation? Something that takes the stress off of you. All right. So it doesn't have to be those packed schedules. Like, you know, when you're on a package tour, you have to go here from 7 a.m. to like 10 p.m. right? Where it kind of drains you out, okay? Rather than that, what would be your ideal slow aging vacation? If, I mean, you guys are a foodie, traveling just to cafe hop or restaurant hop, try those local places, find a hole in the wall, right? Discover those little random places. Those may be your ideal slow aging vacation. As for me, I think it would be a slow city getaway. I've been living in

Korea, not Korea. Seoul and Busan. And for Busan, I've been living here for about 2 years or 3 years now. Yes. And I've been in the city for quite a while, right? Like Busan is considered a city. Seoul is also a great city to live in. But I would like to just get away and choose like a place with pretty streets, you know, those small local restaurants, and a park where I can just enjoy my time with those pigeons out there. Yes, nobody rushing me to answer their texts or anything, where everything or time feels slower than usual. So what about you guys? What would be your ideal slow aging vacation? So send in your answers, guys. We would love to share with our listeners. So send your messages through #9050. That's #9050. Remember, it costs 100 won each. You can also reach us on free options on KakaoTalk. So search BEFM or Busan Yanghwa Bangsong. Add us as a friend and you can send in your messages there. And we're also streaming live on YouTube. So go ahead and type in the same thing, BEFM or Busan Yanghwa Bangsong on Notibu, and hit the live stream button and come join us. Ooh, there's Yoonji there. All right, so now with that, we're going to move on to our next segment, shall we? And now it's time for K-pop Dispatch. Ooh, my voice kind of cracked there. A weekday segment highlighting what's happening across the K-pop world right now. First up, we have We Wanna Go by 101. So this song was released as the main logo song for a reality show called 101 Go Back to Base, marking a meaningful reunion moment for the group after 7 years. And reports describe it as a rhythmic pop track that captures the excitement of the members coming back together under the name 101 once again. It also drew attention because Kang Daniel took part with a surprise narration. So if you guys missed that bright 101 energy, this next song might feel a little emotional and refreshing at the same time. And next up after the song, we have Chum by Baby Monster. So this is a title track from their third mini album released on May 4th. And according to YG, the album is built around the idea of music and dance, bringing everyone together. And early reports say the response has been huge. The music video passed 14 million views in just half a day. And the song's challenge quickly spread across short form platforms, even before full broadcast promotions began. So this is not just a comeback track. It feels like a full-on invitation to move. So get ready for those bold performance, powerful energy, and a lot of attitude. So without further ado, let's go listen to them back to back. And here are We Wanna Go by 101 and Chum by Baby Monster.

That was We Wanna Go by 101, followed by Chum by Baby Monster. All right, so before we move on, here's a quick reminder of today's question of the day. What is your ideal slow aging vacation? 나에게 이상적인 천천히 늘는 휴가는 무엇인가요? So send in your messages to #9050, that's #9050. And remember, it costs 101. You can reach us free through Kakao Talk. So search BEFM or Busan Yangho Bangsong, and you can send in your messages there. And we're also live on YouTube, so go ahead and type in the same thing, BEFM or Busan Yangho Bangsong, and you can hit the live stream button and you can see me there. So let's see what our sweeties are saying about today's text topic and other stuff they want to share with us. We have Sangyun Nim saying, I also know a good taco place in Dongnae. Ooh, let's exchange. We should, right? Oh, I'm pumped for this. Okay. And also we have Benny Nim saying for the text topic, probably would be still at a beach or a popular province. Ooh, I see. So Benny is one of the listeners from the Philippines, so I'm guessing that there would be nice beaches out there, right? And you know, like when you are at the beach, people like to get that nice tan, you know. So I remember

crazy because I wouldn't want to get tanned. Huh, because I'm already tanned, right? I'm Asian. Yes. But I mean, like, some Asians, they are, like, super pale. For my friend, like, she's, like, white. White, you know what I mean? Yeah, so I was always envied her. And we also have Sung Yun-nim answering to the question of the day. Wherever I go for vacation, I hope I could catch up some sleep, which I believe is essential for slow aging. In reality, I usually have to bring my work laptop during my holidays. That's so sad. Because I believe Sung Yun-nim works from home, right? So he has to have his work laptop everywhere he goes, right? Oh, I hope that you didn't get to work on the plane, right? Because nowadays, like, we get strong Wi-Fis or connection even in the plane, right? So I thought that was really interesting, right? People can't get off work. And also, we have Jin Lini checking in saying, hi, Yunji and fam. Hello, Jin Lini. Welcome to the show. Thank you for being here with us. And share your answers. What is your ideal slow aging vacation? I remember my mom taking her wrinkle cream whenever we traveled together, right? She would always have it with her and kind of pat it on her eyes. But it doesn't have to be that, right? It can be like your way of slow aging vacation. Maybe if you are a parent listener like Sung Yun-nim, maybe you want a free kids day, kids free day. Yes, just would like some time alone out there in the wilderness. Just enjoy your time with a deer out the window. I would love to see a deer out the window, don't you guys think? We have Trionim checking in. Hello, Trionim. Welcome to the show. Saying, when I relax in nature, it feels peaceful and sometimes a bit boring, but I feel like it helps me age more slowly. Right. If you're really like in the woods or in the forest, right, you could kind of feel the different air, right, compared to the city. I mean, still in Busan, I think we get a good quality of air, but it can't be compared to the nature air, right? And also we have Kainim saying, I would like to go to countryside because I like nature and the quiet place. And it can help me to release stress, right? When you hear those birds chirping, right? Do I sound like bird at all? But still, it kind of gets the stress off of you, right? All that work stress, maybe parenting stress, or, you know, those relationship stress. Yes, and Travis is also saying, I like to book cozy pension in the forest to enjoy some peaceful walks. It's the perfect season for this. Oh, yes. But the thing about, like, the forest for me is that there's lots of mosquitoes, right? So you have to have your patch while you're walking, right? Oh, it works the best. So anyway, guys, thank you all for sending in your wonderful messages. Now, it's Tuesday, which means Dr. Love is going to be here soon. And before that, we're going to take a short breather. And that's a no-no by ITZY. We're going to go listen to it, shall we?

0: Welcome back, everyone. It's Tuesday, May 12th, and the spring breeze is blowing. And we're just a couple of days away from Rose Day here. And of course, for Love Psychology 101, we have our Dr. Love Psychology expert, Jimmy.
1: Yes, this is Dr. Love Psychology expert, Jimmy
0: yeah.
1: here.
0: I'm just kidding. Yeah. He's blooming. How's everything with you?
1: Everything's good. I mean, yeah. I was at Hwamyeong Ecological Park yeah? over the last weekend Ooh. Because they had this thing going on uh-huh. with like all these good restaurants, oh. like the display, uh-huh. like what do you call it? Oh, the meal festival.
0: Oh, you
1: yeah,
0: went there.
1: Yeah, I went there.
0: Oh, Jeff shared with us
1: yeah,
0: on Friday.
1: It was great. It was
0: oh,
1: great.
0: Really?
1: I loved
0: Did
1: it.
0: You get to make those pizzas there?
1: No, I didn't get to make anything, but then I was just yeah. drinking and, you know, uh-huh. getting some of those good dishes. Uh-huh. It was good.
0: Drinking
1: I had a good
0: soda
1: time.
0: Pop, guys, for children listeners.
1: Oh, yeah, soda pop.
0: soda pop, right. So, oh, I'm glad that you enjoyed your weekend mm. with those festival
1: for sure.
0: festivity, right?
1: Yeah.
0: So, I want to get your take on today's question of the day. Mm. What is your ideal, we got to do this air quote, slow aging vacation for you?
1: Wow. What did you say to the listeners?
0: Me? Just going away.
1: Yeah.
0: For a quick
1: just get away.
0: Yeah. Taking a slow walk. Yeah. Right?
1: Just pretty much the same. When mm-hmm. I was younger, mm-hmm. I mean, I don't want to admit this.
0: He's still
1: admit,
0: young.
1: I know, but I yeah. don't want to admit. But when I was like a teenager or uh-huh. in early
0: oh,
1: 20s,
0: uh-huh.
1: I only went for like a city vibe. You know, like nightlife, uh-huh. you know, go clubbing and everything.
0: Yeah.
1: But now, slow aging vacation, uh-huh. I may probably just go to one of those, you know, suburb area
0: oh.
1: where they have like a 5-star, uh-huh. like, you know, resort.
0: Oh.
1: All I want to do is just lay down mm-hmm. and read some books.
0: We should get you, since you are like a city guy mm. all the way.
1: Yeah.
0: We should get you
1: sure.
0: in the farm and do
1: oh no
0: make
1: no,
0: him
1: that,
0: do the farming
1: no, that, like,
0: right
1: that's yeah. a couple of my friends actually said that
0: yeah.
1: like why don't you go to that working holiday
0: yeah, yeah,
1: you
0: yeah,
1: know
0: yeah.
1: like no
0: you're not
1: like, you know digging up the carrots
0: wow.
1: no that's not my thing but yeah uh-huh. I prefer going to maybe wineries in maybe you know those suburb area in maybe Australia or somewhere just yeah try
0: okay.
1: sip and relax.
0: Maybe if we had that opportunity here at BFM,
1: yeah.
0: we should all go mow the lawn, right?
1: To yeah, and maybe do some ATV ride.
0: Yeah.
1: Why not?
0: And Jimmy's kind of struggling while he's, you know, like doing the farming.
1: Oh, farming, no.
0: Such a wonderful day yeah. for everybody. So I guess everyone kind of enjoys the slow, you know, a meditation.
1: For sure.
0: In a suburb area.
1: Yeah, I want to do yoga. Yeah. just to bring my mat and then just do yoga.
0: And for YouTube viewers out there, you guys might know that he's a tall guy, right? He's like so tall that when he does yoga, he's going to stretch out to
1: I
0: everybody,
1: know.
0: Right?
1: I cannot
0: kinda
1: even
0: get in my
1: myself.
0: Region, right? Get away,
1: yeah.
0: right?
1: Hey, you know, yeah. give me some distance.
0: Yeah, I know. Oh, all right. So anyway, thank you for sharing
1: yeah.
0: that. And since Rose Day is coming up,
1: oh.

0: Ooh.
1: The air is full of romance because it's May 14th.
0: Yeah.
1: But I know that you and you usually like to balance out the sweet stuff with some hard psychological truth.
0: For sure.
1: So what exactly is the topic that we're going to be talking about today?
0: I mean, yeah, Rose Day is coming up, but then this topic might be a little cruel. But anyways, today's topic is the four horsemen of a breakup.
1: Oh, the four horsemen. That sounds pretty dramatic here. So what does the horsemen exactly mean here?
0: Yeah, good question. I mean, the horsemen simply means people riding horses. I mean, obviously. But in this expression, the four horsemen comes from an old symbolic story about four riders who bring trouble and destruction. So in relationship psychology, Gottman borrowed that image as a metaphor. And these four horsemen are not actual people on horses, of course, and they are four toxic communication patterns. 즉, 결과적으로 회피인 거죠.
1: So these four negative communication patterns will kind of lead to the dead end of a relationship.
0: I know.
1: Right? And I heard there's a pretty surprising finding behind this theory, right?
0: Yeah, I mean, there is. Dr. John Gottman studied couples for decades and found that he could predict whether a couple would break up with over 90% accuracy. I mean, that's pretty
1: that's
0: high.
1: Insane.
0: Just by watching them argue for 15 minutes. 그러니까 커플이 말다툼하는 모습을 단 15분만 관찰을 해도 그 관계가 앞으로 잘 유지될지 아니면 이별로 이어질 가능성이 높은지 꽤 높은 정확도로 예측할 수 있었다는 겁니다.
1: Wow, over 90% accuracy. That's scary. It makes me want to record my next argument with the people, you know, that I love.
0: Right.
1: Just to check.
0: Exactly. But the point is not to scare people, though. It's to help us notice our patterns before they actually become too normal.
1: All right. So we're going to jump right into part one. So first of all, what exactly are these four relationship killers? So let's go over the fancy terms, shall we?
0: Yeah. As I've already mentioned, these four horsemen are criticism, defensiveness, stonewalling, and the absolute worst one is contempt. And criticism is attacking your partner's character instead of their behavior. And defensiveness is playing the victim to avoid taking responsibility. And stonewalling is completely shutting down and ignoring the other person. But contempt is the ultimate relationship destroyer.
1: Contempt. That sounds especially heavy. I mean, it feels more than just being angry, right?
0: For sure. I mean, contempt involves mocking, eye-rolling, and sarcasm, or acting superior to your partner. It sends the message, hey, I'm above you, or you are ridiculous.
2: 가장 위험한 것은 결국은 경멸인데요. 비난이 상대방의 성격을 공격하는 것이라면 경멸은 상대를 나보다 아래로 보고 조롱하는 그리고 또 무시하는 태도입니다. 그래서 비웃음, 눈 흘기기, 비꼬는 말투가 여기에 속하는 거죠. 가트먼 박사는 경멸이 이별을 예측하는 가장 강력한 지표라고 말을 하고 있는데요. 서로를 향한 존중이 결과적으로 무너졌다라는 뜻이기 때문입니다.
1: So eye rolling, that's not good. There it goes again, right? But it's actually a sign of contempt, right? I see. So now we are going to get into the next part. So how does an argument usually escalate with these horsemen, though?
0: Yeah, I mean, they usually trigger each other. For example, if you start with sarcasm, I mean, criticism, you never help around the house and you're so selfish and your partner's natural response is feel attacked. That often leads to defensiveness. Hey, I work long hours. You don't appreciate me.
1: So instead of hearing the message that they're trying to say, they hear the attack here.
0: Exactly. And once someone feels attacked, they usually stop listening. And when things get too heated, someone might just roll their eyes and laugh sarcastically or say something cruel. That's contempt. And eventually, the other person gets overwhelmed and just walk away or stops answering or looks at their phone. That is stonewalling.
1: Wow. So I'm sure that some of our listeners might have heard or have, you know, seen the scene for themselves. And suddenly, like, nobody here is solving the actual problem anymore.
0: Right. I mean, the dishes, the text messages, or late replies, those are just the surface issues. And underneath, both people may be just feeling hurt, unseen, or unappreciated.
1: Right. That's very real. I mean, a fight normally starts with like

0: why didn't you call me? Mm. But underneath, it might mean, do I still matter to you, right?
1: Exactly. You have the point there. Mm. And if we only react to the surface, mm. I mean, we miss the deeper emotional need.
0: Oh, so true. I mean, this sounds like a very familiar cycle for everyone out there who has right. ever been in a, you know, short-term or long-term relationship,
1: yeah.
0: right? So today, we're going to be looking at a scene straight out of modern adult life
1: mm-hmm.
0: That might kind of trigger flashbacks for some of you. So guys, let us know which part of the conversation could use a little work or left you slightly unsatisfied. Send in your hot takes, okay, as you listen to our mini skit. So what kind of disaster are we going to be looking at in today's mini skit?
1: Yeah, we are looking at a classic Sunday evening argument. A mm-hmm. couple is fighting over dirty dishes.
0: Oh, no.
1: But as you'll hear, they aren't actually fighting about the dishes anymore.
0: Mm.
1: They are just letting four horsemen take the wheel.
0: Okay, so here goes the mini skit. Ready, guys? Are these dishes from breakfast still in the sink? You are incredibly lazy. Come on, you never think about anyone but yourself.
1: Excuse me, I was literally just cleaning the bathroom all morning, and you always find something to complain about. And nothing I do is ever enough for you.
0: Oh, please, clean the bathroom? You wipe the mirror once, and now you want applause.
1: Wow, so now we are just pretending I do nothing? That's convenient.
0: You're like a child I have to clean up after.
1: You know what? I'm not doing this anymore. I'm not listening to you nag me for the rest of my night.
0: Don't walk away. I'm talking to you right now.
1: I said I'm done.
0: Are you seriously ignoring me right now? Hello? You put on your earbuds? Oh my goodness.
1: Yeah.
0: That feels so realistic, right?
1: I know, right?
0: I'm sure this has happened to anybody.
1: Yeah. Mm. Whether you're just dating or you're married. Yeah.
0: But I mean, contempt is one of the most dangerous things in a relationship, right? Just like eye rolling or kind of thinking they're above anyone else, right?
1: Try not to go that far.
0: Yeah.
1: It's going to be a nightmare.
0: Yeah. So since it was an intense scene, guys, I'll try to send in your answers about this kind of scene while we cool down with this music. And this is 지워줘 by Imdai featuring Terry.

0: Welcome back, everyone. We just played Chiwajo by In Dai featuring Terry. So I hope you guys enjoyed our conversation and the song Chiwajo, Erase It. So you guys are listening to Love Psychology 101 here on Sweet Date with Jimmy, joining us here in the studio. And today we're talking about the four warning signs in relationships. Ooh. Right. So before we get into anything else, we want to read some of the messages from our sweeties. Would you like to read some?
1: 정말 재밌는 거 찾았어요.
0: 네.
1: C1 Dew 님께서 사랑과 전쟁 드라마에서 많이 보던 거네요.
0: Right. Oh, I mean, like in the skit, you know how we said like, oh, you never think about anyone but yourself, right? And not kind of admitting the things that the others did.
1: Right.
0: Oh, that would hurt each other's feelings, right?
1: That's harsh.
0: You should never say that. No. I mean, I know I acted out so well, like so perfectly in the skit, guys, but I never would say things like this, right? You never do anything.
1: Oh, I got that offended.
0: Yeah, I know. I'm sorry. Forgive me, Jimmy. And also we have Travis saying, 경멸 단계는 사실상 끝난 단계죠. 뭐 같이 말 섞기도 싫은 단계. Oh, that's why it's called the danger zone, right? And he's also saying 윤지님처럼 싸우면 상대방은 타격이 없을 것 같은데. But he was offended, right?
1: 사실 타격 없었어요.
0: 아,
1: 너무
0: 진짜?
1: 착한 연기.
0: 아, 이런데 in real life, probably.
1: Yeah. Oh, in real life. Right? Oh,
0: how
1: I'm gonna
0: you?
1: Run away.
0: Like in real life, how would you face this kind of situation?
1: I mean, I wouldn't just walk away, but I know if I, like, speak up or, you know, become, like, too aggressive, I know things gonna get worse.
0: Yeah.
1: So I just try to take some time.
0: But you don't, like, during the conversation, as in the skit, you don't put on earbuds during conversation, do you?
1: No, no.
0: Okay.
1: No.
0: He acted out so well.
1: Right? 이래서 너튜브를 보셔야죠.
0: Oh, I was curious, like during our segment, like he was like digging into his bag. So I was like, what is he looking for, right?
1: Yeah.
0: But it was so see your bots. Oh, well prepared.
1: Thumbs
0: nice.
1: Up.
0: All right. So now we know what not to do. So Dr. Love, how do we fix it? Like if someone catches themselves using those...
1: describing the situation and making a request.
0: Right. So the goal here is not to win the argument, guys. It's to make the problem easier to solve, right?
1: Exactly. Instead of contempt, to build a culture of appreciation. And that means saying thank you for every small things before resentment piles up. And instead of just stonewalling, ask for a 20-minute break to calm your nervous system before talking again.
2: 비난 대신 나를 주어로 말하고 방어 대신 일부 책임을 인정하는 거죠. 또 경멸 대신 감사 표현을 늘리고 감정이 격해질 때는 10분 혹은 20분 정도만 쉬었다가 다시 얘기하자라고 말하는 것이 중요합니다.
0: Yeah, and I want you guys to say it out loud, okay? Oh, I need a little break, right? Rather than just walking away. Because that might feel hurt for others, right?
1: I know. But it doesn't mean that walk away from your partner and then not talk for like, you know, half of the day or 2 weeks.
0: Right. Oh, that would be sad. So I like that idea. Instead of stonewalling other people, taking a break sounds very different from just disappearing emotionally, right?
1: Yeah, I mean, exactly. Stonewalling says, I don't care anymore. A healthy break says, I do care, but I need a moment so I don't hurt you with my words.
0: Right. So now, we are going to jump into our final takeaway for today. I know that we've talked about the

0: was Four Horsemen.
1: Yeah.
0: And the contempt is like the worst stage in relationships, right? So with that, what would be the final takeaway that we should all keep in mind, Jimmy?
1: Yeah, I mean, the takeaway is good relationships aren't built on a lack of conflict. Mm. They are built on a healthy communication. Mm. So pay attention to how you argue and cut out those sarcasm and the character attacks and just replace them with patience and respect. Mm. A simple, I'm sorry, I said that badly, or can we try that again, and can change the entire direction of a conversation.
0: Mm, right. And maybe this is a good reminder before Rose Day, right? Love is not like only about the sweet and, you know, flowers and those messages. It's also about how we speak to each other, you know, to your spouses or your partners, right?
1: Yeah, that's why, you know, hats up. Yeah. You know, Rose Day is coming up. Oh. Even like those small tiny gifts. Mm. Make sure to, you know, say thank you rather than complaining.
0: Mm, right. And okay, what would be a good way to kind of say thank you, you know, to your partner? What would be a good tip for
1: good
0: listeners?
1: Tip?
0: If you are given the roses, what would be a best way to kind of recover this kind of situation?
1: Whether it's small or big, just, you know, give your partner a huge reaction and with a huge smile, you know, like, thank you, like 1,000%, you know?
0: With your eyes, big eyes, right?
1: Like no eye rolling. Just open up your eyes and wow, thank you.
0: Okay, we should practice. Ready?
1: Yeah.
0: Okay, let's say that I'm the guy and you're the girl. How do you want the girl to react? Ready?
1: Yeah.
0: Cute. Here's the rose for you.
1: Oh, a bottle of water, a rose. Wow, what a rose. It's beautiful. Like that.
0: Okay.
1: Like, but inside of you, like, I was expecting like 100 roses. What is this?
0: What?
1: Yeah, but still, at least.
0: I like
1: try
0: how he said
1: react.
0: A bottle of rose.
1: Okay, yeah.
0: That's the quote of the day, guys. Yeah, so if you guys just listen to it on the radio, go ahead on YouTube and see what his reaction was like.
1: Yeah.
0: Okay, it's so realistic.
1: That's why, do not miss it.
0: Yeah, so anyway, thank you so much for giving us the heads up for the warning sign in relationship.
1: Yeah,
0: it was so much fun. Yes.
1: Yeah.
0: And we'll see you next week after the Rose Day.
1: Sure, I'll see you guys next week.
0: Okay. And that wraps up the first hour, everyone. Hope you guys enjoyed it. So instead of attacking today, try explaining and try asking for a short break rather than attacking each other, okay? So we're going to close the hour with the song I Go by Rumble Fish and see you at 1:00.

That was Stand By Me by SHINee. And it's a song that many of you will remember from the TV series called Boys Over Flowers, in Korean title 꽃보다 남자, in 2009. It brings back that sweet feeling of first love, school days, and those little moments that felt so big at the time. And even after all these years, it still feels fresh, comforting, and a little nostalgic, right? And now that we're into part two, we've got a nice little mix coming your way, guys. And we're going to start off with bite-sized banter, where we take a light everyday topic and have some fun with it. Plus, Andrew will be joining us with his short skits along the way. And after that, we will move into Screen Bites, our time to pick up useful English expressions from the movies. And this week, we're covering The Boss Baby. And then we're going to wrap up the hour with Flashback, bringing back upbeat Korean dances from the 90s and 2000s to keep the afternoon energy going. But before we get into all of that, let's check back in with today's question of the day. What is your ideal slow aging vacation? 나에게 이상적인 천천히 늙는 휴가는 무엇인가요? So, just the thought of being, you know, aging, that kind of saddens some of us. But I mean, like, the ideal slow aging doesn't necessarily mean you're aging, right? Something that you like to do to kind of get the stress off of you, okay? 나에게 이상적인 천천히 늘린 휴가는 무엇인가요? So send in your answers, guys. You can text us at #9050, that's #9050, message costs 100 won each. And you can send in your photos there. And for free options, we have Kakao Talk. You can search BEFM or Busan Yonghwa Bangsong and add us as a friend, and you can send in your free message there. And we're also live on YouTube, so go ahead and type in the same thing and come join us live on the show, and you can type in your answer in the chat room. So go ahead and do that, and let's see where I have left off reading the message. We have Sang Yun Nim saying, haha Yunji, I work on my laptop at airport

airports and riding trains, but not while on flights. My travel budget is not that generous. Right. But I mean, like, how much does it cost to get connection to the Wi-Fi on flights? I'm curious. Mm. But anyway, he still works in airports and riding trains. Oh man, I wish that flight was longer, huh? So that you can take a break from that. Also, we have PKNee checking in, saying hi, Yunji. Hello, PKNee. Welcome to the show. What about you? We want to know, what is your ideal slow aging vacation? Maybe working out? Also, Travis is saying, 싸울 때 영어로 싸우는 규칙을 정하면 어떨까요? 영어 공부도 되고 싸움도 격해지지 못할 것 같은데요? Oh, so to kind of alleviate the tension, what if there's a rule to kind of make an argument in English? Yes. Ooh, that would be a good idea. I actually did this with my mom because sometimes, like, my mom is just, like, sometimes not, like, very careful in words sometimes, because I think it's because she's a Gyeongsangdo lady. Yes, and she's pretty bold in her word choices and straightforward. Like, for me, I normally try to, like, be very careful. So in that sense, I asked my mom, I gave a suggestion to her saying that, Mom, we should just, like, talk in English. And she's like, okay. But that conversation didn't last very long because she was more comfortable speaking in Korean rather than in English. So I kind of set up a rule where we have to put in our 501 coin in our piggy bank. But that didn't last very long. But this actually helped me when I was learning Chinese. One of my friends from college, like, when I went to China to study for a year, we actually did this thing where we, like, donated our money. Like, we had to pay some, like, bills whenever we spoke in other languages beside Chinese, right? So that helped us a lot, but, like, I don't know. At some point, we realized we weren't speaking in Chinese as we intended to. So, yeah. But, I mean, we talked about this, like, during our Love Psychology 101 today with Jimmy, how, like, contempt is an expression of superiority that kind of comes out as sarcasm, cynicism, you know, name-calling. Yeah! Right? Sneering and mocking someone, or hostile humor. And these are seriously, like, the toxic communication patterns that we should watch out, right? So sometimes, like, even when I try to speak very carefully to others, I say the things that I didn't intend to say, right? So one good thing for you guys out there who are trying to train yourself is to kind of record your voice while you're talking with someone, right? So one time I tried to put on, like, the voice recording and try to, like, listen to what I was saying to my mom or the people around me. And that kind of helped me to look over my word choices and the patterns that I use when I'm speaking. And what I was scared about, like, being the host here at BFM, was that I had to be very careful in word choices. Sometimes I spit out the words and I'm like, oh, I can't take that back, right? And it might hurt someone else's feelings. So yeah, every day, like, before the show, I always pray that I don't say those, you know, I don't make a mistake by choosing the wrong words and hurting our sweetie's feelings or the people out there, right? And sometimes I say the weirdest thing, but you guys are so, like, warm and so heartwarming that you guys understand. My intent was not to hurt you guys, right? So I hope you guys know that I always care for your feelings and hope that you guys get, like, a great, you know, heartwarming moments from this show. So I hope you guys understand that from the bottom of my heart, okay? And also, we have Jenny Loves Music checking in, saying 안녕하세요, 이은지, 트라비스, 주민님. Hello, hello, Jenny Loves Music. Welcome to the show. And she's saying that, I think I need some books, workout, YouTube, and some serene place for vacation. But she needs her phone, right? Yes, definitely, because you don't want to be left out, right? These days, I mean, everything's so, like, fast changing, right? It's so hard to catch up. Every day when you turn on the news, everything changes so quickly, right? Yeah, so I would definitely need my phone too if I were to

0: go away for a week or two, right? Like you. And thank you for sending in your messages, guys. And also, we have Drift Monkey Team checking in. Hello. Slow aging? Immediate thought is, Pata! Hey, Undi! Kwangali! Right? Oh, there used to be a song where they used to chant, Hey, Undi! Kwangali! Right? Yes. Oh, I went to Kwangali over the weekend, and seriously, oh, it just gave you that peaceful vibe that you can never get in the city. So yeah, I'm like super jealous because one of our BFN guests live in Gwangalli and Haeundae. So yeah, I definitely would love to live there. And also we have Sion Dunim saying, I love to try living without a clock first. Ooh, no pressure to do something every hour. Just eat when I'm hungry and sleep when I'm tired. That kind of vacation sounds perfect. That sounds like the perfect vacation for everyone, right? No clock, no watch, right? Oh, no one tells you what time it is. Eat whenever you're hungry. For me, that will last like an hour. Yes, my belly clock works the best. Oh, I don't know why. Help me if you guys are the person who eats like only one time a day. Help me how I can kind of slow down on eating. So anyway, guys, oh, thank you so much for all your creative answers. And we're going to take a breather here before we move on. And here is 아침 먹고 땡 by 요조.
1: Yeah. 아침 먹고 땡.

0: Happy Taco Tuesday.
1: Taco Tuesday.
0: It's Bite Size Banter. Of course, we have our taco guy, Andrew.
1: And the taco today is, that I'm using taco instead of topic, is about what's for lunch.
0: I know.
1: So I didn't have tacos for lunch, but since you said tacos, I might try to work that into dinner.
0: Oh, today?
1: Yeah, may I'll try. I'll try my best.
0: Hard taco.
1: Well, I've said this before. If it's at home, it's going to be a soft taco. If I'm going out somewhere, I might mix it up.
0: Oh, there's a great place in Guangli.
1: There's a few great places in Guangli.
0: Seriously?
1: Yes.
0: Maybe we know. Right?
1: Yeah, maybe. Maybe, but if you're going there, I'm going to the other place.
0: Thank you.
1: The first impression is out with this one.
0: So anyway, let's get into today's mini skit, shall we?
1: Sounds great. Oh, it's 11:55. If we don't leave the studio right now, there will be lines everywhere. Tteokbokki, sushi, burgers.
0: Come on, breathe, Andrew. Don't panic. Let's just fall back on the ultimate savior menu.
1: You mean that place we always go to around the corner?
0: Exactly. The spicy pork rice bowl. It's fast. It's delicious, and we don't have to debate about it.
1: We eat there three days a week.
0: Come on.
1: Okay, you always decide.
0: So here comes the question. What is your go-to lunch menu that never fails you when you can't decide? 점심 메뉴 고르기 힘들 때 여러분 무조건 성공하는 나만의 단골 메뉴는 무엇인가요? So I'm guessing that when you're with your family, this happens, like as in the skit, kind of being dragged to the place.
1: But I would say during the week, I'm usually by myself for lunch, right? I mean, kids are at school and that kind of stuff. And my wife is usually doing her own thing.
0: Yeah.
1: Maybe she might be out to lunch with her friends and stuff like that. So this does happen to me though, where it's just like, what am I going to eat? I'll just go there.
0: Oh.
1: Yeah. So how about yourself?
0: I'm guessing pork cutlet.
1: No.
0: Anya? Okay.
1: But I'm a big fan.
0: Oh, yeah.
1: But these days, it seems to be getting a little more expensive.
0: Oh.
1: But a little more expensive, but the quality, I feel, is a lot better.
0: Oh, that's good.
1: Yeah. So I think, I'm not afraid to spend a little more money if I know I'm getting better quality.
0: Oh, yeah. That's good.
1: Yeah, for sure.
0: For me, to answer your question earlier, my go-to lunch menu would be something related to noodles.
1: Okay.
0: Or soup.
1: All right.
0: Or sangchu.
1: Okay. There's a few things there.
0: Yeah. I love sangchu.
1: Well, the noodles can go in the soup and sangchu can go in there too. There you go.
0: Yeah.
1: Just mix it all together.
0: Yeah. But I mean, I'm pretty spontaneous about the lunch menus because whatever's there closest to me.
1: Yeah. And also, if we're talking about right here around the station in this Centum area, there's a, I don't want to say this area is like an industrial park, but I mean, like, there's a lot of businesses and stuff like that.
0: Definitely.
1: And everybody comes out at the same time. And there are lines in places, right? And I know that there are certain businesses around here that they stagger their lunch breaks.
0: Mm-hmm.
1: So like maybe this group that goes out from 11:30 to 12:30 and the next group goes from 12:30 to 1:30.
0: Wow, yeah.
1: Or something like that.
0: Uh-huh.
1: Because if not, then everybody, they're wasting 20 or 30 minutes of their break waiting for food.
0: Oh, yeah.
1: Right? So
0: what time do you usually have your lunch?
1: It's all
0: different.
1: Over the place.
0: Really?
1: Usually somewhere between probably 1 and 2:30.
0: Oh, so during that time, I mean, like it's toward the end of the...
1: Yeah, it's usually not too bad.
0: Yeah.
1: For me, it's not too bad. Or I might eat at the cafeteria at school or something like that. But for me, I think in Korea, kimbap is such an easy thing to grab and go, especially if you're on the go. Because if you're walking, you can eat it while you walk.
0: Yeah.
1: Or if you're...
0: Not many people do that.
1: Yeah, I know. But I do that.
0: Yeah,
1: it's
0: I
1: all
0: do
1: right.
0: that too.
1: But then there's also like if you see like, okay, you grab kimbap and you're on your way somewhere, you can, tuck away somewhere and eat that and then go do what you got to do. Whereas you don't need to like sit down like noodles or something like that, you know?

0: So true.
1: Yeah, mine also kind of similar to like in the skit, like some kind of dup bop. Like for me, is so easy because you're usually getting some kind of meat. There's usually a bunch of veggies.
0: Oh, yeah.
1: And then, you know, your rice, so it fills you up a bit.
0: I think guys tend to love dup bop.
1: I'm a fan.
0: Like jeyuk dup bop or, you know,
1: dup is,
0: like dunkasu dup bop, right?
1: Jeyuk dup bop for me is like, it is a go-to for sure.
0: Seriously.
1: Because there's a ton of flavor. Mm. And then usually if you go to one of those places, you can get your dumpuji or whatever on the side. You can get that kind of stuff on the side.
0: Yeah.
1: Or there's a soup as well. So you're getting a little mix of everything. Mm. So I don't mind it. Kimbap is always easy. I'm not a big ramyeon fan.
0: Oh, you're not?
1: Right? Like my kids, this is probably a couple of months ago.
0: Yeah.
1: I came home, it was probably like 9 o'clock, and I stopped at the Pyeongnijeom and I grabbed like a cup ramyeon or whatever. And my kids were like, "What are you doing?" They never see me eat ramyeon.
0: Yeah.
1: Never. And I was like, "Oh, maybe once or twice a year, you know, I would eat it. If I go to a restaurant that's like a ramyeon or a ramen restaurant, maybe then I would get it. But to like eat it at home or like out somewhere, like just like as a picnic food, not for me."
0: But what got you that day?
1: Like, I don't know.
0: You just felt like it?
1: I wanted some saltiness, I guess.
0: Yeah. And you spread the joy to your
1: kids?
0: Yeah,
1: I was feeling a bit too sweet, so I needed to get a little salty.
0: Man, didn't they ask you for a bite?
1: Oh, yes. But it was also a spicier one.
0: Oh.
1: So my son was like, I'm like, "Do you want to taste the broth, the soup?"
0: Oh, yeah.
1: And he was like, "No, just give me the noodles." I'm like, "So you want the good part?" He's like, "Yeah, just give me the noodles."
0: Oh, man. Yeah.
1: But one of my sons, my younger son, he doesn't really like noodles as much as my older son. So
0: because he's all into Korean food.
1: Yeah, but I don't know. It's just weird. Like some things he'll smash. He'll eat the whole thing, and other ones, yeah, I'm okay.
0: Wow.
1: Yeah, so it's a bit different. Yeah, for sure. Okay.
0: So anyway, coming back to go-to lunch menu that never fails for most people, I guess.
1: But you're a sandwich person as well.
0: Yeah. Oh yeah. Totally forgot about that. Thank you
1: but
0: for
1: reminding. I wish there was like, when I was back in Canada, a go-to thing for me was wraps.
0: Wraps.
1: A wrap or pitas.
0: Like burrito? Oh, pita.
1: Yeah. So like there's a couple of different chains like pita, dang, dang, dang, pita, dang, dang, or da-da-da, pita.
0: Uh-huh.
1: And the best thing about those is like when you go into some of those sandwich shops, you choose your meat, and then you can just say whatever else you want on it, or in it, I guess.
0: Yeah.
1: And, you know, you're getting your bean sprouts, some peppers, onions, some lettuce, and it ends up being like you can make it as big as really as you want, right? So
0: how would we describe pita for our listeners?
1: Pita is a bread, but then you can, when you cut it or rip the end off it, you can open it up so it's like a pocket.
0: Yeah.
1: And then you can fill it.
0: With veggies.
1: Yeah, veggies
0: meats,
1: or whatever.
0: Right?
1: Yeah.
0: So there used to be like a Mexican restaurant where it like does the wrap.
1: Yeah, you can make like burritos and stuff like that as well.
0: Yeah.
1: Or like an actual, just like with a big tortilla and it's like a wrap, not like a burrito.
0: He's making me hungry.
1: Oh, exactly.
0: Oh,
1: you know?
0: So good. I love like the guacamole inside.
1: Oh,
0: do you like that?
1: Oh my God, yes. You're speaking to me now. Love it.
0: I know what my lunch menu is going to be for today.
1: Yeah, or like, you know, if I had something prepared, I always love to have some fruit or, you know, some tomatoes, like the cherry or grape tomatoes, those kind of things.
0: Mm.
1: They always go great. But to be honest, there's a lot of times I don't have a chance to sit down and eat a full-on lunch. So it's kind of on the go, like a sangha kimbap or something like that. Like, let's just go. But yeah.
0: Because he's so busy these days. He's like

0: turn on the TV, he's there.
1: I'm there. I'm always watching you people.
0: So anyway, coming back to today's question for you guys, what is your go-to lunch menu that never fails, never fails you when you can't decide? So send in your message, guys, and we'll see you tomorrow.
2: Bye-bye, everyone. Have a good one.
0: And that was today's bite-sized banter segment, guys. Hope you guys enjoyed our conversation. And coming back to today's topic once again, what is your go-to lunch that never fails you when you can't decide? 점심 메뉴 고르기 힘들 때 여러분 무조건 성공하는 나만의 단골 메뉴는 무엇인가요? So, I mean, these days, solo dining is normalized compared to the days before, and people kind of tend to value personal time. And of course, lunch costs are rising. I remember when I worked in Seoul, I went to this place near Yeouido, and I bought this salad. And guess how much it cost me? It cost me 13,000 a won. So that's about like $15, I guess. So I thought that was pretty pricey, right? So I was like, oh, but I gotta eat, right? People's gotta eat. So I bought that salad, but I thought, wow, lunch costs are rising, right? And also, workplace hierarchy is weakening, I think, slightly compared to those old days, right? So people tend to go out and eat alone, like even though they are working in an office, right? Surrounded by lots of people. So modern Korean lunch culture is kind of increasingly split between either like those traditional communal hot meals versus those fast, you know, individual convenience meals. And I have like actually walked into a convenience store, and these days we find lots of people like eating alone at convenience stores. And there are some decent meals that are at reasonable price, and I thought that was really nice, right? So we were kind of talking about this like during our talk with Andrew, but like at convenience store meals, there's always kimbap, right? Those triangle kimbap or those instant noodles, ramyeon, right? And there's even like tteokbokki ramyeon, right? So I thought that was really neat. And like for students, they normally go to like those, they prefer to eat alone. So they like to have, you know, salads, sandwiches, or use convenience stores and kind of prioritize time over the ritual stuff. But for the office workers, they want something that's, you know, fulfilling, right? Something that's hearty, right? So a default Korean lunch for many workers would be something like, you know, kimchi jjigae, kimchi stew, or doenjang stew. Or most of the guys, I've realized that they love gukbap, right? So gukbap, like in Busan though, there's pork soup broth with rice, right? Dejigukbap. And in Seoul region, I noticed that people go to lots of sundaegukbap places, which is like the blood sausage soup. I know it sounds weird, but it's really good, right? Yeah, because it is really like fulfilling, and it kind of gives you like a pop pop thinking, if you know what I mean. Yeah, so let's see what our CDs are saying about today's topic, your go-to lunch menu that never fails you guys. We have Drift Monkey saying my go-to is a big burger. Carbs, protein, fiber, it's got it all. Yeah, I know, like guys who are working out, like who's a gym rat, they normally like go for a big burger at those, you know, fast chains, right? I heard like nutritiously it's really all satisfying. That's why like some of the, you know, gym trainers, they always like go for big burgers while they're working out, right? I thought that was interesting. But I mean, what's the beauty of having a burger without fries, guys? It's so hard to resist that temptation of getting fries, right? Oh, what about you, Drift Funkini? Do you prefer to get fries or just those, you know, cheese sticks or something else? Maybe like those corn salad? Benny is saying for me would be some chicken meals in the fast food chain. Oh, okay. So another fast food, I guess. Yes. And we also have Jenny Loves Music saying, I like ham and cheese or a salmon. Oh, croissant with black coffee with music for lunch or half sushi. No mistake. Oh, that sounds really good. I remember Jenny saying how she loves sushi, and me too. I am a definite lover of that. Yes, that sounds really romantic. I don't know why. Also, Sang Yin Yu was saying for the banter question, I shared my lunch routine

0: with you already, so I don't have too much trouble choosing a menu. TMI. For today, I just finished a whole bowl of chuotang with chopped 청양고추, and I'm invigorated. Oh my goodness, you had your chuotang. Sometimes, like in the winter season, my parents ask me if I want to go to a chuotang place, and I've actually tried it for myself. I'm not like a big fan of it, but still, when I have it, like, it gives me that warm vibe inside, right? It just heats your body up. 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PD님, do you like chuotang? He's like, not sure. Yes. But you gotta add in those chopped 청양고추, I guess. I see. And also, we have Kainim saying my go-to lunch when I can't decide is maratang, spicy hot pot in my city. Because maratang is everywhere in my city and you can't get it right away without waiting. Is that famous? I mean, in Korea, even in Busan, I see some of the maratang places around my region. And yeah, there's like a long line, right? But the good thing about hosting the show is that when I finish the show, everyone's back at work in their office. So luckily, I get to go into any places that I want without waiting. Oh, thank you, BEFF. Also, we have Seon Dunyu saying, for me, convenience store lunchboxes are a good choice when I can't decide what to eat. They taste best when you only have them once in a while. Yeah, I mean, if you have like burgers six times a week, you kind of get sick of it, right, at some point. Yeah, I guess like it applies to all kinds of food, including the convenience store lunchboxes, right? Oh, but I mean, there used to be a one like where it seemed like a grandma handmade kind of meal. I'm sure that like convenience store lovers, you know what I'm talking about. But their meals were so nice, like nutritiously. I don't know if it would be not good to have that six times a week. I don't know. Yes. And Sungyeon was saying Andrew drinks 6 cups of coffee a day, but eats ramen only once a year. Well, I drink 1 cup of coffee a day while eating over 50 packs of ramen a year. I'm not sure which one is healthier or not. What do you guys think? 6 cups of coffee a day, but eats ramen only once a year versus 1 cup of coffee a day and 50 packs of ramen a year. Ooh, which one? This is a good balance game, right? For me, I'll go with the latter one. What do you guys think about this question? Okay, oh, that's a good way to put it. Yes. For me, I would rather have like one cup of latte a day. Not sure. Okay, something to think about for most of us, right? All right, so thank you all for sending in your wonderful messages. I love to read them. Now, without a song break, we're going to jump right into our next English learning segment. Welcome back to Screen Bites, everyone. This is where we learn everyday English expressions through scenes from movies and TV shows. And continuing this week, we're still with the movie called The Boss Baby. So in today's scene, adult Tim looks back on his childhood and talks about how much he loved his parents. He remembers them as hardworking people with exciting jobs, but what mattered most to him wasn't their careers. It was the time they made for him every day. So it's a warm and emotional moment that many people can probably relate to. So let's hear what Tim says about his parents. I was the luckiest kid ever. My parents even had cool jobs. They work for the biggest pet company in the world, Puppy Co.
1: Yes, Mr. Francis.
0: Puppy Co. needs you.
1: It's go time.
0: They worked in a department called marketing, where they got to launch new products. Even though my parents worked really hard, they still made just enough time for me.
2: 3 stories, 5 hugs, my special song, right?
0: You got it.
1: Blackbird singing in the dead of night.
0: So, with that warm, lovely family scene, here goes today's expression. They still made just enough time for me.
3: 그래도 그분들은 저를 위한 시간을 꼭 내주셨어요.
0: So here, when we break a

0: down. Still means despite the situation, or even so, make time for someone. Intentionally create time to spend with someone. And here the term just enough means only the amount needed, but enough. So altogether, it means even though they were busy, they still found enough time to spend with me. So the key expression here is make time for someone. And this doesn't simply mean having free time. It means making a conscious effort to spend time with someone because they matter to you. So when Tim says this in the scene, he's remembering how his parents were busy with work, but still made him feel important and loved. And the phrase just enough adds a touching feeling. Maybe they didn't have endless time, but those little moments they shared meant everything to him. So you can use this in many everyday situations. So let's find out how we can use it in daily conversations. Here's our first example dialogue. Hey, your dad was always busy, right?
1: Yeah, but he always made time for me.
0: And here's our second example.
2: Hey, thanks for meeting me today.
1: Of course, I'll always make time for you.
0: Here's our last example.
1: We're both busy lately.
2: I know, but we should still make time for each other.
0: So with that, coming back to today's expression, they still made just enough time for me is a very simple expression, but it carries this warm reminder that sometimes even small moments can mean a lot. So with that, we're going to wrap up today's Screen Bites, everyone. We'll be back tomorrow with another fun expression from the movie The Boss Baby. For now, let's take a breather, and here is 있을 때 잘해 by Lee Jang-woo.
3: 1, 2, 1, 2.

Welcome back to Flashback, everyone. It's all about those upbeat Korean dance hits from the 90s to the 2000s, the kind of songs that instantly brings up your day, brings up your mood, and bring back those great memories. And up first today, we're going back to the golden era of the first generation in K-pop, and it is 무모한 사랑 by JEXKISS. So it has that classic late 90s energy, dramatic, emotional, but still full of that powerful idol group charm. And the title itself says a lot, a love that may be risky, maybe even a little foolish, but still impossible to stop. And that kind of intense feeling was such a big part of K-pop ballads and dance tracks back then. So we're going to take a little trip back in time with JEXKISS, okay? And next, we have one of the brightest and most beloved songs from Pinkle, and it is called 내 남자친구에게. From the moment it starts, it brings that sweet, cheerful, late 90s girl group energy right back. And it is playful, innocent, and full of that young love excitement that made Pinkle so loved by fans. And the song here feels like a cute confession letter set to music. Simple, honest, and full of charm. So if you remember this era, guys, enjoy the nostalgia, okay? And if you're hearing it fresh, enjoy the pure brightness of classic K-pop. So without further ado, let's go check out these tracks. 무모한 사랑 by JEXKISS, followed by 내 남자친구에게 by Pinkle.

Welcome back, everyone. We just played two songs from Flashback segment, 무모한 사랑 by Jexkiss and 내 남자친구에게 by Pinkle. And if you guys were watching me on live YouTube, I was kind of dancing to the tune. And to this, we have Jenny Loves Music saying, 언제나 밝은 윤지님, 하트 하트. So lovely lady. Dot, dot, dot. Thank you so much. I love the song, right? To my boyfriend, 내 남자친구에게. Oh, I was kind of pretending to be 옥주현 from one of the members, right? And also we have Drift Monkey Name saying, I eat once a day, big lunch at 12 p.m. Maybe small snack after arriving home from work or before gym. And then bedtime. Your body won't like it at first, but it'll get used to it if you stick to it. Oh my gosh. So one big lunch and Drift Monkey doesn't eat at all. That would be a torture for me. But still, I'll give it a try, okay? And let you know how that went. Also, we have Travis saying, 분식가게 with huge variety of foods. It was the last resort when I and my partner couldn't agree on what to eat. Oh, man. If you go to those 분식가게, you got to have everything, right? It's like a combo deal, I guess. And also, we have Jenny Loves Music saying, 아, 지금 강릉이 스낵으로 먹으며 노래 듣고 있어요. 곧 저녁 준비해야 돼요. Oh, my gosh. Oh, I believe it's still lunchtime in Hong Kong right now, but she's getting, you know, getting ready to kind of prepare the meal for her family members. Oh, that's so sweet of you. I mean, for all the moms out there, wonderful. Thank you so much. And also we have Travis saying, 혼자일 땐 도시락 lunchbox shop이 종류가 많고 상대적으로 저렴해서 자주 사 먹습니다. 근데 요즘은 김밥 한 줄도 4-5천 원. Oh. Yeah, I know. And Jenny Loves Music is saying, 집에서 만들려 해도 돈이 더 들 수도 있다고, 그죠? 맞아요. I tried to make it at home, but it didn't taste, you know, very good. So I thought, oh, that, you know, there's a reason why people buy this stuff. Yes, but I'm sure Jenny cooks the best meal ever, right? And she's also saying time is the most expensive thing. Yes, indeed, hands down. And the thing that we're given equally is time. So guys, when you go back to your routine, make sure to value your time like gold, okay? And that brings us to the end of today's sweet day. Thank you guys so much for sticking around till the end. And I hope you guys got a good, you know, expression and things out of our program. And before we say goodbye, we'll leave you with one final song. And here is 소리쳐 by 이승철. So take good care, guys. And we'll see you tomorrow at 12:05. Bye!

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5: 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No parking spaces anywhere. All I've done is drive. And I'm already completely drained. Maybe I'll skip the drive today. 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A morning that used to rush by, finally, feels like my time. Less driving, more living. 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
6: McIntyre. I'm 9 years old, fourth grader at Yeonji Elementary School. In my family, my mom is Korean and my dad is Canadian. I also have a younger brother. Now, I was born right here in Busan and have lived here my whole life. This city is great because all the activities I can do. I love going to all the beaches and riding my bicycle around the rivers. Being part of this city is great because I get to meet so many different people from all over the world. 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We're in it together. This campaign was brought to you by BEFM Busan 영어 방송.
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Dear Diary, it's over for the world. I woke up at 4:30 today. I read, had coffee, ate a healthy brekkie, did a Mandarin tutor session, got a massage, and came to work.

0: work. It's official, guys. Iris is productive and it's over for the world. Welcome to Heart Attack. I'm your DJ Pretty Little Iris. We'll be back after WDA by Aespa featuring G-Dragon.
1: It is what it is, devil like Hoshi, she's a whole different animal. Got the beast on leash to the net, nun teeth, she's a whole different animal. Body on the hit, to take a jump and all, matter why you tryna glitch.
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1: five in the hole, what the whip flesh. 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

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I'm your DJ, Pretty Little Iris, and we just listened to WDA, Whole Different Animal by aespa featuring G-Dragon. Hello, everybody. I hope you guys are having a good day so far. Continuing on from the opening, let's talk exactly about what my day looked like so far. I woke up at 4:30 because, I don't know, I slept at 8. I woke up at 4:30. And then I made myself some coffee. I started a new book. I started Rosemary's Baby. Yes, finally the classic. And then I was reading for a bit and drinking coffee. I got hungry and I decided to eat something really healthy. So I had like a lot of veggies. I made a salad and then I made cooked veggies and blah, blah, blah, blah, blah. So I just basically had like rabbit food. So I had rabbit food and then I watched some TV. I watched Hoswabi, the Scarecrow. And then I had a Chinese lesson. So I went to take my tutor. So I did my tutor. And after the tutor, I did my makeup. And I left the house and I came near work and I had some time left. So I went to a cafe and I was there at a cafe. And I came to work. So it's time for me to basically sleep because it's been so long since I've been awake, which is not normal for me. I sleep most of the hours in a day. So technically it's time for me to crash very soon. So I got a little worried. I had 2 cups of coffee. I was scared I was going to crash during the live show. So I had 2 cups of coffee, which probably isn't a good idea. But also because I woke up so early, I don't even think the coffee's working right now because clearly I'm very calm and I'm talking down here and not up there. So we'll see what happens. I have to find a way to stay awake. I do aspire to wake up early. I've always wanted to wake up at 5 a.m. I've always wanted to. I've never quite done it, but we'll see. Also, I had rabbit food, and since my rabbit food, I didn't have food. But I don't want to have food, you know. I'm not going to have bread today. Believe it or not, I'm going to be healthy today. I'm going to see if I can do it. So I'll be healthy. Sardi says, we'll keep you up. Please keep me up. Please talk about some things in the chat so I'll be intrigued. And I can't believe it's a Tuesday. Why is it a Tuesday? It kind of feels like a Thursday for me. But believe it or not, today is the last day already I can't talk. What was I going to talk about? I'm getting brain fog already. Today is the last day this week where I don't have any plans after. Oh, actually, I lied. I have plans. I just remember my plans after the show. But it's like a plan that would end early. Tomorrow, starting from Wednesday, which is tomorrow, and Thursday and Friday, I'm probably going to get home late. So it might not be a good idea for me to wake up at 5 a.m. But we shall see what happens. Anyhow, guys, it's Productive Iris. So if you're happy and you know it, send me a message so I could read it later. This is Stuck by Coogie featuring Pegirin.

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2: You guys are listening to Heart Attack. I'm your DJ, Pretty Little Iris. Let's talk about what we do on our show. So because it is a Tuesday, we have Heart News, where I read you guys news articles on what's happening in the arts and culture world in Korea. And then we have Heart of the Day, where I ask you guys a question every day. And today's question is, what is the hardest thing for you? What is the hardest thing for you? Did you know I could talk very Disney-like? I'm not going to do it, but I could. So if you haven't answered yet, you can go on over and give us an answer on our Instagram, heartattack_arirang, and then we'll talk about it a bit later. 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If you have song requests, you can also include them in the messages. Pictures, videos, voice memos, attachments through email is also available. In hour two, we have What's on Your Heart, our mini unofficial therapy session. Very unprofessional, but at least we try. We'll be joined by singer-songwriter, our favorite latte therapist, Jungo, in the studio. So I hope you enjoy the full 2 hours with us today. Let's go listen to a song, and I'll be back with Heart News. This is Solar System 태양계 by Song Si-kyung.

Tuesday, here's today's culture life news of Korea. This is Heart News. Rain will continue through today, though many areas will see breaks in the rain and rainfall amounts will vary by region. Heavy showers are expected mainly in the Chungcheong and southern regions, with Jeolla province seeing up to 70 millimeters and other southern areas up to 50 millimeters. Strong winds, thunder, lightning, and hail are also possible. Most of the rain will stop by the afternoon. After the rain clears, temperatures will rise sharply again, and Seoul could hit 30 degrees this weekend.

group 2 p.m. will hold a full group solo concert titled The Return on August 8th and 9th at Inspire Arena in Incheon. The announcement was made during their Japanese debut 15th anniversary concert at Tokyo Dome. The members performed hit songs including Heartbeat, Hands Up, and My House. It was their first Tokyo Dome concert in 10 years since 2016. The upcoming Incheon concert will also mark their first full group concert in Korea in about 3 years.

topped major Japanese album charts with their fifth mini-album, No Tragedy. The album sold around 220,000 copies and reached number one on Oricon's weekly album ranking and Billboard Japan's top album sales chart. It greatly surpassed the sales of their previous album, Play Hard. No Tragedy tells the story of youthful romance and fighting against fate. The album also became TWICE's first million seller, recording over 1.11 million first week sales. This has been Korea's Heart News of the Day. We'll be back after Heartbeat by 2 p.m. and 널 따라가 You by TWICE.

Knock, knock, what's in your heart today? A question a day to keep your mind awake. This is Heart of the Day. We ask you guys a question on our Instagram, which is hearttech_arirang. If you come follow us and answer in our daily story Q&As, then we share the screen here and we share your answers. Today's heart of the day was, what is the hardest thing for you? The hardest thing for me is showing vulnerability, not because I can't, but because I can't. You know, it makes me wonder, what exactly does vulnerability mean? Vulnerability means to be vulnerable. Haha. I don't like being emotional.

could. Leon says, saying the L word, Iris, that's very true. I do not like speaking the L word. So yeah, some things that I don't like to do. One of the hardest things, I am not good at comforting. So things like that, I guess. Bahar says to sleep less than 12 hours. Yes, that's also something that is hard for me. Let's see what you guys answered with. Steve says, doing a handstand, rock climbing, or sawing wood. I've done one of these before. Which one do you think I've done? Handstand, rock climbing, or sawing wood? Which one do you think I've done? Next is Tigershior saying, change, abrupt change, no warning, no indication, just going forward and then sharp left. So you don't like change. I think I'm okay with change. I've experienced a lot of change before, and I think all the times I experienced change, I was all right, yeah. Kevin says, playing basketball and soccer. High five. I can't play basketball or soccer. Anna says, studying economics. I've never done it before, and I probably can't. Steven says, not knowing you in real life. However, I believe we've met. We've met through heart attack. Ricky says, sleeping at normal human hours, apparently. I'm glad you can't sleep during normal human hours so that you can listen to heart attack. Mwahaha. Next is Benny saying, for me, the warm weather in the Philippines. Oh, it's the hardest thing for you. Oh, like, yeah, for me too. I can't survive hot weathers. Oh my gosh, I'm crashing. Oh. RBN says, crawling out of bed. Oh my gosh, that's me. My heart is beating. Ooh. Bum bum, bum bum, bum bum, bum bum, bum bum, bum bum. Geek Diggy says, Iris has lived an interestingly odd life, so she probably has done the least expected one, sawing. Chaz says, rock climbing. I remember you posting it one time. Ah! Ancient days. How do you remember me posting it? Oh my gosh, that's so ancient. SimSound says, saying sweet things to my parents, sharing my feelings. Yeah, here as well. Robin says, school. SB says, saving money, that's all of us. It's alrighty. Bahar says, feeling lonely in a room full of people is the hardest thing for you. So you don't feel lonely, usually? Yeah. Bahar says, being vulnerable will help your close relationships. Close relationships, you say, huh? Aren't those extinct? Matthew says, learning Arabic, so much so that I ended up giving up. Leon says, convincing myself and changing my opinions towards something. Ooh, this is interesting because people that are stubborn don't really admit the fact that they're stubborn. Chaz says, letting go of something that still has potential. I'm not good at giving up. Pros and cons, but it's definitely what's hardest for me. I mean, if you see it right around the corner, it's hard to just let it go. Haewon says, 싫어요, 안 됩니다. 이런 거절을 말하는 게 제일 힘들어요. Saying no. I'm so bad at saying no to people. Ooh. Crash Override says, living with parents. Oh, that was our last one. Let's see what you guys are saying. Hi, Jack. Jack says, you are so lovely and pretty. Hello, Maxi. Leon says, yeah, Iris is pretty. Changed my mind. Ooh, stubbornness. No, stay stubborn. Stay stubborn. Bahar says, from this moment, we shall ban our princess from 2 coffees a day. But waking up at 4:30 was so nice, though. Yeah. That was so nice. Well, guys, maybe we'll do a lot of chit-chatting and reading messages today. So let's just go listen to a song and I'll be back. This is 네가 보고 싶은 건 자연스러운 거겠지 by 신예영.

Let's read your messages because that was a little spoiler of the song that we will be listening to soon. But it was requested by Steven. Iris, I like it when you read my messages. 你好, 漂亮. Would I be mad if you left behind breadcrumbs in the car? Never. 저는 이탈리아 사람이에요. 빵가루를 여기저기 흘려요. I'm Italian, so I leave breadcrumbs everywhere. May I request the song Will You Marry Me by Izungi featuring Business? Hello, Steven. Yeah, speaking of, I do leave breadcrumbs here and there everywhere. Not only here in the studio to make SJ mad, but it's just something that always happens. So I always do it in the car. I always... Yeah. But to answer your question, I've never seen ants before. I've never had an ant problem. To answer your question, there you go. Tigger Shear says, Hey Iris, how are you? I think I might be sick or something. I'm extra tired all the time. It's been a

struggle to stay awake for the end of heart attack, and it's been a struggle to wake up in the morning. Other than being tired, though, I feel fine. I'm hoping whatever this is passes quickly. It's annoying. Could I request Wild by Nine Muses? Have a great day. I feel like, to your sure, if you feel like... Okay. I have these phases as well. I usually need a lot of rest, always, but... If you have a phase where you're feeling extra lemony tired, just sleep and let yourself sleep. I know that you have to go to work, so if that's not possible in the morning, you should just sleep through heart attack if that's what's happening to you. Because that's the only solution. If you're tired, you have to sleep. And I know that a lot of the times for me, I had these phases where I would sleep all day. Like before I started a heart attack and I didn't have any fixed schedules, I would just sleep and sleep and sleep and sleep. I just did it. I would wake up and eat and I would sleep. I would wake up and eat and then I would sleep. But that's what I always did. And then it passes. Yeah, it passes. So if that means skipping heart attack, I mean, what could we do to get you feel better? I feel like that's something you could do. Yeah. Okay, that was the end of the message. We do have one more message. We have a lot of time, so I'm just going to read all the messages today. Sarita says, Hi, sweet Iris. Today I felt inspired to create something special. Usually I just respond to the little Instagram things, but since you love the gothic style, I wanted to step into that world for you. It's my very first attempt at writing a gothic poem. I spent time reading Edgar Allan Poe, the Bronte sisters, and Mary Shelley's works, yet I've never tried to write in their spirit myself. My words usually lean toward gentleness and romanticism, so this feels like a new adventure. And so my first message to you will be this: my own gothic creation made with you in mind. The clock strikes 2 in the east, a sun-drenched blow, but the signal travels backward to where the spirits go. It's 6 a.m. in the west, a gray porcelain crack in the sky, where the early morning is a witness with a cataract eye. A gap of 8 hours lies between the breath and the bone, a distance Iris traverses on her high-frequency throne. She sits in a booth of velvet, a plush and padded cell, broadcasting a medium that the daylight cannot quell. She is the conductor, catching the current in her palm, turning the midday riot into a cold electric calm. Outside, the fog is a white cat, stretching its misty paws, hooking the French steepless with its soft vaporous claws. The airwaves are thin like a ribbon of dental lace, veiling the center of a more ancient hollow face. She pours her voice like absinthe, bitter and bright and green, a pun upon the live wire where only ghosts are seen. She is the chanteuse of the static, the host to a fever dream, stitching the 2-hour wound with a silken vocal seam. The porcelain cup on her desk is stained with a dark melancholy as she plays a rhapsody for the souls who are never free. The cat of the morning prowls through the 8-hour leak, hunting the secrets that only the microphones speak. She tunes the world to a frequency of frisson and of fear, until the midday sky and the dawn start to interfere. She airs the dead silence, a paradox of the sound, where the architecture of the spirit is finally unbound. At the end of the 2nd hour, the porcelain starts to chill, and the white cat of the fog sits perfectly, hauntingly still. The velvet curtain falls on the bridge she dared to build, leaving the on-air lamp a red eye wary and filled. The distance returns, the 8 hours snap back into place, leaving only the scent of the fog and a ghost of her grace. Clap, clap, clap, clap, clap, clap, clap, clap, clap. Bahar says, wow, it sounds more poetic in Iris's voice. Can I just mention, I just read this long poem from Sarita without stuttering. Do you guys realize that I don't really stutter?
I do say weird words that I make up as I speak, and I do make noises, but I'm not really a stutterer. Thank you, Sarita. I really enjoy how this is your first message to me. I mean, obviously, I don't enjoy the fact that this is your first message to me, but you made it perfect. A perfect start to messaging Heart Attack. Reminds me of Mary Shelley for sure. There's a little bit left from the message. I hope this little creation brings you a spark of mystery and beauty, even though it's my first time venturing into this style. It was written with care, with you as its muse, and with the gothic mood you cherish guiding my hand. And since your birthday is near, let me wish you already a happy early birthday, sweet Iris. May your days ahead be filled with wonder, with laughter, and with the kind of haunting magic that lingers long after the candles fade. This poem is my gift to you, a bridge between shadows and light, carrying my admiration and joy for you. You even made the message part sound like a poem. Thank you, Sarita. I had something I wanted to talk about, and then I was like, oh, I'll say it after I read the message. Obviously, I forgot. Oh yeah, here it is. I have a question. How long did it take you to write this? Because it's a long poem and the rhymes are like on point. How long did it take you to write this? Very interesting. Mexi. People are commenting with clapping emojis. It was really nice. Thank you. Thank you. I still have some time to talk, so if there's anything you guys want to talk about with me, then we could do that. But also, I whipped up a random question generator online, so I'm gonna try doing this. This seems fun. Anyway, thank you, Sarita, for this poem. It was very poetic. I feel like it's one of the poems that you don't have to like analyze and study too hard in order to get it. I think those kind of poems, it's harder to relate to or to like keep close to the heart because you have to decode it. But it was pretty straightforward, so merci. I'm glad I seem like this image to you. Random question generator. What's your favorite thing to do when you're all alone? I like to lie down. Okay. How well do you trust your gut feelings? Ooh, I have really good gut feelings. There are these moments where I'm just like, I knew it. I'm just like, I knew it. I have so many eureka moments, especially regarding people. Like, I would be like, I knew that person was not a good person. I am one of the first people to realize that. Yes. And then later on, people would be like, Iris, you were right. Of course I was right. I'm always right. I'm kidding. I'm not. Are there any words that you simply can't stand? Yes. But I don't want to be mean, so I can't say it. Yeah. I don't, like, look at me proceeding to talk about it. I don't like the word demure, but I feel like a lot of people feel the same way. But it's just a perfect word to explain demure, so I also say it as well. But whenever I say demure, I cringe. And then I have some words I don't like in Korean. I hate the word 낭만, which means romance, but it doesn't mean like romantic romance. It just, in Korea, we use it for like aesthetic romance. For instance, if you're drinking coffee on a sunset, you would call it 낭만, like, oh, this is so romantic. I hate the word 낭만. It's overused. And when somebody says it, my guts actually do a flip. I don't show it, but it flips. Yeah. Next. What is the strangest way you met one of your friends? Oh, this is hard. I think for me, the strangest way I met a friend would probably be radio. Because other than that, it's just school, and school isn't really strange. So I think radio is pretty strange. Not really, but compared to school. Next is, what is the most recent fact you learned that surprised you? The most recent fact that I feel like I have this one. I feel like I made a big deal out of this. The most recent fact that I learned that surprised me was, there probably was one.
There probably was one that I used to have really long hair. I just realized when I was looking back at some pictures. We'll be back after 결혼해줄래 by Lee Seung-gi featuring Business and Wild by Nine Muses.

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7: 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It is time for us to move on to Hour 2. We'll be joined by singer-songwriter Cho Young-woo for What's On Your Heart. So don't go anywhere, guys. I'll be right back after Pungsan by Yoo Sung-woo.

That was Heavy Serenade by NMIX. You guys are listening to Heart Attack. I'm your DJ, Pretty Little Iris. Welcome to our second hour. It is time for What's On Your Heart. We're going to be listening to what you have on your heart to say, and we will be giving you guys advice, me and singer-songwriter Jungu. So let's go listen to a song. I'll be back with our guest on the mic. This is 전체 관람가 by Lucy.

0: looking Hello, everyone. Sleek
1: Hi, everyone.
0: And chic.
1: Thank you.
0: Hi, Hyungwoo.
1: So I had haircut a lot.
0: Yeah.
1: Yes. It looks a bit different, right?
0: You look like Cortez.
1: Oh, thank you. That's...
0: It's like the Cortez style today. With the punk t-shirt, the leather jacket.
1: Like the recent K-pop, I think I was most impressed with Cortez's new song.
0: Yeah. It's... Yeah. It's... No, it's just because...
1: You're like, you cannot deal with me like
0: No,
1: dancing.
0: No, it's because when I think of Cortez, yes. I always get broken.
1: Uh-huh.
0: Because, I think they're cool. They have really nice songs. And
1: yes.
0: Their vibe is really nice.
1: Yes.
0: But I can't stop thinking about their age.
1: How old are they?
0: They're 09.
1: So it means oh my god. 09?
0: Yeah. They are 5, 6, 7 years younger than me. Yeah. So you know how for me
1: they're all on the 20s?
0: I think so.
1: They're all like 70s or something.
0: Yeah, yeah.
1: But they look so mature and cool. They are manly, you know what I mean?
0: And it's rare for me to look at a young idol for me, right?
1: It's starting now. Yes.
0: So that's why I'm just they're 05 to 09, so I guess some of them are 20.
1: Wow.
0: 21, 22. Yeah,
1: I was around 20 then. Wow.
0: But
1: suddenly you're feeling sad.
0: No, let's not talk about sad stuff. So what made you decide to get a haircut?
1: I don't know, it's getting hot. So, and my wife was like, just have a haircut, let's just...
0: Wait, you were in the studio last week, right? So, update us.
1: Oh, yeah, I wasn't.
0: So, what's up?
1: Went to camping alone.
0: Ooh.
1: Had this, Parents' Day thing.
0: Yeah.
1: But I still haven't visited my mom and dad, so I really have to.
0: Hey.
1: Yeah, I really have to, but I was kind of busy because my wife changed her workplace, etc.
0: Okay.
1: I don't know what happened, but I was kind of busy during these 2 weeks. I don't know what happened.
0: Really?
1: I met with my friends.
0: Mm-hmm.
1: That we didn't dancing friends.
0: Yeah.
1: And I stay there overnight.
0: Your audition show.
1: Yeah, audition show mates.
0: Uh-huh.
1: We still catch up.
0: Really?
1: We still see each other a lot.
0: Uh-huh.
1: So there was a friend called Seun, and she works in Japan.
0: Oh.
1: And she visited Korea.
0: Uh-huh.
1: By the way, she works in Netflix.
0: Wow.
1: OTT platform.
0: Wow.
1: Yeah. So she visited Korea. So to welcome her, we gathered. We had a gathering.
0: Did you drink?
1: Yeah.
0: A lot?
1: It was okay. Yeah, I drink a lot. And then I fall asleep on sofa.
0: Uh-huh.
1: The friend's sofa, couch. But I was all right.
0: Okay.
1: I think I'm getting healthy.
0: Oh.

0: getting really healthy. Yeah, next day was really, really cool.
1: Oh, that's good news.
0: Everything's good.
1: That's good. That's good. Mm-hmm. Well, this is a segment where we listen to what you guys have to say to us.
0: Yes.
1: So basically, it's just concerns and worries. We read them, give you advice.
0: Like casual advice.
1: We
0: just want to chat. We try. We just want to chat what's, you know, really on your heart and what's on your brain, etc.
1: Annika says, James judging the kids' ABCD song. Okay, so I don't know what you're referencing here, but I just want to talk about the ABCD song.
0: I mentioned it on SNS.
1: You did?
0: I did.
1: Okay.
0: And then it's suddenly the it was thing. Like going like, the view was like crazy.
1: Really?
0: It was like 30만 or something.
1: Wait.
0: Suddenly my post went really, really viral. I wrote it in Korean.
1: Because everybody is like talking about it nowadays.
0: So I saw Tablo 선배님 mentioning about the podcast. And then I mentioned it.
1: Yeah.
0: I just randomly mentioned it. And then I went to watch the Mario movie thing.
1: Yeah.
0: And then I came out.
1: Yeah.
0: And there was like so many people talking about.
1: Really?
0: In my thread.
1: Really?
0: Yeah. What is your version? This is really important, everyone.
1: Let's sing it together.
0: Okay, let's go. 1, 2, 3, 4. A, B, C, D, E, F, G, H, I, J, K, L, M, N, O, P.
1: Yes! Yes!
0: Yes!
1: My mom says it's L, M, N.
0: What is L, M, N?
1: So I was like, mom.
0: It is out of the rhyme and out of the beat and everything.
1: I thought it was like young kids doing L, M, N.
0: No, it's different because I talked to like million of people.
1: Yeah.
0: They were all saying it differently. I was born in 05, 06. 나 06인데 I was like, 06? I am 06. I am 06 too. It's like, that's when I entered university. 나 06인데 난 이렇게 불러. And she or he was like LMNOP.
1: LMNOP,
0: And someone older than me, you know, like 85, was like, I know it by LMN.
1: Why?
0: So HYJK, LMN, and then OPQRSTU. So OPQRSTU is kind of cool, I think.
1: OPQRSTU, WXYNZ.
0: You see Z?
1: That's Canadian.
0: That's Canadian,
1: yeah.
0: Right? Yeah, the NewJeans Daniel was singing the same way.
1: Oh, really?
0: Yes, yes, yes. I think so.
1: Oh.
0: So it's all different. Z, Z, or like LMNOP, QRSTUV, WX, Y, and G.
1: Do you know what happens after Z for you? Did you have anything else?
0: I barely remember. Mm. Now I know my
1: ABC
0: or something like that.
1: Next time, will you sing with
0: yeah,
1: me?
0: Yeah, I think that's the one.
1: Yeah.
0: Yeah.
1: That was a random.
0: That's really random.
1: Hot
0: but
1: topic.
0: It's really important. Who knows it like the element way?
1: Element.
0: Because this is crazy for me.
1: Where is V? What are you talking about? W.
0: Q R S T U V.
1: O P Q R S T U W X.
0: Oh.
1: Wait, where's the V?
0: O P Q R S T U. VWXYNZ.
1: VWX.
0: See, it's already strange.
1: Yeah, it's that does not wait. OPQRSTU.
0: VWXYNZ.
1: VW. Wait, what? Why would that happen?
0: Sorry, this is alarm for my acupunctural potion.
1: Stay healthy.
0: Yeah, oriental potion.
1: Yeah. VWX. Why?
0: So I really
1: not.
0: Cannot be used to this version.
1: Yeah, I do. I'll
0: stick to LMNOP.
1: Yeah, let's do LMNOP.
0: Yeah.
1: Yeah. Well, let's get into our
0: So that was
1: segment.
0: Our first problem.
1: That was our first problem. Okay, now let's move on to our first worry of the
0: first
1: day.
0: First official story. Okay.
1: Do you want to read it?
0: Yeah, please. Yeah,
1: me
0: you can
1: or
0: read
1: you?
0: It, Iris.
1: Me?
0: Yes.
1: Okay. Hi, Iris and Hyungwoo. I really need your help, especially Hyungwoo.
0: Oh, okay.
1: Lately, I've been wanting to start running. Oh, I can't help you with this.
0: All right.
1: But I honestly have no idea where to begin.
0: Mm.
1: I barely have any experience with exercise and my stamina is honestly terrible.
0: Mm-hmm.
1: But recently, I started thinking, I can't live like this. Mm. I need to do something.
0: Mm.
1: People who run always look so healthy and cool. But whenever I try to get started, I end up wondering if I need proper running shoes first, workout clothes, or if I should just go outside and start running. Then I spend hours watching YouTube

0: videos and reading gear reviews, and somehow I feel exhausted before I even begin. So lately I've been repeating, I'll start tomorrow. At this point, I honestly don't know what I should start with first or how beginners are supposed to practice properly. Hyungwoo, running expert, please help me out.
1: Okay, you don't have to buy it. You don't need it.
0: Okay.
1: Because I have been running with the running shoes that I got, and that was some kind of random, like, Korean brand running shoes that costed like $20. And then I did all the running, like, and my record is like 10 kilometers. My record was like 53 minutes. That's kind of fast.
0: Yeah.
1: For general people.
0: Whoa.
1: And then I bought a new running shoes from the department store recently. That's what I am wearing right now.
0: Oh, okay.
1: And then I haven't go on the proper marathon with this one.
0: Yeah.
1: And until now, until this day, I have been running with the, you know, just
0: any normal shoes.
1: Yeah, yeah, not really cool shoes. And all the shirts, I recommend you to have, you know, like workout shirts, like, you know,
0: just like a t-shirt.
1: Yeah, the functional one.
0: Uh-huh.
1: Not like a jean and t-shirt. Like this one.
0: Not the pretty t-shirts.
1: But what I recommend is that it's really nice to have some kind of outfit. Not because you care about other people, how other people looks, right? But if you wear it, you feel like you're going to run around. You know, quite often I wear some kind of, you know, like ties. Like,
0: yeah.
1: You know, something like that. I wear them generally as well when I feel like, oh, I'm feeling kind of down. Maybe I want to be more vigorous today.
0: Oh.
1: Because I'm going to Arirang Radio, not jeans, but
0: Arirang Radio.
1: Yeah, and then I wear it. So it feels nice.
0: Okay.
1: You wear running shoes and you workout shirts. Then it feels like, oh, maybe I'm going to be more active, you know.
0: Yeah, because it's active, like a mental thing as well.
1: Yeah.
0: It kind of gets you in the mood. If you don't want to buy new shoes, I want to ask if you have the shoe brand. Because I heard that if you're just a beginner, you can start off with because they have nice cushioning.
1: Oh.
0: Is this fake?
1: I don't know.
0: I think it's okay because Boitello said I could use that brand.
1: And Something Balance is nice too.
0: Something Balance.
1: Something Balance
0: Old
1: shoes.
0: Old Balance.
1: Old Balance shoes
0: old
1: is nice
0: balance
1: too.
0: Old Balance is nice.
1: I wear Old Balance because I have got, you know, wide fit.
0: Ah, okay.
1: And now I am wearing is the this one.
0: I don't recognize
1: the off running. Off-running brand. You might recognize it. This is what
0: Is it like sports brand?
1: Yeah, that's like a running shoes brand.
0: Then I wouldn't know.
1: You don't know, right?
0: Why do you expect that I would know?
1: It's kind of trending like those days.
0: Mm.
1: Yeah, but you don't have to. But maybe try wearing, you know, like walking shoes or like activity shoes.
0: Yeah.
1: Or you could try some Flyknit, you know, like really comfy like shoes, right?
0: Yeah.
1: And you could start running around. And when I go to like holidays, I travel abroad, I try to run around.
0: Really?
1: Hotel, my place, because it's really nice.
0: Oh. Because
1: this is like a new town, new country, right?
0: Mm-hmm.
1: You could just 15 minutes is enough, because then you will start sweating.
0: Mm-hmm.
1: You don't have to run for like 30 minutes.
0: 15?
1: An hour. 15 is enough.
0: Really?
1: Yeah, if you're like a beginner level.
0: Oh.
1: I do 15 minutes too, around my home.
0: 15 is easy.
1: You could try. Just a bit faster than running.
0: 15 is like 4 songs.
1: Yeah, that's right.
0: Wait, actually,
1: you could do that because you can sing for like 30 minutes concert, right?
0: 4 songs.
1: 5? No, 5 songs.
0: 2 minute 4 songs.
1: 2 minute 4 songs? No.
0: You know, like NewJeans songs that are like 2 minutes and 30 seconds.
1: It's like crazy.
0: Yeah.
1: The dance is like crazy.
0: And also, Just Do It is a really nice...
1: Yeah, Just Do It. Yeah. Just Do It is really nice.
0: Copyrighted catchphrase, but I feel like whatever it is, if you just get out
1: there... Yeah, so this is a really good advice.
0: Yeah.
1: You know, Just Do It is really nice.
0: All right.
1: Let's just do it. You don't have to, like, you know, care about...
0: What is our music pill for this person?
1: Let's talk about the songs. There's a song. Yeah. It's a song called 시작 by 가.

0: Hoa chose.
1: Uh-huh.
0: Because, you know, this is the Itaewon
1: class
0: song, not Itaewon Freedom song. Itaewon class song. And if you start playing the song, it feels like, okay, this is the beginning. I'm going to do something.
1: I'm going to go ahead.
0: I'm going to do it. I'm going to make it. Yeah.
1: Perfect song to put into your running playlist.
0: I think so, yeah.
1: Okay, then let's go listen to the song and we'll be back with our next concern or worry. This is 시작 by 가호.

0: You guys are listening to Heart Attack. This is What's On Your Heart. If you guys want to send us your concerns or worries, then you guys can send it to our sent message board or our email whenever you want to, and we will collect them for our Tuesday shows. Let's go on to our next message.
1: Okay, let's go. I'll read it. Hi, there's something I have been struggling with lately, and I wanted to share it. Thank you. I'm currently working full-time, but honestly, my life has started to feel very repetitive. I wake up, go to work, come home exhausted, sleep, and then do it all over again. After living the same routine every day, I suddenly found myself thinking, if not now, then when will I ever get the chance to travel this for this long? Lately, I've been seriously considering quitting my job and going abroad for about a month. I want to experience somewhere completely new, a step away from my usual routine for a while, and maybe take some time to reflect on myself and what I really want. More than anything, I feel like this is something I should do while I'm still young enough to fully enjoy it, while I still have the energy, curiosity, and freedom to just

go. But at the same time, I'm also really scared about the reality of it. What if I come back and can't find another job? The job market already feels difficult these days, and I'm afraid I might regret making such an impulsive decision. So part of me

0: I feel like this might be a burnout.
1: Yeah.
0: And I feel like when you're burnt out, it's hard to make decisions clearly. Mm-hmm, mm-hmm. So this person is thinking extremely. I want to quit my job.
1: Yeah.
0: I want to go to a new place.
1: Yeah.
0: But actually, just a short breath of fresh air might make you feel better.
1: I thought so too.
0: Why do you have to quit your job?
1: Mm. You could just take a leave for like 5 days or, you know, pick a good holiday period.
0: Yeah.
1: And then add a few holidays. Then it could become like 2 weeks, right?
0: Right.
1: Or a week or 9 days is enough.
0: Depending on where you work, I guess. If it's an office job, you have like a contract, right?
1: But yeah.
0: But if it's like a other kind of freelancing job, then you can like fix your schedule.
1: Yeah.
0: And I feel like it's worth spending the money and time to kind of actually realize if you're just burnt out or if you actually have to quit and leave.
1: Mm-hmm.
0: Like a little teaser.
1: Like, yeah. If you want to quit your job, find alternative.
0: Okay.
1: I think that's my recommendation.
0: Before quitting.
1: Yeah, if you have the appointed next job, then you could go like, I'll rest for like a month and then I'll join with you guys. If you can do that, I think that's like the best way. And I really understand this person because this is all of us have got this kind of difficulties and like, you
0: yeah, because people were saying like, is this me? Do you have a CCTV on me? Wait, are you me, sender?
1: Yeah, yeah, that's like me too. I've got a deadline tonight and I'm feeling like maybe I'll transfer a field from commercial music to maybe I'll try doing like a game background music or like drama or movie.
0: If you were to quit and move to a new place, where would you move to?
1: I am really interested in movie and drama. Movie is one of my long dream.
0: Wait,
1: game background music, I really
0: acting,
1: like
0: acting, music, production, filming, what in movie?
1: Oh, like movie soundtracks, like movie.
0: So still music.
1: Yeah, music.
0: Still music.
1: For me, it's always music.
0: Mm.
1: Or if you really want to if I really have to quit music, I might try cooking. Yeah.
0: Yeah.
1: Because that's like second best thing that I could do.
0: Or you could go somewhere in like a nature-centered country and open a camping business.
1: Wow, that's going to be so nice.
0: Yeah, Finland camping.
1: That's going to be so nice.
0: Chose camping, something
1: I'm gonna
0: like that.
1: I'm going to quit everything. I'm going to quit my like singer, like musician career, and I'm going to just go there.
0: Cho
1: and
0: camping.
1: That's too much, right?
0: Cho camping.
1: Cho camping.
0: Yeah.
1: I really want to do it. Something like that. But that's like too like extreme, right? So
0: and realistically
1: for this person too.
0: Yeah. Just I feel like you need a vacation.
1: Yeah.
0: And then figure out what it is you need.
1: I'm pretty sure I'm really carefully I want to make sure that you could have, you know, a short period of certain period of holiday, I think.
0: Also, I want to ask if this person lives alone. Because sometimes if you have a very repetitive schedule and you live alone, I feel like sometimes you can kind of dig deeper into thinking that you're running on like a hamster's wheel because nothing changes if you're alone. But if you have someone next to you, sometimes you guys go out for dinner, you guys like watch a movie, you do specific things, you talk, you laugh. But it was kind of similar for me. I had a very similar routine and I was alone, so I just kind of started like detaching, like I started like isolating myself. So my parents are like, oh, this is dangerous. So they started like coming over to my house and they started like taking me to places.
1: Oh, that's nice.
0: So what if you try doing new things in your routine?
1: Yeah, do something stupid.
0: Okay,
1: it's
0: like
1: really
0: what?
1: Nice.
0: Like what?
1: Just going to a theme park around you, something like that. It really works for me. Just going to some, you know, daytime random galleries, just take a leave for afternoon leave and then just visit a gallery, okay? Go to visit some theme park randomly during the daytime,
0: okay?
1: Not the weekend, same as other people. Yeah, just try something like that. And it might be really, really nice. That's why I go to like camping.
0: Yeah.
1: You know, who wants to go to camping? You've got a comfort like bed, you have everything at home, but I just want to live. I just want to walk around.

0: And I just want to go, just take a random ship to go to on a small island or something, and then stay there for a night and then come back. Then you kind of feel, you know, thankful with what you have around you.
1: Yeah.
0: That's the beauty of camping, right? Yeah.
1: Yeah.
0: So you could try something like that.
1: Just anything new.
0: Yeah, I really recommend this person to do something. Do something new. Just, yeah, just try go on the... a holiday.
1: Yeah, first go on a vacation.
0: Yeah.
1: And then if you feel like you still need more, you can quit your job after finding a good insurance.
0: I have, you know, let's mention some other person's story. I have a doctor friend.
1: Okay.
0: And when he finished his university hospital job, so he wants to change his job from the university hospital doctor to like a paid doctor.
1: Yeah.
0: In a residential like centers, right? And then at that time, he went to like 세계여행, you know, like
1: world. I was gonna say world tour.
0: Like world tour, like
1: he was traveling around the world.
0: Yeah, traveling around with his wife because at that time they didn't have any children, any kids, so they went on just going to some diving like for a month or so, but they had to come back because of the COVID break.
1: Oh,
0: so they were like, oh my god, you should really get on the plane. Then you would have never have opportunity to come back to Korea and something like that. So they had to come back after 2 weeks. But that was something. And after that, now he's got his own, like, you know,
1: place.
0: So now he's like, oh my god, I really feel myself. I'm a hamster on a wheel.
1: Yeah. So you need it.
0: Now I've got two kids, so I have to go to my Pyeongwon and then come back and, you know, look after two kids and then on and on and on, something like that.
1: So go when you can.
0: Yeah, go when you can, but don't quit your job.
1: Okay.
0: Yeah, let's not go too extreme.
1: Yeah.
0: There's always like a gray area, not A or B.
1: Okay.
0: But there's like somewhat in between. Yeah, that's
1: okay.
0: What I think.
1: Well, what is our music pill for this person?
0: So there's like a song called 헤어져서 좋은 일들 by 조정치 형님, featuring From.
1: Things that are good because you break up with them.
0: Yeah, but this is not about the song and the lyric, but the music video.
1: Okay.
0: It's beautiful.
1: Ooh.
0: There's like a guy in the office, and this person, I think, feels the same way with our writer, like the story writer. And then this person suddenly starts dancing.
1: Oh.
0: And it's really beautiful. So, you know.
1: Okay.
0: It might be interesting for all of our listeners.
1: Okay. Well, then if you guys can, make sure you check out the music video as well. We'll be back after we listen to this song. This is 헤어져서 좋은 일들 by 조정치 featuring From.

0: Well, let's go on to our last concern or worry of this week.
1: Yes, please.
0: Iris and Younghoo. I'm writing in because my boyfriend has been making me feel incredibly frustrated lately.
1: Okay.
0: So you have a boyfriend,
1: okay.
0: Huh?
1: Okay. This is interesting.
0: Normally, we get along really well, but the problem is that whenever we argue, he suddenly disappears and cuts contact. At first, I tried to understand it by telling myself maybe he needs some time to think. But every time we fight, he goes silent for hours and sometimes even for 2 or 3 days. Even when I try reaching out first, he either leaves my messages on read or doesn't reply at all. He won't answer my calls either. So I end up sitting there alone, overthinking everything. I start wondering, is he really still angry? Does he want to break up with me? The longer it goes on, the more anxious I become. And then once he cools down, he suddenly contacts me again like nothing ever happened, which honestly makes me feel even more confused and upset. I'm the type of person who prefers to talk things out quickly after a fight, so being left alone like this feels really painful for me. I understand that everyone handles emotions differently, but completely disappearing without saying anything feels so hurtful and frustrating. Whenever I try to bring this up, though, he says things like, I just don't want to talk while I'm emotional, or can't you just give me some space? Am I being too impatient, or is it reasonable to expect at least some communication even after a fight?
1: This is interesting. I think this is very irresponsible.
0: In Korea, we call it 회피형, someone who runs away.
1: Yeah.
0: What do you think?
1: I am strongly on our writers. Listeners' side. But you should not be questioning yourself. You're not wrong. You're not doing wrong. You're just being patient enough and mature. But this is very immature thing to do. Just, you know, staying away from the conversation. And then 잠수. 잠수 is like the worst.
0: Ghosting.
1: Yeah. During the relationship, you should never do that.
0: Have you experienced it?
1: Oh my god, yes. Even the breakups.
0: You experienced just ghosting? Wow.
1: Yeah.
0: So do you think...
1: That is very irresponsible.
0: So do you think ghosting is worse, or do you think transit is worse?
1: Ghosting. Ghosting is the worst. Because you can't do anything with it. Because you don't know like the answer until, you know... If you got transferred, you know that your relationship is over.
0: Yeah.
1: And the other guy moved on. So I should start moving on. But ghosting is like, what do I have to do? Do I have to stay or do I have to go? Am I dumped or not? Just tell me. This is something like that. So this is very torturing. So, okay, I'll have a good advice. My wife is just like that. She wants to have a conversation right away. Not like ghosting.
0: But she wants to talk it out.
1: Yeah, she's like Tetonia. So after something happened, she needs to talk and sort it out right away.
0: She's straightforward.
1: Straightforward. I'm not really used to do it.
0: You
1: I'm more like
0: time.
1: Emotional. I need time because I have to process it. But... I learned way to start conversation.
0: Okay.
1: So now I can do it.
0: Oh.
1: And this is very nice. I think all of our life is about dealing with our anger. If you have got some argument with your significant other, you always be angry and you don't know what to do. You have some time to process. But sometimes conversation makes, you know, helps yourself to process, right?
0: Yeah.
1: So I think we all have to learn how to...
0: So
1: communicate.
0: Honestly, I feel like if your boyfriend really, really liked you, I think they would want to talk to you.
1: Yeah.
0: Because they would know that there's a risk of losing you if they run away and not talk to you. But if they're just like naive about it and just thinking like, okay, like whatever happens, happens. Like they're... You know, because if you really, really like someone and you fight, wouldn't you want to like talk it out as soon as possible?
1: Yeah, if you're like insecure about, you know, oh, my girlfriend might leave me or might hate me or something like that, then you feel insecure, then you want to have conversation.
0: This person is a very young-minded young person.
1: Yeah, that's what I'm saying, my irresponsible and immature.
0: And, okay, but let's be real. what if the sender really likes the boyfriend?
1: That's the problem.
0: Yeah, like, of course we know it's wrong. Even the sender knows it's wrong. That's why they sent it to us. But despite it, they can't break up because emotions don't work that way.
1: But I kind of know how it feels like. It's like you're being tortured. It feels like, yeah. You don't know what, because it happened a lot, not a lot, but several times in my life. Ghosting is the worst in relationship. You're like being like tortured. You don't know what's going to happen.
0: You're on a skewer.
1: Yeah, something like that. It's the worst.
0: How about our sender doesn't contact them first and see what he does?
1: Yeah, you could try, but it's really difficult. For our sender, it's difficult.
0: Ghost him first.
1: You could do that.
0: Be like, when you're fighting, fight and be like, you know what? I need some time. Don't talk to me. And then just leave and see what he does. If he doesn't talk to you for like the next 3 days, I feel like it's over.
1: Like for me, my life experience, the best solution was to walk away from the relationship, and it felt nice.
0: But it's not easy.
1: I know it's difficult.
0: How did you do it?
1: But for me, like, I'm just saying it. For me, the best solution was to walk away from the relationship. For me, it happened like that. But for this person, you know, you might have better solution. You're just trying to figure it out.
0: But okay, let's say if you are dating someone and they're like, Hyungo, your wife or girlfriend, like, Hyungo, I think I need some time right now because I'm a little emotional. Can you wait for me? How long can you wait for them?
1: A week or so?
0: Wait, that's long.
1: Yeah, if you tell me that I need time. Okay. That's different from ghosting.
0: Okay.
1: Ghosting is like just, I'm not going to read your messages. I'm not going to call. I'm not going to pick up the call. That's called ghosting.
0: Okay.
1: But if you say, I need some time, although it's really difficult, usually, if you say something like, I need time, that's like a step away from breakups.
0: Yeah, that kind of means.
1: My experience tells me that. Because I've been there too.
0: So you can't let them have time.
1: But that's better than ghosting.
0: Okay.
1: Yeah, that's somewhat better than ghosting. Because ghosting is that bad.
0: So you would wait a week?
1: Yeah, it will be really difficult. 3 days or 5 days, 7 days.
0: Yeah.
1: And it might still be difficult, but I will make, I might be able to wait for like 7 weeks. How about you? Would you be able to?
0: I'm the person that says I need some time, don't talk to me.
1: Maybe, I could see that.
0: But I feel like when I get into arguments with people, if I don't care about them, I don't want to talk it out with them. I would just be like, okay, and then I would walk away. But if I care about them, I would be like, wait, we have to talk.
1: Yeah.
0: So that's why I mentioned, like, if they keep running away, like, what if they don't care as much
1: as you do? So that's what you exactly have to do. If you have got really, really mean people around you, you don't have to argue with them. You can just walk away. You can just ghost them. But if you have someone you care about, you know, you should, at least you have got, you really have courtesy to say that, I am feeling bad, but I don't know what's happening. I really need time to process. So
0: I feel like if somebody I was dating asked me that they need some time, I would just assume that they want to break up. I would say, okay.
1: I might do.
0: Yeah. And I wouldn't like, wait. Like I would wait, but I wouldn't like expect them to come back. And I would just kind of, after maybe 2 weeks or
1: maybe
0: three,
1: you might ghost back. Okay, yeah, you want to wait? Okay, then I'll thumpang you. I'll punch you first. Like, I'm going to ghost you.
0: Ghosting competition.
1: So, all right, your time is over? You came back? No, my time is not over.
0: My time just started. My time just started.
1: That's Queen Iris. So, like, my advice is to, you know, so have this kind of confidence. Just care. Yeah. Just.
0: Okay.
1: So you is first.
0: Yeah.
1: Always, like, you know, the priority is always, like, really, really important.
0: But what if, despite this, they still want to date the person? Because it happens.
1: Yeah, it happens.
0: Yeah. What if they're like, really, their ideal type?
1: If you really want to date this kind of person, just be the sweetest person ever.
0: Or, you know what? Just enjoy it.
1: Yeah, just enjoy it.
0: When they ghost you, just go out and play and meet other people.
1: Oh, that's really nice too.
0: Yeah, just think about other stuff because you know they're going to come back really anyway.
1: Nice. You will start learning how to deal with these kind of people.
0: Mm-hmm.
1: Because I have met like loads of ice queens too. Like,
0: you will learn.
1: You learn.
0: You learn what happens.
1: Yeah, you learn what happens.
0: Okay. Let's see what our listeners are saying. Annika says, a week I'd be laughing the moment our eyes meet. Even with my parents, our arguments don't last for more than a day, but it's when you want to resolve the issue. Uh-huh. Yeah, some people just can't wait a week or two.
1: Uh-huh.
0: Yeah. But I guess that's good because that means you guys can like make up very quick. Geek Diggy says, one key detail is missing. What are the arguments about? Serious arguments are one thing, but if they feel the arguments are unnecessary, creating distance is their way of dealing with that. That could be true. If it's small arguments, they might just kind of be like, oh, I'm all tuki shiro, like, I don't want to listen to it, and then they go away.
1: Oh, there's like, just like a small, like, argument, right?
0: Maybe if it's like too much nagging, they would be like, oh, shiro shiro, like,
1: maybe this is more serious than that. Maybe this person, mentioning, you know, because this person would not respond for like days, 2 or 3 days.
0: But whatever it is, the truth is, they're not a very mature person.
1: Yeah.
0: So you should rethink.
1: And let's speak about the beauty of making conversation right away. It's really nice.
0: Really?
1: I have learned to make conversation right away.
0: Mm-hmm.
1: You know, while you're having a conversation, sometimes it might cool you down. I'm like, oh, I feel this way, that way, that way. And then, all right. So, and then after that, everything is sorted out.
0: Mm-hmm.
1: Until you say that, I'm not going to mention it about like later on.
0: Right.
1: Now this problem is over. And then let's... Oh, going for a walk is great.
0: Oh, okay.
1: Rather than sitting, you know, side by side.
0: Talk outside.
1: Talking, just walking, just going outside and start walking while talking. It makes everything much smoother. So it's really nice. Yeah, that's...
0: Well, what is our music pill? For our last worry.
1: So, respecting this sender's perspective of view, let's start playing the song called "Ureyone" by IU.
0: And dating as a...
1: As a...
0: Bee.
1: Yeah.
0: Yeah.
1: Yeah.
0: So, it means like you're not in control.
1: You're not in control of the relationship. Yeah. And it feels really, really bad, I think.
0: Being the one that's being controlled.
1: Something like that.
0: But this is a nice song regardless.
1: Yeah, because the lyric is like, let's start conversation.
0: Yeah.
1: I'm really wondering what you're thinking, what this person's just, you know...
0: You'll be able to relate.
1: Yeah.
0: But leave him.
1: Try to, but we'll learn.
0: Let us know what happens if you decide.
1: Let's not do it to someone else.
0: Yeah.
1: Someone else that we care about.
0: Let's not be toxic.
1: Let's
0: be good people.
1: To the people that we care about.
0: Well, thank you so much, guys, for listening. Did you enjoy today's show, Hyungo?
1: Of course, yeah.
0: Yes.
1: Really enjoyed it.
0: You'll be back in the studio next week.
1: Uh-huh.

0: And tomorrow is our interview day for Open Heart. We're joined by a female duo band, Omo, in the studio. So I hope you guys are excited. We'll be having some live music in the studio as well. The last song for today is a song that Hyungwoo has brought in, Ureone by IU, with guitarist Park Joo-won and With All My Heart. This has been Heart Attack, made by producer Jung Hae-won, engineer and 재선은 and Lee Young-hoon, writers Kim Hae-rim and Kim Kyung-hwan. I've been your DJ, Pretty Little Iris, and
1: Hyungwoo.
0: Bye, guys.
1: Bye, guys.

0: JAPAN BUSAN 영어 방송.
1: 하이 에브리원. I'm Catherine from Morning Wave in Busan. Do you turn into a hideous monster every time you're behind the wheel? Feeling a little guilty? Well, Busan drivers ranked the lowest in a national survey for driving behavior. But if we practice good driving etiquette, we can all become gentler beings. Here are two things to keep in mind. First up, when you're changing lanes, make sure to use your blinker. And second, although I do love getting text messages from all of you, don't text and drive. That's a no-no. Good driving etiquette equals safety for all. This campaign is brought to you by Morning Wave in Busan on BEFM. Oh, by the way, tune in to Morning Wave in Busan to get real-time traffic updates. You know your morning commute's better with me, Kat.

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1: Welcome to BFM News at 4. I'm Chien Kim. The Supreme Court on Tuesday confirmed a 2-year prison sentence for retired Army Major General Noh Sang-won for collecting the personal information of military intelligence agents after former President Yoon Suk-yeol's martial law. The ruling is the first to come from the top court in connection with the martial law declaration in December 2024. The government will temporarily ease residency requirements for home buyers purchasing properties in designated land transaction permit zones, allowing eligible buyers to delay moving in until existing lease contracts expire. The measure, effective through the end of this year, applies only to buyers who have remained without home ownership as of today, May 12th. Previously limited to homes sold by multi-home owners, the exemption has now been expanded to all leased homes in permit-regulated areas, including non-resident single homeowner properties. Buyers must obtain land transaction approval by December 31st and complete ownership registration within 4 months. The revised enforcement ordinance is expected to take effect later this month, with applications likely opening by the end of May. The government will introduce an automatic welfare payment system for vulnerable households, shifting away from the long-standing application-based model toward proactive state intervention. Under the new policy, eligible recipients will receive benefits without having to apply following recent cases of vulnerable families falling through the welfare safety net. The Ministry of Health and Welfare says 6 related laws will be revised to allow automatic payments for programs, including child allowances, parental benefits, basic pensions, and disability support. Authorities will also

strengthen crisis detection by using utility consumption trends and repeated risk alerts to identify struggling households earlier. In local news, Busan's Fair Election Observation Group has officially begun monitoring preparations for the June 3rd local elections held nationwide to help ensure transparency throughout the voting process. The Busan Election Commission recently held a briefing for observers outlining election procedures, monitoring schedules, and key precautions, including responses to allegations of election fraud. Starting May 14th, the group will monitor all key stages of the election process, from candidate registration and voting operations to ballot handling and final vote counting. Busan's long-running project to replace aging trains on Metro Line 1 is set to be completed by August, marking the end of a major modernization effort more than 40 years after the line first opened. Busan Transportation Corporation says the final train set has now been delivered, completing all 45 scheduled replacements. The remaining 7 sets will enter passenger service in phases after final approval. The project began in 2017 with a total investment of 433 billion won. In international news, amid renewed uncertainty surrounding the fragile U.S.-Iran ceasefire, a tanker linked to Korea's Sinokor Maritime reportedly crossed the Strait of Hormuz earlier this month after switching off its tracking system, according to Reuters. Shipping data from Kpler and the London Stock Exchange Group showed that 3 tankers made the passage without active tracking signals. Sinokor said the vessel had been chartered out to another operator, meaning navigation and routing decisions were handled independently. The tanker loaded 2 million barrels of crude oil and no Korean crew members were on board. And now for today's weather. Strong winds, thunderstorms, and rain are expected through the evening. Air quality will remain good with low fine dust levels. The temperature in Busan is currently 16 degrees Celsius. And that wraps up this hour's news. Thank you for joining us. 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

Hello, hello, hello. Happy Tuesday to you all out there. Here's the thing. Interestingly, in Korea, some foods carry very special symbolic meanings. For example, seaweed soup represents birthdays. That's right. Or having a baby. Noodles symbolize marriage and long-lasting relationships. And 떡국 represents the beginning of a new year, longevity, and etc. But what about black bean noodles? 여러분, 짜장면은 어때요? Welcome to For My Busan. I'm your host, Laura McLuckie.

Wow, that was a good way to end a song. Maybe we'll end the show that way today. Just at the end of the show. Goodbye. I like it. Like yesterday, you were tickled pink by that Puck PD yesterday when I said, okay, the show's over. See you later. Bye. See you tomorrow. You loved it. Welcome back, everybody. Thank you for tuning in. You know, sometimes because it is live broadcasting, we have a certain time limit, of course, for our programming. And so for anyone who's never been in our studio, what you see on YouTube Live is my face and some very unattractive... Oh, can I say that? Some very unattractive curtains behind me. However, whatever, you don't focus on the curtains, focus on my eyes. Look into my eyes, my eyes. And then in front of me, I've got our producer, we've got our intern, Kainshi, and we've also got my clock up here to tell me the actual time, the on-air button that tells me that the mic is up so I've not to say anything naughty. And then we've got also a countdown timer. So the countdown timer tells us how much time we have left. So sometimes there's 30 seconds and I still have lots to say. So I have to just say, okay, that's it. It's finished. Goodbye. Love you. See ya. Otherwise, it's a big problem, right? So that's the rationale. But also, we just like to mix it up sometimes. You know, it's a Tuesday. Why not? Welcome to For My Busan. I'm your host, Laura McCluckey. It's the 12th of May. The 12th of May already. You believe it? Can you believe it? It was raining today as well. How do we know? Well, because it was. The ground is wet and they had the little umbrella things out. That serves as a proxy to understand that it was in fact raining, but not anymore here in Centum, thankfully. 4:11 p.m. on the clock. You're tuned into BEFM on 90.5 and 103.3 FM. Welcome to the show. At the top of the show, I was talking about food. Not just any food, specific food. Food that you eat on certain special days. Is there any food that you eat on a special day? Gogi? But, well, what day? Gogi on the night? Why? Suyui? On a Friday. To celebrate the weekend. I like it. Like on a rainy day, you might eat padon. You know, in Korea, you eat myeokguk on your birthday. Also, after you have a baby. You also have tteokguk on New Year's Day. Red

0: been pottage on the winter solstice. What else? What else do you eat on certain days? You have the dog days of summer, Pongnar. You've got like samgyetang, haesintang, all that kind of stuff. Yeah. And then on moving day, people eat jajangmyeon. Jajangmyeon, because it's jajangna to have to move your house. What? Ah, no eggs on a test day? Because it cracks. Same as no miyokuk on a test day, because it's mikropta. Yeah. So there's foods, it's so interesting. There's foods you must avoid on certain days, and there's foods you should eat on certain days. Yeah, apparently on moving days, people eat jajangmyeon. I always think because jajang is like jajang, ugh, jajang nanda. So jajangmyeon, because moving is annoying, right? But actually, moving is tiring, and so it's easy to get delivery for jajangmyeon, tangsuyuk, oh, 맛있겠다. But even now, actually, if you're moving somewhere and you're ordering food, jajangmyeon is no longer, black bean noodles, no longer like a cheap choice, not a 가성비 좋은 choice these days, because the prices are going up and up and up. Over the past years, prices of like all the major restaurant foods in Busan and across the country have increased. But in Busan, about 5% on average. 근데 그 중에 among those, 짜장면 is actually got one of the biggest increases. 8.9% increase from last year. The highest, along with what? Along with kimbap. 5,000원 kimbap? 6,000원 kimbap? 이게 뭐야? No. Sorry. No, thank you very much. But I feel bad because the people who are selling this have to absorb the rising cost of ingredients, right? 남는 거 없으면 어떻게 살 수 있어요? You need to have like something left over. But for the first time, the average price of jajangmyeon in Busan has exceeded 7,000 won. Average price. You can get cheaper, but the average price is more than 7,000 won. And many people feel like the actual cost is actually higher, you know? Anyway, 슬픈 일이네요. 짜장면이 이제 싼 것도 아니고 그냥 쉽게 먹을 수 있는 것도 아니고. 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So it was kimchi jjigae, but there was jjamchi in it. 4,000원? 3,500원? Those were the days. I miss those days. I'm going to go. There's one of those near my apartment. I'm going to go there soon. I just want to eat that. 아, 근데 여러분, 오늘 그러면 뭐 짬뽕이나 뭐 짜장면 중 여러분의 선택은 무엇인지 한번 투표해볼까요? Which do you prefer, 짬뽕? Or how do you say 짬뽕 in English? Like hot spicy seafood soup doesn't do it justice. Jjampong is jjampong, okay? Or jjajangmyeon. Send us your choice. Which do you prefer? Get in touch and let us know. Also, send us a recommendation that goes well with eating delicious food. 네, 짬뽕과 짜장면 둘 중 여러분이 더 좋아하는 음식은 무엇인가요? 알려주시기 바랍니다. 뿐만 아니라 이유도 같이 보내주시면 감사하고요. 그리고 당연히 우리 신청곡도 받고 있습니다. 그래서 2부에 우리 신청곡 다 모아서 플레이리스트 만들게요. 그중에 뭐 노래 많이 들려드리겠습니다. 그리고 한 명 뽑아서 상품 보내드리겠습니다. So we're going to choose one person in the second half to win a prize, and we'll gather all your songs and make a playlist and, you know, have a Tuesday party together. All right, lots coming up for you today. But first, let's have a little bit of news feed.
1: 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Busan.
0: Ladies and gentlemen, this is your captain speaking. We're now making our approach to Busan. Cabin crew, prepare for landing. We've just landed. Welcome to For My Busan.

Yep, time for Newsfeed. This is not a regular news segment where we do hard-hitting news. This is just a little scroll through the newsfeed and see what's going on in Busan, in Korea, and perhaps across the world. So, first story. I love that little bling. Small alleys, big potential. 작은 골목, 큰 기회. So Busan is choosing five local alley business districts to help them grow into stronger neighborhood spots. So the city announced today that it has selected five areas for its alley business support project. Basically, Busan wants to support streets and alleys that have already got their own unique character, culture, potential, but it wants to help them become places where people are actually visiting. Because these places are wonderful, but maybe, you know, people don't know about it, or tourists don't know about it yet, or et cetera, et cetera. So they're going to help them become places where people want to visit, revisit, hang out, et cetera. The five selected areas are the Gyeongsang Merchants Association area in Namgu. There is Nampudong, Nopo Golmok in Junggu, Dalbit Godeunggil, or Godeunggil, Godeunggil. I need to zoom in. Look, my eyes are not working. Oh, there we go. 달빛 고동길 in 남구. 정관 돌고래 거리 in 기장군. I like that one. And 덕천 젊음의 거리 in 북구. So the youth street in 북구. this is very cool. Each area will receive 25 million won in funding. And the city will also help business owners, small business owners from local merchant groups, which means helping shop owners who perhaps might not be part of an official business association, so they can join that, work together, talk about issues in the neighborhood and come up with solutions as a community. Very important. And of course, I think as a Busan resident, as a Busan citizen, person who's lived in Busan for 15 years, or if you've lived here since you were born, we know that Busan's charm isn't just in the big areas of the city. In fact, many of us would argue that the touristy areas have lost some of the Busan charm and it's been replaced by a more global and touristy feel, which is fine. But the small alleyways and the areas that are very Busan-dappa, you know, like those mom and pop stores and those restaurants that you go in and you feel like, wow, I'm eating someone's home cooking. Those are the place that are just steeped with memories of the locals and also just potential for fantastic cultural spaces. So I'm glad the city's going to support these areas, and let's make sure we keep them authentic. No popki shops, okay? No, 금지, 금지입니다. Okay, just because I make the rules, obviously. All right, next up. Seven Bridges, One Big Ride. So Busan is getting ready for the 2026 Seven Bridge Tour. Very exciting. Now, the city has already held its meeting today to prepare for the event, which will take place on September 20th. So if you are a biker, I mean like cyclist, there we go, bicycler, then this is for you. The Seven Bridge Tour is a cycling event where participants travel across some of Busan's major sea bridges, including places like Gwangandaegyo, Busanhang Bridge. Last year, it was the first edition, and it was so exciting. Everyone was very happy with the event. It was very positive. This year, the city wants to make it even bigger and even more global. So more major organizations are getting involved. Busan City, of course, the Busan Police Agency, of course, the Coast Guard, Bexco, and local sports groups. They'll all be working together on traffic control, safety plans, and overall preparation. And the plan is to create programs that families can all enjoy together, because that's what it's all about. And last month, Busan signed an agreement with the Korea Association of Travel Agents. We talked about that on the show, to help promote the event to both domestic and international tourists. So Busan sports tourism, I love that idea. I think making Busan a cycling city, and I think, in fact, Korea is a very cyclable country. So if you've never done it, give it a try. Make sure you prepare, but there's cycling trails across the whole
country. So, yeah, we've got the bridges, the ocean views, active lifestyle. Perfect in September. So get involved. If it's all for you, then go and do it. All right, the last one. Dim sum raves. What? Yes. Dim sum, the food. Raves, the music choice, the lifestyle choice. So in Hong Kong, a century-old tea house is trying something very, what should we say? Very 2026, shall we say. Dim sum raves. Yes, dumplings and tea and alcohol and electronic music all in one place. Mm-hmm. Now, this tea house is very old. I mean, it first opened in the 1920s. It's very famous for its traditional dim sum service, where diners choose dishes like shrimp dumplings, I should get that, siomai, pork buns for steaming bamboo baskets. And yeah, fun, delicious, wonderful. But on a Saturday night, well, the tea house gets turned into a nightclub. Disco ball, strobe lights, DJ, electronic music, Cantonese music, around 300 partygoers of all generations. And you could have shrimp dumplings and shumai and DJ spinning records all at the same time. Disco ball? What? Sign me up. I'm in. Anything with dumplings, I'm there. But anyway, the reason behind it is pretty serious. Hong Kong's restaurant and retail scene has actually been struggling since the pandemic, and it's not quite recovered the way that, you know, we might have liked to see. So tourism changed, obviously, spending habits changed. Lots of locals now cross into mainland China to shop and eat more cheaply, because Hong Kong, while wonderful and exciting, is not that cheap. So older restaurants are trying new ways to stay relevant, yes, but also just invite people back in. So they're going to hold these raves every month. It fits into the larger trend around the world. Parties that have music, food, culture, wellness, daytime activities. And the venue is very important. A unique venue for a rave? Yeah. People like it. You know, I like this idea. It's tradition with a disco ball. It's like grandma's tea house with EDM. And dumplings and drop the beat. I don't know. I'd probably go to this. I would go to this provided I didn't have my kids with me. But I think this is a wonderful way to help older restaurants and older locations, provided people are not damaging them. Because that's the only thing I'd worry about. Lots of raves means lots of people fumbling around. And I'll leave it at that. But yeah, I think that sounds like fun. Anyway, that's all for today's news feed. Hope there was something in that little selection that tickled your fancy. And if not, I'm going to play you a song. This is You Make My Dreams by Hall & Oates.

0: ask Laura to cut back drastically on her spending.
1: Yes.
0: Because that is what we are doing. So the trend, I am trying, or I've tried and come back to report to you, 무지출, spending or zero, a big fat zero spending challenge.
1: 무지출.
0: 무지출.
1: It sounds very cute, but probably not
0: easy. It was not cute. All right, let me tell you what it is.
1: Okay.
0: So, pretty self-explanatory. 지출을 안 하는 챌린지죠. So you are not spending anything, vastly minimizing or eliminating spending altogether.
1: Yes.
0: So that would be not eating out, eating out of your refrigerator, eating your refrigerator, if you will. 냉장고 파먹기. Only shopping if you have to, because sometimes you need essentials. Maybe you need medication. Maybe you've run out of moisturizer. We gotta moisturize. Couponing. You only shop the deals, like the hot deals that are on for 24 hours. Or there are now sites that sell produce or products, too, that are near the expiration date. So that's my favorite section in the grocery store, though. I beeline it to that little corner where all the nearly expiring stuff is
1: like
0: on sale
1: 6
0: for.
1: 6 p.m.
0: And honestly, though, like for dairy, and this is what the authorities say, dairy is okay if stored properly.
1: Yes.
0: Properly for up to a month after the sell-by date.
1: Yeah.
0: Because it's the sell-by date.
1: That's good, because I frequently eat things that are way out of date.
0: Oh, me too. I do a smell check. It's
1: like,
0: fine.
1: Is this milk supposed to smell like this?
0: No.
1: Well, we'll just...
0: Probably not.
1: Let's just say it's yogurt.
0: It'll kill it.
1: There we
0: go. Or sometimes people even make money. So we call that fintech. So like finance tech, meaning, you know, those walk for cash things that people have on their phones, or you watch a certain number of ads, or you download coupons and all of that.
1: Yeah. I don't know. I'm quite good with my money. I don't spend that much. I don't shop that often.
0: I think.
1: And I certainly don't buy a lot of like rubbish.
0: I'm a believer, for me, I don't know, child of immigrants in the States, not here. But I'm a believer, we are a believer, of living below our means.
1: Yes.
0: And I think that's a really important through line for this is, so living below my means in Korean, like my means is 내 벌이. 내 벌이보다 좀 더 검소하게 쓴다. So that. And because it's the economy, the reason that this is trending and has been trending, because if you think about it, I think about 5-10 years ago, 8-7-10, the number is very flexible, YOLO was a thing.
1: Remember that?
0: Yeah, YOLO was a thing.
1: Which was just an excuse for people to practice bad behavior.
0: Well, that's true. But then I think at a certain time in our economy, people could. They had a lot of expendable income. That was like the boom of big tech. People are making six figures. Layoffs were not as common.
1: And because of AI.
0: That's true, because of AI. So stuff is expensive, number one. Inflation is real. And number two, we're not making as much money.
1: Well, wages are not going up. Inflation's
0: wages
1: going up. Prices
0: are going
1: up,
0: but not at the rate that inflation is. So your actual wages, real wages, probably have gone down. Now, fuel prices, because of what's going on in the Middle East. So people are not driving. I'm certainly driving way, way less. Food prices repeatedly going up, depending on the climate, like if there's been bad produce yield. Eating prices, I just read that a bowl of kalguksu in Seoul, 만원.
1: Yeah.
0: It's over 만원.
1: I recently heard that, and then I thought, well, that's normal, but I don't know what normal is for a bowl of kalguksu.
0: No,
1: but you tell me that a kimbap is like 5,000원.
0: I've seen like 5-6,000원 kimbap, and I'm like, excuse me?
1: Yeah.
0: What? Yeah. And that's like basic roll. It's not even like the tuna or tonkatsu. Anyways, yeah, so that is the background.
1: I mean, the thing is, when ingredients go up, prices go up.
0: That's the
1: and
0: truth.
1: 남는 거 없으면 안 돼요.
0: 그렇죠. So you need to make profit. So speaking of 남는 거, let's talk about what like 남아. What came out of my experience?
1: What is 남아?
0: Right.
1: I love that this is a trend though, because this is a trend that I think is helpful for people. A lot of the times these trends are very just stupid, you know? The butter run last week, that was good. I liked it.
0: It was whimsical.
1: Not tried it yet. But
0: here are my rules. So public transportation only, because I use 동백전. Yay. It's like fintech. I'm past this 45,000원 point. I was past this 45,000원 point when I started. So everything that I tacked after that is going to come back to me as cash back later. So this is technically free. I am making money. Yay. No eating out. I've packed my own food. I've packed my own lunch, or I came back and ate at home.
1: Yeah.
0: Of course, no frivolous spending. But if I've paid for it in advance, that was okay. So I went to the convenience store after. So I have a little run group here, actually. And we have a So we put in 만원 every single month. Mm-hmm. And then after our group run, we go to the convenience store and

0: We usually buy the buy one, get one free, buy two, get one free drinks. So because I've already paid for it, it's out of our, you know, communal fund, I was allowed
1: that. Well, that's it.
0: Yes. Yeah. So I tried for 3 days. Day one and two, fairly successful. So I logged it. Let's check out my morning coffee routine.
2: Good morning. It is 5:55 and I am on my no spending challenge, which starts with me making coffee from home, which honestly I usually do anyway. So this is the least challenging part. And I should say, in the spirit of the no spending challenge, I did get this coffee machine and the milk steamer for free, technically, because I was gifted a department store gift certificate for, I think, 5 years on the job, not at the radio, but for my other job. So there we go. I have spent a total of $0 on the machinery. Although I only have 5 more capsules left, and as I'm trying not to spend any extra money this week, we're cutting it really close. We'll have to see. But yeah, here goes my coffee.
0: All right. So that's my morning routine anyways. And I mean that, and that I just had to narrate it. So I have this weird determination to not pay for takeout coffee.
1: Yeah.
0: Because it adds up. I mean, no, me saving 3,000 won every day isn't going to help me buy a house. Maybe a bathroom. Maybe a bathroom in that house. Maybe a sink.
1: But it'll help towards a deposit with other things that would help towards a deposit.
0: And I think it's about building habits.
1: Yeah.
0: So my cost, so I've paid for that ahead of time. So I pay, the capsules are about 800 won each. And then I get a bottle of milk. It's, I would say, 3,000 won for the liter. My mom pays for it.
1: 3,000 won.
0: It's roughly, we're going to rough it.
1: Okay.
0: So, and I use up that bottle every 3 days. That, you know, cup of latte came out to roughly 1,801, about half of what you would get at takeout places.
1: Yeah.
0: So, you know, I'm saving money. Breakfast, though, I always pack my own apples, eggs, soft boiled as usual.
1: Mm-hmm.
0: So breakfast I do, and I buy and I munch it at home. Lunch becomes interesting because as a freelancer, well, you and I, your days are not 9 to 5, 9 to 6.
1: No, they're definitely not.
0: No.
1: Cue my tired Edward Scissorhands eyes.
0: Yes. So mine is 6 a.m. to 9 a.m. here.
1: Yeah.
0: And then I go, it's like 10:30 to whatever. I come home and then sometimes I'll come back for this and other stuff. So for me, very fortunately, I do have a big time gap in the middle of the day, which I come home for lunch. I came home for lunch. So that's perks of living with my parents.
1: Split shift, though. That's rough.
0: It's rough, but then I make do with it because it's usually my food time or gym time. And I get the perks of home-cooked meals. If I don't, I'll usually pack my lunch. So I'm going to ask my producer to throw up some of my meals.
1: Ooh.
0: It's like a whole, like my mom's like 밥상. It's, you know, we say 몇 첩 밥상. My mom, that is fiber maxing. That is like 쌈밥.
1: Do you know what? I really hate this whole maxing thing. I do not enjoy that trend.
0: I didn't intend on it, but my mom just packed on those vegetables.
1: No, just the word itself. I enjoy the picture. I would eat that.
0: And that's my toshirak. So I had some leftover seaweed soup, some strawberries, some chicken breast steak.
1: Wow. I can see that, you know, this is very similar to what I eat as well in a toshirak. I'm like, let's get that.
0: And by the way, and it's not
1: chicken.
0: Just about like being super healthy or like low calorie. Healthier stuff is just easier to throw together.
1: It really is.
0: You know what I mean?
1: Because you can eat it alone.
0: Exactly.
1: On its own.
0: Exactly.
1: Yeah.
0: And then because I'm not going to be like out there air frying tater tots or French fries.
1: Sounds delicious, but no.
0: Here's the thing. Taste and health. Because I've been working at the same two places here at my other job for 10 plus years.
1: Mm-hmm.
0: So you get maybe excited. You go through the eateries for the first year or so. But then, you know, things start to taste the same.
1: Yeah.
0: Okay. So the key to not spending money, you got to be 부지런해. You've got to be ahead of things and plan ahead.
1: You've got to hold yourself accountable.
0: You do. So buy in bulk ahead of time, shop deals. All right. So I've had some successful, you know, times, but day three hits and it gets rough because here's my thing. The reason that you have to plan ahead is because spontaneity, 즉흥, is the enemy of thriftiness.
1: Yeah.
0: You know what I mean?
1: That's
0: so yeah. So this day I call my mooch day and I'm going to cue my producer again, PD님, to play this clip because my friend just called me. She texted me and she said,

0: Like, hey, I'm here. Let's hang out outside of my work. Oof, let's find out.
1: My friend just randomly is stopping by my work, so I'm gonna meet up with her. We'll see if I can convince her to join my no spending challenge or if I can mooch off her. Fingers crossed.
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0: Right.
4: So
0: my friend, I was like, 언니 나 거지야. And she's like, oh. And
4: like, she didn't 아니, say no.
0: Like,
4: no,
0: there was
4: no
0: context. I literally said, 언니 나 거지야. I was like, I'm broke.
4: 그래.
0: I was like, okay. Well, it's good to know what your friends think of you. So I successfully got her to buy for me. And that day there was another, so that left another weird time gap. So I couldn't go home and eat. So I had to convince my parents to buy me a bowl of noodles. But here's the other thing. Those were delicious.
4: 맛있겠다.
0: So there's just another trend along this line called 거지 map.
4: I've seen this a lot recently.
0: So for
4: it's
0: those,
4: on the news the other day.
0: It is, for those who aren't aware, it is a crowdsourced map of eateries that costs under 8,000원. 10,000원 if you're kind of in that Gangnam, Yeouido area.
4: Mm-hmm.
0: So that those bowls of noodles were about 7,000원, 8,000원. So I kind of went along with it.
4: Mm-hmm.
0: So, and here's the thing though. Saving money, it means that you have to inevitably make less, fewer plans.
4: Because
0: going out is expensive.
4: Yeah.
0: But these things like 거지 맵 or the open chat rooms, 거지 채팅 방, they kind of give you a sense of community, which it can be thriftiness, can be a lonely road. So they'll kind of humorize this whole experience. And even the term 거지, it's self-deprecating. But this is one of those things that it's okay when you call yourself that, not okay when other people outside like call you that.
4: And don't call someone else it, and don't say it in English.
0: Exactly, exactly. So the economy being what it is, the trend has definitely shifted from YOLO to saving.
4: YOLO to no.
0: Right, that's true. So here's my takeaway. There are even levels to spending, and I fully acknowledge my privilege. I live with my parents, they'll pay for things, and I wasn't doing this out of like dire necessity to pay for rent. So it does give me good tips though, and habits to build into my day-to-day activity of practicing living under your means. Preps and organization. Being planned. Planning is the key to not spending money. But here's the challenge. You do need to romanticize it a little bit. You do need to inject joy into your life, which doesn't necessarily have to be spending. But still finding cheap ways. If you're not going to a cafe between your downtime, finding a local library to spend time in. So, and here's the thing though. Joy doesn't necessarily have to come from consumerism. And it was a chance for me to change my mindset about how I consume.
4: Yeah, I agree. And I think it's a really important point. It's like you have the privilege of staying home with parents and stuff. And when we do these kind of things, when we don't have to, I mean, we're not in a position to need to do it like really strictly, it feels more fun. And I think a lot of people are in that boat and they're like, okay, I'm going to save a bit of money because things are expensive. So I'm going to save. But then, of course, there are people in our communities that do this because it's just a living necessity.
0: It's a necessity.
4: And so I think that it's very important that we normalize this kind of thing because it will spawn more things like 거지 맵. It'll spawn more things like secondhand exchanges,
0: crowdsourcing,
4: that kind of stuff. And these are resources that for a lot of people are hobbies and fun and trends, but for other people it's really important.
0: But whatever the motivation may be, if there are more resources, more people can benefit.
4: Absolutely.
0: I'm all for it.
4: Absolutely. Well, listen, you bringing us that trend today has definitely highlighted the trend itself and also the importance of just being frugal and making sure that we're doing our best to not waste.
0: Absolutely.
4: Not waste money. And those noodles look delicious.
0: They did. I'll send you a link.
4: Okay, thank you. Anyway, Hayley, thank you so much. We'll see you again next week for more TTT.
0: Bye-bye.
4: Oh, welcome back, everyone. Listen, it's time for me to cheerio for the first half of the show. Before we go, I want to request that you send me your messages. Which do you prefer, 짜장면 or 짬뽕? Why? And also send us a song. We'll play them all, as many as we can, in the second half. All right, I'll see you at 5 o'clock. Don't go anywhere.

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6: 하이, I'm Roberto Fernandez from Mallorca, Spain. I have been living here in Busan for more than 5 years with my Korean wife and twin boys. Back in 2020, I was invited to a game by a friend of mine. Since in Spain, football is the most beloved sport, baseball really drew my attention. In Sajic Baseball Stadium, everyone was singing the chants loudly, and that space was filled with the vibes of Busan. Everyone could truly become one body and one mind, sharing all the feelings of joy and sorrow. When I first visited here in Busan, I didn't have a family. But now, I have the whole Giants family as well as my own family. Once Busan Galmegi, you are forever Busan Galmegi. 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

0: Thank you for tuning in on Tuesday, the 12th of May. I'm your host, Laura McCluckie. I'll be with you all the way until 6 p.m. this evening. Hello! 안녕하세요. 반갑습니다. 네, 환영합니다. Look at these hands. Look at these hands. What are these hands doing? I don't know. If you've not already joined us on YouTube Live, please come ahead and join us. You can see what I'm wearing today. Outfit of the day. I've got my little Scottish shoes on. Actually, I went to work in other shoes. I'm going to show you my shoes. I went to work in other shoes and they were so uncomfortable. I think my feet got fat. Honestly, my feet were so uncomfortable in these shoes. Maybe I must have bought them in winter. Anyway, I had these little these little shoes here, which were in my work, in my office. So I put these on. Now, they definitely don't go with my outfit. But look how cute these are. These are so cute. So Scottish. Checkmate. These are, it's not check, it's tartan. This is the design. This is tartan. Tartan. Or in Scotland. So the interesting thing about in Scotland, you have this pattern for every family or every different family. Not every family these days, but you used to. Anyway, that's my story. You're welcome. Thank you for coming to my TED Talk. We've got so many things coming up for you in the second half. Of course, in the second half of the second half, we've got my Busan playlist where we gather all of your song requests, we read your messages, and we make a playlist. And we play your songs and we choose one person and send you a prize. So let me tell you what our text topic is. 여러분, 오늘 text topic은 짬뽕 vs 짜장면. 대결, fight. Who do you prefer? Well, which do you, not who. Which do you prefer? Are you 짬뽕 파 or are you 짜장면 파? 파 왜 파? Or are you 대파? You get it? No? 아직 그 별로 안 좋아하세요?
1: 안 좋아요.
0: Are you 대파? I'm 대파. I'm 양파. So what do you like and why? Which do you prefer, the black bean noodles or the spicy seafood soup? And while you're eating delicious food, do you have a favourite song that you like to listen to? If you do, get in touch and let us know what it is. We're going to gather them and then we'll play them in just about 20 minutes. 네, 여러분, send us your request, #9050, #9050. Text messages are always 101, 문자 메시지는 100원입니다. 근데 이렇게 생각하세요. 100원이야? 이게 무슨 말이지? 말도 안 된다. 그렇게 생각하시면 걱정하지 마세요. 카카오톡이나 너튜브 라이브로 무료로 소통할 수 있습니다. 그래서 여러분, there's no excuse. Send me your messages and your song requests. All right, let's keep it moving on. You know, sometimes people hesitate between 짬뽕 and 짜장면 because it's a different kind of satisfaction, right? I said to Padanim, Padanim texted us in on the Kakao Talk and said, I prefer jajangmyeon because I can enjoy it sweet or spicy in both ways. And I said, but have you ever tried white jjampong? She said, yes, I have. It was really great. Have you tried white jjampong? 너무 맛있어요. 특히 차돌, 너무 맛있어요. 차돌 뭐지? 어떻게 말하면 되지? 차돌 but it's got like the meat in it.
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0: 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There's a problem. And then I said, depending on my mood, I choose my food, which is not only a poem, but it's really true. So depending on how I feel, I'll choose something. So if I need to eat something spicy, I'll choose 짬뽕. But I love white 짬뽕. If you've never tried it, recommend the 백포 추천. Go and try it tonight. So this, what should I eat? Like this hesitation on food, it happens because it's not just about food. It's what kind of feeling you have and what kind of feeling you want to have while eating, right? Sometimes you want to be relaxed and easy and you can just, you know, have some jjajangmyeon. Sometimes you want to feel strong and angry. You can have your jjampong. But why don't you just get both and share them with someone? Or get both and eat them both yourself. Have some leftovers for the next day. Anyway, whatever you're doing, let me know which you prefer. And also, tell us what you're going to have for dinner tonight. 오늘 저녁 식사 뭐 하실 거예요? Eh? Okay, up next we have our weekly PD segment this week. It is Park Chan-woo PD with some Run to Busan. So if you're not already joining us on YouTube, and it is safe for you to switch over now, I recommend it. This is a video segment as well as an audio segment. So please do go and find us, BEFM or Busan Young Bangsung, and you can, well, enjoy visually and audibly as well. All right, here we go. Let's run to Busan.

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3: 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The first thing I want to say is he's so young. Too young. But he's got a big 남자 목소리. Big man's voice, and then he's so fresh and young. I love it. It's because he runs a lot. That's why exercise is very good for you. And secondly, I just love the episode. All I hear for 50% of it is those noises. But you know, I don't mind. I'm watching the video as well, so it's all good. But I think this segment for me is really cool because we get to see different parts of the city that perhaps we don't normally get to see. Running, of course, is a wonderful way, or walking, whatever, is a wonderful way to see the city from a different perspective. So it's great that we've got this on our show on For My Busan, because this isn't available in any other show, you know. By the way, it's For My Busan exclusive, as Park PD says. And so we can see different parts of the city. I especially love Orini Degongwon, Children's Grand Park. Have you never been there, Park PD? Never been? 부산 토박인데요? Oh, wow. You don't remember? Do you know, I recommend it. Go before it gets super duper hot. Super hot is also fine. But when it's super hot, there's so many mosquito. Mosquito. No, thank you very much. And my favorite thing is to go up. You saw in the video, go up into next to the reservoir and then walk around the reservoir. And there's like up the hill, just past that bridge where all the carp are. When you walk past that bridge and go up the hill a little bit, there's a restaurant, a pazondip. And it's when it's warm and you're in the trees, like you're not getting sunned on, but it's nice and warm and you eat pazon, maybe a little refreshing drink. And then, yeah, oh, 분위기 참 좋다. So good. This is my 추천. This is my hidden gem 추천for any tourists who are coming to Busan. You won't be able to find this on your own, you know? So you've got to search for it. 너무 너무 좋아요. So thank you very much, 박찬우 PD. 박찬우 감독보다 박찬우 PD 영화 잘 만드네요. 그러게 아까. 아, 뭐 없습니다. Okay, listen, that was today's run to Busan, and I hope you enjoyed it. We'll have that again in 3 weeks' time, because of course, you know, we do a little rotation with our producers. Every week we have a different producer making a segment, and so next week we have something different, very exciting. But I'm going to play you a song. This is the song that our producer listened to over and over while filming this episode. It was Connie, 하루에 한 번씩.

Welcome back, everybody. Thank you for tuning in to For My Busan. The time is now 5:19 on the clock, and it's time for Laura's Quick Dive. Can I tell you something? The Quick Dive today, actually, I don't want to talk about this. This is what I study, so I don't want to hear this word anymore. I have been studying. What word am I talking about? Algorithm. Algorithms. You know, algorithms are not a modern thing. They appeared like in ninth century Babylon. And even before that, actually, they were the first appearance of the word algorithm was by, where was it from? I can't remember. Anyway, but a scholar from back in the day in the 9th century. And then Ada Lovelace was the daughter of a very famous poet, Lord Byron. She actually was considered the first programmer. So she made us an algorithm that was meant to be made for a machine. Anyway, anywho, we're talking about algorithms because of our short form videos. So everybody, how many feeds or short form videos or clips have you watched today? How many shorts have you watched today? 저는 zero. 영. 나 shorts는 안 봐. 너무 싫어요. 진짜 싫어. 시간 낭비다. 진짜 시간 낭비. Okay, how many have you watched? 10? 50? That means 100. You say 50, that means 100. Because when you're watching, were you able to stop halfway? No, you can't. You have to watch to the end. You're like, oh yeah, good. And then you scroll, and then you scroll, and you scroll. It's called doom scrolling. You can't stop it. And the reason is, because they are designed for you perfectly. Because the algorithm is keeping you there. You are a prisoner to the algorithm, my friends. Of course, it's a fantastic way for us to get the content that we like, but actually, it's something that has set us up with the idea that we are being given exactly what we want without having to choose it ourselves. But isn't that terrible? The machine is removing our autonomy, is removing our choice. It's quite creepy. It's very sinister. So a social media algorithm, if you don't know, or perhaps you don't know in English, a social media algorithm is a system, basically, that analyzes your viewing behavior. So all your viewing behavior down to the milliseconds. So if you like something, that sends a signal to the algorithm. If you watch one more time, that sends a signal to the algorithm. The algorithm learns your viewing behaviors, learns your viewing likes, and then will show you personalized and hyper-personalized content based on what your viewing behaviors are. And the key point is that it doesn't only track likes, but small actions like milliseconds on how long you watch a video. So if you look at a video and then you swipe very quickly, that tells the algorithm two very important streams of information. Number one, that the content wasn't interesting to you. And number two, that the content wasn't interesting to you. And the emphasis is on different things. So it's for the producer of the content and also for the viewer of the content. So it's just, it's just like a memory. It's like the memory and a recommendation engine. So it's the storyteller. Basically, it shows you your world on repeat. It shows you your version of reality on repeat. And what we see is not random at all. It's a map of our interests or map of our viewing behavior. So, my friends, this is actually what I'm studying. So I don't want to... I talk a lot about it, but I don't want to talk about it. Because it's just, I don't want to hear any more about it. But what I do want to say is, we don't have as much choice as we believe we have. Think about how much you are recommended on a daily basis. When you open your phone, do you search for something? Or do you just open it and see what's there as a recommendation? You know, 80% of what we watch on Netflix is a recommendation. 70% on social media plus is a recommendation. Very rarely do we actually choose what we watch. And in fact, the times that we do choose what we watch will be when we're looking for a 맛집,
looking for a specific pension, looking for like a restaurant somewhere. And those will be the times when you open up and you search for something. Everything else is a recommendation. So how much choice do you have in what you watch? That's my question. So just keep it in mind. What was showing up on your news feed today? What was in your algorithm? Pak PD, what videos do you normally watch? Eating? Ah, mukbang. Kain Si, what do you normally watch? We have to talk, otherwise we have a pangsong sago. Idol? Oh, good. What do I normally watch? So I don't have one in my phone, but let me open this one up now. And I'll tell you, do you know what I like? I don't see instead. I'm such a nerd. See, instead of watching reels, I like things when I can see my friend's stuff. But I'll also look at, I don't even know how to get to a recommendation page. How do you get to it? How do you get there? Oh, yeah. I mean, it's such a waste of time. I don't know what that is. I don't know what it is. I like to look at interior design. Yeah. Or history. What about you? Get in touch. Let me know. Pi 9050. Okay, it's time for a song. This is Wonder by Adoy. I'll come back with my Busan playlist after this.

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0: Welcome back, everybody. Thank you for tuning in. I think Park PD and our intern are very happy that the mic is back on because now I can't bore them with all of my information. I'm boring them to tears like an old lady. Just wait. McCluckie's in the house very soon. Okay, this is my Busan playlist where we gather your songs, gather your comments, and we play your music in a bit of beautiful big playlist. Today we are talking about Dampong versus Jajangmyeon. The go-to when you eat something, which do you prefer and why? My pick is white Dampong. Number one, because it doesn't stain my shirt. And every time I eat Dampong, I make a mess. Every single time. Every time without fail. And number two, it's not super spicy. So sometimes I really want spicy food, but white-based soup, delicious. Just 고소하고 진짜 담백하고 너무 짠맛도 있고 맛있다. 배고파요 이제. So how about you? Okay, so many people texted in. I'm going to read from the top to the bottom. Here we go. Cosmos Chonim says, we ate jajangmyeon because when you newly move into a new house, you haven't unpacked dishes yet. So the local restaurant will... So you call the local restaurant to eat quick and leave no dishes to be washed. I miss the days when you would get real plates and then you put them outside your apartment and they would pick them up. 그게 진짜 그리워한다. Oh, 너무너무... 진짜, when I first saw that, it was 신세계 for me. It was just a different world. 수덕션님 says, 짜장면! 이유 없이 그냥, okay? 신청곡, Home by Michael Bublé. Oh, what a good song. Danny Linim says, jajang. Unique tastes even now. One sad thing is that jajang and dampong are not what they used to be. Somewhat a factory mass production taste. My request song is Promise Me by Beverly Craven. Cosmos Chonim writing in again. I'm going to skip over that one. I'm going to read Hwang Jakkanim's message. Here we go. This is, 저는 군만두에 생맥주를 좋아하는데 그래도 한 그릇 시켜야 한다면 짜장요. 짜장. 근데 왜 일도 같이 보내주시면 너무 좋을 것 같습니다. 신청곡은 사이에 어땠을까? Oh, very nice. Okay. 짜장이 아니고 짬뽕 식 어땠을까? Okay, got it. So not this but that. How about it? I get it. I like it. Okay, let's play size 어땠을까? And then we'll come back for more.
1: I was

Welcome back to My Busan Playlist at For My Busan. All right, let me get straight back into the messages. Benny Neem texting in to say, I like the first one. And the reason is, it probably makes me moody when I'm eating jampong. Why? Why do you feel moody when you're eating jampong? Sometimes it makes me feel very happy when I'm eating spicy foods. It releases my stress, right? And saying, 마법 소녀 by Orange Caramel is your 신청곡. 아, 고수님 says, 저는 짬뽕파입니다. 짬뽕. 오, 불과 몇 달 전에만 해도 짜장이 좋았는데 지금은 짬뽕이 좋습니다. I go through that thing with bananas. Sometimes I like bananas and sometimes I don't. Sometimes I can eat bananas every day for a month and then sometimes I don't eat a banana ever for 3, 4, 5 months. It's interesting, isn't it? 짬뽕 먹을 때 루이스 짬뽕이라는 노래 틀고 먹으면 맛있고 재밌습니다. 좋아요, 좋아요. 바다님 says, I prefer 짜장면 because I can enjoy it sweet or spicy, both ways. 태숙님 says, my mouth is watering. I'm craving 짜장면. For me, 짬뽕 is for winter or rainy days and 짜장면 is more tasty whenever I crave it. If I had to choose, I'd go for 짬뽕 because it's cooked with seafood and lots of veggies. It feels cozy when eating my meal with classical music and my request song is My Heart Will Go On. Kalanthistory alone, 짜장면 is my choice. 365 name, 짬뽕. 쌈싼 짬뽕 속 풀리고. 산윤킴님, 짜장면 because it's delicious. It's got more calories than 짬뽕. But I'll take it as a cheating day. And so many other messages coming in. I don't have time to read them all because I've got to play your song requests, my friends. I'm very, very sorry. But I'm going to play your songs now, okay? Ready? The winner that I will tell you first is... Para para para para para para para para para para ni.

Badanim, you are the winner today. 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We'll get in touch. We'll send you a prize. So please do not miss your messages. And then we're going to play three songs? Oh, really? Okay.

Everybody sit down. Sit down. It's time for Dr. McLucky. So this is the segment where I put on a pair of glasses that are just plastic, and I have a wand from the wizarding world of Harry Potter. And I open this massive encyclopedia and pretend to choose... No, sorry. And I choose something at random, and I give you wisdom from my brain. So today... look at this. Looky here. It's Mentors. Mentors is that... That book really does... It's got a smell on it. That's an old book. It's got a rind like a good cheese. Yes, Mentors. Mentors, Mentors. So I'm actually... you put both sides in. Very nice. So we've got up on the screen there. I was literally sent these about an hour ago. These are photographs of the Busan International Short Film Festival, which was just a couple of weeks ago. And so I went there, even though I was... probably I should have just stayed home and studied, right? But hear me out. Because number one, my major is like content and film, so I really need to be there. Also, number two, lots of people I know were going and I wanted to meet them. And the reason is the man that I'm talking to in those photographs, which were very kindly shared to me by my good friend and someone I very much respect, Sebastian Simon. He's a filmmaker and works with a film festival. But this is Alan Hamrick, and he is just an incredible, incredibly fantastic film producer. But he is the man that taught me how to make 3D films. So he works in Seoul, but he comes down to Busan for the film events. Anyway, this picture is me talking about other things with... my lovely mentor over there, and basically asking him if I can come and intern for him. Now, I'm 42. I'm 34, 35. Let's say 35-ish and some years. But I would love to go and work alongside this man because I find him absolutely brilliant. He is so... Not only is he so talented and he is so professional and he is so insightful and knowledgeable and passionate, but he is also an incredible person. He's so kind, he's very patient, he's very encouraging, he's enthusiastic, and is one of the people that you meet that actually, yeah, maybe we don't meet that often, but I consider this man to be, for me, someone always that will be a mentor in my life. And whenever I need to ask a question, he will be gracious enough to give me an answer. And I thought to myself, am I a mentor for anyone in my life? And apart from my children, I would say, yes, I am. And I've been called a mentor many times. And I thought, but what do I do? Why? And it made me think, it's not how much you necessarily do, but it's how you make the other person feel. Do you make the other person feel like they can achieve something?

something? Do you make the other person feel secure even in their bad choices? Do you make them feel like they can grow even though it might be tough? And if so, then maybe you're a mentor. And I think we should all have mentors. I think we should be mentors, but I think we should all have mentors. Someone who helps us feel secure even when we make mistakes. Someone who helps us learn and grow, and someone who makes us feel excited to step into a new industry or a new career, knowing that, okay, this is brand new. I have no idea what I'm doing, but I've got this person's support. And so I hope, my friends, that you have a mentor. If you don't have one, go and find one. Think about what you want to do. Think about a part of your life that you need to feel more confident in or more secured in. Go and find someone that you look up to and just spend time with them. And if you don't have someone in your life, find someone online. There are so many wonderful people in the world who are smart and kind and just insightful. So I hope that you feel supported by whoever you choose. And hopefully we're all doing that for someone as well. Each one teach one. That's what I say. So Alan, thank you so much. And Sebastian, thank you very much for those photographs. Lovely memory there. So thank you. All right, time for me to say goodbye for today. Time for me to say goodbye for McLucky. It's the end of the show. Park Bo-sung was the producer. Hong Kyung-hwa was the writer. I was your host, Laura McLucky. Final song is Feeling a Moment by Feeder. I'll see you tomorrow. Bye-bye.

0: feels like my time. Less driving, more living. Take back your time. 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This campaign is brought to you by BEFM Busan Yongho Bangsong.
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8: The Busan City Election Commission will accept candidate registrations for the 9th nationwide simultaneous local elections and by-elections for members of the National Assembly over a 2-day period starting on the 14th. Candidates running in the local elections must be at least 18 years of age as of election day and must have maintained a resident registration within the relevant jurisdiction for at least 60 days. Once candidate registration is completed, election campaigning will be permitted from the 21st. On the same day, the Busan Fair Election Observation Group will also begin its activities and will inspect the electoral process to ensure transparency in election administration.
7: 부산시 2차 고유가 피해 지원금 신청이 오는 18일부터 7월 3일까지 실시됩니다. 지원 대상은 부산시의 주민등록을 두고 올해 3월 부과된 가구 합산 건강보험료 본인 부담금액이 소득기준 이하인 국민의 70%입니다. 인구 감소 지역인 동구와 서구 영도구 주민에게는 1인당 20만 원, 그 밖에 13개 구구는 1인당 15만 원이 지급됩니다.
8: The application period for Busan City's second phase high oil price relief subsidy will run from the 18th to July 3rd. Eligible recipients are Busan residents whose household health insurance contributions based on March assessments fall below the income threshold covering the bottom 70% of the population. Residents of Donggu District, Seogu District, and Yeongdo-gu District, designated as population declining areas, will receive 200,000 won per person, while residents of the other 13 districts and counties will receive 150,000 won per person.
7: 부산시가 중동전쟁 장기화로 어려움을 겪는 지역 중소기업에 대한 지원을 확대한다고 밝혔습니다. 부산시는 추경을 통해 수출입에 어려움을 겪는 기업에

0: Melissa back with us here in the studio for today's Yamaha Gershim. 안녕하십니까?
1: Hello, hello.
0: Hi, how are you?
1: Very excited.
0: Oh, 그래요?
1: It's a big day today.
0: Ah, today.
1: Today. Well,
0: 오늘?
1: This morning, tomorrow morning, depending on when you go to bed.
0: Ah, okay.
1: Tonight slash this morning.
0: Okay.
1: Big things happening.
0: Oh, so not in Korea.
1: Not in Korea, but 네. thanks to the powers of the internet,
0: 네?
1: it will be broadcast worldwide.
0: Oh, 뭐지?
1: You know.
0: 네, I know. I saw it on the script. I'm trying to make our listeners guess.
1: You're trying to add suspense. We're talking again this week about Eurovision.
0: 맞아요. You brought this topic up last week.
1: Yes.
0: And we're doing a part two today. Not necessarily an update because it hasn't started.
1: Yes.
0: Right?
1: That's the big news, right? So part two of our Eurovision special, because in case you missed last week's broadcast because you were busy enjoying Children's Day, this is Europe's oldest, biggest, and longest running music show, celebrating their 70th anniversary this year.
0: Wow.
1: And as a result, they will be launching Eurovision Song Contest Asia this coming November. It'll be taking place in Bangkok, Thailand. South Korea already has a broadcasting company signed on to participate.
0: Oh.
1: Which act will Korea choose to send to the competition has yet to be determined.
0: 아직 저는 연락 못 받았어요.
1: So, right, you've got to find a group. Yes, the Minsu BTS.
0: Why? Oh, 조심하세요. Be careful with that.
1: Okay.
0: You don't want to direct...
1: You don't want any spoilers.
0: You don't want to insert, you know, not just my name, but anybody else's name along with 방탄소년단.
1: Okay.
0: 큰일 날 수도 있습니다.
1: Okay.
0: Our chat could be flooded with the color purple.
1: All right. Hey, let's do it. Maybe they'll go. I don't know. But before Korea makes any such decision about what act to represent the country in Asia's version of Eurovision,
0: 네.
1: We probably need to know a little bit more about the original Eurovision Song Contest because it always takes place in May. Always hosted by the country that won the previous year. So this year, the first semifinal is on later tonight / early this morning.
0: Okay.
1: It'll be live streamed 4 a.m. Korean time tonight / tomorrow morning, May 13th, depending on when you go to bed. And the time difference is because it's being held in Vienna, Austria. So the country last year's winner, JJ, and his song Wasted Love represent it. So the second semifinal will be Thursday, May 14th. Again, super early, Friday morning Korea time. And the grand finale taking place this Saturday, May 16th. So it is Eurovision week, people. This is the week.
0: So very exciting. I think Melissa is excited for all of us.
1: Yes,
0: especially.
1: I have enough excitement for everybody. This is a big deal.
0: Nah. So then what should we be on the lookout for, especially when it comes to, like, let's say maybe the semifinals or the finals? Because, you know, like the preliminaries and whatnot, you know, we could kind of, I guess, skip that. Semifinals, I feel like that's when, like, things start, like, really heating up.
1: Oh, yes. The semifinals are as big of a deal as the final, I want to say, right? Because it's such a short, intense period of time.
0: Yeah.
1: And, you know, since we said the first Asian version of this competition has yet to be held, I'm not totally certain if Asia is going to follow the same format as Europe, where there are always some ridiculous songs. Always. Guaranteed.
0: What do you mean by ridiculous?
1: Well, I'm going to play some for you because this year, perhaps the most ridiculous song is coming from Greece. It combines traditional instruments with very modern video game sounds.
0: Oh,
1: yes, you
0: I
1: heard
0: like
1: that
0: video
1: right.
0: Games.
1: Video games, yeah.
0: Nah.
1: Certain parts sound like a video game. You've got the.
0: I like those sounds.
1: This kind of video game sound. So it has been coined a, quote, quirky boy entry by Eurovision YouTuber Sean of World Vision. He called this song the Gangnam Style of Greece.
0: Ooh.
1: So you know we have to listen to, you know, what is being called the Gangnam Style of Greece.
0: Nah.
1: I think you'll agree.

0: It does kind of sound like that. You have the same vibe.
1: Mm.
0: Already more than 3 million views, placing it in the top 5 most watched Eurovision videos this year.
1: Uh-huh.
0: Let's take a listen to Certo by Aquilas.

0: 완전 되네.
1: Yeah, exactly. Oh,
0: I see what you mean.
1: The vibe.
0: 너무 느낌 준다.
1: Gangnam style 네. of Greece.
0: 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Oh.
1: right?
0: 네.
1: It's fun.
0: It's fun.
1: It's very fun.
0: And I could see myself getting hooked on something like this.
1: Absolutely.
0: Very addictive right from the get-go. But what does it mean?
1: So the official music video.
0: I don't want to be
1: video.
0: Dancing to something like, you know, Let's Spray Dong Everywhere or something, right? I don't want to be dancing to a song like that.
1: Here's the good news. Eurovision is all public broadcasters of Europe coming together, same as BEFM, public okay. broadcasting. So everything is family-friendly safe. You're not going to be singing any bad words, any bad meaning. Mm. This is family-friendly public okay. broadcasting. So, official music video translates Aferto as bring it. So, in this case, bring it is not accepting a challenge. Mm. It's about overconsumption, mm. greed, mm-hmm. and the constant human urge to always want more stuff. Hence, video games, right? Mm. Usually you want to play more, yeah. etc. So, I'll admit, when I first heard this song, I put it in my maybe pile. Mm. My exact notes were... weird, catchy nonsense with stringed instruments. But it has grown on me, mm. and I think it'll grow on everyone else, too.
0: Right now, it's mm-hmm. my number one choice.
1: It's your number one choice. Yeah. Okay, we have Dudungnim disagreeing, saying, kind of brain rot music, sorry.
0: You know what?
1: We all have different thoughts. After it's stuck in your brain for yeah. a couple hours, report back. Mm. Still brain rot or softening our hearts?
0: I could see, I could picture this song in the background of those brain rot videos that my daughter watches sometimes on YouTube.
1: Mm-hmm.
0: Right? So, but once again, to his, you know, when it comes to like opinions, what's that saying? Why is it escaping me right now? To his, their own?
1: To each their own.
0: To each their own.
1: To each their own.
0: To
1: yes.
0: each their own. 입니다.
1: Oh,
0: mm-hmm.
1: and I see we have Alexa Lee Neem joining us from up north in Korea today. Mm. And we have Biscuit joining us from London. So,
0: oh.
1: of course, the UK is participating. Please oh. let us know your feelings oh. about these entries.
0: Well,
1: this
0: top
1: is
0: of
1: a big
0: the morning.
1: Deal.
0: Oh, sorry. No, that's somewhere else. What am I thinking?
1: Biscuit, what do you think of
0: well, hello
1: Minsu's
0: and
1: accent?
0: Welcome to the show. Greetings from Korea. I always butcher my British accent.
1: It's okay. Nah. It's fine.
0: Nah.
1: It's fine.
0: My accent is based on, you know, a couple of the Harry Potter movies and that's it.
1: Right. Hermione. She is the representative.
0: So somewhat weird, catchy songs. Because like weird and catchy songs, they mm-hmm. get pretty famous at Eurovision. I think
1: Absolutely.
0: It's known for that. Okay.
1: Yes.
0: So we're going to have to wait and see if it also catch on when it comes to the Eurovision Song Contest of Asia.
1: Yeah.
0: But isn't this song contest also, you know, kind of about like national pride?
1: Yes.
0: Because you have like representative countries, right?
1: Absolutely.
0: So I feel like this is kind of like the World Cup of like catchy music, no?
1: Yes. Yes, it is. And so that is why we hear traditional instruments incorporated throughout many of these Eurovision songs.
0: Mm-hmm.
1: The most modern example of music in Korea today would be BTS's Body to Body, where we have arirang mm-hmm. incorporated mm-hmm. into a very modern dance beat. And you hear that same kind of mix of traditional and like dance music,
0: yeah.
1: for example, in Eurovision. Cyprus, their entry this year, they have lutes and other traditional Mediterranean instruments in it. But it's sung by a British reality TV star who looks and sounds kind of like Shakira. So, you know, there's that. but besides using traditional instruments, Eurovision, and later, I'm guessing the Asia version of Eurovision, they do try to show culture and countries' history through their musical selections. Mm. And we see that in Croatia's entry this year. So in terms of views for Croatia, surprisingly low so far. However, only 1.7% of Eurovision fans said they didn't like this song, which is a good sign.
0: So that means what? Like if I do my math correctly.
1: So, well, by comparison, Ferto, yeah. Greece's entry we just listened to, 9.2% of people said they didn't like it.
0: What's that? That means over 90% of people not
1: okay.
0: like it.
1: Look at you.
0: Right?
1: You're a half full glass kind of guy.
0: Nah.
1: So again, this is Croatia's entry this year. It's really showing their culture and history. This is classic.

0: Now, this is not the normal folk music that I know. Where's the acoustic guitar and the harmonies?
1: Where's the acoustic guitar? Well, you know, folk music, it has to have that traditional story, traditional history.
0: Mm.
1: And we see that in their national performance, which, again, if you're curious, all these songs available on YouTube for Eurovision 2026.
0: Mm.
1: If you watch it, you see their clothes are obviously from a previous time period. So kind of similar to if in Korea you were to listen to Arirang and people are wearing hanbok.
0: Oh, yeah.
1: Right? So this feeling. So Lelik, they're a group comprised of five women. They also have traditional tattoos on their faces.
0: Uh-huh.
1: And this is actually not just like a trendy tattoo. It's Catholic symbols common when Croatia was living under the Ottoman Empire.
0: Oh.
1: So 15th to 17th century approximately. And women were chained and sacrificed. So if you felt like this is a painful song.
0: Yeah, I got a little bit of that.
1: Right? You can hear the pain in their voices. So that's why, because it was about the oppression of especially Croatian women under the Ottoman Empire.
0: Mm-hmm.
1: So, you know, at Eurovision, we hear interesting songs and we brush up on our world history.
0: Win-win. A good opportunity, I think, people to not only learn about different cultures, but also the history, right, of those countries, especially when it comes to, you know, hardships and plight of certain people and certain groups, right? If they could learn that through songs, I feel like, you know more about just basically a people, other people than yourselves or, people in your own country.
1: Absolutely.
0: Nice. So maybe can we move on to maybe another song in this year's competition that maybe brings out more cultural references?
1: Let's talk about Moldova. Here's a fun fact. The first 7 seconds of the song for Moldova this year are extraordinarily similar to what's actually played in Moldovan airports every time they make an announcement.
0: Oh.
1: So if you've ever flown into the country, it's literally the very first Moldovan song you hear. So this is definitely an underdog. Poor Moldova, always kind of coming into the competition as an underdog because of their small population. So this is Satoshi. They're representing Moldova with what could easily become the unofficial anthem of the country. Now, listen carefully for the traditional folk flute too in this hip-hop Viva Moldova masterpiece.

0: Ooh. All right. I'm into this.
1: Off duty. Moldova is on duty.
0: It has this, I don't know.
1: Republic of Moldova.
0: How do I explain this? It has a very like Linkin Park kind of feel too.
1: Oh. Yeah. Good way to explain it.
0: Yeah.
1: Unofficial anthem, right? Mm. So the first 7 seconds where we had the traditional instruments, again, that's the airport music or very similar. Yes.
0: Oh.
1: When people online heard this song, they were saying, wait, I know this song. Where have I heard this song? And Moldovans chimed in with, it's not the airport music, but it is definitely inspired by or taken from the original airport song. So Moldova is among the smallest and the poorest countries in Europe. As a result, they had a huge brain drain in the 90s and early 2000s because of poverty and lack of jobs. So Moldovans learned languages and adopted cultures of their new home. So that song, so many different languages.
0: Oh, really?
1: Yes.
0: Like what?
1: So they said aloha. They said saluti.
0: Oh.
1: They had English. Moldova is on duty. Because

0: they're working. They left Moldova to work in other European countries, so right? Very similar thing happened to Korea, right, in previous generations.
1: Oh, yeah.
0: So that's why they have all the different languages in the songs. They want to represent the countries many of them moved to while respecting their homeland. Mm. And that's what the lyrics are about. That's why they switch languages in there. So, fun fact number two about this entry. In the Moldovan national final, this song got more votes than all other 16 competitors combined and doubled.
1: Oh, what?
0: So, don't mess with Moldovans, okay? Oh. They like their wine. They like this song. If you don't like this song, drink some Moldovan wine. Mm. Listen to it again. Change your mind. So Moldovans like this.
1: Is
0: overwhelmingly
1: this,
0: top voted.
1: Is this, I guess, you know, can we say maybe a favorite? Maybe to take, I don't know, maybe not like the big crown or maybe, but get up in the ranks?
0: It is definitely among my favorites. Let's see how it does. This is not favored to win right now. It is actually Finland that is favored to win. However, you know, I love an underdog.
1: Yeah.
0: I love Moldova. Mm. I love this song. Mm. It's very exciting. People in the comments section also, they said, I'm a proud Moldovan boy, but actually I'm from, and then it was some other totally different country. So a lot of people from all around Europe and the world, actually, really getting behind this very exciting anthem.
1: Interesting. I mean, you know, with the snippets that you brought of the different countries and their representative songs that they're entering in the Eurovision, I feel like, not only is it a good chance to learn about the culture and the history, but also you get a little, like, taste of, like, you know, what, you know, that specific country, that sound, like what they're trying to go for these days is. And I feel like the more you know, right?
0: Absolutely. Nah. Yes. And because we had a Biscuit joining us from London, I have to do a shout out to the UK's Eurovision song. It's good this year. They have a chance to do well.
1: Yeah.
0: So definitely, if you're curious, take a listen. Semi-final on very early in the morning, Korea time.
1: Good stuff, Melissa. Thank you so much. We'll see you back here next week. And you know what? I'll see you tomorrow for more show. Have a good one.

everyone. I'm Catherine from Morning Wave in Busan. Do you turn into a hideous monster every time you're behind the wheel? Feeling a little guilty? Well, Busan drivers ranked the lowest in a national survey for driving behavior. But if we practice good driving etiquette, we can all become gentler beings. Here are two things to keep in mind. First up, when you're changing lanes, make sure to use your blinker. And second, although I do love getting text messages from all of you, don't text and drive. That's a no-no. Good driving etiquette equals safety for all. This campaign is brought to you by Morning Wave in Busan on BEFM. Oh, by the way, tune in to Morning Wave in Busan to get real-time traffic updates. You know your morning commute's better with me, Kat.

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1: 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This message is from the Ministry of the Interior and Safety and the Korea Forest Service.
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0: Good morning and welcome to Busan Worldwide. Researchers at University College London, better known as UCL, recently carried out an interesting experiment. They studied what happens when two people sit face to face and make eye contact. What they found was surprising. The brain waves of the two people began moving in very similar patterns, almost like the two brains were syncing together. 사람들이 서로 마주보고 눈을 맞출 때 뇌파를 측정했더니 두 사람의 뇌파가 마치 하나처럼 비슷한 흐름으로 움직이는 현상이 나타났는데요. And experts actually call this brain-to-brain synchrony. In simple terms, it shows how human connection can affect us on a deeper level. Experts say this is one way we recognize each other's presence. AI can give us all the information and answers, but it still can't replace the warmth of looking someone in the eye. Maybe that's why we still choose to meet people in person, share a cup of coffee, and spend time together. It's about feeling connected. So today, why not take a moment to look into the eyes of someone you care about and share a little warmth? Yes, I'm looking at you, Chang PD and Chong PD. Look me in the eyes. This is Busan Worldwide, and I'm your host, Stephanie Yoon.
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0: Good morning, everyone. You're listening live on this Tuesday morning, May 12th, on BEFM Busan Yongo Bangsong, 90.5 FM in Busan, and 103.3 FM in Gijang, Jeonggwan, and Noksan areas. We also already have Chong Busunim messaging in saying, 반갑습니다. Welcome, welcome. How are you doing? 사랑대우님 as well saying, hello, Stephanie and everyone. Happy Tuesday, as well as Benny님. Happy Tuesday, everyone. Hope you're having a wonderful morning so far. Now,

Busan is now accepting applications for the 12th Busan Startup Idea Competition through June 7th. 네, 부산시가 다음 달 7일까지 제12회 부산 창업 아이디어 경진대회 참가자를 모집합니다. Now, this year marks the competition's 12th anniversary, and the program has expanded its eligibility. High school students, university and graduate students, and now even out-of-school youth can take part. The competition is encouraging more young people to challenge themselves and share their ideas. Sometimes a short presentation or even a small memo with an idea on it can become the beginning of something much deeper and bigger as well. A single idea filled with imagination and sincerity can change people's lives and even help shape the future of a city. In many ways, art has a similar kind of power. A single line in a play, a short pause, or even a moment of silence on stage can sometimes stay with us longer than a long explanation. So, on today's The Interview, we'll be joined by the programmer of the Busan International Performing Arts Festival. Now in its 23rd year, the festival explores a theme, difference, and repetition. Through performances around the world, it asks important questions about humanity in the age of AI, the meaning of community, love, and loneliness, and how people can understand each other. So, listeners, stay tuned for that. But before we jump into that, let's talk about today's text topic question. If you had the chance to meet any actor in person, who would it be? Have you ever watched an actor perform and wonder, how can someone express emotions so well? Some actors can move people with just one line, and others completely change the atmosphere of a scene simply with their presence. So if you could meet any actor, Korean or international, anyone, who would you choose? 네, 오늘의 문자 주제 알려드릴게요. 직접 만나보고 싶은 배우가 있다면 누구인가요? 어떤 배우의 연기를 보고 저 사람은 어떻게 저렇게 깊은 감정을 표현할 수 있을까 하고 궁금해셨던 순간 있으실 것 같아요. So if you do have that, let me know. Or even just a favorite actor that you have, let us know. You can send us your messages to #9050 for 101 or reach us for free through KakaoTalk or YouTube live chat. I have so many, but I am going to be sharing during the show, so stay tuned for that as well. With that, let's jump into today's The Interview.

And that was YOLO by Stella Jung. Welcome back to Busan Worldwide. Some updates for you listeners. The Ministry of the Interior and Safety has issued a heavy rain warning for the Gyeongnam Namhae area as of 11:10 a.m. on May 12, 2026. So stay updated on weather conditions and share safety information. Drive carefully and avoid flooded or dangerous areas. Stay away from rivers, valleys, coastal areas, and construction sites. Refrain from outdoor and farming related work. So listeners, wherever you are, please do be safe, right? Be careful. Here in Busan, it's not raining yet, but be careful wherever you are, as I mentioned. Lots of messages coming in. Let's check them out. So today's text topic question was, if you had the chance to meet any actor in person, anyone, who would it be? 네, 오늘의 문자 주제는요, 직접 만나보고 싶은 배우가 있다면 누구인가요? For me, one of my favorite movies is You've Got Mail from like 1998, and Tom Hanks is in there, and I would love to meet him and just I want to interview him here. Can we interview him here? I would love to if he ever visits Busan. But yes, I loved You've Got Mail. So 잔잔해, right? And it's so pure and honest as well, and vulnerable, and involving the whole like dogs and family. So I like that. We have some messages coming in about this. We have Jerry님 saying, 저는 김혜숙 배우 진짜 좋아하거든요. 꼭 실제로 만나보고 싶고요. 시나리오를 쓰면 주연 배우도 또 이제 주연 배우로 모시고 싶어요. Do you write scripts? I would love to hear about that as well when it comes to plays. Is it dramas? But yes, she is a great actress indeed. We also have... Let's see, 고수님 messaging in. We have 저는 원빈 배우 만나보고 싶어요. 저랑 닮아서 만나서 확인해보고 싶네요. I'm sure. That would be wonderful. I would love to meet you as well as Wonbin. Beautiful people, I'm sure. We also have 5883번님. 저는 국내 배우로는 송강호 배우님을 꼭 한번 직접 만나보고 싶습니다. 그냥 연기를 잘해서가 아니라 평범한 사람의 감정까지 너무 현실적

있기 때문입니다. Absolutely great actor indeed, Song Kang-ho. And I believe he's in one of the new series. Is he in Beef? Am I right? Beef? The new Beef? I'm going to have to double check. But yes, he was funny in there. If I'm thinking of that right person. But yes, double check and I'll get back to you. But thank you so much for messaging in. And listeners, we're going to jump into our next segment.

And listeners, it's time for Busan Update. Busan City is recruiting participants for its Small Business Management Strategy Consulting Program aimed at helping local business owners, small business owners strengthen their competitiveness and stabilize their operations. 네, 부산시가 지역 소상공인의 경영 안정과 경쟁력 강화를 위해서 소상공인 경영 전략 컨설팅 사업 참여자를 모집합니다. So Busan City and the Busan Economic Promotion Agency announced that professional consultants will directly visit businesses to diagnose management issues and provide customized consulting based on each industry and situation. The program covers six areas, including general management, marketing, AI utilization, labor management, tax and accounting, and HACCP certification. This year, AI consulting was newly added to help business owners to adapt to the changing digital environment. Participants will be matched one-on-one with experts and will also be able to choose their preferred consulting field and advisor in advance. Applications are open to small business owners operating in Busan and prospective and entrepreneurs living in Busan through the city's Small Business Support Center website. And that's it for today's Busan Update.

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6: This is a BFM safety briefing. Today, we'll be talking about yellow dust, which is most common in spring, and fine dust, which can occur regardless of the season. These are two forms of air pollution that pose serious risks to our health. First, let's take a look at the difference between yellow dust and fine dust. Yellow dust is a natural phenomenon in which tiny particles of soil from the deserts of northern China and Mongolia are carried thousands of kilometers by upper-level winds. It typically occurs between March and May, and because it contains various metal oxides, it can have harmful effects on our health. It can irritate the eyes and penetrate deep into the respiratory tract, and in severe cases, may even lead to death. Fine dust, on the other hand, refers to extremely small dust particles with a diameter of 10 micrometers or less caused by both natural and human activities. In particular, ultra-fine dust, which refers to particles smaller than 2.5 micrometers in diameter, cannot be filtered out by the nasal mucus and can penetrate deep into the lungs, increasing the risk of asthma, lung disease, and premature death. Extra caution is needed from December through March, as this period sees the most frequent occurrences of high-concentration fine dust. So, what should we do on days when yellow dust and fine dust levels are high? When going outdoors, be sure to wear a certified face mask approved by the Ministry of Food and Drug Safety. Choose masks rated KF80, KF94, or KF99. Minimize skin exposure by wearing protective eyewear, a hat, and long-sleeve clothing. Children, the elderly, and those with respiratory or cardiopulmonary conditions should avoid going outside as much as possible, and anyone with an underlying medical condition should always carry their symptom relief medication. After returning indoors, shake off your clothes thoroughly before entering your home. Wash your hands and face and brush your teeth thoroughly. If your eyes feel irritated or uncomfortable, do not rub them. Instead, rinse them carefully with artificial tears. Do not reuse a mask after wearing it, and store outdoor clothing separately to be washed on a day when fine dust levels are low. Don't be complacent indoors either. It is best to avoid ventilating your home in the early morning or at night when air pollutants tend to settle in the air. Instead, ventilate your home between 2 p.m. and 6 p.m. when air circulation is more active. On high fine dust days, keep your windows closed and avoid natural ventilation. But if indoor air quality deteriorates, check the air pollution index and ventilate briefly. Fine dust is generated most heavily when cooking, so be sure to run the ventilation fan for 10 minutes before cooking and 30 minutes after. Minimize the use of scented candles as they can raise indoor fine dust levels, and if you must use them, ensure adequate ventilation. Cleaning with a damp mop is more effective than using a vacuum cleaner, and spraying a light mist of water can help settle dust particles floating in the air. Your diet matters too. Staying well hydrated helps maintain healthy mucous membranes in your nose and mouth, reducing the risk of respiratory illnesses caused by yellow dust and fine dust. 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
3: 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Time in hours, minutes, and seconds mentioned in the program do not reflect the current time.
4: 'Hello, lovely sweeties. Happy Tuesday and welcome to Sweet Date. So here's a nice excuse to start planning your next little getaway. A recent study suggests that taking vacations more often may actually help slow down signs of aging. Not because travel is magic, of course, but because it puts us in new environments, gets us moving, lowers those stress, and gives us more chances to connect with people. So maybe a trip is not just a break from life. Maybe it is one way to help our body and mind reset. So let's talk about the kind of vacation that makes us feel younger, lighter, and more alive. So with that, shall we start today's sweet date together?

0: That was 풍선 by 동방신기. That just brightened up my day. How about you guys? Just hearing that song makes everything feel a little brighter for all of us, right? It has that light, cheerful energy that somehow makes you want to take a break, you know, pack your bags and just head off somewhere fun. And it always feels like the soundtrack to a carefree vacation day. Blue skies, good friends, right? And no complicated plans. A perfect little mood lifter for today. And hello, sweeties. We're live from our studio in Busan this Tuesday afternoon. And welcome to Sweet Date. 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And I'm Yunji. So let's see how many people are checking in at the moment. Ooh, lots and lots of messages. I'm happy to see you guys here. We have Benny Ning coming in saying, hi, Yunji gwa, 여러분. Happy Tuesday. Hello, Benny. I was so surprised at how much your Korean has improved, right? And I've been a host here for about like almost 8 months now. Wow. And your Korean is getting better each day, I noticed. So thank you for sending in your Korean message. Also, we have Sang Yunim checking in saying, happy Taco Tuesday. And he put a taco emoji. Guess what, Sang Yunim? I had taco last weekend. Ooh. And it's been years since I had those, you know, delicious tacos. And I was so happy. And if you like, I would share where I had my tacos. It was at Kwangalli. Oh, yes, it was really good. And also, we have Kainim checking in saying, hello, Yunji and everyone. Hello, Kainim, as well as Travis checking in saying, hi, hi, Yunji and guys. Hello, guys. What's up? Are you guys like having your lunch break maybe? Because it's 12:11. I am craving for some type of noodles today. What about you guys? So earlier today, we kind of talked about the idea that vacations may do more than simply help us relax. So according to researchers from Edith Cowan University, positive travel experiences can expose us to new places and encourage movement and reduce those stress you got at work or support social connection. And all of that may help the body stay more balanced and resilient. But here's the important part. Not every trip automatically becomes healthy, air quote. The article also points out that stressful or unsafe travel can have the opposite effect. So if a vacation becomes packed with tight schedules, poor sleep, arguments, accidents, illness, or constant pressure to make everything perfect, it may add more stress instead of taking it away. So maybe the real question is not just should we travel more? It's how can we travel in a way that actually helps us recover? A good trip does not always have to be, you know, far, expensive, or fancy. Sometimes it just needs to give us space to breathe, right? So with that being said, here's today's question of the day. What is your ideal slow aging vacation? What is your ideal slow aging vacation? 나에게 이상적인 천천히 늙는 휴가는 무엇인가요? So it doesn't mean that you have to take your wrinkle cream to your vacation. What is you guys' ideal slow aging vacation? Something that takes the stress off of you. All right. So it doesn't have to be those packed schedules. Like, you know, when you're on a package tour, you have to go here from 7 a.m. to like 10 p.m., right? Where it kind of drains you out, okay? Rather than that, what would be your ideal slow aging vacation? If, I mean, you guys are a foodie, traveling just to cafe hop or restaurant hop, try those local places, find a hole in the wall, right? Discover those little random places. Those may be your ideal slow aging vacation. As for me, I think it would be a slow city getaway. I've been living in Seoul and Busan. And for Busan, I've been living here for about 2 years or 3 years now. Yes. And I've been in the city for quite a while, right? Like Busan is considered a city. Seoul is also a great city to live in. But I would like to just get away and choose like a place with pretty streets, you know, those small local restaurants, and a park where I can just enjoy my time with those pigeons out there. Yes, nobody rushing me to answer their texts or anything, where everything or time feels slower than usual. So what about you guys? What would be your ideal slow aging vacation? So send in your answers, guys. We would love to share it with our listeners. So send your messages through #9050. That's #9050. Remember, it costs 100 won each. You can also reach us on free options on KakaoTalk. So search BEFM or Busan Yanghwa Bangseong. Add us as a friend and you can send in your messages there. And we're also streaming live on YouTube. So go ahead and type in the same thing, BEFM or Busan Yanghwa Bangseong on Notubu, and hit the live stream button and come join us. Ooh, there's Yoonji there. Poof. All right, so now with that, we're going to move on to our next segment, shall we? And now it's time for K-Pop Dispatch, a weekday segment highlighting what's happening across the K-pop world right now. First up, we have We Wanna Go by 101. So this song was released as the main logo song for a reality show called 101 Go Back to Base, marking a meaningful reunion moment for the group after 7 years. And reports describe it as a rhythmic pop track that captures the excitement of the members coming back together under the name 101 once again. It also drew attention because Kang Daniel took part with a surprise narration. So if you guys missed that bright 101 energy, this next song might feel a little emotional and refreshing at the same time. And next up after the song, we have Chum by Baby Monster. So this is a title track from their third mini album released on May 4th. And according to YG, the album is built around the idea of music and dance, bringing everyone together. And early reports say the response has been huge. The music video passed 14 million views in just half a day, and the song's challenge quickly spread across short form platforms even before full broadcast promotions began. So this is not just a comeback track, it feels like a full-on invitation to move. So get ready for those bold performance, powerful energy, and a lot of attitude. So without further ado, let's go listen to them back to back, and here are We Wanna Go by 101 and Chum by Baby Monster.
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0: That was We Wanna Go by 101, followed by Chum by Baby Monster. All right, so before we move on, here's a quick reminder of today's question of the day. What is your ideal slow aging vacation?
1: 나에게 이상적인 천천히 늘는 휴가는 무엇인가요?
0: So send in your messages to #9050, that's #9050. 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So search BEFM or Busan Yangho Bangsong, and you can send in your messages there. And we're also live on YouTube, so go ahead and type in the same thing, BEFM or Busan Yangho Bangsong, and you can hit the live stream button and you can see me there. So let's see what our sweeties are saying about today's text topic and other stuff they want to share with us. We have Sang Yun Nim saying, I also know a good

the taco place in Dongdae. Ooh, let's exchange. We should, right? Oh, I'm pumped for this. Okay. And also, we have Benny Neem saying for the text topic, probably would be still at a beach or a popular province. Ooh, I see. So Benny is one of the listeners from the Philippines. So I'm guessing that there would be nice beaches out there, right? And, you know, like when you are at the beach, people like to get that nice tan, you know? So I remember like going there with my friends who loves to get those tan, right? But whereas for me, I prefer to have like a rather pale skin, if I would say. So in that case, I would always sit in the shade under those, you know, umbrellas. And my friend would just sit out in the sun, you know, do the sunbathing. And they would call me crazy because I wouldn't want to get tanned. Huh, because I'm already tanned, right? I'm Asian. Yes. But I mean, like some Asians, they are like super pale. For my friend, like she's like white. White, you know what I mean? Yeah, so I was always envied her. And we also have Sung Yun Nim answering to the question of the day. Wherever I go for vacation, I hope I could catch up some sleep, which I believe is essential for slow aging. In reality, I usually have to bring my work laptop during my holidays. That's so sad. Because I believe Sung Yun Nim works from home, right? So he has to have his work laptop everywhere he goes, right? Oh, I hope that you didn't get to work on the plane, right? Because nowadays, like, we get strong Wi-Fis or connection even in the plane, right? So I thought that was really interesting, right? People can't get off work. And also, we have Jin Lini checking in saying, hi, Yunji and fam. Hello, Jin Lini. Welcome to the show. Thank you for being here with us. And share your answers. What is your ideal slow aging vacation? I remember my mom taking her wrinkle cream. Whenever we travel together, right, she would always have it with her and kind of pat it on her eyes. But it doesn't have to be that, right? It can be like your way of slow aging vacation. Maybe if you are a parent listener like Sung Yun Nim, maybe you want a free kids day, kids free day. Oh, yes. Just would like some time alone out there in the wilderness. Just enjoy your time with a deer out the window. I would love to see a deer out the window. Don't you guys think? We have Trionim checking in. Hello, Trionim. Welcome to the show. Saying, when I relax in nature, it feels peaceful and sometimes a bit boring, but I feel like it helps me age more slowly. Right. If you're really like in the woods or in the forest, right, you could kind of feel the different air, right, compared to the city. I mean, still in Busan, I think we get a good quality of air, but it can't be compared to the nature air, right? And also we have Kai Neem saying, I would like to go to countryside because I like nature and the quiet place and it can help me to release stress, right? When you hear those bird chirping, right? Do I sound like bird at all? But still, it kind of gets the stress off of you, right? Oh, all that work stress, maybe parenting stress, or, you know, those relationship stress. Yes, and Travis is also saying, I like to book cozy pension in the forest to enjoy some peaceful walks. It's the perfect season for this. Oh, yes. But the thing about, like, the forest for me is that there's lots of mosquitoes, right? So you have to have your patch while you're walking, right? Oh, it works the best. So anyway, guys, thank you all for sending in your wonderful messages. Now, it's Tuesday, which means Dr. Love is going to be here soon. And before that, we're going to take a short breather. And that's a no-no by ITZY. We're going to go listen to it, shall we?

0: Welcome back, everyone. It's Tuesday, May 12th, and the spring breeze is blowing. And we're just a couple of days away from Rose Day here. And of course, for Love Psychology 101, we have our Dr. Love Psychology Expert, Jimmy.
1: Yes, this is Dr. Love Psychology Expert, Jimmy here.
0: Just kidding. Yeah. He's blooming. How's everything with you?
1: Everything's good. I mean, I was at Hwamyeong Ecological Park over the last weekend because they had this thing going on with like all these good restaurants, like the display, like what do you call it? Oh, the meal festival.
0: Oh, you went there.
1: I went there.
0: Oh, Jeff shared with us on Friday.
1: It was great.
0: Really? Did you get to make those pizzas there?
1: No, I didn't get to make anything, but then I was just drinking and, you know, getting some of those good dishes. It was good.
0: Drinking
1: I had a good soda pop,
0: guys, for children listeners.
1: Oh, yeah, soda pop.
0: Soda pop, right. So, I'm glad that you enjoyed your weekend with those festival festivity, right?
1: Yeah.
0: So, I want to get your take on today's question of the day. What is your ideal, we got to do this air quote, slow aging vacation for you?
1: Wow. What did you say to the listeners?
0: Me? Just going away.
1: Yeah.
0: For a quick getaway. Yeah. Taking a slow walk. Yeah. Right? Just
1: pretty much the same. When I was younger, I mean, I don't wanna admit this.
0: He's still young.
1: I know, but I don't wanna admit. But when I was like a teenager or in early 20s, I only went for like a city vibe. You know, like a nightlife, you know, go clubbing and everything. Yeah. But now, slow aging vacation, I may probably just go to one of those, you know, suburb area where they have like a 5-star, like, you know, resort. All I want to do is just lay down and read some books.
0: We should get you, since you are like a city guy all the way.
1: Yeah.
0: We should get you in the farm and do.
1: Make him do the farming.
0: Right?
1: A couple of my friends actually said that. Yeah. Like, why don't you go to that working holiday? Like, no.
0: You're not.
1: Like, you know, digging up the carrots? Wow. No, that's not my thing. But yeah, I prefer going to maybe wineries in maybe, you know, those suburb area in maybe Australia or somewhere. Just, try a sip and relax.
0: Maybe if we had that opportunity here at BS.

0: FM.
1: Yeah.
0: We should all go mow the lawn, right?
1: Yeah. And maybe do some ATV ride.
0: Yeah.
1: Why not?
0: And Jimmy's kind of struggling while he's, you know, like doing the farming.
1: Oh, farming? No.
0: Such a wonderful day for everybody. So I guess everyone kind of enjoys the slow, you know, a meditation.
1: For sure.
0: Mm, in a suburb area.
1: Yeah. I want to do yoga. Yeah. just to bring my mat and then just do yoga.
0: And for YouTube viewers out there, you guys might know that he's a tall guy, right? He's like so tall that when he does yoga, he's going to stretch out to everybody, right?
1: I cannot
0: kinda
1: even
0: get in my
1: myself.
0: Region, right? Get away, right?
1: Hey, you know, give me some distance.
0: Yeah, I know. Oh, all right. So anyway, thank you for sharing that. And since Rose Day is coming up, the air is full of romance because it's May 14th.
1: Yeah.
0: But I know that you and you usually like to balance out the sweet stuff with some hard psychological truth.
1: For sure.
0: So what exactly is the topic that we're going to be talking about today?
1: I mean, yeah, Rose Day is coming up, but then this topic might be a little cruel. But anyways, today's topic is the four horsemen of a breakup.
0: Oh, the four horsemen. That sounds pretty dramatic here. So what does the horsemen exactly mean here?
1: Yeah, good question. I mean, the horsemen simply means people riding horses. I mean, obviously. But in this expression, the four horsemen comes from an old symbolic story about four riders who bring trouble and destruction.
0: Oh.
1: So in relationship psychology, Gottman borrowed that image as a metaphor. And these four horsemen are not actual people on horses, of course, and they are four toxic communication patterns that can slowly damage a relationship if they appear too often.
0: So today, basically, we're kind of taking a look at the warning signs in a relationship that might be heading in a dangerous direction.
1: I know. So
0: right?
1: giving you guys a heads up for this upcoming Rose Day.
0: Yeah, exactly.
1: I mean, those four warning signs are criticism, defensiveness, contempt, and stonewalling.
2: 오늘의 주제는 이별을 부르는 네 가지 대화 방식인데요. 존 가트먼 박사의 연구에 따르면 연인 사이의 말다툼 속에서 자주 나타나는 이 네 가지 패턴이 있는데요. 그 네 가지는 비난, 방어, 경멸, 그리고 담쌓기, 즉 결과적으로 회피인 거죠.
0: So these four negative communication patterns will kind of lead to the dead end of a relationship.
1: I know.
0: Right? And I heard there's a pretty surprising finding behind this theory, right?
1: Yeah, I mean, there is. Dr. John Gottman studied couples for decades and found that he could predict whether a couple would break up with over 90% accuracy. I mean, that's pretty high.
0: That's insane.
1: Just by watching them argue for 15 minutes. 그러니까 커플이 말다툼하는 모습을 단 15분만 관찰을 해도 그 관계가 앞으로 잘 유지될지 아니면 이별로 이어질 가능성이 높은지 꽤 높은 정확도로 예측할 수 있었다는 겁니다.
0: Wow, over 90% accuracy. That's scary. It makes me want to record my next argument with the people, you know, that I love.
1: Right.
0: Just to check.
1: Exactly. But the point is not to scare people, though. It's to help us notice our patterns before they actually become too normal.
0: All right. So we're going to jump right into part one. So first of all, what exactly are these four relationship killers? So let's go over the fancy terms, shall we?
1: Yeah. As I've already mentioned, these four horsemen are criticism, defensiveness, stonewalling, and the absolute worst one is contempt. And criticism is attacking your partner's character instead of their behavior. And defensiveness is playing the victim to avoid taking responsibility.
0: Okay.
1: And stonewalling is completely shutting down and ignoring the other person. But contempt is the ultimate relationship destroyer.
0: Contempt. That sounds especially heavy. I mean, it feels more than just being angry, right?
1: For sure. I mean, contempt involves mocking, eye-rolling, and sarcasm, or acting superior to your partner. It sends the message, hey, I'm above you, or you are ridiculous.
2: 가장 위험한 것은 결국은 경멸인데요. 비난이 상대방의 성격을 공격하는 것이라면 경멸은 상대를 나보다 아래로 보고 조롱하는 그리고 또 무시하는 태도입니다. 그래서 비웃음, 눈 흘기기, 비꼬는 말투가 여기에 속하는 거죠. 가트먼 박사는 경멸이 이별을 예측하는 가장 강력한 지표라고 말을 하고 있는데요. 서로를 향한 존중이 결과적으로 무너졌다라는 뜻이기 때문입니다.
0: Oh, man. so eye rolling, that's not good. There it goes again, right? Oh, yeah. But it's actually a sign of contempt, right?
1: Yeah.
0: I see. So now we are going to get into the next part. So how does an argument usually escalate with these horsemen, though?
1: Yeah, I mean, they usually trigger each other. Mm. For example, if you start with sarcasm, mm-hmm. Criticism, mm-hmm. you never help around the house, and you're so selfish, and your partner's natural response is feel attacked. Mm. That often leads to defensiveness. Hey, I work long hours. Mm. You don't appreciate me.
0: Oh, so instead of hearing the message that they're trying to say, they hear the attack here.
1: Exactly. Mm. And once someone feels attacked, they usually stop listening. And when things get too heated, someone might just roll their eyes and laugh sarcastically or say something cruel. That's contempt. And eventually, the other person gets overwhelmed and just walk away or stops answering or looks at their phone. That is stonewalling.
0: Wow. So I'm sure that some of our listeners might have heard or have seen the scene for themselves, and suddenly, like, nobody here is solving the actual problem anymore.
1: Right. Mm. I mean, the dishes, the text messages, or late replies, those are just the surface issues. And underneath, both people may be just feeling hurt, unseen, or unappreciated.
0: Mm, right. That's very real. I mean, a fight normally starts with, like, why didn't you call me? Mm. But underneath, it might mean, do I still matter to you, right?
1: Exactly. You have the point there. Mm. And if we only react to the surface, we miss the deeper emotional need.
0: Oh, so true. I mean, this sounds like a very familiar cycle for everyone out there who has ever been in a, short-term or long-term relationship, right? So today, we're going to be looking at a scene straight out of modern adult life that might kind of trigger flashbacks for some of you. So guys, let us know which part of the conversation could use a little work or left you slightly unsatisfied. Send in your hot takes, okay, as you listen to our mini skit. So what kind of disaster are we going to be looking at in today's mini skit?
1: Yeah, we are looking at a classic Sunday evening argument. A couple is fighting over dirty dishes.
0: Oh, no.
1: But as you'll hear, they aren't actually fighting about the dishes anymore. They are just letting four horsemen take the wheel.
0: Okay, so here goes the mini skit. Ready, guys? Are these dishes from breakfast still in the sink? You are incredibly lazy. Come on, you never think about anyone but yourself.
1: Excuse me, I was literally just cleaning the bathroom all morning, and you always find something to complain about. And nothing I do is ever enough for you.
0: Oh, please, clean the bathroom? You wipe the mirror once, and now you want applause.
1: Wow, so now we are just pretending I do nothing? That's convenient.
0: You're like a child I have to clean up after.
1: You know what? I'm not doing this anymore. I'm not listening to you nag me for the rest of my night.
0: Don't walk away. I'm talking to you right now.
1: I said I'm done.
0: Are you seriously ignoring me right now? Hello? You put on your earbuds? Oh my goodness.
1: Yeah.
0: That felt so realistic, right?
1: I know, right?
0: I'm sure this has happened to anybody.
1: Yeah. Mm. Whether you're just dating or you're married. Yeah.
0: But I mean, contempt is one of the most dangerous things in a relationship, right? Just like eye rolling or kind of thinking they're above anyone else, right?
1: Try not to go that far.
0: Yeah.
1: It's going to be a nightmare.
0: Yeah. So since it was an intense scene, guys, I'll try to send in your answers about this kind of scene while we cool down with this music. And this is 지워줘 by Imdai featuring Terry.

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0: Welcome back, everyone. We just played Chiwajo by Indai featuring Terry. So I hope you guys enjoyed our conversation and the song Chiwajo, Erase It. So you guys are listening to Love Psychology 101 here on Sweet Date with Jimmy, joining us here in the studio. And today we're talking about the four warning signs in relationships. So before we get into anything else, we want to read some of the messages from our sweeties. Would you like to read some?
1: 정말 재밌는 거 찾았어요.
0: 네.
1: C1Dew님께서 사랑과 전쟁 드라마에서 많이 보던 거네요.
0: Right. I mean, like in the skit, you know how he said like, oh, you never think about anyone but yourself, right? And not kind of admitting the things that the others did.
1: Right.
0: Oh, that would hurt each other's feelings, right?
1: That's harsh.
0: You should never say that. No. I mean, I know I acted out so well, like so perfectly in the skit, guys, but I never would say things like this, right? You never do anything.
1: I got offended.
0: Yeah, I know. I'm sorry. Forgive me, Jimmy. And also we have Travis saying, 경멸 단계는 사실상 끝난 단계죠. 뭐 같이 말 섞기도 싫은 단계. 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And he is also saying 윤지님처럼 싸우면 상대방은 타격이 없을 것 같은데. But he was offended, right?
1: 사실 타격 없었어요.
0: 아,
1: 너무
0: 진짜?
1: 착한 연기.
0: 아, 이런데 in real life, probably.
1: Yeah. Oh, in real life. Right? Oh, I'm gonna run away.
0: Like in real life, how would you face this kind of situation?
1: I mean, I wouldn't just walk away, but I know if I'm

0: so well.
1: Right? 이래서 너튜브를 보셔야죠.
0: I was curious, like during our segment, like he was like digging into his back. So I was like, what is he looking for, right? Yeah. But it was so see your buzz. Oh, well prepared.
1: Thumbs
0: nice.
1: Up.
0: All right. So now we know what not to do. So Dr. Love, how do we fix it? Like if someone catches themselves using those four horsemen, is the relationship doomed?
1: Oh, not at all. I mean, the beauty of Gottman's theory is that for every horseman, there is an antidote.
0: Mm.
1: And instead of criticism, use a gentle startup. I feel frustrated when the dishes are left out. Could you please wash them? Mm. Or instead of defensiveness, take some responsibility. You're right. I forgot to do them.
0: Mm. You know? Right. So the antidote to criticism is to talk about your feelings using I statements, right?
1: Yeah.
0: And that sounds much calmer.
1: It does. Mm. But tone and matter is the key and the essential.
0: Oh,
1: you know? And you are not attacking the person. You are just describing the situation and making a request.
0: Mm, right. So the goal here is not to win the argument, guys. It's to make the problem easier to solve, right?
1: Exactly. Instead of contempt, build a culture of appreciation. And that means saying thank you for every small things before resentment piles up.
0: Mm.
1: And instead of just stonewalling, ask for a 20-minute break to calm your nervous system before talking again. 비난 대신 나를 주어로 말하고 방어 대신 일부 책임을 인정하는 거죠. 또 경멸 대신 감사 표현을 늘리고 감정이 격해질 때는 10분 혹은 20분 정도만 쉬었다가 다시 얘기하자라고 말하는 것이 중요합니다.
0: Yeah, and I want you guys to say it out loud, okay? Oh, I need a little break, right? Rather than just walking away. Because that might feel hurt for others, right?
1: I know. Mm. But it doesn't mean that walk away from your partner and then not talk for like, you know, half of the day or 2 weeks.
0: Right. Oh, that would be sad. So I like that idea. Instead of stonewalling other people, taking a break sounds very different from just disappearing emotionally, right?
1: Yeah, I mean, exactly. Stonewalling says, I don't care anymore. A healthy break says, I do care, but I need a moment so I don't hurt you with my words.
0: Right. So now, we are going to jump into our final takeaway for today. I know that we've talked about those four horsemen.
1: Yeah.
0: And the contempt is like the worst stage in relationships, right? So with that, what would be the final takeaway that we should all keep in mind, Jimmy?
1: Yeah, I mean, the takeaway is good relationships aren't built on a lack of conflict.
0: Mm.
1: They are built on a healthy communication.
0: Mm.
1: So pay attention to how you argue and cut out those sarcasm and the character attacks and just replace them with patience and respect.
0: Mm.
1: A simple, I'm sorry, I said that badly, or can we try that again, and can change the entire direction of a conversation.
0: Mm, right. And maybe this is a good reminder before Rose Day, right? Love is not like only about the sweet and, you know, flowers and those messages. It's also about how we speak to each other, you know, to your spouses or your partners, right?
1: Yeah, that's why, you know, hats up.
0: Yeah.
1: You know, Rose Day is coming up.
0: Oh.
1: Even like those small tiny gifts.
0: Mm.
1: Make sure to, you know, say thank you rather than complaining.
0: Mm, right. And okay, what would be a good way to kind of say thank you, you know, to your partner? What would be a good tip for
1: good
0: listeners?
1: Tip?
0: If you are given the roses, what would be a best way to kind of recover this kind of situation?
1: Whether it's small or big, just, you know, give your partner a huge reaction and with a huge smile, you know? Like, thank you, like 1,000%, you know?
0: With your eyes, big eyes, right?
1: Like, no eye rolling. Just open up your eyes and wow, thank you.
0: Okay, we should practice. Ready?
1: Yeah.
0: Okay, let's say that I'm the guy and you're the girl. How do you want the girl to react? Ready?
1: Yeah.
0: Cute. Here's the rose for you.
1: Oh, a bottle of water, a rose. Wow, what a rose. It's beautiful. Like that.
0: Okay.
1: Like, but inside of you, like, I was expecting like 100 roses. What is this?
0: What?
1: Yeah, but still, at least.
0: I like
1: try
0: how he said,
1: react.
0: A bottle of rose.
1: Okay, yeah.
0: That's the quote of the day, guys. Yeah, so if you guys just listen to it on the radio, go ahead on YouTube and see what his reaction was like. Okay, it's so realistic.

0: That's why. Do not miss it.
1: Yeah. So anyway, Al, thank you so much for giving us the heads up for the warning sign in relationship.
0: Yeah,
1: it was so much fun. Yes.
0: Yeah.
1: And we'll see you next week after the rose day.
0: Sure. I'll see you guys next week.
1: Okay. And that wraps up the first hour, everyone. Hope you guys enjoyed it. So instead of attacking today, try explaining and try asking for a short break rather than attacking each other, okay? So we're going to close the hour with the song I Go by Rumble Fish and see you at 1:00.

0: 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BFM 부산 영화 방송.
1: Stuck in traffic again. No parking spaces anywhere. All I've done is drive. And I'm already completely drained. Maybe I'll skip the drive today. Instead of driving, every ride is my time. Put on my headphones, catch a quick nap, or simply gaze out the window without a thought. A morning that used to rush by, finally, feels like my time. Less driving, more living. Take back your time. 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This campaign is brought to you by BEFM 부산 영어 방송.
2: Hello everyone, my name is Ilin and I'm from Malaysia. Back in 2017, when I was looking for a place to escape the harsh reality of life, I took a solo trip to Busan and immediately fell in love with the city. I love the food, the mild weather, the serene view of the mountains and the sea, and just how beautiful and peaceful the city is. I returned home a week later, only to find that I was homesick in my own home. And then I realized that deep in my heart, Busan was now my new home. I moved to Busan the following year, and I'm now working at the Tourism Promotion Organization for Asia Pacific Cities, TPO Secretariat in Busan. My future lies in Busan, and Busan is the future for us all. Global City Busan.

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2: This is a BFM safety briefing. Today we'll be talking about yellow dust, which is most common in spring, and fine dust, which can occur regardless of the season. These are two forms of air pollution that pose serious risks to our health. First, let's take a look at the difference between yellow dust and fine dust. Yellow dust is a natural phenomenon in which tiny particles of soil from the deserts of northern China and Mongolia are carried thousands of kilometers by upper-level winds. It typically occurs between March and May, and because it contains various metal oxides, it can have harmful effects on our health. It can irritate the eyes and penetrate deep into the respiratory tract, and in severe cases, may even lead to death. Fine dust, on the other hand, refers to extremely small dust particles with a diameter of 10 micrometers or less caused by both natural and human activities. In particular, ultra-fine dust, which refers to particles smaller than 2.5 micrometers in diameter, cannot be filtered out by the nasal mucus and can penetrate deep into the lungs, increasing the risk of asthma, lung disease, and premature death. Extra caution is needed from December through March, as this period sees the most frequent occurrences of high-concentration fine dust. So, what should we do on days when yellow dust and fine dust levels are high? When going outdoors, be sure to wear a certified face mask approved by the Ministry of Food and Drug Safety. Choose masks rated KF80, KF94, or KF99. Minimize skin exposure by wearing protective eyewear, a hat, and long-sleeve clothing. Children, the elderly, and those with respiratory or cardiopulmonary conditions should avoid going outside as much as possible, and anyone with an underlying medical condition should always carry their symptom relief medication. After returning indoors, shake off your clothes thoroughly before entering your home. Wash your hands and face, and brush your teeth thoroughly. If your eyes feel irritated or uncomfortable, do not rub them. Instead, rinse them carefully with artificial tears. Do not reuse a mask after wearing it, and store outdoor clothing separately to be washed on a day when fine dust levels are low. Don't be complacent indoors either. It is best to avoid ventilating your home in the early morning or at night when air pollutants tend to settle in the air. Instead, ventilate your home between 2 p.m. and 6 p.m. when air circulation is more active. On high fine dust days, keep your windows closed and avoid natural ventilation. But if indoor air quality deteriorates, check the air pollution index and ventilate briefly. Fine dust is generated most heavily when cooking, so be sure to run the ventilation fan for 10 minutes before cooking and 30 minutes after. Minimize the use of scented candles, as they can raise indoor fine dust levels, and if you must use them, ensure adequate ventilation. Cleaning with a damp mop is more effective than using a vacuum cleaner, and spraying a light mist of water can help settle dust particles floating in the air. Your diet matters too. Staying well hydrated helps maintain healthy mucous membranes in your nose and mouth, reducing the risk of respiratory illnesses caused by yellow dust and fine dust. Make sure to eat plenty of fruits and vegetables rich in vitamin C. If you store fruits, vegetables, or seafood on your balcony or outside your home, keep them wrapped in plastic or in a hygienic container and always wash them thoroughly before eating. Above all, it is important that we all work together to reduce

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2: The time is now 10 o'clock.

That was Stand By Me by SHINee. And it's a song that many of you will remember from the TV series called Boys Over Flowers, in Korean title, 꽃보다 남자, in 2009. It brings back that sweet feeling of first love, school days, and those little moments that felt so big at the time. And even after all these years, it still feels fresh, comforting, and a little nostalgic, right? And now that we're into part two, we've got a nice little mix coming your way, guys. And we're going to start off with Bite Size Banter, where we take a light everyday topic and have some fun with it. Plus, Andrew will be joining us with his short skits along the way. And after that, we will move into Screen Bites, our time to pick up useful English expressions from the movies. And this week, we're covering The Boss Baby. And then we're going to wrap up the hour with Flashback, bringing back upbeat Korean dances from the 90s and 2000s to keep the afternoon energy going. But before we get into all of that, let's check back in with today's question of the day. What is your ideal slow aging vacation? 나에게 이상적인 천천히 늙는 휴가는 무엇인가요? So, just the thought of being, you know, aging, that kind of saddens some of us. But I mean, like, the ideal slow aging doesn't necessarily mean you're aging, right? Something that you like to do to kind of get the stress off of you, okay? 나에게 이상적인 천천히 늘린 휴가는 무엇인가요? So send in your answers, guys. You can text us at #9050, that's #9050, message costs 100 won each. And you can send in your photos there. And for free options, we have Kakao Talk. You can search BEFM or Busan Yonghwa Bangsong and add us as a friend, and you can send in your free message there. And we're also live on YouTube, so go ahead and type in the same thing and come join us live on the show, and you can type in your answer in the chat room. So go ahead and do that, and let's see where I have left off reading the message. We have Sang Yun-nim saying, haha Yunji, I work on my laptop at airports and riding trains, but not while on flights. My travel budget is not that generous. Right, but I mean, like, how much does it cost to get connection to the Wi-Fi on flights? I'm curious. But anyway, he still works in airports and riding trains. Oh man, I wish that flight was longer, huh? So that you can take a break from that. Also, we have PKNY checking in, saying hi, Yunji. Hello, PKNY. Welcome to the show. What about you? We want to know, what is your ideal slow aging vacation? Maybe working out? Also, Travis is saying, 싸울 때 영어로 싸우는 규칙을 정하면 어떨까요? 영어 공부도 되고 싸움도 격해지지 못할 것 같은데요. Oh, so to kind of alleviate the tension, what if there's a rule to kind of make an argument in English? Yes, ooh, that would be a good idea. I actually did this with my mom because sometimes, like, my mom is just, like, sometimes not, like, very careful in words sometimes, because I think it's because she's a Gyeongsangdo lady. Yes, and she's pretty bold in her word choices and straightforward. Like, for me, I normally try to, like, be very careful. So in that sense, I asked my mom, I gave a suggestion to her saying that, Mom, we should just, like, talk in English. And she's like, okay. But that conversation didn't last very long because she was more comfortable speaking in Korean rather than in English. So I kind of set up a rule where we have to put in our 500 won coin in our piggy bank. But that didn't last very long. But this actually helped me when I was learning Chinese. One of my friends from college, like, when I went to China to study for a year, we actually did this thing where we, like, donated our money. Like, we had to pay some, like, bills whenever we spoke in other languages beside Chinese, right? So that helped us a lot, but, like, I don't know, at some point we realized we weren't speaking in Chinese as we intended to. So yeah, but I mean, we talked about this, like, during our Love Psychology 101 today with Jimmy, how, like, contempt is an expression of superiority that kind of

comes out as sarcasm, cynicism, you know, name calling. Yeah. Right. Sneering and mocking someone or hostile humor. And these are seriously like the toxic communication patterns that we should watch out. Right. So sometimes like even when I try to speak very carefully to others, I say the things that I didn't intend to say, right? So one good thing for you guys out there who are trying to train yourself is to kind of record your voice while you're talking with someone, right? So one time I tried to put on like the voice recording and try to like listen to what I was saying to my mom or the people around me. And that kind of helped me to look over my word choices and the patterns that I use when I'm speaking. And what I was scared about, like being the host here at BFM, was that I had to be very careful in word choices. Sometimes I spit out the words and I'm like, oh, I can't take that back, right? And it might hurt someone else's feelings. So yeah, every day, like before the show, I always pray that I don't say those, you know, I don't make a mistake by choosing the wrong words and hurting our sweetie's feelings or the people out there, right? And sometimes I say the weirdest thing, but you guys are so like warm and so heartwarming that you guys understand my intent was not to hurt you guys, right? So I hope you guys know that I always care for your feelings and hope that you guys get like a great, you know, heartwarming moments from this show. So I hope you guys understand that from the bottom of my heart, okay? And also we have Jenny Loves Music checking in saying 안녕하세요, ENG Travis, ENG Minim. Hello, hello, Jenny Loves Music. Welcome to the show. And she's saying that I think I need some books, workout, YouTube, and some serene place for vacation. But she needs her phone, right? Yes, definitely, because you don't want to be left out, right? These days, I mean, everything's so like fast changing, right? It's so hard to catch up. Every day when you turn on the news, everything changes so quickly, right? Yeah, so I would definitely need my phone too if I were to go away for a week or two, right? Like you. And thank you for sending in your messages, guys. And also, we have Drift Monkey Team checking in. Hello. Slow aging. Immediate thought is, Pata! Hey, Undi! Kwangali! Right? Oh, there used to be a song where they used to chant, Hey, Undi! Kwangali! Right? Yes. Oh, I went to Kwangali over the weekend, and seriously, oh, it just gave you that peaceful vibe that you can never get in the city. So yeah, I'm like super jealous because one of our BFN guests live in Gwangalli and Haeundae. So yeah, I definitely would love to live there. And also we have Seon Dunim saying, I love to try living without a clock first. Ooh, no pressure to do something every hour. Just eat when I'm hungry and sleep when I'm tired. That kind of vacation sounds perfect. That sounds like the perfect vacation for everyone, right? No clock, no watch, right? Oh, no one tells you what time it is. Eat whenever you're hungry. For me, that will last like an hour. Yes, my belly clock works the best. I don't know why. Help me if you guys are the person who eats like only one time a day. Help me how I can kind of slow down on eating. So anyway, guys, thank you so much for all your creative answers. And we're going to take a breather here before we move on. And here is 아침 먹고 땡 바이 요조.

0: Happy Taco Tuesday.
1: Taco Tuesday.
0: It's Bite Size Banter. Of course, we have our taco guy, Andrew.
1: And the taco today is, that I'm using taco instead of topic, is about what's for lunch.
0: I know.
1: So I didn't have tacos for lunch, but since you said tacos, I might try to work that into dinner.
0: Oh, today?
1: Yeah, may I'll try.
0: Ooh.
1: I'll try my best.
0: Hard taco. Yeah.
1: Well, I've said this before. If it's at home, it's going to be a soft taco. If I'm going out somewhere, I might mix it up.
0: Oh, there's a great place in Guangali.
1: There's a few great places in Guangali.
0: Seriously?
1: Yes.
0: Maybe we know. Right?
1: Yeah, maybe. Maybe, but if you're going there, I'm going to the other place.
0: Thank you.
1: The first impression is out with this one.
0: So anyway, let's get into today's mini skit, shall we?
1: Sounds great. Oh, it's 11:55. If we don't leave the studio right now, there will be lines everywhere. Tteokbokki, sushi, burgers.
0: Come on, breathe, Andrew. Don't panic. Let's just fall back on the ultimate savior menu.
1: You mean that place we always go to around the corner?
0: Exactly. The spicy pork rice bowl. It's fast. It's delicious, and we don't have to debate about it.
1: We eat there three
0: Let's
1: days
0: go.
1: A week.
0: Come on.
1: Okay, you always decide.
0: So here comes the question. What is your go-to lunch menu that never fails you when you can't decide? 점심 메뉴 고르기 힘들 때 여러분 무조건 성공하는 나만의 단골 메뉴는 무엇인가요? So I'm guessing that when you're with your family, this happens, like as in the skit,
1: kind of being dragged
0: to the place.
1: But I would say during the week, I'm usually by myself for lunch, right? Uh-huh. I mean, kids are at school and that kind of stuff. And my wife is usually doing her own thing.
0: Yeah.
1: Maybe she might be out to lunch

0: their friends and stuff like that. So there is, this does happen to me though, where it's just like, what am I going to eat? I'll just go there.
1: Oh.
0: Yeah, so how I'm about
1: guessing,
0: yourself?
1: I'm guessing pork cutlet?
0: No. No.
1: Oh, yeah? Okay.
0: But I'm a big fan.
1: Oh, yeah?
0: But these days, it seems to be getting a little more expensive.
1: Oh.
0: But a little more expensive, but the quality, I feel, is a lot better.
1: Oh, that's good.
0: Yeah, so I think, you know, I'm not afraid to spend a little more money if I know I'm getting better quality.
1: Oh,
0: yeah.
1: That's good.
0: Yeah, for sure.
1: For me, to answer your question earlier, my go-to lunch menu would be something related to noodles.
0: Okay.
1: Or soup.
0: All right.
1: Or sangchu.
0: Okay. It's a few things there.
1: Yeah. I love sangchu.
0: Well, the noodles can go in the soup and sangchu can go in there too. Mm, there you go.
1: Yeah, yeah.
0: Just mix it all together.
1: Yeah. But I mean, I'm pretty spontaneous about the lunch menus because whatever's there closest to me.
0: Yeah. And also, like, if we're talking about right here around the station in this Centum area, there's a, I don't want to say this area is like an industrial park, but I mean, like, there's a lot of businesses and stuff like that.
1: Definitely.
0: And everybody comes out at the same time. And there are lines in places, right? And I know that there are certain businesses around here that they stagger their lunch breaks. So like maybe this group that goes out from 11:30 to 12:30 and the next group goes from 12:30 to 1:30.
1: Wow, yeah.
0: Or something like that.
1: Uh-huh.
0: Because if not, then everybody, they're wasting 20 or 30 minutes of their break waiting for food.
1: Oh, yeah.
0: Right? So
1: what time do you usually have your lunch?
0: It's all over the place.
1: Really?
0: Usually somewhere between probably 1 and 2:30.
1: Oh, so during that time, I mean, like it's toward the end of the...
0: Yeah, it's usually not too bad.
1: Yeah, yeah.
0: For me, it's not too bad. Or I might eat at the cafeteria at school or something like that. But for me, I think in Korea, kimbap is such an easy thing to grab and go, especially if you're on the go. Because if you're walking, you can eat it while you walk.
1: Yeah.
0: Or if you're...
1: But not many people do that.
0: Yeah, I know. But I do that.
1: Yeah,
0: it's
1: I do that too.
0: But then there's also like if you see like, okay, you grab kimbap and you're on your way somewhere, you can, you know, tuck away somewhere and eat that and then go do what you got to do. Whereas it's, you don't need to like sit down like noodles or something like that, you know?
1: So true.
0: Yeah. Mine also kind of similar to like in the skit, like some kind of tteokbap. Like for me is so easy because you're usually getting some kind of meat. There's usually a bunch of veggies.
1: Oh yeah.
0: And then, you know, your rice. So it fills you up a bit.
1: I think guys tend to love tteokbap.
0: I'm a fan.
1: Like jjayuk tteokbap or, you know.
0: Jjayuk tteokbap is
1: like dongkatsu tteokbap, right?
0: Jjayuk tteokbap for me is like, it is a go-to for sure.
1: Seriously.
0: Because it's there's a ton of flavor. And then usually if you go to one of those places, you can get your damuji or whatever on the side. You can get that kind of stuff on the side.
1: Yeah.
0: Or there's a soup as well. So you're getting a little mix of everything. So I don't mind it. Kimbap is always easy. I'm not a big ramyeon fan.
1: Oh, you're not?
0: Right? Like my kids, this is probably a couple months ago.
1: Yeah.
0: I came home, it was probably like 9 o'clock and I stopped at the Pyeongnijeom and I grabbed like a cup ramyeon or whatever. And my kids were like, what are you doing? They never see me eat ramyeon.
1: Yeah.
0: Never. And I was like, oh, maybe once or twice a year, you know, I would eat it. If I go to a restaurant that's like a ramyeon or a ramen restaurant, maybe then I would get it. But to like eat it at home or like out somewhere, like just like as a picnic food, not for me.
1: But what got you that day?
0: Like, I don't know.
1: You just felt like
0: I wanted some saltiness, I guess.
1: Yeah. And you spread the joy to your kids?
0: Yeah, I was feeling a bit too sweet, so I needed to get a little salty.
1: Man, didn't they ask you for a bite?
0: Oh, yes, but it was also a spicier one.
1: Oh.
0: So my son was like, I'm like, do you want to taste the broth, the soup?
1: Oh, yeah.
0: And he was like, no, just give me the noodles. I'm like, so you want the good part? And he's like, yeah, just give me the noodles.
1: Oh, man. Yeah.
0: But one of my sons, my younger son, he doesn't really like noodles as much as my older son. So
1: because he's all into Korean food.
0: Yeah, but I don't know, it's just weird. Like some things he'll smash. He'll eat the whole thing and other ones, yeah, I'm okay.
1: Wow.
0: Yeah, so it's a bit different. Yeah, for sure.
1: Okay. So anyway, coming back to go-to lunch menu that never fails for most people, I guess
0: But you're a sandwich person as well.
1: Yeah. Oh yeah. Totally forgot about that. Thank you
0: but
1: for reminding.
0: I wish there was like when I was back in Canada, a go-to thing for me was wraps.
1: Wraps.
0: A wrap or pitas.
1: Like burrito? Oh, pita.
0: Yeah. So like there's a couple of different chains like pita dang dang dang, pita dang dang, or da da da pita.
1: Uh-huh.
0: And the best

0: best thing about those is like when you go into some of those sandwich shops, you choose your meat and then you can just say whatever else you want on it or in it, I guess.
1: Yeah.
0: And you know, you're getting your bean sprouts, some peppers, onions, some lettuce, and it ends up being like you can make it as big as really as you want, right? So
1: how would we describe pita for our listeners?
0: Pita is a bread, but then you can, when you cut it or rip the end off it, you can open it up so it's like a pocket.
1: Yeah.
0: And then you can fill it.
1: With veggies.
0: Yeah, veggies
1: meats,
0: or whatever.
1: Right?
0: Yeah.
1: So used to be like a Mexican restaurant where it like does the wrap.
0: Yeah, you can make like burritos and stuff like well. Or like an actual, just like with a big tortilla and it's like a wrap, not like a burrito.
1: He's making it.
0: Oh, exactly. Oh, you know?
1: So good. I love like the guacamole inside. Oh, do you like that?
0: Oh my God, yes. You're speaking to me now. Love it.
1: I know what my lunch menu is going to be for today.
0: You know, if I had something prepared, I always love to have some fruit or, you know, some tomatoes, like the cherry or grape tomatoes, those kind of things. They always go great. But to be honest, there's a lot of times I don't have a chance to sit down and eat a full-on lunch. So it's kind of on the go, like a sangha kimbap or something like that. Like, let's just go. But yeah.
1: Because he's so busy these days. He's
0: As Gigi said, I love to work.
1: He's on every show, and PD Neem and I were like talking about him. Andrew's like everywhere. You turn on the TV, he's there.
0: I'm there. I'm always watching you people.
1: So anyway, coming back to today's question for you guys, what is your go-to lunch menu that never fails, never fails you when you can't decide? So send in your message, guys, and we'll see you tomorrow.
0: Bye, everyone. Have a good one.
1: And that was today's bite-sized banter segment, guys. Hope you guys enjoyed our conversation. And coming back to today's topic once again, what is your go-to lunch that never fails you when you can't decide? 점심 메뉴 고르기 힘들 때 여러분 무조건 성공하는 나만의 단골 메뉴는 무엇인가요? So, I mean, these days, solo dining is normalized compared to the days before, and people kind of tend to value personal time. And of course, lunch costs are rising. I remember when I worked in Seoul, I went to this place near Yeouido, and I bought this salad. And guess how much it cost me? It cost me 13,000 a won. So that's about like $15, I guess. So I thought that was pretty pricey, right? And so I was like, oh, but I gotta eat, right? People's gotta eat. So I bought that salad, but I thought, wow, lunch costs are rising, right? And also, workplace hierarchy is weakening, I think, slightly compared to those old days, right? So people tend to go out and eat alone, like even though they are working in an office, right? Surrounded by lots of people. So modern Korean lunch culture is kind of increasingly split between either like those traditional communal hot meals versus those fast, you know, individual convenience meals. And I have like actually walked into a convenience store, and these days we find lots of people like eating alone at convenience stores. And there are some decent meals that are at reasonable price, and I thought that was really nice, right? So we were kind of talking about this like during our talk with Andrew, but like at convenience store meals, there's always kimbap, right? Those triangle kimbap or those instant noodles, ramyeon, right? And there's even like tteokbokki ramyeon, right? So I thought that was really neat. And like for students, they normally go to like those, they prefer to eat alone. So they like to have, you know, salads, sandwiches, or use convenience stores and kind of prioritize time over the ritual stuff. But for the office workers, they want something that's, you know, fulfilling, right? Something that's hearty, right? So a default Korean lunch for many workers would be something like, you know, kimchi jjigae, kimchi stew, or doenjang stew. Or most of the guys, I've realized that they love gukbap, right? So gukbap, like in Busan though, there's pork soup broth with rice, right? Dejigukbap. And in Seoul region, I noticed that people go to lots of sundaegukbap places, which is like the blood sausage soup. I know it sounds weird, but it's really good, right? Yeah, because it is really like fulfilling, and it kind of gives you like a pop pop the game, if you know what I mean. Yeah, so let's see what our CDs are saying about today's topic, your go-to lunch menu that never fails you guys. We have Drift Monkey saying my go-to is a big burger. Carbs, protein, fiber, it's got it all. Yeah, I know, like guys who are working out, like who's a gym rat, they normally like go for a big burger at those, you know, fast chains, right? I heard like nutritiously it's really all satisfying. That's why like some of the, you know, gym trainers, they always like go for big burgers while they're working out, right? I thought that was interesting. But I mean, what's the beauty of having a burger without fries, guys? It's so hard to resist that temptation of getting fries, right? Oh, what about you, Drift Funkini? Do you prefer to get fries or just those, you know, cheese sticks or something else? Maybe like those corn salad? Benny is saying for me would be some chicken meals in the fast food chain. Oh, okay. So another fast food, I guess. Yes. And we also have Jenny Loves Music saying, I like ham and cheese or a salad. Oh, croissant with black coffee with music for lunch or have sushi. No mistake. Oh, this sounds really good. I remember Jenny saying how she loves sushi, and me too. I am a definite lover of that. Yes, that sounds really romantic. I don't know why. Also, Sung Yin Yu is saying for the banter question, I shared my lunch routine with you already, so I don't have too much trouble choosing a menu. TMI. For today, I just finished a whole bowl of chuotang with chopped Cheongyang gochu, and I'm invigorated. Oh my goodness, you had your chuotang. Sometimes, like in the winter season, my parents ask me if I want to go to a chuotang place, and I've actually tried it for myself. I'm not like a big fan of it, but still, when I have it, like it gives me that warm vibe inside, right? It just heats your body up. I wonder if PD Nim likes chuotang. PD Nim, do you like chuotang? He's like, not sure. Yes. But you got to add in those chopped cheongyang gochu, I guess. I see. And also, we have Kainim saying my go-to lunch when I can't decide is maratang, spicy hot pot in my city. Because maratang is everywhere in my city and you can't get it right away without waiting. Is that famous? I mean, in Korea, even in Busan, I see some of the maratang places around my region. And yeah, there's like a long line, right? But the good thing about hosting the show is that when I finish the show, everyone's back at work in their office. So luckily, I get to go into any places that I want to, without waiting. Oh, thank you, BEFF. Also, we have Seon Dooney saying, for me, convenience store lunch boxes are a good choice when I can't decide what to eat. They taste best when you only have them once in a while. Yeah, I mean, if you have like burgers six times a week, oh, you kind of get sick of it, right, at some point. Yeah, I guess like it applies to all kinds of food, including the convenience store lunch boxes, right? Oh, but I mean, there used to be a one like where it seemed like a grandma handmade kind of meal. I'm sure that like convenience store lovers, you know what I'm talking about. But their meals were so, so nice, like nutritiously. I don't know if it would be not good to have that six times a week. I don't know. Yes. And Sung Yin was saying Andrew drinks 6 cups of coffee a day, but eats ramen only once a year. Well, I drink 1 cup of coffee a day while eating over 50 packs of ramen a year. I'm not sure which one is healthier or not. What do you guys think? 6 cups of coffee a day, but eats ramen only once a year versus 1 cup of coffee a day and 50 packs of ramen a year. Ooh, which one? This is a good balance game, right? For me, I'll go with the latter one. What do you guys think about this question? Okay. Oh, that's a good way to put it. Yes. For me, I would rather have like one cup of latte a day. Not sure. Okay. Something to think about for most of us, right? All right. So thank you all for sending in your wonderful messages. I love to read them. Now, without a song break, we're going to jump right into our next English learning segment. B Welcome back to Screen Bites.

0: everyone. This is where we learn everyday English expressions through scenes from movies and TV shows. And continuing this week, we're still with the movie called The Boss Baby. So in today's scene, adult Tim looks back on his childhood and talks about how much he loved his parents. He remembers them as hardworking people with exciting jobs, but what mattered most to him wasn't their careers. It was the time they made for him every day. So it's a warm and emotional moment that many people can probably relate to. So let's hear what Tim says about his parents. I was the luckiest kid ever. My parents even had cool jobs. They work for the biggest pet company in the world, Puppy Co.
1: Yes, Mr. Francis.
0: Puppy Co. needs you.
1: It's go time.
0: They worked in a department called marketing, where they got to launch new products. Even though my parents worked really hard, they still made just enough time for me.
2: Three stories, five hugs, my special song, right?
0: You got it.
1: Blackbird singing in the dead of night.
0: So with that warm, lovely family scene, here goes today's expression. They still made just enough time for me.
3: 그래도 그분들은 저를 위한 시간은 꼭 내주셨어요.
0: So here, when we break it down, still means despite the situation, or even so, make time for someone. Intentionally create time to spend with someone. And here the term just enough means only the amount needed, but enough. So altogether, it means even though they were busy, they still found enough time to spend with me. So the key expression here is make time for someone. And this doesn't simply mean having free time. It means making a conscious effort to spend time with someone because they matter to you. So when Tim says this in the scene, he's remembering how his parents were busy with work, but still made him feel important and loved. And the phrase, just enough, adds a touching feeling. Maybe they didn't have endless time, but those little moments they shared meant everything to him. So you can use this in many everyday situations. So let's find out how we can use it in daily conversations. Here's our first example dialogue.
4: Hey, your dad was always busy, right?
5: Yeah, but he always made time for me.
0: And here's our second example.
6: Hey, thanks for meeting me today.
5: Of course, I'll always make time for you.
0: Here's our last example.
7: We're both busy lately.
6: I know, but we should still make time for each other.
0: So with that, coming back to today's expression, they still made just enough time for me is a very simple expression, but it carries this warm reminder that sometimes even small moments can mean a lot. So with that, we're going to wrap up today's Screen Bites, everyone. We'll be back tomorrow with another fun expression from the movie The Boss Baby. For now, let's take a breather, and here is 있을 때 잘해 by 이장우.
8: One, two, a one, two, three.

Welcome back to Flashback, everyone. It's all about those upbeat Korean dance hits from the 90s to the 2000s, the kind of songs that instantly brings up your day, brings up your mood, and bring back those great memories. And up first today, we're going back to the golden era of the first generation in K-pop, and it is 무모한 사랑 by Jack's Kiss. So it has that classic late 90s energy, dramatic, emotional, but still full of that powerful idol group charm. And the title itself says a lot, a love that may be risky, maybe even a little foolish, but still impossible to stop. And that kind of intense feeling was such a big part of K-pop ballads and dance tracks back then. So we're going to take a little trip back in time with Jack's Kiss, okay? And next, we have one of the brightest and most beloved songs from Pinkle, and it is called 내 남자친구에게. From the moment it starts, it brings that sweet, cheerful late 90s girl group energy right back. And it is playful, innocent, and full of that young love excitement that made Pinkle so loved by fans. And the song here feels like a cute confession letter set to music. Simple, honest, and full of charm. So if you remember this era, guys, enjoy the nostalgia, okay? And if you're hearing it fresh, enjoy the pure brightness of classic K-pop. So without further ado, let's go check out these tracks. 무모한 사랑 by Jack's Kiss, followed by 내 남자친구에게 by Pinkle.

Welcome back, everyone. We just played two songs from Flashback segment, Move On 사랑 by Jexkiss and 내 남자친구에게 by Pinkle. And if you guys were watching me on live YouTube, I was kind of dancing to the tune. And to this, we have Jenny Loves Music saying, 언제나 밝은 윤지님, 하트 하트. So lovely lady. Dot, dot, dot. Thank you so much. I love the song, right? To my boyfriend, 내 남자친구에게. Oh, I was kind of pretending to be 옥주현 from one of the members, right? And also we have Drift Monkey Name saying, I eat once a day, big lunch at 12 p.m. Maybe small snack after arriving home from work or before gym. And then bedtime. Your body won't like it at first, but it'll get used to it if you stick to it. Oh my gosh. So one big lunch and Drift Monkey doesn't eat at all. That would be a torture for me. But still, I'll give it a try, okay? And let you know how that went. Also, we have Travis saying, 분식가게 with huge variety of foods. It was the last resort when I and my partner couldn't agree on what to eat. Oh, man. If you go to those 분식가게, you got to have everything, right? It's like a combo deal, I guess. And also, we have Jenny Loves Music saying, 아, 지금 강냉이 스낵으로 먹으며 노래 듣고 있어요. 곧 저녁 준비해야 돼요. Oh, my gosh. Oh, I believe it's still lunchtime in Hong Kong right now, but she's getting, you know, getting ready to kind of prepare the meal for her family members. Oh, that's so sweet of you. I mean, for all the moms out there, wonderful. Thank you so much. And also we have Travis saying, 혼자일 땐 도시락 lunchbox 샵이 종류가 많고 상대적으로 저렴해서 자주 사 먹습니다. 근데 요즘은 김밥 한 줄도 4-5천 원. Yeah, I know. And Jenny Loves Music is saying, 집에서 만들려 해도 돈이 더 들 수도 있다고, 그죠? 맞아요. I tried to make it at home, but it didn't taste, you know, very good. And that brings us to the end of today's sweet day. Thank you guys so much for sticking around till the end. And I hope you guys got a good, you know, expression and things out of our program. And before we say goodbye, we'll leave you with one final song. And here is 소리쳐 by 이승철. So take good care, guys. And we'll see you tomorrow at 12:05. Bye.

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4: 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That's a no-no. 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Oh, by the way, tune in to Morning Wave in Busan to get real-time traffic updates. 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
1: Hi, my name is Gina. I'm from China and the champion of the 2021 Wannese Festival. I've always been interested in Hanyu culture, like K-pop and K-dramas, since I was in high school, and that's why I came to Busan as an exchange student. Actually, when I first came to Korea, it wasn't easy for me to live here. Things weren't the same as in a drama series. My Korean was limited and everything was still new to me. However, there was one Korean friend from Busan who helped me when I was having difficulty adjusting to life here. I still remember the hearty breakfast that her family made for me. Her family always treated me as part of the family, and that's when my love for Busan people began. Of all the great things about Korea, like K-pop and K-culture, the warmth of Busan people are the best things about living here. I came to Busan to look for Hanyu, and I found true Hanyu in Busan people. Global City Busan, we're in it together. This campaign was brought to you by BEFM Busan 영어 방송.
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8: 12:00

Please be informed that all the programs you hear now are reruns that were aired yesterday. Time in hours, minutes, and seconds mentioned in the program do not reflect the current time.

Hello, hello, hello. Happy Tuesday to you all out there. Here's the thing. Interestingly, in Korea, some foods carry very special symbolic meanings. For example, seaweed soup represents birthdays. That's right. Or having a baby. Noodles symbolize marriage and long-lasting relationships. And tteokguk represents the beginning of a new year, longevity, and etc. But what about black bean noodles? 여러분, 짜장면은 어때요? Welcome to For My Busan. I'm your host, Laura McLuckie.

Wow, that was a good way to end a song. Maybe we'll end the show that way today. Just at the end of the show. Goodbye. I like it. Like yesterday, you were tickled pink by that Puck PD yesterday when I said, okay, the show's over. See you later. Bye. See you tomorrow. You loved it. Welcome back, everybody. Thank you for tuning in. You know, sometimes because it is live broadcasting, we have a certain time limit, of course, for our programming. And so for anyone who's never been in our studio, what you see on YouTube Live is my face and some very unattractive... Oh, can I say that? Some very unattractive curtains behind me. However, you don't focus on the curtains. Focus on my eyes. Look into my eyes. My eyes. And then in front of me, I've got our producer. We've got our intern, Kainshi. And we've also got my clock up here to tell me the actual time. The on-air button that tells me that the mic is up so I've not to say anything naughty. And then we've got also a countdown timer. So the countdown timer tells us how much time we have left. So sometimes there's 30 seconds and I still have lots to say. So I have to just say, okay, that's it. It's finished. Goodbye. Love you. See you. Otherwise, it's a big problem, right? So that's the rationale. But also, we just like to mix it up sometimes. You know, it's a Tuesday. Why not? Welcome to For My Busan. I'm your host, Laura McCluckie. It's the 12th of May. The 12th of May already. You believe it? Can you believe it? It was raining today as well. How do we know? Well, because it was. The ground is wet and they had the little umbrella things out. That serves as a proxy to understand that it was in fact raining, but not anymore here in Centrum, thankfully. 4:11 p.m. on the clock. You're tuned into BEFM on 90.5 and 103.3 FM. Welcome to the show. At the top of the show, I was talking about food. Not just any food, specific food. Food that you eat on certain special days. Is there any food that you eat on a special day? Gogi? But, well, what day? Gogi on the night? Why? Suyui? On a Friday. To celebrate the weekend. I like it. Like on a rainy day, you might eat padon, you know. In Korea, you eat myeokguk on your birthday. Also after you have a baby. You also have tteokguk on New Year's Day. Red bean porridge on the winter solstice. What else? What else do you eat on certain days? You have the dog days of summer, Bongnar. You've got like samgyetang, haesintang, all that kind of stuff. And then on moving day, people eat jajangmyeon. Jajangmyeon, because it's jajangna to have to move your house. No eggs on a test day? Because it cracks. Same as no myeokguk on a test day, because it's 미끄럽다. So there's foods, it's so interesting. There's foods you must avoid on certain days, and there's foods you should eat on certain days. Yeah, apparently on moving days, people eat 짜장면. I always think because 짜장 is like 짜장, 짜장난다. So 짜장면, because moving is annoying, right? But actually, moving is tiring, and so it's easy to get delivery for 짜장면, 탕수육, 맛있겠다. But even now, actually, if you're moving somewhere and you're ordering food, 짜장면 is no longer, black bean noodles, no longer like a cheap choice, not a 가성비 좋은 choice these days. Because the prices are going up and up and up. Over the past years, prices of like all the major restaurant foods in Busan and across the country have increased. But in Busan, about 5% on average. 근데 그 중에 among those, 짜장면 is actually got one of the biggest increases. 8.9% increase from last year. The highest, along with what? Along with kimbap. 5,000원 kimbap? 6,000원 kimbap? 이게 뭐야? No. Sorry. No, thank you very much. But I feel bad because the people who are selling this have to absorb the rising cost of ingredients, right? 남는 거 없으면 어떻게 살 수 있어요? You need to have like something left over. But for the first time, the average price of 짜장면 in Busan has exceeded 7,000 won. Average price. You can get cheaper,
but the average price is more than 7,000 won. And many people feel like the actual cost is actually higher, you know? 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

0: 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Those were the days. I miss those days. I'm going to go. There's one of those near my apartment. I'm going to go there soon. 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Which do you prefer, 짬뽕? Or how do you say 짬뽕 in English? Like hot spicy seafood soup. Doesn't do it justice. 짬뽕 is 짬뽕, okay? Or 짜장면. Send us your choice. Which do you prefer? Get in touch and let us know. Also, send us a recommendation that goes well with eating delicious food. 네, 짬뽕과 짜장면 둘 중 여러분이 더 좋아하는 음식은 무엇인가요? 알려주시기 바랍니다. 뿐만 아니라 이유도 같이 보내주시면 감사하고요. 그리고 당연히 우리 신청곡도 받고 있습니다. 그래서 2부에 우리 신청곡 다 모아서 플레이리스트 만들게요. 그중에 뭐 노래 많이 들려드리겠습니다. 그리고 한 명 뽑아서 상품 보내드리겠습니다. So we're going to choose one person in the second half to win a prize and we'll gather all your songs and make a playlist and, you know, have a Tuesday party together. All right, lots coming up for you today. But first, let's have a little bit of news feed.
1: 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Busan.
0: Ladies and gentlemen, this is your captain speaking. We're now making our approach to Busan. Cabin crew, prepare for landing. We've just landed. Welcome to For My Busan.

Yep, time for Newsfeed. This is not a regular news segment where we do hard-hitting news. This is just a little scroll through the news feed and see what's going on in Busan, in Korea, and perhaps across the world. So, first story. I love that little bling. Small alleys, big potential. 작은 골목, 큰 기회. So Busan is choosing 5 local alley business districts to help them grow into stronger neighborhood spots. So the city announced today that it has selected 5 areas for its alley business support project. Basically, Busan wants to support streets and alleys that have already got their own unique character, culture, potential, but it wants to help them become places where people are actually visiting. Because these places are wonderful, but maybe, you know, people don't know about it, or tourists don't know about it yet, or et cetera, et cetera. So they're going to help them become places where people want to visit, revisit, hang out, et cetera. The 5 selected areas are the Gyeongsang Merchants Association area in Namgu. There is Nampudong, Nopo Golmok in Junggu, Dalbit Godeungil, Godeungil. I need to zoom in. Look, my eyes are not working. Oh, there we go. 달빛 고동길 in Namgu. 정관 돌고래 거리 in 기장군. I like that one. And 덕천 젊음의 거리 in Bukgu. So the youth street in Bukgu. this is very cool. Each area will receive 25 million won in funding. And the city will also help business owners, small business owners from local merchant groups, which means helping shop owners who perhaps might not be part of an official business association, so they can join that, work together, talk about issues in the neighborhood and come up with solutions as a community. Very important. And of course, I think as a Busan resident, as a Busan citizen, person who's lived in Busan for 15 years, or if you've lived here since you were born, we know that Busan's charm isn't just in the big areas of the city. In fact, many of us would argue

that the touristy areas have lost some of the Busan charm and it's been replaced by a more global and touristy feel, which is fine. But the small alleyways and the areas that are very Busan-dapta, you know, like those mom and pop stores and those restaurants that you go in and you feel like, wow, I'm eating someone's home cooking. Those are the places that are just steeped with memories of the locals and also just potential for fantastic cultural spaces. So I'm glad the city's going to support these areas, and let's make sure we keep them authentic. No bubgi shops, okay? No. 금지. 금지입니다. Okay. Just because I make the rules, obviously. All right, next up. Seven Bridges, One Big Ride. So Busan is getting ready for the 2026 Seven Bridge Tour. Very exciting. Now, the city has already held its meeting today to prepare for the event, which will take place on September 20th. So if you are a biker, I mean like cyclist, there we go, bicycler, then this is for you. The Seven Bridge Tour is a cycling event where participants travel across some of Busan's major sea bridges, including places like Gwangandaegyo, Busanhang Bridge. Last year, it was the first edition, and it was so exciting. Everyone was very happy with the event. It was very positive. This year, the city wants to make it even bigger and even more global. So more major organizations are getting involved. Busan City, of course, the Busan Police Agency, of course, the Coast Guard, Bexco, and local sports groups. They'll all be working together on traffic control, safety plans, and overall preparation. And the plan is to create programs that families can all enjoy together. Because that's what it's all about. And last month, Busan signed an agreement with the Korea Association of Travel Agents. We talked about that on the show. To help promote the event to both domestic and international tourists. So, Busan sports tourism. I love that idea. I think making Busan a cycling city. And I think, in fact, Korea is a very cyclable country. So, if you've never done it, give it a try. Make sure you prepare, but there's cycling trails across the whole country. So yeah, we've got the bridges, the ocean views, active lifestyle, perfect in September. So get involved. If it's all for you, then go and do it. All right, the last one. Dim sum raves. What? Yes. Dim sum, the food, raves, the music choice, the lifestyle choice. So in Hong Kong, a century-old tea house is trying something very, what should we say? Very 2026, shall we say? Dim sum raves. Yes, dumplings and tea and alcohol and electronic music all in one place. Mm-hmm. Now, this tea house is very old. I mean, it first opened in the 1920s. It's very famous for its traditional dim sum service, where diners choose dishes like shrimp dumplings, siomai, pork buns for steaming bamboo baskets. And yeah, fun, delicious, wonderful. But on a Saturday night, well, the tea house gets turned into a nightclub. Disco ball, strobe lights, DJ, electronic music, Cantonese music, around 300 partygoers of all generations. And you could have shrimp dumplings and shimai and DJ spinning records all at the same time. Disco ball? What? Sign me up. I'm in. Anything with dumplings, I'm there. But anyway, the reason behind it is pretty serious. Hong Kong's restaurant and retail scene has actually been struggling since the pandemic, and it's not quite recovered the way that, you know, we might have liked to see. So tourism changed, obviously, spending habits changed. Lots of locals now cross into mainland China to shop and eat more cheaply, because Hong Kong, while wonderful and exciting, is not that cheap. So older restaurants are trying new ways to stay relevant, yes, but also just invite people back in. So they're going to hold these raves every month. It fits into the larger trend around the world. Parties that have music, food, culture, wellness, daytime activities. And the venue is very important. A unique venue for a rave? Yeah.
people like it. You know, I like this idea. It's tradition with a disco ball. It's like grandma's tea house with

EDM and dumplings and drop the beat. I don't know. I'd probably go to this. I would go to this provided I didn't have my kids with me. But I think this is a wonderful way to help older restaurants and older locations, provided people are not damaging them, because that's the only thing I'd worry about. Lots of raves means lots of people fumbling around, and I'll leave it at that. But yeah, I think that sounds like fun. Anyway, that's all for today's news feed. Hope there was something in that little selection that tickled your fancy, and if not, I'm going to play you a song. This is You Make My Dreams by Hall & Oates.

On the mic, Made in Busan. Thank you, Kadra. And Han Ji-wan-nim, Hippo and the Barber Shop. I love it. What a warm and cozy interview. I also love the Made in Busan series to highlight.

highlight our creative communities here in Busan. It was the story of Han Ji-hwan, the owner who loved the band Sisters Barbershop so much that he created a space called Hippo in the Barbershop. 하마 그리고 이발관. So visitors who stop by, it's an intimate studio-like space. You can unwind in the cozy atmosphere, listening to very sophisticated and curated playlists, opening up through a unique experience called Inductive Saju. 기납적 사주? Very interesting. And then you feel nice and cozy, and then you leave and have a wonderful day. Good, eh? Good, good, good. Anyway, my friends, it's time for us to move along. Shall we go into, you know what? I think we're going to go into, are we going to have a song first? Yeah, let's have a song first. And then if you're joining us on 노출 라이브, you might notice something very interesting about today's episode of TTT. Don't forget as well, we're taking your text messages and song requests about 짬뽕 versus 짜장면. Okay, are you 짬? It's so hard for us non-Korean to say this. 짬뽕 파 아니면 짜장면 파. 그리고 이유, 그리고 신청곡. 네, 다 보내주시기 바랍니다. 샵 9050, 89050, KakaoTalk or YouTube Live. All right, this is REM, Kiss of Life. I'll be back with TTT after this.

0: Oh, ho, ho. It's time for TTT. Hayley's in the house. Hello.
1: Hello. Good afternoon. Almost said morning. It is not.
0: Well, you are on the morning show quite often.
1: That's true.
0: And I also look like I just woke up.
1: Are we doing get ready with me? Is that the trend we're trying?
0: It's a little hashtag get ready with me. Do you know what? I've got terrible allergies, so I'm trying to keep everything off my face.
1: It is pollen o'clock.
0: It's really, really bad. So this first started though to me last

0: last autumn, and I thought it was stress, and I think it is stress. But I don't feel mentally stressed, maybe just physically stressed.
1: But then sometimes just your body sends signals when you,
0: work and study and all that. So my skin is getting very inflamed very easily. My throat is sore constantly, my nose. I think it's both pollen and stress.
1: Right. I mean, it's a tough season. If you have allergies, if you have like a, you know, an issue with your immune system that's not, you know, top notch right now. But yeah, I mean, maybe I will do one of those get ready with me videos.
0: Get ready with me as
1: this is
0: try
1: the trend after all. And I mean, if it's not trending, I don't know what is.
0: Then I don't want it. If it's not trending,
1: Oh, we're not going to do it.
0: Anyway, okay, so last week was our first episode. It was a little bit of a squeeze because it was the first week of our brand new season.
1: And you and I talk a lot.
0: You know what? Dare you?
1: Call a spade a spade.
0: Indeed. Indeed, we shall. But you mentioned last week that we were going to do something. Now, you didn't mention this on air.
1: I did not, because we honestly ran out of time. But I've asked Laura to cut back drastically on her spending.
0: Yes.
1: Because that is what we are doing. So the trend I am trying, or I've tried and come back to report to you, 무지출, spending, or zero, a big fat zero spending challenge.
0: 무지출. It sounds very cute, but probably not easy.
1: It was not cute. All right, let me tell you what it is. Okay. So, pretty self-explanatory. 지출을 안 하는 챌린지죠. So you are not spending anything, vastly minimizing or eliminating spending altogether.
0: Yes.
1: So that would be not eating out, eating out of your refrigerator, if you will. 냉장고 파먹기. Only shopping if you have to, because sometimes you need essentials. Maybe you need medication. Maybe you've run out of moisturizer. We gotta moisturize. Couponing. You only shop the deals, like the hot deals that are on for 24 hours. Or there are now sites that sell produce or products, too, that are near the expiration date. So that's my favorite section in the grocery store, though. I beeline it to that little corner where all the nearly expiring stuff is
0: like
1: on sale
0: 6
1: for.
0: 6 p.m.
1: And honestly, though, like for dairy, and this is what the authorities say, dairy is okay if stored properly.
0: Yes.
1: Properly for up to a month after the sell-by date.
0: Yeah.
1: Because it's the sell-by date.
0: That's good, because I frequently eat things that are way out of date.
1: Oh, me too. I just smell check. It's
0: like,
1: fine.
0: Is this milk supposed to smell like this?
1: No.
0: Well,
1: probably
0: we'll just...
1: Probably not. Just,
0: it's yogurt. Let's just
1: say it's
0: yogurt.
1: It'll kill it.
0: There we
1: or
0: go.
1: Sometimes people even make money. So we call that fintech. So like finance tech, meaning, you know, those walk for cash things that people have on their phones, or you watch a certain number of ads, or you download coupons and all of that.
0: Yeah. I don't know. I'm quite good with my money. I don't spend that much. I don't shop that often. And I certainly don't buy a lot of like rubbish.
1: I'm a believer, for me, I don't know, child of immigrants in the States, not here. But I'm a believer, we are a believer of living below our means.
0: Yes.
1: And I think that's a really important through line for this is, so living below my means in Korean, like my means is 내 벌이. 내 벌이보다 좀 더 검소하게 쓴다. So that. And because it's the economy. The reason that this is trending and has been trending, because if you think about it, I think about 5-10 years ago, 8-7-10, the number is very flexible, YOLO was a thing.
0: Remember that?
1: Yeah, YOLO was a thing.
0: Which was just an excuse for people to practice bad behavior.
1: Well, that's true. But then I think at a certain time in our economy, people could. They had a lot of expendable income. That was like the boom of big tech. People are making six figures. Layoffs were not as common.
0: And because of AI.
1: That's true, because of AI. So stuff is expensive, number one. Inflation is real. And number two, we're not making as much money.
0: Well, wages are not going up. Inflation's
1: wages
0: going up. Prices
1: are going
0: up,
1: but not at the rate that inflation is. So your actual wages, real wages, probably have gone down. Now, fuel prices, because of what's going on in the Middle East. So people are not driving. I'm certainly driving way, way less. Food prices repeatedly going up, depending on the climate, like if there's been bad produce yield. Eating prices, I just read that a bowl of kalguksu in Seoul, 만원.
0: Yeah.
1: It's over 만원.
0: I recently heard that, and then I thought, well, that's normal, but I don't know what normal is for a bowl of kalguksu.
1: No,
0: you tell me that a kimbap is like 5,000원.
1: I've seen like 5,000원 kimbap, and I'm like, excuse me?
0: Yeah.
1: What? Yeah. And that's like basic roll. It's not even like tuna or tonkatsu. Anyways. Yeah, so that is the background.
0: I mean, the thing is, when ingredients go up, prices go up.
1: That's the
0: truth. 남는 거 없으면 안 돼.

0: 그렇죠. So you need to make 사장님들. profit. So speaking of 남는 거, let's talk about what like 남아. What came out of my experience?
1: What is 남아?
0: Right.
1: I love that this is a trend though, because this is a trend that I think is helpful for people. A lot of the times these trends are very just stupid, you know? The butter run last week, that was good. I liked it.
0: It was whimsical.
1: Not tried
0: so,
1: it yet.
0: But here yeah. are my war, my rule. So public transportation only, because I'm past, I use 동백전. Yay. It's like fintech. I'm past this 45,000원 point. I was past this 45,000원 point when I started. So everything that I tacked after that is going to come back to me as cash back later. So I was, this is technically free. I am making money. Yay. No eating out. I've packed my own food. I packed my own lunch, or I came back and ate at home.
1: Yeah.
0: Of course, no frivolous spending. But if I've paid for it in advance, that was okay. So I went to the convenience store after. So I have a little run group here, actually. And we have a K. So we put in 만원 every single month. And then after our group run, we go to the convenience store and we usually buy the buy one, get one free, buy two, get one free drinks. So because I've already paid for it inside of our, you know, communal fund, I was allowed
1: that. Well, that's
0: it. Yes. Yeah. So I tried for 3 days. Day one and two, fairly successful. So I logged it. Let's check out my morning coffee routine.
2: Good morning. It is 5:55 and I am on my no spending challenge, which starts with me making coffee from home, which honestly I usually do anyway. So this is the least challenging part. And I should say, in the spirit of the no spending challenge, I did get this coffee machine and the milk steamer for free, technically, because I was gifted a department store gift certificate for, I think, 5 years on the job, not at the radio, but for my other job. So there we go. I have spent a total of $0 on the machinery. Although I only have five more capsules left. And as I'm trying not to spend any extra money this week, we're cutting it really close. We'll have to see. But yeah, here goes my coffee.
0: All right. So
1: I
0: that's my
1: that
0: morning routine
1: noise.
0: Anyways. And I mean that and the and that I just had to narrate it. So I have this weird determination to not pay for takeout coffee.
1: Yeah.
0: Because it adds up. I mean, no, me saving 3,000 won every day isn't going to help me buy a house.
1: Maybe
0: a bathroom. Maybe a bathroom in that house. Maybe a sink.
1: But it'll help towards a deposit with other things that would help towards a
0: deposit.
1: And I
0: think it's about building habits.
1: Yeah.
0: So my cost, so I've paid for that ahead of time. So I pay, for, the capsules are about 800 won each. And then I get a bottle of milk. It's, I would say 3,000 won for the liter. My mom pays for it.
1: 3,000 won.
0: It's roughly, we're going to rough it.
1: Okay.
0: So, and I use up that bottle every 3 days. That, you know, cup of latte came out to roughly 1,800 won. 1,801, about half of what you would get at takeout places.
1: Yeah.
0: So, you know, I'm saving money. Breakfast, though, I always pack my own apples, eggs, soft boiled as usual. So breakfast I do, and I buy and I munch it at home. Lunch becomes interesting because as a freelancer, well, you and I, your days are not 9 to 5, 9 to 6.
1: No, they're definitely not.
0: No.
1: Cue my tired Edward Scissorhands eyes.
0: Yes. So mine is 6 a.m. to 9 a.m. here. And then I go, it's like 10:30 to whatever. I come home and then sometimes I'll come back for this and other stuff. So for me, very fortunately, I do have a big time gap in the middle of the day, which I come home for lunch. I came home for lunch. So that's perks of living with my parents.
1: Split shift though, that's rough.
0: It's rough, but then I make do with it because it's usually my food time or gym time. And I get the perks of home-cooked meals. If I don't, I'll usually pack my lunch. So I'm going to ask my producer to throw up some of my meals.
1: Ooh.
0: It's like a whole, like my mom's like 밥상. It's, you know, we say 몇 첩 밥상. My mom, it's that is fiber maxing. That is like 쌈밥.
1: Do you know what? I really hate this whole maxing thing. I do not enjoy that trend.
0: I didn't intend on it, but my mom just packed on those vegetables.
1: No, just the word itself. I enjoy the picture. I would eat that.
0: And that's my 도시락. So I had some leftover seaweed soup,
1: 미역국.
0: Some strawberries, some chicken breast steak.
1: Wow. I can see that, you know, this is very similar to what I eat as well in a 도시락. I'm like, let's get that.
0: And by the way, and it's not
1: chicken.
0: Just about like being super healthy or like low calorie. Healthier stuff is just easier.

0: sort of throw together.
1: It really is.
0: You know what I mean?
1: Because you can eat it alone.
0: Exactly.
1: On its own.
0: Exactly. Yeah. And then because I'm not going to be like out there frying, air frying tater tots or French fries.
1: Sounds delicious,
0: because
1: but no.
0: Here's the thing. Taste and health. Because I've been working at the same two places here at my other job for 10 plus years.

0: buy in bulk ahead of time, shop deals. All right, so I've had some successful, you know, times, but day three hits and it gets rough because here's my thing. The reason that you have to plan ahead is because spontaneity. I was like, I'm broke. I was like, okay. Well, it's good to know what your friends think of you. So I successfully got her to buy for me. And that day there was another, so that left another weird time gap. So I couldn't go home and eat. So I had to convince my parents to buy me a bowl of noodles. But here's the other thing. Those were delicious. So there's just another trend along this line called Koji Map.
1: I've seen this a lot recently.
0: So
1: it's
0: for
1: on
0: those,
1: the news the other
0: it
1: day.
0: It is, for those who aren't aware, it is a crowdsourced map of eateries that costs under 8,000원. 만원 if you're kind of in the Gangnam, Yeouido area. So that those bowls of noodles were about 7,000원, 8,000원. So I kind of went along with it. So, and here's the thing though. Saving money, it means that you have to inevitably make less, fewer plans. Because going out is expensive. But these things like Koji Map or the open chat rooms, Koji Chatting Bang, they kind of give you a sense of community, which it can be thriftiness, can be a lonely road. So they'll kind of humorize this whole experience. And even the term Koji, it's self-deprecating. But this is one of those things that it's okay when you call yourself that, not okay when other people outside like call you that.
1: And don't call someone else it and don't say it in English.
0: Exactly. So the economy being what it is, the trend has definitely shifted from YOLO to saving.
1: YOLO to no.
0: Right, that's true. So here's my takeaway. There are even levels to spending, and I fully acknowledge my privilege. I live with my parents, they'll pay for things, and I wasn't doing this out of like dire necessity to pay for rent. So it does give me good tips though and habits to build into my day-to-day activity of practicing living under your means. Preps and organization. Planning is the key to not spending money. But here's the challenge. You do need to romanticize it a little bit. You do need to inject joy into your life, which doesn't necessarily have to be spending. But still finding cheap ways. If you're not going to a cafe between your downtime, finding a local library to spend time in. So, and here's the thing though. Joy doesn't necessarily have to come from consumerism. And it is... It was a chance for me to change my mindset about how I consume.
1: Yeah, I agree. And I think it's a really important point. It's like you clocked, you have the privilege of staying home with parents and stuff. And when we do these kind of things, when we don't have to, I mean, we're not in a position to need to do it like really strictly, it feels more fun. And I think a lot of people are in that boat and they're like, okay, I'm going to save a bit of money because things are expensive. So I'm going to save. But then, of course, there are people in our communities that do this because it's just a living necessity. And so I think that this is, it's very important that we normalize this kind of thing because it will spawn more things like Koji Map. It'll spawn more things like secondhand exchanges.
0: Crowdsourcing,
1: that kind of stuff. And these are resources that for a lot of people are hobbies and fun and for trends, but for other people it's really important.
0: But whatever the motivation may be, if there are more resources, more people can benefit.
1: Absolutely.
0: I'm all for it.
1: Absolutely. Well, listen, you bringing us that trend today has definitely highlighted the trend itself and also the importance of just being frugal and making sure that we're doing our best to not waste.
0: Absolutely.
1: Not waste money. And those noodles look delicious.
0: They did. I'll send you a link.
1: Okay, thank you. Anyway, Hayley, thank you so much. We'll see you again next week for more TTT.
0: Bye-bye.
1: Oh, welcome back, everyone. Listen, it's time for me to cheerio for the first half of the show. Before we go, I want to request that you send me your messages. Which do you prefer, jajangmyeon or jampong? Why? And also send us a song. We'll play them all, as many as we can, in the second half. All right, I'll see you at 5 o'clock. Don't go anywhere.

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4: 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Feeling a little guilty? 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But if we practice good driving etiquette, we can all become gentler beings. Here are two things to keep in mind. First up, when you're changing lanes, make sure to use your blinker. And second, although I do love getting text messages from all of you, don't text and drive. That's a no-no. Good driving etiquette equals safety for all. This campaign is brought to you by Morning Wave in Busan on BEFM. Oh, by the way, tune in to Morning Wave in Busan to get real-time traffic updates. You know your morning commute's better with me, Kat.

0: Hola, I am Rafael Salardi, a Peruvian living in Busan for 20 years now. After living in Peru, I fell in love with Korean culture, so I decided to move to Busan. I like feeling the warm sunrise at the beaches in Busan on sunny days. A cup of coffee while looking at the sea in the coffee city Busan reminds me of the Andes Mountains, a famous coffee producer in Peru. The reason why I like Busan more than anything else is the people. Even though I was not good at Korean, everyone treated me with kindness and friendliness. I really appreciate those who are so nice to me. I want to live happily ever after in Busan for a long, long time. Gracias, Busan. Global City Busan, we are all in it together. This campaign was brought to you by BEFM Busan Yongo Bansong.
1: This is a BEFM safety briefing. Today, we'll be talking about yellow dust, which is most common in spring, and fine dust, which can occur regardless of the season. These are two forms of air pollution that pose serious risks to our health. First, let's take a look at the difference between yellow dust and fine dust. Yellow dust is a natural phenomenon in which tiny particles of soil from the deserts of northern China and Mongolia are carried thousands of kilometers by upper-level winds. It typically occurs between March and May, and because it contains various metal oxides, it can have harmful effects on our health. It can irritate the eyes and penetrate deep into the respiratory tract, and in severe cases, may even lead to death. Fine dust, on the other hand, refers to extremely small dust particles with a diameter of 10 micrometers or less caused by both natural and human activities. In particular, ultra-fine dust, which refers to particles smaller than 2.5 micrometers in diameter, cannot be filtered out by the nasal mucus and can penetrate deep into the lungs, increasing the risk of asthma, lung disease, and premature death. Extra caution is needed from December through March, as this period sees the most frequent occurrences of high-concentration fine dust.

0: So what should we do on days when yellow dust and fine dust levels are high? When going outdoors, be sure to wear a certified face mask approved by the Ministry of Food and Drug Safety. 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Minimize skin exposure by wearing protective eyewear, a hat, and long-sleeve clothing. Children, the elderly, and those with respiratory or cardiopulmonary conditions should avoid going outside as much as possible, and anyone with an underlying medical condition should always carry their symptom relief medication. After returning indoors, shake off your clothes thoroughly before entering your home. Wash your hands and face and brush your teeth thoroughly. If your eyes feel irritated or uncomfortable, do not rub them. Instead, rinse them carefully with artificial tears. Do not reuse a mask after wearing it, and store outdoor clothing separately to be washed on a day when fine dust levels are low. Don't be complacent indoors either. It is best to avoid ventilating your home in the early morning or at night when air pollutants tend to settle in the air. Instead, ventilate your home between 2 p.m. and 6 p.m. when air circulation is more active. On high fine dust days, keep your windows closed and avoid natural ventilation. But if indoor air quality deteriorates, check the air pollution index and ventilate briefly. Fine dust is generated most heavily when cooking, so be sure to run the ventilation fan for 10 minutes before cooking and 30 minutes after. Minimize the use of scented candles as they can raise indoor fine dust levels, and if you must use them, ensure adequate ventilation. Cleaning with a damp mop is more effective than using a vacuum cleaner, and spraying a light mist of water can help settle dust particles floating in the air. Your diet matters too. Staying well hydrated helps maintain healthy mucous membranes in your nose and mouth, reducing the risk of respiratory illnesses caused by yellow dust and fine dust. Make sure to eat plenty of fruits and vegetables rich in vitamin C. If you store fruits, vegetables, or seafood on your balcony or outside your home, keep them wrapped in plastic or in a hygienic container and always wash them thoroughly before eating. Above all, it is important that we all work together to reduce fine dust. Walk short distances and use public transportation instead of your personal vehicle. Avoid unnecessary idling, sudden acceleration, and harsh braking, which contribute to exhaust emissions. Let's protect our health by following proper safety measures for yellow dust and fine dust. This message was brought to you by BEFM, 부산 영어 방송.
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3: 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Time in hours, minutes, and seconds mentioned in the program do not reflect the current time.
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12: 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Welcome to the show, everybody. Thank you for tuning in on Tuesday, the 12th of May. I'm your host, Laura McCluckey. I'll be with you all the way until 6 p.m. this evening. Hello. 안녕하세요. 반갑습니다. 네, 환영합니다. Look at these hands. Look at these hands. What are these hands doing? I don't know. If you've not already joined us on YouTube Live, please come ahead and join us. You can see what I'm wearing today. Outfit of the day. I've got my little Scottish shoes on. Actually, I went to work in other

0: shoes. So I'm going to show you my shoes. I went to work in other shoes and they were so uncomfortable. I think my feet got fat. Honestly, my feet were so uncomfortable in these shoes. Maybe I must have bought them in winter. Anyway, I had these little these little shoes here, which were in my work, in my office. So I put these on. Now, they definitely don't go with my outfit. But look how cute these are. These are so cute. So Scottish. Checkmate. These are, it's not check, it's tartan. This is the design. This is tartan. Tartan. Or in Scotland. So the interesting thing about in Scotland, you have this pattern for every family or every different family. Not every family these days, but you used to. Anyway, that's my story. You're welcome. Thank you for coming to my TED Talk. We've got so many things coming up for you in the second half. Of course, in the second half of the second half, we've got my Busan playlist where we gather all of your song requests, we read your messages, and we make a playlist. And we play your songs and we choose one person and send you a prize. So let me tell you what our text topic is. 여러분, 오늘 text topic은 짬뽕 vs 짜장면. Oh, 대결, fight. Who do you prefer? Well, which do you, not who. Which do you prefer? Are you 짬뽕 파 or are you 짜장면 파? 파 왜 파? Or are you 대파? You get it? No? 아직 애기 별로 안 좋아하세요?
1: 안 좋아해요.
0: Are you 대파? I'm 양파. So what do you like and why? Which do you prefer, the black bean noodles or the spicy seafood soup? And while you're eating delicious food, do you have a favourite song that you like to listen to? If you do, get in touch and let us know what it is. We're going to gather them and then we'll play them in just about 20 minutes. 네, 여러분, send us your request, #9050, #9050. Text messages are always 101, 문자 메시지는 100원입니다. 근데 이렇게 생각하세요. 100원이야? 이게 무슨 말이지? 말도 안 된다. 그렇게 생각하시면 걱정하지 마세요. 카카오톡이나 너튜브 라이브로 무료로 소통할 수 있습니다. 그래서 여러분, there's no excuse. Send me your messages and your song requests. All right, let's keep it moving on. You know, sometimes people hesitate between 짬뽕 and 짜장면 because it's a different kind of satisfaction, right? I said to Padanim, Padanim texted us in on the Kakao Talk and said, I prefer jajangmyeon because I can enjoy it sweet or spicy in both ways. And I said, but have you ever tried white jjampong? She said, yes, I have. It was really great. Have you tried white jjampong? 너무 맛있어요. 특히 차돌, 너무 맛있어요. 차돌 뭐지? 어떻게 말하면 되지? But it's got like the meat in it.
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0: 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There's a problem. And then I said, depending on my mood, I choose my food, which is not only a poem, but it's really true. So depending on how I feel, I'll choose something. So if I need to eat something spicy, I'll choose 짬뽕. But I love white 짬뽕. If you've never tried it, recommend it. 백퍼 추천. Go and try it tonight. So this, what should I eat? Like this hesitation on food, it happens because it's not just about food. It's what kind of feeling you have and what kind of feeling you want to have while eating, right? Sometimes you want to be relaxed and easy and you can just, you know, have some jjajangmyeon. Sometimes you want to feel strong and angry. You can have your jjampong. But why don't you just get both and share them with someone or get both and eat them both yourself? Have some leftovers for the next day. Anyway, whatever you're doing, let me know which you prefer. And also, tell us what you're going to have for dinner tonight. 오늘 저녁 식사 뭐 하실 거예요? 네. Okay, up next, we have our weekly PD segment this week. It is 박찬우 PD with some Run to Busan. So if you're not already joining us on YouTube, and it is safe for you to switch over now, I recommend it. This is a video segment as well as an audio segment. So please do go and find us, BEFM or Busan Young Bangsung, and you can, well, enjoy visually and audibly as well. All right, here we go. Let's run to Busan.

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1: 안녕. 박찬호 PD. 아, 첫 번째 말씀. The first thing I want to say is he's so young. Too young. But he's got a big 남자 목소리. Big man's voice, and then he's so fresh and young. I love it. It's because he runs a lot. That's why exercise is very good for you. And secondly, I just love the episode. All I hear for 50% of it is those noises. But you know, I don't mind. I'm watching the video as well, so it's all good. But I think this segment for me is really cool because we get to see different parts of the city that perhaps we don't normally get to see. Running, of course, is a wonderful way, or walking, whatever, is a wonderful way to see the city from a different perspective. So it's great that we've got this on our show on For My Busan, because this isn't available in any other show, you know. By the way, it's For My Busan exclusive, as Park PD says. And so we can see different parts of the city. I especially love Orinde Deguwon, Children's Grand Park. Have you never been there, Park PD? Never been? 부산 토박인데요? Oh, wow. You don't remember? Do you know, I recommend it. Go before it gets super duper hot. Super hot is also fine. But when it's super hot, there's so many mosquito. Mosquito, mosquito. No, thank you very much. And my favorite thing is to go up. You saw in the video, go up into next to the reservoir and then walk around the reservoir. And there's like up the hill, just past that bridge where all the carp are. When you walk past that bridge and go up the hill a little bit, there's a restaurant, a Pazondip. And it's when it's warm and you're in the trees, like you're not getting sunned on, but it's nice and warm and you eat Pazon, maybe a little refreshing drink. And then, yeah, 분위기 참 좋다. So good. This is my 추천. This is my hidden gem 추천for any tourists who are coming to Busan. You won't be able to find this on your own, you know? So you've got to search for it. 너무 너무 좋아요. So thank you very much, Park Chan-woo PD. Park Chan-woo 감독보다 Park Chan-woo PD 영화 잘 만드네요. 그러게 아까. whoopsie입니다. Okay, listen, that was today's run to Busan, and I hope you enjoyed it. We'll have that again in 3 weeks' time, because of course, you know, we do a little rotation with our producers. Every week we have a different producer making a segment, and so next week we have something different, very exciting. But I'm going to play you a song. This is the song that our producer listened to over and over while filming this episode. It was Connie, 하루에 한 번씩.

Welcome back, everybody. Thank you for tuning in to For My Busan. The time is now 5:19 on the clock, and it's time for Laura's Quick Dive. Can I tell you something? The Quick Dive today, actually, I don't want to talk about this. This is what I study, so I don't want to hear this word anymore. I have been studying. What word am I talking about? Algorithm. Algorithms. You know, algorithms are not a modern thing. They appeared like in ninth century Babylon. And even before that, actually, they were the first appearance of the word algorithm was by, where was it from? I can't remember. Anyway, but a scholar from back in the day in the ninth century. And then Ada Lovelace was the daughter of a very famous poet, Lord Byron. She actually was considered the first programmer. So she made us an algorithm that was meant to be made for a machine. Anywho, we're talking about algorithms because of our short form videos. So everybody, how many feeds or short form videos or clips have you watched today? How many shorts have you watched today? 저는 zero. 영. 나 shorts는 안 봐. 너무 싫어요. 진짜 싫어. 시간 낭비다. 진짜 시간 낭비. Okay, how many of you watched? 10? 50? That means 100. You say 50, that means 100. Because when you're watching, were you able to stop halfway? No, you can't. You have to watch to the end. You're like, oh yeah, good. And then you scroll, and then you scroll, and you scroll. It's called doom scrolling. You can't stop it. And the reason is, because they are designed for you perfectly. Because the algorithm is keeping you there. You are a prisoner to the algorithm, my friends. Of course, it's a fantastic way for us to get the content that we like. But actually, it's something that has set us up with the idea that we are being given exactly what we want without having to choose it ourselves. But isn't that terrible? The machine is removing our autonomy, is removing our choice. It's quite creepy. It's very sinister. So a social media algorithm, if you don't know, or perhaps you don't know in English, a social media algorithm is a system, basically, that analyzes your viewing behavior. So all your viewing behavior down to the milliseconds. So if you like something, that sends a signal to the algorithm. If you watch one more time, that sends a signal to the algorithm. The algorithm learns your viewing behaviors, learns your viewing likes, and then will show you personalized and hyper-personalized content based on what your viewing behaviors are. And the key point is that it doesn't only track likes, but small actions like milliseconds on how long you watch a video. So if you look at a video and then you swipe very quickly, that tells the algorithm two very important streams of information. Number one, that the content wasn't interesting to you. And number two, that the content wasn't interesting to you. And the emphasis is on different things. So it's for the producer of the content and also for the viewer of the content. So it's just, it's just like a memory. It's like the memory and a recommendation engine. So it's the storyteller. Basically, it shows you your world on repeat. It shows you your version of reality on repeat. And what we see is not random at all. It's a map of our interests or map of our viewing behavior. So, my friends, this is actually what I'm studying, so I don't want to... I talk a lot about it, but I don't want to talk about it because it's just, I don't want to hear any more about it. But what I do want to say is we don't have as much choice as we believe we have. Think about how much you are recommended on a daily basis. When you open your phone, do you search for something or do you just open it and see what's there as a recommendation? You know, 80% of what we watch on Netflix is a recommendation. 70% on social media plus is a recommendation. Very rarely do we actually choose what we watch. And in fact, the times that we do choose what we watch will be when we're looking for a 맛집,
looking for a specific pension, looking for like a restaurant somewhere. And those will be the times when you open up and you search for something. Everything else is a recommendation. So how much choice do you have in what you watch? That's my question. So just keep it in mind. What was showing up on your news feed today? What was in your algorithm? Pak PD, what videos do you normally watch? Eating? Ah, mukbang. Kain Si, what do you normally watch? We have to talk, otherwise we have a pangsong sago. Idol? Oh, good. What do I normally watch? So I don't have one in my phone, but let me open this one up now. And I'll tell you, do you know what I like? I don't... See, instead... I'm such a nerd. See, instead of watching reels, I'll probably... I like things when I can see my friend's stuff. But I'll also look at... I don't even know how to get to a recommendation page. How do you get to it? How do you get there? Oh, yeah. I mean, it's such a waste of time. I don't know what that is. I don't know what it is. I like to look at interior design. Yeah. Or history. What about you? Get in touch. Let me know. Pi90507. Okay, it's time for a song. This is Wonder by Adoy. I'll come back with my Busan playlist after this.

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Can you hear it? Feel the sound of Busan. Your city, your story, your vibe. Tune in to For My Busan

Bore them with all of my information. I'm boring them to tears like an old lady. Just wait. McCluckie's in the house very soon. Okay, this is my Busan playlist where we gather your songs, gather your comments, and we play your music in a bit of beautiful big playlist. Today we are talking about Jjampong versus Jjajangmyeon. The go-to when you eat something, which do you prefer and why? My pick is white jjampong. Number one, because it doesn't stain my shirt. And every time I eat jjampong, I make a mess. Every single time. Every time without fail. And number two, it's not super spicy. So sometimes I really want spicy food, but white-based soup, delicious. Just 고소하고 진짜 담백하고 너무 짠맛도 있고 맛있다. 배고파요 이제. So how about you? Okay, so many people texted in. I'm going to read from the top to the bottom. Here we go. Cosmos Chonim says, we ate jjajangmyeon because when you newly move into a new house, you haven't unpacked dishes yet. So you call the local restaurant to eat quick and leave no dishes to be washed. I miss the days when you would get real plates and then you put them outside your apartment and they would pick them up. 그게 진짜 그리워한다. Oh, 너무너무... 진짜, when I first saw that, it was 신세계 for me. It was just a different world. 수덕션님 says, 짜장면! 이유 없이 그냥, okay? 신청곡, Home by Michael Bublé. Oh, what a good song. Danny Lee님 says, 짜장! Unique tastes even now. One sad thing is that 짜장 and 짬뽕 are not what they used to be. Somewhat a factory mass production taste. My request song is Promise Me by Beverly Craven. Cosmos Chonim writing in again. I'm going to skip over that one. I'm going to read Hwang Jakkanim's message. Here we go. This is 저는 군만두에 생맥주를 좋아하는데 그래도 한 그릇 시켜야 한다면 짜장요. 짜장. 근데 왜 일도 같이 보내주시면 너무 좋을 것 같습니다. 신청곡은 사이에 어땠을까? 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How about it? I get it. I like it. 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And then we'll come back for more.

0: Welcome back to My Busan Playlist at For My Busan. All right, let me get straight back into the messages. Benny Neem texting in to say, I like the first one. And the reason is, it probably makes me moody when I'm eating dampong. Why? Why do you feel moody when you're eating dampong? Sometimes it makes me feel very happy when I'm eating spicy foods. It releases my stress, right? And saying, Mabob Sonia by Orange Caramel is your Shincheong Kok. Go수님 says, 저는 짬뽕파입니다. 짬뽕. 오, 불과 몇 달 전에만 해도 짜장이 좋았는데 지금은 짬뽕이 좋습니다. I go through that thing with bananas. Sometimes I like bananas and sometimes I don't. Sometimes I can eat bananas every day for a month and then sometimes I don't eat a banana ever for 3, 4, 5 months. It's interesting, isn't it?
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0: 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I'm craving 짜장면. For me, 짬뽕 is for winter or rainy days, and 짜장면 is more tasty whenever I crave it. If I had to choose, I'd go for 짬뽕 because it's cooked with seafood and lots of veggies. It feels cozy when eating my meal with classical music, and my request song is My Heart Will Go On. Kalanthistory alone, 짜장면 is my choice. 365 name, 짬뽕. 쌈싼 짬뽕, 속 풀리고. 상윤킴님, 짜장면, because it's delicious, it's got more calories than 짬뽕. But I'll take it as a cheating day. And so many other messages coming in. I don't have time to read them all because I've got to play your song request, my friends. I'm very, very sorry, but I'm going to play your songs now, okay? Ready? The winner that I will tell you first is... Badanim! Badanim, you are the winner today. Congratulations! Yay! We'll get in touch. We'll send you a prize. So please do not miss your messages. And then we're going to play three songs? Oh, really? Okay, we're going to play snippets of the three songs. Here we go. The first one is Home by Michael Bublé for Surakshan Neem. My Heart Will Go On by Taesung Neem. And then Feeling a Moment by me. I want to play this song because it's by Feeder and we're talking about food.

Everybody sit down. Sit down. It's time for Dr. McLucky. So this is the segment where I put on a pair of glasses that are just plastic. And I have a wand from the wizarding world of Harry Potter. And I open this massive encyclopedia and pretend to choose... No, sorry. And I choose something at random. And I give you wisdom from my brain. So today... Sorry. Look at this. Looky here. It's Mentors. Mentors is that book really does... It's got a smell on it. That's an old book. It's got a rind like a good cheese. Yes, Mentors. Mentors. So I'm actually... you put both sides in. Very nice. So we've got up on the screen there. I was literally sent these about an hour ago. These are photographs of the Busan International Short Film Festival, which was just a couple of weeks ago. And so I went there, even though I was probably I should have just stayed home and studied, right? But hear me out. Because number one, my major is like content and film, so I really need to be there. Also, number two, lots of people I know were going and I wanted to meet them. And the reason is the man that I'm talking to in those photographs, which were very kindly shared to me by my good friend and someone I very much respect, Sebastian Simon. He's a filmmaker and works with a film festival. But this is Alan Hamrick, and he is... just an incredible, incredibly fantastic film producer. But he is the man that taught me how to make 3D films. So he works in Seoul, but he comes down to Busan for the film events. Anyway, this picture.

picture is me talking about other things with my lovely mentor over there, and basically asking him if I can come and intern for him. Now, I'm 42. Sorry. Did I say that? I'm 35. Let's say 35. 35-ish and some years. But I would love to go and work alongside this man because I find him absolutely brilliant. He is so... Not only is he so talented and he is so professional and he is so insightful and knowledgeable and passionate, but he is also an incredible person. He's so kind, he's very patient, he's very encouraging, he's enthusiastic, and is one of the people that you meet that actually, yeah, maybe we don't meet that often, but I consider this man to be, for me, someone always that will be a mentor in my life. And whenever I need to ask a question, he will be gracious enough to give me an answer. And I thought to myself, am I a mentor for anyone in my life? And apart from my children, I would say, yes, I am. And I've been called a mentor many times. And I thought, but what do I do? Why? And it made me think, it's not how much you necessarily do, but it's how you make the other person feel. Do you make the other person feel like they can achieve something? Do you make the other person feel secure even in their bad choices? Do you make them feel like they can grow even though it might be tough? And if so, then maybe you're a mentor. And I think we should all have mentors. I think we should be mentors. But I think we should all have mentors, someone who helps us feel secure even when we make mistakes, someone who helps us learn and grow, and someone who makes us feel excited to step into a new industry or a new career, knowing that, okay, this is brand new. I have no idea what I'm doing, but I've got this person's support. And so I hope, my friends, that you have a mentor. If you don't have one, go and find one. Think about what you want to do. Think about a part of your life that you need to feel more confident in or more secured in. Go and find someone that you look up to and just spend time with them. And if you don't have someone in your life, find someone online. There are so many wonderful people in the world who are smart and kind and just insightful. So I hope that you feel supported by whoever you choose. And hopefully we're all doing that for someone as well. Each one, teach one. That's what I say. So, Alan, thank you so much. And Sebastian, thank you very much for those photographs. Lovely memory there. So thank you. All right, time for me to say goodbye for today. Time for me to say goodbye for McLucky. It's the end of the show. Park Bozang was the producer. Hong Kyung-hwa was the writer. I was your host, Laura McLucky. Final song is Feeling a Moment by Feeder. I'll see you tomorrow. Bye-bye.

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1: Hi everyone, I'm Marissa from Indonesia. It's my fourth year living here in Busan as an undergraduate student at Gyeongsang University. Let me first describe what my hometown looks like. Jakarta, Indonesia is surrounded by beautiful oceans, exotic temples, and strong dialects. Does any of this ring a bell? Yes! The descriptions also fit very well with Busan. Seven beaches, attractive temples like Haedong Yeonggungsa, and we can't forget the famous dialect, Busan Saturi. And that's when I knew Busan was going to be my second home. I grew up so much in Busan that I even mentor other students from Indonesia to help them with their Korean and life in Busan. When I teach them Korean, I sometimes see myself using Saturi. Looking back, I remember struggling to understand what my professors were saying because they were using Jin Busan Saturi, you know, the real Busan dialect. But I think that's what makes Busan more of my home. Through the dialect, I feel the warm jeong that no other city can mimic. Global City Busan, we are in it together. This campaign is brought to you by BEFM Busan 영어 방송.
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Hi, Crunchers! I'm your DJ Chihi, and this is Culture Crunch. When astronauts look down at Earth from space, they experience a big shift in perception known as the overview effect. The moment they gaze at the blue Earth from far away, the everyday worries that once weighed them down suddenly seem so small and insignificant.

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Let's kick things off with our first song. Here is Ding by Chongwoo.

0: A deep dive match where we unpack Korean culture, the familiar yet hard to explain stories. This is Unspoken Korea, and today we're joined by Kevin from the band Void. Hello, Kevin. How have you been?
1: Hi, Shihi. Hi, everyone. I've been good.
0: Yeah?
1: Yeah, just busy preparing for upcoming concerts.
0: Yeah.
1: So I'm very excited for that.
0: It's on the 17th, right?
1: Yes.
0: Oh my gosh.
1: So very busy, but very exciting.
0: Yeah, you must have been really busy preparing, whatnot.
1: No sleep.
0: No sleep? Oh no. Get some sleep tonight, okay?
1: Tonight's the night.
0: Mm-hmm. Tonight's the night. Okay, well, I have a question for you, Kevin. How long now have you been in Korea for? A little over a year, is it?
1: Yeah, so it's like I came in April of last year.
0: Okay.
1: But I also went back to the States in July for like a month.
0: Okay.
1: So it's basically been like exactly 1 year that I've been living in Korea.
0: All right, just a year. Well then, when you were back at home in your hometown, did you live with your parents?
1: Yes, yeah.
0: Okay.
1: I did. Well, when I went to college, I lived on campus for 4 years. But other than that,
0: before going to college, with your parents.
1: Yes,
0: yeah.
1: Yes.
0: So in the U.S., I think it's pretty common for people to become fully independent from their parents after graduating from high school, like going to college. They usually go independent, right?
1: Yeah, I think in America, it's like basically once you're 18, it's like get out of the house.
0: Oh, okay.
1: Yeah, and usually after college, because like most people in America... Mm. Like they live on campus or like they dorm or like find like housing.
0: Mm-hmm.
1: And after they graduate, usually it's you find you're kind of like on your own now.
0: Okay.
1: Yeah, you're out the nest into the real world. Yeah.
0: Would your parents support you in any way?
1: I think it's like, I'm sure it's different for everyone.
0: Uh-huh.
1: But in general, I think it's like, you make your own living.
0: Oh, okay.
1: Yeah. That's kind of the culture and like expectation.
0: Maybe. Okay.
1: It's like kind of the norm.
0: Okay.
1: Yeah.
0: Throwing you out in the wild, I guess.
1: Yes. Boom.
0: Well, I think it's a little different here in Korea because there's what's called the kangaroo tribe, kangaroojok. Mm. And like a baby kangaroo, you know, they stay in their mother's pouches, right? It refers to adults in their 30s or even older who stay with their parents even though they have, you know, grown old and are making money instead of living independently. And these days there are quite a lot of them here in Korea. Statistically, the number is rising, apparently. So related to this, we received a story from Minsu, a 32-year-old office worker here in Korea. Let's take a listen to the story.
1: I'm a 32-year-old man, and this is my fifth year working full-time. People say this is the age where you're supposed to move out and live on your own, but I'm still living with my parents.
0: Good grief, you lazy fool! Get up already! You're gonna be late for work!
1: Oh, just 5 more minutes.
0: There you go again with just 5 more minutes. Get up already, get up!
1: That's how my day starts, eating the meal my mom made for me before heading to work. And my salary goes straight into my mom's bank account. She gives me about 1,000,000 won a month as spending money to live on. Lately though, I've been spending a lot because there have been so many weddings to attend. Mom, can I get an advance on my allowance? Just 100,000 won.
0: You still don't know how to manage your money at your age? When are you going to buy a house and get married?
1: Stop, that's enough. Living with my parents is comfortable in a lot of ways, but at the same time, I keep feeling a stronger urge to move out. So, should I become independent or not?
0: Well, in Korea, a lot of people live with their parents because of high housing costs, as well as for emotional support and stability. So Crunchers, what did you think about this story that we just shared? Well, Kevin and I talk about it. Send us your thoughts in our YouTube comments or even through the Culture Crunch Instagram account. So Kevin, should Minsu move out or not?
1: Minsu. I think Minsu should move out.
0: Minsu,
1: yeah. Because maybe it's just like the American in me and like just like that concept of, you know, go out into the world and like face it and head on. I think that's definitely been instilled in me just from like, that's like the cultural norm and like societal expectations. But also just like thinking about it, it's my first time hearing the word like kangaroo tribe. I was aware that it's like more normal in Korea for you to live with your parents after you become like an adult and you're working. But I think definitely, even if it's hard, I think there's like a lot to learn just from like being on your own, learning how to be independent. And I feel like you'll learn a lot of about yourself and like gain lots of important life skills. So yeah, I think moving out wouldn't hurt. At least like trying it, you know?
0: Yeah, and he's, I mean, an office worker earning his own money as well. Yeah. Well, now let's see just how independent you really are, Kevin, and our Crunchers through today's topic. Let's take a look at the monitor.
1: Okay, time for the test.
0: Yes. Topic one. So once you become an adult, which lifestyle would you choose? A, total independence. I may be broke, but I live life my way. Versus B, the kangaroo tribe, we call them. Put up with the nagging and save money. Kevin, which money? Because as a person living in Korea, we all know that housing prices are really high. And if you go independent, you have to be financially independent as well, self-sufficient. But it's not as easy. And a portion of the salary you earn, the money you earn, has to go for the housings. You have to spend it on housings, right?
1: Right.
0: And that's not a small amount. And I choose to stay and just put up with it and save money for the time being, and later I'll go independent. But for the time being, I'll choose B. But your response was A. Even though you're broke, you will live life your own way. So choosing total independence. But Kevin, imagine you have, let's say, a 40 degrees fever. That's pretty high in the middle of the night, and there's no one there to even bring you a glass of water. You have to cry your way to the emergency room alone and pay the expensive hospital bill yourself. Would you still choose to live independently?
1: Why are you making it so hard for me? I mean, okay, of course it's like very nice to have someone who like can take care of you. And you know what? I'm just gonna stick by my answer.
0: Okay.
1: Yeah. Life's hard.
0: Okay.
1: Those situations definitely suck, but I can get through it.
0: You can get through it. Okay. Yeah, you're just gonna take your.
1: I'll be careful not to get sick again.
0: Yeah. Okay. Take yourself to the hospital. Call no one. Just stay there alone. Yeah.
1: Yeah. Or I'll just sleep until I feel better. Just
0: okay.
1: I can sleep it off.
0: All right,
1: I have
0: a good
1: immune system though, so.
0: You have good immune system? Okay.
1: Yes.
0: Okay. Trust your immune system then. Well then, it's the middle of winter. Let's imagine your heater is broken and you're sitting there freezing in your padded jacket at home, all bundled up because you're broke. You know, you did not pay for your heating. Then your parents post photos of themselves enjoying a fancy Korean beef feast in the family group chat. Would you still choose to live alone? Tough it out on your own.
1: You're really trying to make me change my answer, Chi.
0: You know, there are these extreme cases.
1: Is it Hanu?
0: Yes, of course. Korean beef.
1: Gosh.
0: Hanu. It's a feast.
1: Oh, it sounds so bad. Korean winters are so cold.
0: Yeah.

0: What about, what if I, I'll just go and eat the meat and come back.
1: What?
0: They can share, right? They love me. Yeah, right?
1: But, okay. Just choose to join gatherings that involve Korean beef.
0: Yeah, especially if it's Hanu.
1: But still.
0: This is so hard.
1: It is.
0: Yeah, but it's okay. If I'm cold, at least I can buy like cheap cup, kum ramyun.
1: Oh, for Sangye. But you'll still choose to live alone, I think, guess.
0: Yeah. I gotta make it. I gotta figure it out.
1: Mm.
0: Yeah, I think.
1: Okay.
0: Yeah, but okay. You say you're gonna put up with all the nagging so you can save money, right?
1: Yeah.
0: You just wanna be super economic.
1: Yes.
0: Okay, but what if?
1: Mm-hmm.
0: Okay, so you're living at home, right?
1: Mm-hmm.
0: With your parents. But there's a 10 p.m. curfew.
1: Oh, okay.
0: Absolutely no going out after that.
1: Mm-hmm.
0: Yeah, it's dead set, hard set rule. You can still do that.
1: Oh
0: 10
1: my gosh.
0: p.m.
1: 10 p.m.
0: We're adults here.
1: 10 p.m.'s not too bad.
0: No, don't lie.
1: No, seriously.
0: Don't lie to yourself.
1: 10 p.m.'s. No, like in my 20s, I guess I would have said, what? 10 p.m.? That's when everything starts. But now that I'm in my 30s, I'm like, oh, I need to get ready for sleep. You know, I go to bed before 12. So 10 p.m. curfew, I can put up with it.
0: Okay, that's lame.
1: Yeah.
0: Okay. Okay, but what if?
1: Uh-huh.
0: So you're living with other your parents, right?
1: Yeah.
0: Other people. It means you have zero privacy.
1: Mm.
0: You know? Let's say if you lock your door, then like you automatically get yelled at. It's like a no-no in the house.
1: Mm.
0: And let's say one day you're cleaning, but or like your mom's cleaning, but she accidentally throws away one of your really precious belongings, like a limited edition collectible. You can put up with that?
1: Oh my gosh.
0: You don't want your own space?
1: Oh my gosh. Limited edition collectibles.
0: Limited premium. It's like,
1: oh my gosh. I would be so mad. I would be really mad, and I will be looking through all the garbage bins outside the house to find them. But, and zero privacy, if I lock my door, they scream at me. You know what? I'll let them know. You know, living together takes time, and you need to get to adjust to each other and understand each other better. So I'll try to teach them. Please give me some privacy. And when I lock my door, just let me be. If you need to come in, just knock.
0: Absolutely not. No, that's not part of it. No,
1: they're saying like, it's my house.
0: Yes, exactly.
1: Oh.
0: It's their house, not yours.
1: You know what? Then I'll tell them, I'll give you a bit of pocket money.
0: You're going to give
1: Let
0: them
1: me
0: pocket
1: stay.
0: Money?
1: With some privacy.
0: You're just trying to solve everything with money, I see.
1: Yeah, it's, I don't have to pay them like a huge rent, but at least a bit of pocket money, and I'll just choose to stay. And that will still be pretty economical, you know?
0: All right. Okay.
1: Yeah.
0: You do you.
1: Yeah, I do me. Well, we've taken it to some pretty extreme scenarios here, but Kevin, would you still stick with your first choice after all that?
0: Yeah, I'm not convinced yet. You know, you gotta, life is tough.
1: Okay.
0: But I'm gonna become, I gotta be a warrior and stick it out.
1: Okay.
0: Yeah, what about you? You're not changing your choice at all?
1: No, me neither.
0: Okay.
1: Not changing my choice.
0: We'll see later.
1: Yeah, we'll see. All right. And we've got comments while we were chatting, right, Kevin?
0: Some of them sent in their thoughts. Let's see. At Hartsnay, if you can't manage your money, don't move out. Moving out is a huge decision.
1: Ooh. Yeah, that is true. You have to learn to manage your money before moving out, or else you can go broke, I think.
0: Mm.
1: Yeah. Well, I guess it looks like a lot of our crunchers are leaning toward B.
0: Oh. What?
1: Yay! They're on my... Okay, we're on the same page. So 44% for option A and 56% for option B. All right. Well, actually, there's another issue, though, that sparks just as much debate as housing, and that is financial independence, like I briefly mentioned. Now let's move on to our third topic now. This is pretty tricky as well, you know, because other than housing, there are so many issues related to parenting, whatnot. And let's take a look at the monitor. All right, so this is the morning rush before work, okay? No running late. How dependent are you on someone waking you up for work? Option A, even in your 30s, your parents still wake you up. Versus option B, live independently, set 10 alarms every day, and still risk being late for work. Okay, so honestly, having someone wake you up in the morning is one of the sweetest temptations. That's hardest to give up when living with your parents, especially. Kevin, which one would you choose?
0: I mean, I already do B. So.
1: Yeah? Okay, you do B.
0: Yeah. I feel like that's just how I roll, you know? You gotta set a whole bunch of alarms.
1: Okay.
0: And then I have a routine too.
1: Really?
0: My first few alarms, I set with like a really like pretty ringtone.
1: Oh.
0: It's not too like
1: annoying.
0: And hopefully I'll wake up then. But if those don't work, then I have my backup alarms where they're super loud. So like, you know, it's a good system. It rarely fails me.
1: That's a pretty good system. Yeah. Like how far apart are they from each other, like time wise?
0: It's like
1: 2 minutes?
0: No. It's like 4 or 5-ish minutes.
1: Oh, okay. Yeah. 2 minutes, 4 or 5-ish minutes. Big difference, Kevin. Okay.
0: I got a little more sleep.
1: Yeah. Okay.
0: Those two minutes matter a lot.
1: Yeah, that they do in the morning. But okay, so you chose.
0: What about you, Shida?
1: I choose, I guess, A. Even in my 30s,
0: sure about that?
1: I will still wake up with the help of my parents.
0: Mm,
1: yeah.
0: Okay. Why? Why is that?
1: Well, because I don't trust myself
0: okay.
1: with the alarms. I mean, if I'm really, really independent and I am living alone, then I would be a little more, I guess, able to wake up alone with just my alarms. But if I'm living with my parents, I would count on them to wake me up. And if they don't, I will get mad at them. They're like my personal alarm.
0: You're mad at them? They're letting you stay at their house.
1: Yeah.
0: Come on now.
1: Well, yeah, that is true. I shouldn't get mad at them.
0: It's only natural for us.
1: Wait, so Kevin, you chose B, right? But imagine you turn off all those 10 alarms and oversleep badly because you haven't slept enough these days and you just turned off all those alarms that you had. And the moment you walk into office, you're already late. Your manager shoots you an icy stare and then you get completely chewed out in front of your whole team. Would you still insist on waking up on your own?
0: Would I? That's a good question.
1: Yeah.
0: You know what? I would say that this would never happen, but it did. You know, everyone makes mistakes, and you have to take accountability for your mistakes.
1: You know?
0: I take full responsibility and make sure it never happens again.
1: Okay.
0: But honestly, I don't like when someone like has to wake me up. I just prefer having like control over my routine, you know, like, I feel that's what I like.
1: Okay. You just like being self-sufficient and very independent.
0: Yeah.
1: Right.
0: I'm like, ideally, I just don't wake up to any alarm. I just wake up when my body wants to.
1: Oh, really?
0: But if I had to pick between like someone else waking me up, especially like my parents, you know, they're gonna be like, Kevin, get up, Kevin, get up.
1: Okay.
0: Yeah, I don't want that. I want my nice, pretty. Ding, ding, ding, ding, do, do, do,
1: okay. Do, do. What if your parents sing that for you? That nice, nice, pretty melody.
0: Yeah, that's not happening. They're gonna be screaming in the morning.
1: Okay. Well, let's imagine one more situation, and of all days, that day happens to be the most important client meeting you've been preparing for all year, but one late arrival. You've arrived late and now you're seriously on the company's bad side. Would you still insist? It's not just one mistake, but you're late again. Would you still insist on waking yourself up?
0: Why are they so hard? Why are you making it so hard for me? Honestly,
1: yeah.
0: If it's like the most, like a really important meeting, for me, my body, I don't know how to explain this, but like, I feel like subconsciously on really important days or like schedules, my body knows that it has to wake up. It has like a stress response, you know?
1: Okay.
0: So yeah, like so sometimes like important meetings, even if I didn't get a lot of sleep, my body will wake up before the alarm.
1: Oh, okay.
0: Because it knows that it's like go time.
1: Okay, okay.
0: I don't know why that, I don't, does it happen to you? Is it just me?
1: Yeah, I mean, sometimes I do have my biological alarm of some sort, just waking me up even before the alarm goes off.
0: Yeah, it's like, I feel like it's like we're stressed on the inside and our like brains know that.
1: Yeah, yeah. You know, and you're like still in that alert mode, even during your sleep, like unconsciously.
0: That's probably not good for your sleep though.
1: Yeah.
0: Probably makes you like, you're like stressed out while sleeping. Yeah.
1: Especially when you don't get enough sleep. That's gonna be really bad. But anyhow, okay. Yeah. So you still insist on waking yourself up.
0: Yeah.
1: Okay.
0: But you said, hey, you even in your 30s, you still want your parents, you don't trust yourself, or like, you'd rather, you know, just like take advantage of like the situation. You know, you have people, you know, why not let them wake you up?
1: Yeah.
0: But let's say it's 6:30 in the morning, starting at 6:30. You know, your parents turn on the lights, they open the windows, they start cleaning like crazy. They're vacuuming, you know, right next to you. And then they're yelling, like they're nagging you straight at 6:30 in the morning.
1: Oh, okay.
0: Like, why are you still sleepy? When are you gonna wake up? You're still going with you still okay with that?
1: Oh my gosh. Okay, so 6:30 in the morning. You know what? I'll try telling them the night before. Okay, Mom, Dad, I'm gonna wake up at 10 a.m. today, so please don't wake me up at 6:30 a.m.
0: No, no, they're not gonna listen. This is their morning routine. They gotta vacuum at 6:30 in the morning.
1: Oh, I want more sleep.
0: Yeah, if it was me, I'm moving out.
1: Oh my gosh, if this happens every day, I mean, even on the weekends, if it's during the weekdays, I'll be happy, you know, because I can get to work early.
0: Happy? Oh, you're just lying, dude. So there's, I'll be happy. No way.
1: Not late, you know, weekdays. I have to go to work anyway. No,
0: this is gaslighting at its finest. She's gaslighting herself, everyone.
1: Self-gaslighting. yeah. Do you have any other situations? Yeah,
0: keep telling yourself that. Okay, but let's see. You know how, like, obviously they noggle, like, parents noggle a lot. But what if they start comparing you to other people? You know, have we been there? We've all been there, right? You know, like, the kid next door, they go out to work every morning. And, like, you get compared to them every day. And you have to start, like, the start to your day is just, like, you feel, like, miserable and, like, defeated. You can put up with that.
1: Oh, my gosh. Being compared, that's something I really, really hate. But
0: me too.
1: I'll grow stronger. I'll strengthen my mentality and just ignore it and just choose sleep. I'm just like, I don't care what.
0: No, they're gonna be vacuuming while like screaming at you.
1: I'll get some really, really nice
0: next door
1: earbuds, like really effective earbuds. okay. So we're bringing it to the extreme right here, and looks like a lot of our crunchers are leaning towards option B, and that was Kevin's choice, right? 89% have chosen B, and 11% has chosen A. And So Not Morgs has said, I have like 15 alarms and my Apple Watch alarm and I still can't get up. And Kevin Park Bestie is saying, I wake up from my alarm, turn it off, set a new alarm, sleep for 10 more minutes. Yeah, I think many of us are pretty similar when it comes to waking up and alarms.
0: I think Kevin Park Bestie knows what's up. All right. They're my bestie.
1: Well, stay tuned, Kevin Park's besties. Let's take a quick music break and then we'll come back to dive into even more unbelievable stories to unpack. Now, here is Alarm by Hwang Min-yeon. Stay tuned.

0: We're back. We're going to continue our debate on the parent-dependent lifestyle that so many Koreans can relate to. Now, before we jump into the second half, here is another story from Chiyun on Culture Crunch. Let's take a listen.
1: I'm a working mom who returned to work 3 months ago. Before having a child, I was confident. I thought I could handle both my career and parenting just fine. But not long ago, I got a call from my child's daycare.
0: Ma'am, what should we do? Soojin got badly hurt on the forehead while playing at the playground, and the cut looks pretty deep, so we think she needs to go to the hospital right away. Would you be able to come now?
1: What? Oh no, really? Is she bleeding a lot? Ah, but I'm in the middle of a client meeting right now, so I don't think I can get there for at least another 2 hours.
0: Oh no, what about Soojin's dad?
1: My husband's away on a business trip overseas, so he's not even in Korea right now. Just a moment. I'll call my mom and ask her to go instead. Please tell me which hospital you'll be going to.
0: Aren't you working now? What's the matter?
1: Mom, where are you? I'm in a meeting right now, and I just got a call from the daycare. They said Soojin hurt her forehead and needs to go to the hospital.
0: What? How badly is she hurt?
1: The cut is deep. She may have to get it even stitched.
0: Okay, I will head over right now.
1: Before I can even finish

0: speaking, she had already hung up. By the time I got to the hospital, my mom had already checked Sujin in, and my daughter was sitting in her arms with gauze on her forehead, eating snacks.
1: What would you have done without me? She needed 2 stitches. She was crying so much earlier, but she's doing a little better now.
0: Hearing that, I suddenly found myself tearing up. Whenever something urgent happens, I always end up turning to my mom first. I'm grateful, but at the same time, I feel a little ashamed. Is it really okay for me to keep relying on her like this?
1: Well, Crunchers, what do you think about this situation? While Kevin and I talk about it, send us your thoughts and opinions through our YouTube comments or through our Culture Crunch account. Kevin, this story goes beyond just financial support. It's also about relying heavily on parents for situations like these, like decision making and even problem solving, right? What do you think when you heard it? What did you think?
0: No, I think it's like, so much more reliable if you have like someone like a grandparent who can always be there. And I actually really relate to this because I grew up with my grandma also. It's like my mom, dad, and grandma since I was really young. So like basically like my second mom, you can think of it that way. So I completely relate to this. I think it's really amazing. Like, and I love my grandma so much and she always takes care of me too. So.
1: Is she also in the States?
0: Yes. Oh, okay. Yeah. So she moved all the way from Korea to the States just to like help take care of me and my brother.
1: Yeah.
0: She's the best.
1: Aww.
0: Shout out grandma.
1: She's so sweet.
0: Yes, she is.
1: Oh, okay. But, so you must be able to relate pretty well. Although like you're not, you know, you don't have a child. You've been raised like that dad's mom. Mm-hmm. Okay. So, well, here's our next topic then. Let's take a look at the monitor. So, my adorable child, what's your parenting style like? A, receive parents' help. B, 100% solo parenting. Well, Kevin, which side would you pick?
0: No, because I like I said, I related to this story.
1: Yeah.
0: I think in this case, I would choose A. Yeah, because I know how much like my parents would also like love like my child too. Mm-mm. So, and you know, it's like happy family time, you know,
1: with
0: like the grandchildren for my parents and
1: okay.
0: Yeah, what about you?
1: Well, I would choose B because your parenting style and your parents' parenting style may be different. And I don't want that to clash and sort of become a fight, you know, later on.
0: I see.
1: Yeah. Mm-hmm. Well, you chose A, but I have a what if situation for you, okay?
0: Okay.
1: Pushing it to the extreme again. Now, your taste gets completely ignored, imagine. Your mom suddenly gives your child a super short, weird haircut and dresses them in some neon floral clothes, like a vest she bought from who knows where. And it's your child, but you can't even style them the way you want. Would you still leave your child with your parents?
0: Neon floral vest.
1: Yeah,
0: that sounds pretty cool.
1: Really?
0: That sounds super fashionable, actually.
1: Are you sure? But what about this weird haircut?
0: Weird haircut. What is it? What's the haircut?
1: Like, it bald here and there. And like, hair. Your child has become bald here and there.
0: Would you be randomly?
1: Is that stylish? They try to cut their hair alone.
0: My poor child. you know what? It's okay.
1: Really?
0: I mean, it's not okay, but it's okay because they're still like so young.
1: Okay. And their hair will grow back.
0: Yeah, it's not. It's like they don't have like anyone they need to impress right now.
1: Oh, but they might feel sad.
0: They're just cute.
1: Okay.
0: Oh, if they feel sad, then
1: see.
0: I don't know what to say.
1: not
0: easy. You know, I'll give my parents some fashion and styling tips. How about that?
1: Yeah, okay,
0: so that doesn't
1: okay.
0: happen next time.
1: Give them some styling tips. Yeah. Okay.
0: But
1: right.
0: you said B, 100% solo bolo parenting. You're going full solo. Then, like, let's say, what if, okay? Mm-hmm. After work, you spend 2 hours every single day having to take care of your child and you know, clean up after them, you know, the diapers and everything. But you end up giving up company dinners and weekend plans. Like, you have no personal life. You think you can still like, handle doing everything on your own, raising the child and having to sacrifice your personal life, uh-huh. you have work, you have all this going on.
1: You know what? I'll try to sort it out with my husband as much as possible. And plus, I don't want to give that burden to my parents either. So yeah, I'll still stick to my original answer. But it looks like a lot of our crunchers are leaning toward option A, just like you, Kevin. 82% chose option A, receive parents' help. And 18% said B, 100% solo parenting. Okay, so Emily, Kevin's rage baiting what twin, says parents' help is nice because solo parenting can be stressful. My sister does solo parenting usually, but I know if we didn't help her when we could, she would go crazy. Okay, knowing from personal experience. And XB.Maria is saying, I helped my mom with my siblings. She can help me with my future kids too. Oh, nice one. Give and take it is. All right.
0: Yeah, I like what I'm reading. Yeah, it's like, I definitely relate.
1: Yeah, so, definitely. Yeah. And because you've been raised partly by your grandparent too, I'm sure you can relate. Okay, well, now it's time for the final question to wrap up today's debate. And this one is about the unconditional love of parents who are always there watching over us. Show it through our monitor, please. So when awkward conflicts come up in everyday life, A, send mom in to handle it. B, even if you're nervous, you face it yourself because you're an adult. Which side do you lean on, Kevin?
0: Oh, man. I think I'm going to go with B.
1: Okay.
0: Yeah, I think it's like that. It's that mindset, you know? Mm. As awkward as it is or as, like, difficult as it is, you just got to face it head on and you live and you learn.
1: Okay.
0: And hopefully it makes me a stronger person.
1: Okay.
0: Whether it be myself.
1: Okay. Okay.
0: Yeah. What about you, Chihi?
1: Well, I'll go with A. Send mom in to handle it because she could be a little more experienced, you know. And yeah.
0: You don't want to face it yourself.
1: Not really.
0: Scaredy cat.
1: I am. Meow, scaredy cat. But you chose B. That is Kevin, right? Mm-hmm. Well, I have a situation for you.
0: Okay,
1: so you go upstairs to complain about the noise that's been bothering you for days and days, and you can't fall asleep because of this noise, but the other person completely intimidates you, okay? And you end up apologizing instead. Now you have to suffer through the pounding nose every night, unable to fall asleep for who knows how long. Would you still try to handle it all by yourself, or would you go ask for help?
0: No one intimidates me.
1: No, but they did. Imagine they did.
0: But they did. Okay. No sleep?
1: You can't fall
0: asleep. This is too much. Why are you doing this to me? This is too extreme.
1: They're pounding every night. What?
0: Why? Why are they so angry?
1: Yeah.
0: Why can't they just...
1: Thumping.
0: Oh, I'll just do what you said. You gotta buy the earphones.
1: Oh, okay.
0: Yeah, I'm stealing Chihi's idea.
1: Okay. Let's share the good products if you find any.
0: Okay. Sounds good. Yeah, I just gotta plug and go to sleep and everything's okay.
1: It's gonna save you.
0: Yeah. But okay, so you said send mom in to handle it.
1: Yeah.
0: Yeah, scaredy cat Chihi. Okay, but let's say, what if

0: your digital footprint forever.
1: Okay.
0: You're okay with that?
1: Yeah.
0: nonchalant.
1: Yeah, I don't care what they leave. Yeah, I'll okay. say, yeah, I'm a mama's
0: haters,
1: child.
0: Haters gonna hate.
1: Yeah.
0: Yeah, haters are my motivators.
1: Yeah. Okay. And like, I mean,
0: I respect
1: these,
0: it.
1: These reviews, they wouldn't write my name, you know? That's like a violation of privacy. We're going legal here.
0: Mama's child, teehee. Mama's girl, teehee.
1: Is
0: yeah.
1: there any other situation?
0: What if?
1: Uh-huh.
0: What if your mom argues with the landlord?
1: Okay.
0: And wins. But after, the landlord starts treating you like a nobody. They like they don't acknowledge your existence.
1: Okay.
0: Yeah, let's see, they just call your mom over things like everything, like garbage disposal, garbage disposal, or like any issues that come, and they just treat you like a child even though you're like a full adult.
1: Okay.
0: Yeah. Do you think you're okay with that? You know, you're you're not an adult anymore, basically.
1: Okay, they're treating me like a nobody and a child.
0: Yeah.
1: And everything's
0: belittling you.
1: Belittling me.
0: No respect.
1: Oh my gosh, I hate that feeling. But I can just avoid them, you know, for the time being. I'm not going to be staying at that house forever.
0: Okay.
1: I can put up with it.
0: Yeah?
1: Yeah.
0: Keep telling yourself that.
1: Yeah, keep gaslighting myself. Yeah.
0: Self-gaslighting at its finest.
1: Oh my gosh. Oh, this is pretty hard though. Yeah, I would, you know, eventually grow independent. But for the time being, I will just put up with it. You know, that's how you become stronger too.
0: By avoiding all your problems?
1: Yeah. No, like learning from watching an adult.
0: Observation.
1: Solvent. Yes, learning from observation, you know?
0: I'm more of a learn by doing type of person, so okay. Yeah.
1: And you can get yourself burnt that way.
0: You know what? You gotta, what do they say? Battle scars.
1: Okay.
0: Yeah.
1: Okay, I'm the scaredy-cat, and you're the warrior.
0: Yeah, your mama's girl.
1: Well, you know what? It seems like our crunches are leaning toward option B. Even if you're nervous, you face it yourself. We have a lot more warriors, 79%, but we do have 21% who chose A as well, just like me. Send in your mom to handle it. Yay! Who are you? Tell us. Let us know.
0: The Kevin Park besties. The Kevin Park the
1: could
0: army.
1: Be.
0: Yes. I got the army behind me.
1: You do. You have a whole army behind you supporting you.
0: Yeah. Face it ourselves.
1: Face it yourselves. And yeah. I will eventually.
0: And get burned. And not gaslight ourselves.
1: Oh my gosh. Okay, I lose, Kevin.
0: Yeah, I win, huh?
1: All right, so I think many Korean adults, like in their 30s or even older, they still remain deeply connected with their family and their parents. But Kevin, how was today's discussion for you?
0: No, I think I definitely see why this may exist. And like, even though it's like not something I'm completely used to in Korea and like all the culture of like the kangaroo tribe.
1: Yeah.
0: I definitely see why it can make sense, especially if you aren't like financially independent yet or, you know, like things come up and like just like having someone you can rely on as like, especially like your parents who are like, you know, as much as like they nag you and like they can be annoying and just like invade all your privacy, they're still your parents, right? Like they know you the best and they want the best for you. Mm. So I can see why it makes sense.
1: Mm-hmm.
0: And like, depending on like your situation, why you could like keep living with them as an adult. Yeah. I'm still sticking by like independence. I think, you know, just like having to just face like life on your own, I think that's really valuable.
1: Mm-hmm.
0: And like you learn like how to take care of yourself, hopefully.
1: Mm-hmm.
0: And just like equip yourself with all the tools you need.
1: Yeah.
0: And yeah. But yeah, what about you, Shihi? Yeah.
1: No, I mean, like, there is a difference between cultures. The Korean culture is a lot more collectivistic and individualistic in the States. So there may be differences. But in the end, we all do have to be self-sufficient and independent. And along the way, I guess we could receive support and help from our parents. But in the end, we do have to be able to stand alone, right? But appreciate all the help that you've received until then, whether it be through calling your mom to handle everything for the time being.

0: All
1: you
0: right.
1: You can't stay a mama's girl forever, though.
0: Yeah, I will eventually become a warrior as well, like Kevin. All right, so as you listen to today's discussion between Kevin and I wonder what side you took on the most. And if there are any curious Korean cultures that you have, or something you found quite confusing and hard to understand, do send them in to our Culture Crunch email or our Instagram account, all right?
1: Please, please, please.
0: Yes, please, and we'll read them out for you. We'll wrap things up with our final song. Here's Funky Like Me. This is featuring Peak and Pitch by Ensign. Shall we say goodbye together, Kevin?
1: Let's do it.
0: Keep crunching.

0: Your best choice. BFM 부산 영화 방송.
1: The beautiful landscapes, the beach, the delicious food, I love Tojikupap, are some of the many things that make Busan a great city to live in. But it is the multicultural society and the warmth of its people that make Busan a really dynamic city. Hola amigos, my name is Jonathan Badillo and I am from Mexico. I arrived to Korea 3 years ago with a one-way ticket and now I study my master's degree at Busan National University. I fell in love with Busan way before even moving here. It all began with a weekend trip for me to realize this was the city where I wanted to live in. I moved here and I realized it was the right decision. From the moment I arrived to Busan, I felt very welcome, and as if I was a Busan Saram already. Busan Saram, my God! There is so much going on in this dynamic city that it is so easy to get involved in one of the many activities to promote cultural exchange in Busan. I firmly believe that the greatness of a city lies within its people, which is what makes Busan the greatest city to live in. Global City Busan, we are in it together. This campaign was brought to you by BFM Busan Yeongeo Bangsu.
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1: Welcome to Keep Hopping here on Arirang Radio. I'm your host, Isaac. It's Tuesday, the 12th of May. Hi, fam. How you doing? We start off with Kiki and the track of Delulu. I have a question, fam. We talked a little bit about this on the weekend with the recent I'm Your Bias, but I mean, I love the like voguing type of like disco vibe of the songs, but like everybody doing it is kind of like, it's a little too much. Is that just me? Is that just me? Because I'm Your Bias is the start to like a lot of the songs these days. I'm just kind of like, I love the uniqueness, but then I'm kind of like, what is going on? What is going on? Okay, fam. Yesterday, 82 Major joined us in the studio and our boys' interview and their live performance has gone up. So if you want to go check that out, please go do so. If you missed yesterday's interview, it will be available on our YouTube channel, which is Arirang Radio K-pop. Hello to all the K-pop and fam who are dropping by for today. Aaron's here, bright and early. Benny's here as well. So we got a lot of fun things to look forward to this week for our algorithm music and Umbrella and Scary is going to be our two keywords. So Scary, Umbrella, or Umbrella and or Scary is going to be the two keywords. And NCT 127's Busan, which is Umbrella in Korean, but the English title says Love Song from what I remember. So that's artist, that's the song. And yeah, you can base it off of whatever you would like. But he says yesterday was super cray cray. Yeah! Super cray cray, because our boys were in the studio. We couldn't expect anything less because our boys were in the studio. I honestly thought it was a lot less cray cray because the boys were very well behaved yesterday from their normal cray crayness. I expected Yetan and Seokjun actually to be a little bit more hyper. But I think to their schedules these days, the boys are getting very little sleep. So they're very busy, which is a good thing. Like, busy is good. So very happy for that. Aaron says, Scary Umbrella reminds me of, Real Monsters. You know what? I never realized this until I saw a post recently. The stuff that I grew up on. The stuff that I grew up on, including Real Monsters, it's like, first of all, whoever cleared those to be on air, thank you, because I feel that it would not pass in this day and age. I mean, I'm not a parent, but as a puppy parent and my mom was pretty hands-off. So I had pretty loose upbringing, despite the fact that I was raised in a Korean household, to the point where I think it was my mom also rebelling against the culture as well. But her being a beautician,

And growing up in the States, like I didn't have any restrictions on what I watched or what I listened to. Alanis Morissette's debut album was like my go-to album to sing in the car. And yeah, there's a few cuss words in that, and I would sing along to it. And my mom would give me the side eye whenever I did so. But like, I was the type that knew that it was a bad word, and I knew that I wasn't supposed to say it to my parents. It's just, it was kind of one of those things that I would sing in a song and then I can get away with it. And then it got kind of fun when my cousin introduced me to hip hop. Because I was listening to like Warren G and stuff like that, and I was in the car like, regulators, mount up. It was a clear black night, a clear white boot. So yeah, I was singing, I was doing that stuff in the car too. But the cartoons that I grew up on, especially that era of like Nickelodeon and MTV, that was just like, what is this? I am very glad that I was able to watch a lot of that. South Park came out a little bit while I was like, South Park had its moment when I was in Korea, so I didn't really get a chance to watch all the episodes, but I do remember some of the episodes because my cousin was a huge fan of it. But yeah, Real Monsters, I really love that show. The female monster that posed on the umbrella a few times. I remember that. I remember that too. I liked that show too. Animaniacs is great too. And the stuff that just went at that age. I mean, a lot of the cartoons in that era did. A lot of the cartoon content was adult humor. But I like that about the shows. You know what I mean? Like that, like you're supposed to. Yeah, Daria, Ren and Stimpy. Yes. Oh God, yes. I loved all those shows. What else? Beavis and Butthead. I loved that show. Okay, fam. Today is Tena Musub Day. Taking me back down memory lane. We have Taeyeon and Junhyuk back in the studio. The boys are back from Japan, so we're going to have them live in the studio, get a chance to talk about a little bit about what they were doing. This Thursday, we have Taeyo and Hong Eun-gi joining us in the studio. They're actually going to be talking about a musical. So this is going to be a really special Tiny Stage coming up on Thursday. So get ready for that. Next Monday, we have Jung Kono joining us in the studio. For those of you who have listened to K-pop in the past, Kono is a really big ballader. And he's got some great vocals, but he's also got a great personality. And it looks like that he's dropped some more music recently. So we're going to have him back in the studio, kind of talk a little bit about what he's been up to. It looks like there's been some changes with his career as well. So we're going to kind of dive into that. To listen to K-pop and my show is between 12 to 2 p.m. KST every day. 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And if you can jump in and have some fun by checking out, you know, like the AI report, who's joining us in the studio, playlist and stuff like that, that's all available for you there. You can use our message board too to send in messages, but you can also participate with the chat right now at Arirang Radio K-pop, which is our YouTube channel that gives you our live stream and our K-pop content. Our second channel, which is just Arirang Radio with the purple icon, that's where the cultural content gets posted, so you can check that out as well. Is the ID that is on the chat, is that Adrian or is it just another listener? Finally, a day of break from the 11-day nonstop study. Is that Adrian who changed their ID again, or do we have another listener? Hero. Where was I? Oh, messages. If the message board or the application is not available for you or it's just inconvenient, email us. As well. So k-pop-in@naver.com. It's on the screen at the moment. Our IG is available as well. Keep popping under Arirang. Slip into our DMs. Ha. Anyways, what we're going to do is jump into some music because we have some really fun news for you guys today. Yuju's on the track with 첫사랑은 저주다. I don't know about that, but okay. So first love is a curse. And then we've got B1A4 with CPR. And I'll see you guys back after this and more of the show.

In the first hour of K-Pop, Monday through Friday, we get a chance to look at some of the happen headlines coming out of South Korea and more comebacks. Woohoo! Is it like a woohoo or is it like, oh, I'm so happy? So we see that 5050 is going to be joining the comeback rush in June. So right now we're what, 12 days into May? For me to give you guys June updates is, I feel, actually kind of normal by now. If I'm giving you like July or August updates, it's a little bit early, but there's going to be a lot of comebacks in June to help us enjoy the summer season. 5050 seems to be going to join that rush. Also, it looks like that Vixis Hyuk, who was looking for work after his mandatory military services, seemed to have found it because he's going to be heading back to the screen and has been cast in a recent project. So we'll be telling you all about that and more coming up next.

Social Beans 2026 version of 나를 신경 쓰고 있는 건가? If I could read your mind. All right, fam. So, we've got some updates for you. 5050's making a comeback. They're making a comeback. They're making a comeback. So their upcoming album is going to be called Imperfect. I'm Perfect. Ooh, I love what they did there. Oh, Imperfect, I'm Perfect. Hey, a little bit of apostrophe that goes a long way there. Huh, I like how they did that. So on the 15th, we get a pre-release on 6 p.m. on the 15th, so later this week. It's going to be Starstruck, so that's going to hold us over until the album actually drops in June. On the 28th of the month, before the month is over, at 6 p.m., we get the highlight medley. 29th, teasers start dropping, 31st as well, and then on the 1st of June, right to start off the month, we're going to be getting Imperfect, I'm Perfect. I'm already super excited for this. Now, in the teaser pics that we've gotten so far, I kind of like what they did here. I've been noticing that Tablo said this, that like Haru's age group is really obsessed with like film cameras and more like the old vibe, digital camera vibe. So apparently they're like purchasing old flip phones on purchase if anybody has access to them just to take pictures. So they're not activating the phones, they're just using them to take the pictures, like the very low quality pictures. So I think this is maybe why the upcoming picture, the poster for the girls' comeback, has the ladies looking pretty similar hair-wise. So they got bangs and pretty long hair. And the outfits are kind of, I would call this expensive raggedy. They're very like comfortable clothing looking, but they do have like, you know, cutoffs and stuff like that. I think they're going for like a very casual, randomly put together look. But what's really cool is the picture is out of focus. It looks really dark, like they took the picture dark on purpose. And the picture, the poster itself, it looks creased. So it looks like somebody has taken this out of a photo album and they're giving like a lot of nostalgic vibes. So I'm pretty curious to see what that is going to be. So very excited for this. Mark your calendars, June 1st. Now, VIX's Hyuk is heading back to the screen. He has been cast in the film Pink Box, and he's going to be playing the role of Seongju. It looks like that he's going to be playing a influencer that kind of disappears. So an influencer disappears, and they're trying to figure out what's happening. And Seongju's going to be playing a reporter that is following up on this particular case. Actually, this sounds really cool. So yeah, this is his first big project since he's finished his mandatory military services. So I'm very excited to see him do this. They started cranking on the 7th of this past month. And so yeah, depending on how much post-production they're going to be needing, this thriller slash horror movie is going to be coming to us probably pretty soon. Wait a minute. But if it's like a horror type of a film, how much post-production are we going to be talking about here? If there's not a lot of post-production, I think we might even get this by the end of the year, because sometimes movies can be edited and like put out that quickly. But we'll see. I'll keep you guys posted. I bet I'll be getting any updates on that as well. In the meantime, though, what we're going to do is jump into a Hyuk track. Seonguk's featured on it with Stay For Me. 5050's after that with Kawaii Bible, the English title that is Eeny, Meeny, Miny, Moe, and more of the shows come next.

For the ultimate battle of the day, it is BB time, ladies and gentlemen. Welcome to Balance Battle Time. We ask you some of the most ridiculously hard questions in the first hour of K-pop and Monday through Friday. Why are they hard? Because they're ridiculous. That's the whole point. So let's get the redonkulousness going. So, what would you rather? Have a friend spread your secret versus you accidentally revealing a friend's secret? So what would you rather? Would you rather have a friend spread your secret versus you accidentally revealing a friend's secret? What would you rather? And Mix is going to help us continue on and figure this out with Heavy Serenade.

So you had M Mix's track of Heavy Serenade to figure out, what would you rather? Have a friend spread your secret or you accidentally revealing a friend's secret? So Adrian says, me accidentally exposing a friend's secret. Oh, okay. Griffin says, hey, oh, late but here. Good. Welcome. Crash says, I think the friend spread my secret only because I have so little I'm unwilling to talk about. Okay. We've got Tongfi dropping by to say, it's better for my friend to spread my secret so that I can act like the poor victim. Okay. Now, I think, so you know how yesterday Seokjun brought up the fact that he is good at keeping secrets because he forgets things? I'm halfway there. Sometimes I forget it's a secret. Like, I remember something, but I forget it's a secret. And so I've actually had it that I kind of unveiled stuff before, but I think I would rather have a friend spread my secret. And yeah. Aaron says, friend exposing me, I'd feel way too guilty. Yeah, I think I'm kind of on that sense too. I'm a people pleaser by default, and if somebody's feelings got hurt because of me, I don't like that. I really don't like it. Griffin says, them spreading mine, I don't say the important things to many people, so it's no big deal. But yeah, I feel that if a friend told me, and I want my friends to be honest with me, like if I said something and a friend was just like, Isak, you know what? That actually kind of hurt my feelings. I would be mortified. I would, of course, apologize like a bazillion times, but like I would kind of be low-key traumatized. You know what I mean? Like I don't think I'm sensitive, but I was made fun of quite a lot when I was younger. And I've been on the receiving end of harsh comments quite a lot. So I don't like the feeling that I get when that happens. And I don't want anybody to feel that because of me. So I would rather the first one than the latter. Because, the guilt would, like, tear me apart. Aniga saying, a friend spreading my secrets. I don't have anything to hide, but I won't betray my bestie. Exactly. I feel that if, like, a deep secret came out, like there's a few ways that I could take the wheel, you know what I mean? If it was like at work and they said a secret about me, I can make the decision of quitting, or I think certain secrets, once you get to a certain age, like you kind of just end up owning up to, you're just like whatever. So if like, oh my god, Isak, like I heard like you did this, like, what are they going to do about it? Like, you just told them, like, yeah, so? It's like, if I'm not going to go to jail for it. Like, it's the people that I think shrink down and hide in the corner. That's when people like to make fun of them more and, like, victimize them more. So it's just like, I'm probably going to be fuming inside, but just like, play it off. Fam, we got some more music for you. Our trip down 2013 continues. And trust me, this entire week, you're going to be like, what? This was released in 2013? To us is in the track of Dar Taraga, You is the English chart to that. And our Honest Ace coming up next.

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1: Welcome to our yesteryear charts on hour on this day, where we take you back to a specific year, look at their top 30 top rankings for the entire week in the exact same week we are currently in. We are currently in the second week of May, and we are looking at 2013. So I started with the top 31 yesterday. So we are at number 23 as we continue on with the rankings. So at number 23, we had 2PM from their Grown album, 이 노래를 듣고 돌아와. Listen to the song and come back was at number 23. Now, Orange Caramel, 오렌지 카라멜, and 10 Centimeters were able to do a collaboration with 안아줘요. So, what happened was, there was a Recode episode release. Like, there was an album, like a compilation album that was released at the time. And what they were able to do was have them kind of bring out 10 Centimeters track and give us like the perfect summer, spring type of vibe. So their track was in the countdown, finding itself at number 22, proving how popular it was, up 9 spots from the week prior. So 안아줘요 Hug Song was at number 22. Now, for those of you who have been sticking around for like our Latin music and some of the other On This Days that I've done, I've told you guys about Joyoungpil, right? And how he got his start in the music business and how much of an influence he has had on the K-pop scene. Now, he's well into grandfather territory age-wise, but even in 2013, he was able to make a really big bounce back, so to speak, because he was dropping music in 2013 like he owned the charts. And Hello, featuring Verbal Jint, was at number 21. Sohyun Young, who is getting quite a lot of love these days, found her track Haeyo Jija at number 20 as a hot debut. Lin's track Yuri Simjang was at number 19, giving us yet another awesome collaboration. Then we had Geeks and Harim featured on the track with Otte, How Are You, finding itself at number 18, proving that Geeks' type of hip-hop was popular in this era. Tabiti's Kobugi found itself at number 17, up one spot. And another diversity that is Yusungu, who just dropped some new music. Yusungu is besties with June, who was in our studios with us for our monthly cafe. And yeah, this is the song.

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2: All right, fam, it is time for us to wrap up the first hour. So this entire week, we're going to be looking at 2013, the second week of May 2013 top ranking. So stay tuned for that. Lots of songs, especially I think Thursday's playlist is going to be like, what? Same era? Like, say what? So stay tuned. In the meantime, though, it is a song that really officially started his career. Yusung was on the track of Hello. I'll see you guys back after this hour, 2K Poppin'.

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1: 'Is Margaret Chow, and I'm an adoptee from Busan. As I got older, I felt the urge to find my birth family, and that's what brought me to Korea. I moved to Busan last September to begin my journey in earnest to find my birth family. Along the way, I've met an array of people here. My first outing in Busan was to a cat's birthday party. Despite it being an odd way of meeting people, I met a lot of Busan expats that night. They are from all around the world, and I would say they have something in common. They love this city and now call Busan their home. Busan likely won't be my final stop. However, it will always be a lasting part of who I am because, just like many of my friends, Busan has become a new home to me. Global City Busan, we're in it together. This campaign was brought to you by BEFM, Busan Yeonga Bongsang.
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6: 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Time in hours, minutes, and seconds mentioned in the program do not reflect the current time.
7: 您现在正在收听的是每天晚间11点至12点为您带来的中文节目釜山华语之音。 大家好， 欢迎来到2026年5月12号星期二 由 BFM90.5 釜山英文广播 为您带来的一小时中文节目 釜山华语之音， 我是龙哥。 从前段时间开始，中国美食在韩国呢越来越受欢迎了。说到很多人的追捧，带着麻辣香气的料理啊，依旧是人气十足。从中式家常菜、奶茶到糖葫芦、黄油年糕等等啊，各式各样的美食，当然也包括了很多的甜点。寻找新口味的人总是络绎不绝。 众所周知，韩国呢和中国作为邻国啊，彼此之间的自然的交流，对，在各方面取得了很多的一些这个交流和互相的理解。那么本就是一件非常美好的事情，那人在往来，食物也在流动呀，对，而我们也在这样的交流当中呢，更加的彼此了解。 好，没错呢，来我们进入今晚的第一首歌曲，那来自呢 K-Weird 오늘부터 1일

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1: Hello, I'm Mona Farouk from Egypt. When I moved to Busan in 2014, my daughter was only 12. She came with me and her brother because I started my work as a professor of Arabic language in Busan University of Foreign Studies. I remember how excited my kids were when seeing the first snow in Busan. That year, my daughter started special training for figure skating. In Busan, she was lucky to be able to take serious steps in achieving the dream of becoming a professional ice skater. Many foreigners come to Busan carrying their love for the Korean culture. I was one of those who were fond with Busan's culture, society, history, and all aspects of Korean life. Busan, the city of opportunities. Global City Busan, we are in it together. This campaign is brought to you by BEFM Busan 영어 방송.

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Song Hyun-suk is in charge of programming and production as a director of Busan English Broadcasting. 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
3: This is a BFM safety briefing. Today, we'll be talking about yellow dust, which is most common in spring, and fine dust, which can occur regardless of the season. These are two forms of air pollution that pose serious risks to our health. First, let's take a look at the difference between yellow dust and fine dust. Yellow dust is a natural phenomenon in which tiny particles of soil from the deserts of northern China and Mongolia are carried thousands of kilometers by upper-level winds. It typically occurs between March and May, and because it contains various metal oxides, it can have harmful effects on our health. It can irritate the eyes and penetrate deep into the respiratory tract, and in severe cases, may even lead to death. Fine dust, on the other hand, refers to extremely small dust particles with a diameter of 10 micrometers or less caused by both natural and human activities. In particular, ultra-fine dust, which refers to particles smaller than 2.5 micrometers in diameter, cannot be filtered out by the nasal mucus and can penetrate deep into the lungs, increasing the risk of asthma, lung disease, and premature death. Extra caution is needed from December through March, as this period sees the most frequent occurrences of high-concentration fine dust. So, what should we do on days when yellow dust and fine dust levels are high? When going outdoors, be sure to wear a certified face mask approved by the Ministry of Food and Drug Safety. Choose masks rated KF80, KF94, or KF99. Minimize skin exposure by wearing protective eyewear, a hat, and long-sleeve clothing. Children, the elderly, and those with respiratory or cardiopulmonary conditions should avoid going outside as much as possible, and anyone with an underlying medical condition should always carry their symptom relief medication. After returning indoors, shake off your clothes thoroughly before entering your home. Wash your hands and face, and brush your teeth thoroughly. If your eyes feel irritated or uncomfortable, do not rub them. Instead, rinse them carefully with artificial tears. Do not reuse a mask after wearing it, and store outdoor clothing separately to be washed on a day when fine dust levels are low. Don't be complacent indoors either. It is best to avoid ventilating your home in the early morning or at night when air pollutants tend to settle in the air. Instead, ventilate your home between 2 p.m. and 6 p.m. when air circulation is more active. On high fine dust days, keep your windows closed and avoid natural ventilation. But if indoor air quality deteriorates, check the air pollution index and ventilate briefly. Fine dust is generated most heavily when cooking, so be sure to run the ventilation fan for 10 minutes before cooking and 30 minutes after. Minimize the use of scented candles, as they can raise indoor fine dust levels, and if you must use them, ensure adequate ventilation. Cleaning with a damp mop is more effective than using a vacuum cleaner, and spraying a light mist of water can help settle dust particles floating in the air. Your diet matters too. Staying well hydrated helps maintain healthy mucous membranes in your nose and mouth, reducing the risk of respiratory illnesses caused by yellow dust and fine dust. Make sure to eat plenty of fruits and vegetables rich in vitamin C. If you store fruits,

0: Melissa back with us here in the studio for today's Yonghae Gyeongshim. 안녕하십니까?
1: Hello, hello.
0: Hi, how are you?
1: Very excited.
0: Oh, 그래요?
1: It's a big day today.
0: Today.
1: Today. Well,
0: 오늘?
1: This morning, tomorrow morning. Depending on when you go to bed.
0: Tonight/this morning. Okay.
1: Big things happening.
0: Oh, so not in Korea.
1: Not in Korea, but 네. Thanks to the powers of the internet,
0: 네?
1: It will be broadcast worldwide.
0: Oh, 뭐지?
1: You know.
0: 네, I know. I saw it on the script. I'm trying to make our listeners guess.
1: You're trying to add suspense. We're talking again this week about Eurovision.
0: 맞아요. You brought this topic up last week.
1: Yes.
0: And we're doing a part two today. Not necessarily an update because it hasn't started.
1: Yes.
0: Right?
1: That's the big news, right? So part two of our Eurovision special, because in case you missed last week's broadcast because you were busy enjoying Children's Day, this is Europe's oldest, biggest, and longest running music show, celebrating their 70th anniversary this year.
0: Wow.
1: And as a result, they will be launching Eurovision Song Contest Asia this coming November. It'll be taking place in Bangkok, Thailand. South Korea already has a broadcasting company signed on to participate.
0: Oh.
1: Which act will Korea choose to send to the competition has yet to be determined.
0: 아직 저는 연락 못 받았어요.
1: So, right, you've got to find a group. Yes, the Minsu BTS.
0: Why? Oh, 조심하세요. Be careful with that.
1: Okay.
0: You don't want to

0: Directly.
1: You don't want any spoilers.
0: You don't want to insert, you know, not just my name, but anybody else's name along with Bangtan Sonyeondan.
1: Okay.
0: 큰일 날 수도 있습니다.
1: Okay.
0: Our chat could be flooded with the color purple.
1: All right. Hey, let's do it. Maybe they'll go. I don't know. But before Korea makes any such decision about what act to represent the country in Asia's version of Eurovision, we probably need to know a little bit more about the original Eurovision Song Contest because it always takes place in May. Mm. Always hosted by the country that won the previous year. So this year, the first semifinal is on later tonight / early this morning.
0: Okay.
1: It'll be live streamed 4 a.m. Korean time tonight / tomorrow morning, May 13th, depending on when you go to bed. And the time difference is because it's being held in Vienna, Austria. Mm-hmm. So the country last year's winner, JJ, and his song Wasted Love represented.
0: Oh.
1: So the second semifinal will be Thursday, May 14th. Again, super early, Friday morning, Korea time. And the grand finale taking place this Saturday, May 16th. So it is Eurovision week, people. Mm. This is the week.
0: So very exciting. I think Melissa is excited for all of us.
1: Yes.
0: Especially.
1: I have enough excitement for everybody. This is a big deal.
0: Nah. Mm-hmm. So then what should we be on the lookout for, especially when it comes to, like, let's say maybe the semifinals or the finals? Because, you know, like the preliminaries and whatnot, you know, we could kind of, I guess, skip that. Semifinals, I feel like that's when, like, things start, like, really heating up.
1: Oh, yes. Mm. The semifinals are as big of a deal as the final, I want to say, right? Mm. Because it's such a short, intense period of time.
0: Yeah.
1: And, you know, since we said the first Asian version of this competition has yet to be held, I'm not totally certain if Asia is going to follow the same format as Europe, where there are always some ridiculous songs. Always. Guaranteed.
0: What do you mean by ridiculous?
1: Well, I'm going to play some for you because this year, perhaps the most ridiculous song is coming from Greece. It combines traditional instruments with very modern video game sounds.
0: Oh,
1: yes, you
0: I
1: heard
0: like
1: that
0: video
1: right.
0: Games.
1: Video games, yeah. Nah. Certain parts sound like a video game. You've got the.
0: I like those sounds.
1: This kind of video game sound. So it has been coined a quote, quirky boy entry. By Eurovision YouTuber Sean of World Vision. He called this song the Gangnam Style of Greece.
0: Ooh.
1: So, you know, we have to listen to, you know, what is being called the Gangnam Style of Greece.
0: Nah.
1: I think you'll agree, it does kind of sound like that. You have the same vibe.
0: Mm.
1: Already more than 3 million views, placing it in the top 5 most watched Eurovision videos this year.
0: Uh-huh.
1: Let's take a listen to Certo by Aquilas.

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1: Su IPA, Ferto.
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3: Exactly.
4: I see what you mean.
3: The vibe.
4: 너무 느낌 준다.
3: Gangnam style. 네. Of Greece.
4: 이거 사이 가수가 연락할 수 있는데 여기.
3: Right?
4: 네.
3: It's fun.
4: It's fun.
3: It's very fun.
4: And I could see myself getting hooked on something like this.
3: Absolutely.
4: Very addictive right from the get-go. But what does it mean?
3: So the official music.
4: I don't want to
3: video.
4: Be dancing to something like, you know, Let's Spray Dong Everywhere or something, right? I don't want to be dancing to a song like that.
3: Here's the good news. Eurovision is all public broadcasters of Europe coming together, same as BEFM, public broadcasting. So everything is family friendly, safe. You're not going to be singing any bad words, any bad meaning. Mm. This is family friendly public broadcasting. So, official music video translates Ferto as bring it. So, in this case, bring it is not accepting a challenge. Mm. It's about overconsumption, greed, and the constant human urge to always want more stuff. Hence, video games, right? Usually, you want to play more, etc.

0: So I'll admit, when I first heard this song, I put it in my maybe pile.
1: Mm-hmm.
0: My exact notes were weird, catchy nonsense with stringed instruments. But it has grown on me, and I think it'll grow on everyone else too.
1: Right now, it's my number one choice.
0: It's your number one choice.
1: Yeah.
0: Okay, we have Dudung Neem disagreeing, saying, kind of brain rot music. Sorry.
1: You know what?
0: We all have different thoughts. After it's stuck in your brain for a couple hours, report back. Still brain rot or softening our hearts?
1: I could see. I could picture this song in the background of those brain rot videos that my daughter watches sometimes on YouTube.
0: Mm-hmm.
1: Right? So, but once again, to his, you know, when it comes to like opinions, what's that saying? Why is it escaping me right now? To his, their own.
0: To each their own.
1: To each their own.
0: To each their own.
1: To
0: yes.
1: each their own. 입니다.
0: Oh, and I see we have Alexa Lee Neem joining us from up north in Korea today. Mm. And we have Biscuit joining us from London. So, of course, the UK is participating. Please let us know your feelings about these entries.
1: Well, top of the morning. Oh, sorry. No, that's somewhere else. What am I thinking?
0: Biscuit, what do you think of Minsu's
1: and
0: accent?
1: Welcome to the show. Greetings from Korea. I always butcher my British accent.
0: It's okay. Nah. It's fine.
1: Nah.
0: It's fine.
1: My accent is based on, you know, a couple of the Harry Potter movies and that's it.
0: Right. Hermione. She is the representative.
1: So somewhat weird, catchy songs. Because like weird and catchy songs, they get pretty famous at Eurovision. I think
0: it's
1: known for that. Okay.
0: Yes.
1: So we're going to have to wait and see if it also catch on when it comes to the Eurovision Song Contest of Asia.
0: Yeah.
1: But isn't this song contest also, you know, kind of about like national pride?
0: Yes.
1: Because you have like representative countries, right?
0: Absolutely.
1: So I feel like this is kind of like the World Cup of like catchy music, no?
0: Yes. Yes, it is. And so that is why we hear traditional instruments incorporated throughout many of these Eurovision songs.
1: Mm-hmm.
0: The most modern example of music in Korea today would be BTS's Body to Body, where we have arirang incorporated into a very modern dance beat. And you hear that same kind of mix of traditional and like dance music, for example, in Eurovision. Cyprus, their entry this year, they have lutes and other traditional Mediterranean instruments in it. But it's sung by a British reality TV star who looks and sounds kind of like Shakira. So, you know, there's that. But besides using traditional instruments, Eurovision, and later, I'm guessing the Asia version of Eurovision, they do try to show culture and countries' history through their musical selections. Mm. And we see that in Croatia's entry this year. So in terms of views for Croatia, surprisingly low so far. However, only 1.7% of Eurovision fans said they didn't like this song, which is a good sign.
1: So that means what? Like if I do my math correctly.
0: So, well, by comparison, Ferto, Greece's entry we just listened to, 9.2% of people said they didn't like it.
1: What's that? That means over 90% of people not like it.
0: Look at you.
1: Right?
0: You're a half full glass kind of guy.
1: Nah.
0: So again, this is Croatia's entry this year. It's really showing their culture and history. This is classified as kind of folk music. Take a listen and see what you think. Bonus points if you know the cultural references. This is Lelik with Andromeda.

0: Now, this is not the normal folk music that I know. Where's the acoustic guitar and the harmonies?
1: Where's the acoustic guitar? Well, you know, folk music, it has to have that traditional story, traditional history.
0: Mm.
1: And we see that in their national performance, which, again, if you're curious, all these songs available on YouTube for Eurovision 2026.
0: Mm.
1: If you watch it, you see their clothes are obviously from a previous time period. So kind of similar to if in Korea you were to listen to Arirang and people are wearing hanbok.
0: Oh, yeah.
1: Right? So this feeling. So Lelik, their group comprised

0: comprised of five women. They also have traditional tattoos on their faces. Uh-huh. And this is actually not just like a trendy tattoo. It's Catholic symbols common when Croatia was living under the Ottoman Empire.
1: Oh.
0: So 15th to 17th century approximately. And women were chained and sacrificed. So if you felt like this is a painful song.
1: Yeah, I got a little bit of that.
0: Right? You can hear the pain in their voices. So that's why, because it was about the oppression of especially Croatian women under the Ottoman Empire. Mm-hmm. So, you know, at Eurovision, we hear interesting songs and we brush up on our world history.
1: Oh,
0: win-win.
1: Yeah. A good opportunity, I think, people to not only learn about different cultures, but also the history, right, of those countries, especially when it comes to, you know, hardships and plight of certain people and certain groups, right? If they could learn that through songs, I feel like, you know more about just basically a people, other people than yourselves or, you know, people in your own country.
0: Absolutely.
1: Nice. So maybe can we move on to maybe another song in this year's competition that maybe brings out more cultural references?
0: Let's talk about Moldova. Here's a fun fact. The first 7 seconds of the song for Moldova this year are extraordinarily similar to what's actually played in Moldovan airports every time they make an announcement.
1: Oh.
0: So if you've ever flown into the country, it's literally the very first Moldovan song you hear. So this is definitely an underdog. Poor Moldova, always kind of coming into the competition as an underdog because of their small population. So this is Satoshi. They're representing Moldova with what could easily become the unofficial anthem of the country. Now, listen carefully for the traditional folk flute too in this hip-hop Viva Moldova masterpiece.

0: Ooh. All right. I'm into this.
1: Up duty. Moldova is on duty.
0: It has this, I don't know.
1: Republic of Moldova.
0: How do I explain this? It has a very like Linkin Park kind of feel too.
1: Oh.
0: Yeah.
1: Good way to explain it.
0: Yeah.
1: Unofficial anthem, right? Mm. So the first 7 seconds where we had the traditional instruments, again, that's the airport music or very similar. Yes. When people online heard this song, they were saying, wait, I know this song. Where have I heard this song? And Moldovans chimed in with, it's not the airport music, but it is definitely inspired by or taken from the original airport song. So Moldova is among the smallest and the poorest countries in Europe. As a result, they had a huge brain drain in the 90s and early 2000s because of poverty and lack of jobs. So Moldovans learned languages and adopted cultures of their new home. So that song, so many different languages.
0: Oh, really?
1: Yes.
0: Like what?
1: So they said aloha. They said saluti.
0: Oh.
1: They had English. Moldova is on duty because they're working. They left Moldova to work in other European countries, right?
0: That,
1: very similar thing happened to Korea, right, in previous generations.
0: Oh, yeah.
1: So that's why they have all the different languages in the songs. They want to represent the countries many of them moved to while respecting their homeland. Mm. And that's what the lyrics are about. That's why they switch languages in there. So, fun fact number two about this entry. In the Moldovan national final, this song got more votes than all other 16 competitors combined and doubled.
0: Oh, what?
1: So, don't mess with Moldovans, okay? They like their wine. They like this song. If you don't like this song, drink some Moldovan wine. Mm. Listen to it again. Change your mind.
0: So
1: Moldovans like this.
0: Is
1: overwhelmingly
0: this,
1: top voted.
0: Is this, I guess, you know, can we say maybe a favorite? Maybe to take, I don't know, maybe not like the big crown or maybe, but get up in the ranks?
1: It is definitely among my favorites. Let's see how it does. This is not favorite.

0: favored to win right now. It is actually Finland that is favored to win. However, you know I love an underdog.
1: Yeah.
0: I love Moldova. I love this song. It's very exciting. People in the comments section also, they said, I'm a proud Moldovan boy, but actually I'm from, and then it was some other totally different country.
1: Yeah, not only is it a good chance to learn about the culture and the history, but also you get a little like taste of like, you know, what, you know, that specific country, that sound, like what they're trying to go for these days is. And I feel like the more you know, right?
0: Absolutely. Nah. Yes. And because we had a Biscuit joining us from London, I have to do a shout out to the UK's Eurovision song. It's good this year. They have a chance to do well.
1: Yeah.
0: So definitely, if you're curious, take a listen. Semi-final on very early in the morning, Korea time.
1: Good stuff, Melissa. Thank you so much. We'll see you back here next week. And you know what? I'll see you tomorrow for more show. Have a good one.

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1: 자갈치 시장의 활기찬 목소리. 영도 앞바다를 수놓은 은빛 윤슬. 우리가 지켜온 부산의 소중한 모습들입니다. 이제 부산은 그 이상의 내일을 준비합니다. 첨단을 달리는 에코 델타 시티의 일상부터 가덕도 신공항의 하늘길, 그리고 유라시아와 북극을 잇는 북극 항로까지 세계를 향한 거침없는 도약. 그 엔진은 바로 부산 사람입니다.
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9: The weather is so nice today. I'm sure this won't be a big deal.
10: A 3-second long lapse in judgment can burn up an entire mountain, which will take 100 years to recover. We can protect these lush forests if you follow these guidelines. First, do not bring

Kids in South Korea, we know these days for the most part, they are sedentary compared to back in the day. What does sedentary mean? Meaning they're inactive. They're not moving around too much. The rate of obesity has been on the rise overall. About 3 in 10 South Korean students are classified as obese or overweight. That's according to government data released recently. And if you look at the information provided by the Ministry of Education, the overall number stands at 29.7%. So nearly 30%. That is slightly down from 5 years ago. And the culprit, not surprisingly, low physical activity, meaning they are not exercising. Only 41% of middle school students and 29% of high school students reported participating in vigorous exercise or activity at least 3 times a week. So what can we do to get our students moving? I'm Catherine. This is Morning Wave in Busan on Wednesday, May 13th on BEFM, Busan Yonghe Bangsong.

Good morning, Wavers. I hope you're all doing well on this hump day. It's Wednesday already. Can you believe time is flying as we here in Korea call May Family Month often, right? Anyhow, I hope you're all doing well. And this morning I started off the show talking about, you know, our young ones. The fact that they are not moving as much, we know this because we've also talked about many a times how they're like maybe over inundated with schoolwork, and then after they go to all the academies and whatnot. But I certainly hope that, you know, we as adults can encourage, you know, physical activity. I understand studying is really important because, you know, you want to go to pursue your dreams or go to the best school possible. At the same time, we want the youth, the future of our nation, right, to be really healthy as well. So just wanted to put that out there. All right, now we have much to cover today. As usual, we're going to kick off with our text topic for today. So it's pretty simple, but is it? It is connected with what we're going to talk about in hour number two with Haley and Leon later on. Are you an extrovert or an introvert? Why and how? And in terms of the extrovert, are you an E, right? Introvert, are you an I? Simply put, why and how? The reason why we're asking is some people, they feel like they're an I bordering on an E, or vice versa. 자, 여러분은 외향인, 내향인인가요? 그리고, like, for some people, oh my gosh, 누가 봐도 capital E, right? Meaning, oh, extreme extrovert, right? And some people are, like, really extremely shy. They like to keep to themselves. They don't talk much. There's nothing wrong with that, by the way. We listen and we try not to judge. Right? We try not to judge on the program here. But anyhow, we want to hear all about this. What makes you an extrovert or introvert is what we're talking about. So send

0: 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It's Wednesday though. No, it's not Groundhog Day. It is Wednesday today for Wave Sports. And then in hour number two, our very popular new segment called Food for Thought. Haley, Leon, they bring in some great topics. And of course, we get the ball rolling, waggling about those topics. For our special interview today, we're going to focus on the legal battle over Trump's 10% tariffs, because there was a ruling and now there's another ruling. As you know, as cases go through the appellate system, rulings can change. So where are we on this? We're going to find out with our legal expert. That's coming up in hour number two. And now we're going to turn to Jian for our local news. Good morning.
1: Good morning.
0: How are you?
1: I'm good. Thank you.
0: Yay. So today we are talking about whether you are an extrovert or an introvert. Are you an E or an I?
1: So this may not be a popular opinion.
0: Yes.
1: Okay. Okay. I believe I'm an introvert. As well.
0: Oh.
1: That was a huge pause in this room.
0: The whole team's the reason.
1: Here's the reason. Because
0: here's the reason.
1: I think my social skill is highly developed only because I'm an introvert. And I get energy from myself, not among people. And I think that's what makes you an extrovert or an introvert.
0: You know what the thing is, though? Because when I first took the MBTI test... MBTI test on the internet, it was like, I feel like I'm borderline too. So I mean, I get it.
2: PD님 is typing so fast. Like,
0: 뭐가 자꾸 PD님 매우신가 봐요. 자꾸 뭔가 자꾸 이러신데. Even Teji님 saying like, i.e. like 51% versus 49.
2: So that's so almost
0: it's 50-50. Like borderline, almost 50-50. But you feel like you're an I
1: am a definite introvert.
0: 자꾸 아니래요, 누가. Okay, okay. So somebody begs to differ, but you know, this is her opinion and that's what she thinks. So
1: I want to know what other waivers think.
0: Like, yeah, what? Do you think Jian's an I or an E?
1: No, I mean, what makes you an extrovert, an introvert? I think it's about like where you get like energy from, where you feel like you're charged.
0: Where do you get your energy from then?
1: From myself. While being alone.
0: Oh, while being alone.
1: Yes, that's what
0: like
1: makes
0: recharging
1: me think,
0: your battery.
1: Yes, yes, exactly. And that's what makes me think I'm an introvert. But
0: okay.
1: Yes.
0: Okay. Okay. So we'll leave that there for now. We will discuss later, maybe again. But we're gonna jump into some local news.
1: Yes.
0: Busan City is stepping into action ahead of the upcoming June 3rd local government election. So what exactly is happening right now?
1: Yes, the Busan Fair Election Observation Group began on-site monitoring of election procedures, including early voting and ballot counting across the election field.
0: Yes, so how was the observation process shared or prepared in advance? What happened?
1: The Busan City Election Commission held a briefing session beforehand for the observers. They also went over the official voting and counting procedures, key issues raised in alleged election fraud claims, and what observers should be careful about during their work.
0: Okay, what exactly will they be observing?
1: Starting tomorrow, May 14th, they will begin monitoring key stages of the election process, from candidate registration and early voting to ballot handling, machine verification, election day operations, and vote counting.
0: I see. Well, thanks for letting us know what they're up to. Next up, Busan City announced a second round of its fuel price relief payments starting next Monday, which is May 18th. Mm-hmm. So who will be eligible this time?
1: The second high oil price relief payment will be given to about 70% of citizens who meet income and insurance criteria. Eligibility is based on residents registered in Busan City as of March 30th

0: and households must fall below a certain national health insurance contribution threshold, depending on household size and income type.
1: Yes, so how much money will people actually receive?
0: Residents in the city's designated population decline districts, which is Donggu District, Seogwu District, and Yeongdo-gu District, will receive 200,000 won per person.
1: Yes.
0: Everyone else across the remaining 13 districts and counties will receive 150,000 won per person.
1: So how can people apply for this?
0: For adults born before December 31st, 2007, individual applications are required. And for minors, household heads can apply on their behalf. Applications can be submitted both online and in person. To reduce early congestion, a five-day rotation system based on the last digit of birth year will be applied during the first week of the application period.
1: And how will the payment be delivered?
0: The payment method is the same as the first round. Applicants can choose between credit or debit card top-ups, prepaid cards, or local gift certificates such as 동백전.
1: And are there any restrictions on where the money can be used?
0: Yes, card-based payments can be used at small businesses in Busan with annual sales under 3 billion won. Local gift certificates are also limited to registered merchants below the same sales threshold.
1: I see. Well, that is picking up. Second round once again. Thanks for the information. Now let's talk about how the Middle East conflict is affecting travel to our city, Busan.
0: Yes. So the ongoing conflict in the Middle East has pushed up international air fuel surcharges sharply, and some flight routes have been reduced as a result. This had raised concerns across the local tourism industry.
1: What exactly has changed in the airfares?
0: As of this month, international fuel surcharges have reached their highest level. Long-haul routes have seen increases of around 80 to 90% compared to the previous month, while short-haul routes have also risen by roughly 70 to 90%.
1: Ooh, 70 to 90. And how is the tourism sector responding to all of this?
0: The Busan Tourism Organization is working closely with airlines and travel agencies to monitor underground challenges and prepare support measures.
1: Yes, and what kind of strategies are they focusing on?
0: They're strengthening travel content based on local Busan resources and expanding high-value tourism products, especially wellness-linked and longer-stay programs designed to attract visitors despite higher travel costs.
1: Oh, I see. So this is affecting every sector right now, this crisis in the Middle East. All right, in terms of what's happening with the local exporters, with the impact of the conflict in the Middle East, how is Busan City responding?
0: Busan is launching a focused support system for small and medium-sized export companies that are facing difficulties due to the prolonged Middle East conflict. The goal is to increase practical underground support through larger budgets and tailored programs.
1: What kind of financial support is being expanded?
0: The city is using supplementary budgets to strengthen key export support programs. This includes 890 million won for export-import voucher support for SMEs, 456 million won for overseas logistics support, and over 1 billion won for participation in overseas trade fairs.
1: Right, and is the application process changing in any way that maybe we should know about?
0: Yes, instead of monthly applications and reviews, Busan City is switching to a system where the total allocation is received and processed at once.
1: Okay.
0: The aim is to speed up support so companies can access help more quickly.
1: Well, I hear that there are new types of support programs now.
0: Yes, Busan is introducing for the first time among local governments a joint procurement support program for raw materials and components. The idea here is that companies import materials together, produce finished goods, and then export them, improving logistics efficiency and reducing costs.
1: I see. Thanks for letting us know about this one. And moving on to our next topic, we're going to talk about Busan hosting a major national sports event this week, right?
0: Yes. The 20th Korean Youth Para Games officially opened yesterday on the 12th at Sajik Indoor Gymnasium. This is the first time Busan has hosted the event.
1: Really? So how big is the event this year?
0: It's bringing together around 5,000 student athletes and officials from across the country. It's one of the biggest national sports events for students with disabilities, and it gives young athletes a chance to compete, connect,

0: and show what they've worked so hard for.
1: Yes, yes. And where will the competition take place?
0: The games will run for 4 days at 18 venues across Busan, including the Busan ASEAN main stadium and other sport facilities around the city.
1: And let's talk about the sports. What events are included?
0: There are 17 sports in total, including bocha, swimming, table tennis, and track and field. The competition includes categories for students with different types of disabilities.
1: Well, let's lend them our support because it's the first time that they're here in Busan.
0: Right.
1: So let's definitely cheer for all of them. And finally, let's talk about this story. This is regarding Busan firefighters who were on their way to a national competition.
0: Yes. Last Monday, on May 11th, Busan City fire officers were on their way to the National Fire Technology Competition when they unexpectedly encountered a real emergency on the road. While passing through the Gojong 1 tunnel in Miryang, Gyeongnam province, they discovered a fire in an 8-ton truck traveling inside the tunnel.
1: Wow, and how did they respond? Because, I mean, they are firefighters, but obviously off duty, so what happened?
0: The firefighters immediately evacuated the driver to a safe area and used the tunnel's built-in fire hydrant system to begin initial firefighting efforts. They managed to contain the fire before it could spread further. After the initial suppression, the scene was handed over to the Gyeongnam fire authorities once they arrived.
1: Wow, so who are these firefighters exactly?
0: They were members of the Busan City Fire and Disaster Headquarters fire investigation team, including the team officer, competitors, and a judge who were en route to the competition at the Korea Fire Service Academy in Gongju.
1: Wow, so applause because heroes, everyday heroes, right? Firefighters. So thank you so much for going over all the stories. Have a wonderful day. I still don't know if you're an E or an I, but if you say you're an I, we take your word for it. Yes. Okay. You're an I. You're an I. We'll check in with you tomorrow, Jian.
0: Thank you.
1: All right, everybody. I'm going to get to your traffic and weather.

It's time for your traffic report. There is a three-car accident on Changsan Lo going towards Songjeong in front of Changsan Tunnel Number 1, so please be aware of this area. It's congested on Luno Samsung-daero from Myeongji Underpass to Shino Bridge. It is backed up from Mandeok Intersection to Dama Expressway, Deokcheon Ramp, both ways. And traffic is building on Bunyonglo going away from the city right around the Wondong Ramp. Currently, it is 15 degrees Celsius here in Busan under clear skies, with a daytime high expected to go up to 22. Across the nation, thick fog across the western coast and inland regions this morning, so please take extra precautions as you're driving. Early summer weather is picking up with Seoul's daytime high to go up to 26 degrees, Daejeon and Daegu up to 28 today. Very high UV levels, so you know what to do. Lather on that sunscreen. This was your traffic and weather.

0: It's time for the morning brief. Samsung Electronics faces strike as labor negotiations fall through. The labor union and management of Samsung Electronics failed to reach an agreement over the wages and incentives negotiation, despite the government's attempts at mediation increasing the possibility of a general strike. Special counsel seeks 4-year prison term for ex-President Yoon in free opinion poll case. A special counsel team yesterday requested a 4-year prison sentence for former President Yoon Suk-yeol on charges of accepting 58 opinion polls worth 270 million won from the self-described political broker Myung Tae-kyun. Appeals court increases ex-interior minister's sentence to 9 years. The Seoul High Court yesterday increased former interior minister Lee Sang-min's prison sentence to 9 years from 7 for Lee's key role in former President Yoon's insurrection attempt. South Korea yet to identify type of airborne objects that struck HMM's Namu. Changwadae said that it has yet to identify the type of airborne objects that struck a South Korean-operated vessel in the Strait of Hormuz last week, adding further investigation is needed. U.S. inflation jumps to 3.8% in April. U.S. inflation jumped to 3.8% in April, marking the highest jump since 2023 as the war in the Middle East continued to drive energy prices and everyday costs for Americans. This was the Morning Brief. You're listening to Hour Number 1 of Morning Wave in Busan. We're now going to turn to Haley for top stories. Good morning.
1: Good morning.
0: Oh, we're just like white everywhere.
1: Yeah.
0: Except for the producer. We always leave her out of the chat.
1: She's navy?
0: Navy?
1: Oh, well. We telepathically sent it to her.
0: She just was, she wasn't getting it. So we're going to jump into the local elections coming up because the major parties have announced their key pledges.
1: Right, and we want you to be informed voters. So the parties have announced their top 10 pledges, with the Democratic Party focusing on balanced development and fostering future industries, including, of course, AI. The People Power Party, or the PPP, is focusing on normalizing the housing market and getting rid of unnecessary regulations.
0: Yeah, so let's dive deeper into these pledges, starting with the ruling party.
1: Right, so the DP, or the Democratic Party, they've put balanced development and administrative work to achieve this, with establishing foundational institutions at the forefront of their pledges. The vision is 5극 3특, so the 5 broader metropolitan regions with 3 special autonomous regions. And for this, they are seeking integration of regional administrative governments, also focusing on turning Sejong into the administrative capital by setting up a second National Assembly office and the presidential office there.
0: I see. Well, what about for the economy?
1: Right. So as I said, they're focusing on future-oriented industries, AI, bio, culture, and the defense industry to create the society where every member can utilize AI. They're also seeking to help the average citizen grow their financial assets with the public growth fund. And the party also pledged expanding childcare and caregiving, as well as support for housing stability.
0: Yes. Anything else we should know about the DP's pledges?
1: Sure. So they're also focusing on completing the prosecutorial reform through investigative and indictment bodies. And on North Korea, the Democratic Party said that they're going to focus on resolving North Korea's nuclear issue and creating actual progress for peace on the Korean Peninsula, although their top 10 pledges noticeably left out denuclearization in the wording.
0: Okay.
1: Finally, to strengthen regional industrial competitiveness by responding to the climate change, support for small and mid-sized enterprises, and extending the retirement age in phases.
0: Right, right. And now we're going to move on to the main opposition, the People Power Party, and its pledges.
1: Right, so their number one pledge is housing stability. In terms of creating more supply, the PPP is going to temporarily suspend regulation for apartment redevelopment so they can build more homes, which they see as a solution to normalizing the housing market.
0: Right. And I hear that the PPP's second pledge is also in line with deregulation.
1: Right. So here, this is Korea's version of the Inflation Reduction Act, the IRA from the U.S., to help South Korean firms come back or reshore back into the country. Also, they're going to offer massive incentives to domestic firms that expand their manufacturing facilities.
0: Yes.
1: Third pledge is to reinstate the so-called social ladder for the youth, and that would include higher financial support for rent, allocating 30% of all public housing to young people and newlyweds. Also, for young youth-oriented pledge, its next pledge targets expanding the actual income for wage earners, like inflation-linked income taxes, expanding subsidies for non-academic private education for children, and getting rid of the inheritance tax between or among spouses.
0: Anything else that we should know?
1: Sure. They're also looking to establish a nationwide Metropolitan Express Railway to provide these native English speaker classes for young children, and lowering the criminal minor age to 13 from the current 14, also 12 for serious crimes.
0: I see. Well, we also want to include, we don't want to forget the minor parties.
1: Of course. So for the Rebuilding Korea Party, they're also focusing on housing security with public housing that one can own permanently. Sick leave for non-full-time workers is on their docket as well as training for those who lose their jobs due to artificial intelligence. For the Progressive Party, on public services and public assets and the local economy, like turning the bus system into the public realm, public banks, and public ownership of renewable energy.
0: Yes.
1: And finally, for the Reform Party, they're focusing on this growth-oriented economy through deregulation and innovation.
0: All right. So thanks for going over the pledges from the parties. Up next, South Korea's growth rate exceeded most other nations in the first quarter, right?
1: Right. So we vastly exceeded expectations with the real gross domestic product, or GDP, coming out on top of major economies.
0: Right.
1: According to the Bank of Korea yesterday, South Korea's real GDP growth rate for first quarter came to 1.694% as compared to the previous quarter. And that was the highest amongst 22 countries that have so far announced their preliminary figures by the previous day.
0: Well, I have to say, this is a huge flip from last year, right?
1: Because we've basically moved a decimal point.
0: Yes.
1: In the last quarter of 2025, South Korea actually had negative growth of 0.161%. And that put us in 38th place out of 41 economies in the BOK statistics, but it has clearly rebounded.
0: Well, let's look at other countries.
1: Right. So there are only three countries that posted above 1% growth rate for Q1. That would be South Korea, of course, Indonesia at 1.367%, and China at 1.3%. The U.S., for its part, posted a 0.494% growth, but Sweden, France, Lithuania, Mexico, and Ireland all posted negative growth. Again, these are preliminary figures. Figures are still coming. But if South Korea does maintain that first place after other countries have all announced their figures, this would mark the first time in 16 years that South Korea topped this list.
0: Yes. So what accounted for this high level of growth?
1: Exports and obviously semiconductors, which should come as not a surprise.
0: Right.
1: So exports spiked by over 5% in the first quarter over IT, the Information and Technology Center, and that added a total of 1.1% to net exports.
0: Yes.
1: Of course, Samsung Electronics, with its 57.2 trillion won in earnings, SK Hynix, 37.6 trillion won, contributed the most to this growth.
0: Right, and this is far above expectations.
1: Because if we just go back a few months to February, back then the Bank of Korea projected a 0.9%, so a decimal range, growth for South Korea, and that is almost double the projections. However, into the future, for Q2, are we going to be able to maintain this growth rate? Experts don't think so, because there's what's called the base effect, 기저효과, where quarterly growth rates are compared to the quarter before. We did so well this quarter, so are we going to be able to exceed that? That would be too high of expectations. Also, what happened in this quarter, the Middle East conflict, that's going to be reflected in full.
0: Yes, yes. And global experts are analyzing and thinking that these high exports will affect interest rates.
1: Right. So Goldman Sachs predicted that the AI-fueled chip boom in South Korea and also Taiwan will ultimately lead to their respective central banks raising their interest rates later in the year.
0: Oh, so let's get into the reasoning behind this.
1: Right. So how are they connected? Well, the massive export will create this AI-driven super surplus, 초대형 흑자, accounting for about 10% of South Korea's GDP, 20% of Taiwan's GDP. But what happens with money flowing into the market? Well, that leads to inflation concerns. So this need to adjust. Well, Goldman Sachs said so far, South Korea's surplus has been going mainly into overseas equities, so less money comparatively in the domestic market, but pressure is building.
0: And so what are experts advising?
1: To be prudent. Prudent fiscal policy in this K-shaped cycle. So imagine a capital K, meaning as semiconductors are spiking for the top arm of that K. Other industries are faltering, going down. So with the outsized AI-driven export boom, both currencies should face appreciation. So in comes the possibility of a rate hike.
0: Okay. Well, thanks for giving us all the details of what's happening right now. And now we're going to talk about this tragic story. The death of a child.
1: Right, so an 11-year-old boy was found dead after he had been missing for 3 days in Mount Chuang or Chuangsan. A rescue dog with the police yesterday morning found the body of this boy in the bushes about 100 meters away from this waterfall near the peak of the mountain, a few dozen meters away from the actual trail.
0: Do we know the cause of death?
1: They will have to conduct a full investigation, but the police initial finding speculates that it was death by falling.
0: Right. And how did he go missing in the first place?
1: Right, so he went to this national park and the Buddhist temple inside with his family on Sunday.
0: Okay.
1: And around noon, he told his parents that he was going for a quick hike. He was wearing a Samsung Lions jersey and a hat, and he didn't have his phone on him. And this photo of him wearing that jersey made rounds on social media with the family and authorities looking for him. The authorities had used helicopters, drones, and other equipment along with the search party, but they failed to find him because the slopes and cliffs were quite steep and there was thick foliage.
0: Oh, what a tragedy. So, he has been found, but unfortunately, yes, he has passed away. We're going to, for now, move on to some international news. U.S. President Donald Trump has departed for a state visit to Beijing. What issues are on the agenda? Do we know?
1: Right. So Donald Trump is on Air Force One right now, headed to Beijing for his second state visit to China, first in 9 years, for a trip that was delayed once due to the beginning of the war in Iran.
0: So do we know what they're going to talk about?
1: Right. So speaking to reporters right before his departure, President Trump named trade as the top issue. But that's what he says. This Middle East conflict, however, is threatening to dominate the meeting, with the Strait of Hormuz heavily affecting not only the U.S. but the Chinese economy, as half of China's crude oil passes through the crucial strait.
0: Yes. So the question is what China's role will be in maybe mediating the conflict.
1: Right. So both the U.S. and Iran have expressed this in recent days, although President Trump did say to reporters that he does not need China's help in this matter. However, American Treasury Secretary Scott Bessent said that the administration wanted to see Beijing step up pressure in Iran to open the Strait of Hormuz.
0: Yes.
1: And Iran's ambassador to China this week said that Tehran is open to Beijing's proposal for the Middle East.
0: Yes, yes. At the same time, Trump has been ramping up pressure against Iran, and some see this as indirect pressure on China.
1: Right. So pundits are saying that American sanctions and pressure on Iran is also a message towards Beijing to use that as leverage in negotiations with President Xi Jinping, essentially to pressure China into taking a more proactive role to help solve this problem.
0: Okay.
1: Interestingly, both superpowers have an interest or need. For example, China getting involved in Iran's situation, but it'll be all about which side can kind of spin it in their favor and basically who's in greater need for this intervention.
0: I see. In the meantime, other countries also have a stake in this meeting.
1: Everybody.
0: Yes.
1: Just stick a pin in anywhere in the globe. Everybody else is concerned, however, in what may be traded in exchange for China's potential involvement. Mm. So the New York Times, for one, reported that mediating countries in Asia and Europe are, quote, shaking in fear over the possibility of President Trump reducing security for allies in exchange for economic gain.
0: Ooh, and what grounds did the report provide for this?
1: Because so far, we've been seeing a lot of middle countries making these military economic cooperations. Mm. For example, Poland manufacturing Korea's K2 tanks, Australia bringing in naval vessels from Japan, India providing cruise missiles to Vietnam. And this is a strategy by these middle countries to survive between the two superpowers as the energy crisis from the Iran war is spreading and they're trying to minimize risks. So amidst this, Asian countries are especially worried about Taiwan, whether President Trump will possibly make concessions on Taiwan to move negotiations with China forward.
0: Yes.
1: Again, as always, the Trump-Xi meeting, not just about the U.S. and China, but really about everybody else in between.
0: Absolutely. So, of course, we'll give you details of that meeting when that happens. Mm-hmm. Any updates on Iran?
1: Right. So quickly, you talked about in the morning briefing about how much the war is indirectly costing Americans in terms of inflation.
0: Right.
1: Well, I have direct figures on the immediate direct cost, $29 billion. That would be 43 trillion won. Ooh. So that's just many zeros. So yes. I want to throw that into perspective.
0: Okay.
1: 43 trillion.

0: won is about two-thirds of South Korea's entire annual defense budget.
1: Wow.
0: That's gone into several months of this war. This is an increase of $4 billion or 6 trillion won in the span of 2 weeks.
1: Okay, well, in the meantime, Saudi Arabia

0: Iranian soil. Mm. So that signifies that the kingdom has become much bolder in defending itself. Mm. And of course, in the greater context, Saudi and Iran, major regional rivals.
1: Ah, yes, yes. So thank you for going over all the news. And of course, we'll chat in hour number two.
0: We shall. Bye-bye.
2: All right, let's get to our first song. This is Can You Feel the Love Tonight by Elton John.

0: 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All right, everybody, it's time to turn to... this guy's here. Do you know who this guy is? Andrew's here for Wave
1: Sports.
0: How are you?
1: Extra dramatic edition.
0: Feeling like it's a Tuesday, seeing your face.
1: Groundhog Day. We're doing it all over again. What's going on?
0: How are you?
1: I'm all right. All right.
0: You're all right?
1: Yeah?
0: Yeah?
1: Need a little more sleep. We'll just leave it at that.
0: Okay.
1: We'll just leave it at that.
0: Yes. Well, our text topic today. Extrovert or introvert? Do I need to ask?
1: Come on.

0: people, MBTI, I don't think you're getting a bigger E in the world.
1: Yes.
0: Yeah, I mean, yeah, I think
1: you're like a capital E.
0: Yeah, I mean, it's so
1: E for
0: funny,
1: Andrew.
0: If you look at, if we use my brother and I, for example, my brother's probably more of an I around maybe new people.
1: Mm.
0: His own friends, obviously, he's quite comfortable. But like,
1: yes.
0: So there'd be people who would meet my brother and then they would meet me and be like, huh?
1: Why?
0: What is so different? Why are you so different?
1: Because
0: I'm a big, loud, obnoxious individual.
1: Are you?
0: And well, it's, come on now. Come on now.
1: Mm.
0: Well, I was, yeah, how about yourself?
1: I think I'm definitely an E.
0: Yeah.
1: However, I'm a quiet E.
0: A quiet E.
1: Quiet E.
0: It's like if you're on the scale of music, you're just like the ding.
1: Yeah. No, I mean, I am an E. I'm an extrovert. I love meeting people.
0: Right.
1: I'm good, you know, in any situation.
0: Okay.
1: I can get along with everybody, right?
0: All right, all right.
1: But it's not like I don't have to be the clown. Not
0: that
1: you are.
0: Yeah.
1: You know what I'm saying? I don't have to be.
0: I know what you mean.
1: I don't put myself out there like.
0: Yeah, but to be honest, when I go into, like, I don't want to say a party, but like an event or whatever, I also just, I don't mind staying off to the side. And not
1: I love observing.
0: Interact. Yeah, people watching. That's what
1: watching. I love
0: that's,
1: people watching.
0: It's like sitting in like Guangali or out in Hyundai.
1: It's the
0: and
1: best.
0: Just watching people walk
1: it's
0: by.
1: It's so entertaining.
0: Oh, it's great. It's
1: I know, because there's some interesting people out there.
0: Yeah, yeah, for sure. All right, we're going to get to sports. We're going to kick things off at, and I'm going to call it Fortress Gudok.
1: Oh, why?
0: The Gudok Stadium for Busan iPark.
1: Are they doing that well?
0: They're doing pretty good.
1: Okay.
0: All right. So Busan iPark fortified their position at the top of the K-League 2 standings this past Sunday with a gritty 1-0 victory over Cheonan City FC, playing in front of a growing home crowd at the Gudok Stadium. So anybody who's ever been to an iPark game is known that there's the, I don't know, the ultras, the supporters.
1: Mm-hmm.
0: I mean, it's not that many, but there are. And then, you know, there's the area behind the benches where a lot of people sit.
1: Yes.
0: And then it's very sparse. There's not people around. But I actually turned this game on and I watched this much of the second half on TV. And I was, and one of my boys is kind of like, there's not that many people. I'm like, that's a lot of people.
1: That's a lot of people.
0: That's a lot.
1: Like,
0: come on
1: for
0: now.
1: That game, right?
0: Hey, hats off to them.
1: Yes.
0: But we are going to get to a clip here, maybe. Yes.
1: Uh-huh.
0: All right. And this is the goal, and then probably the most pivotal point of the game. A big save by Gu Sung-min, the goalkeeper for iPark. Let's listen. So I don't know if they're the exact same guys that do the baseball.
1: Yeah.
0: Right? But that's from Coupon Play Sports, where that clip is from.
1: Right.
0: But yeah, so this was at the Gudok Stadium on a Sunday, and we heard at the beginning of that clip a very clinical finish by Kim Hyun-min. And then, but I would say definitely the hero, Gu Sung-min, the keeper, who made a massive save against Bruno Lamas, who Lamas played for Busan iPark 2 years ago, or not last season, the season before. So yeah, I guess 2 years ago.
1: Yes.
0: And then was able to keep the clean sheet, which was pretty amazing. Now the win marks Busan's 9th victory of the season.
1: Nice.
0: All right, and pushes them to 28 points, widening the gap between them and second place, the Suwon Blue Wings, by 5 points.
1: Ooh.
0: Which, yeah, it's still early in the season.
1: That's good.
0: But that's a lot. That is a lot right now, especially since the first place team gets the automatic promotion.
1: Yeah.
0: And then the other ones have to battle it out in the playoffs, which iPark lost in a couple of years ago.
1: That was painful.
0: Yeah, it was very, very painful. So the team, they want that automatic promotion
1: of
0: position.
1: Course.
0: Now the team will look to carry on this momentum this Sunday on the 17th as they travel to 5th place, Hwasong FC.
1: All right. So let's go Busan iPark.
0: Woo-hoo-hoo-hoo.
1: We're going to keep it with soccer.
0: Yes, definitely.
1: And talk about the World Cup.

0: Yeah, so the World Cup, so a lot of people are wondering when the team will be announced for Korea. It'll actually be this Saturday, I guess, in the Gwanghwamun Plaza. There's a big fan fest going on up there for that.
1: Okay.
0: So we'll have to wait and talk about that next week. I think, I don't want to say the team has pretty much picked itself, but unless there's some injuries coming out, I don't think there's going to be any big surprises.
1: Okay.
0: I don't want to say, like, so far in the K-League 1, there's been some good performances, but nobody has just been, like,
1: standing out.
0: Yeah, like, it's I mean, not like they've scored 20 goals in 10 games kind of thing, all right? But we are going to talk about the final two stops for Team Korea before the World Cup. Now, to get the Taegu Warriors acclimatized to the high altitudes they're going to face in Mexico,
1: right,
0: the squad is heading to Salt Lake City, Utah for a pre-tournament game, a camp at Brigham Young University.
1: Okay.
0: Now, while in the States, they'll play, you know, these two games, and they'll get against Trinidad and Tobago. That's, please, listeners, that is one team,
1: that's
0: Trinidad
1: one
0: and
1: country.
0: Tobago,
1: yeah,
0: not
1: yeah.
0: two different games.
1: Right.
0: I wanted to make sure that people know.
1: Right.
0: That is on May 30th. And then another game against El Salvador at the same location, which is really, really good. So they're able to stay there. They're going to stay there for the entirety of the week and a half.
1: Okay.
0: So it's going to, I would think it'll make a bit of a difference for them.
1: Oh, yeah. Because they can acclimate to the high altitude.
0: They play on the 30th and they play on June 3rd. And then they head straight to Mexico. All right. So they're, you know, it's kind of a rehearsal for their games in Guadalajara, which is also at high altitude. And they'll play two of their three group stage games there. So I think it's, you know, they're looking ahead here and trying to be a bit proactive in getting used to this, because it can be a big difference for players who are not used to it.
1: Absolutely. So that's definitely good news.
0: Yeah. So the head coach said they're set to reveal, as I said, you know, their World Cup roster this Saturday. But, you know, they're also looking to try to get, you know, some more offense going, work out some final kinks in these friendlies or tune-up games, if
1: tune-up
0: you want to call them.
1: Yeah, yeah.
0: So it'll be interesting to see how everything goes with that.
1: Yes. All right. So we're also excited, though. When exactly is World Cup beginning? Because it's next month.
0: It is. We are less than a month away.
1: Wow.
0: 29 days, to be exact, until the World Cup officially kicks off. The tournament begins on Thursday, June 11th, with the opening match being at the Azteca Stadium in Mexico City, which then the Taegu Warriors, they play just the next day against Czechia in Guadalajara on June 12th.
1: Yes, yes. Yeah,
0: I cannot wait.
1: I am so excited.
0: It's the best time.
1: Did you book your tickets?
0: Oh, well, yeah, I got my press pass just came in the mail, so.
1: Okay.
0: BFM does not know that they're footing the bill for this
1: they don't know that they're trip. Sending both of us, right?
0: Okay. Obviously.
1: We're reporting.
0: I made sure you got the first class tickets.
1: Oh,
0: so
1: thank you. All right. Should we wrap up, or do we have to talk about the local baseball team?
0: Well, we do have to talk about some baseball. Okay. You know, it is the good and the bad and the ugly. Maybe we'll talk about it. So the Lotte Giants experienced a classic week of two halves. Now, starting with a frustrating split in Suwon before coming back home and losing two, but I really want to talk about the game on Sunday, because I think, you know, sure, there's a lot of lows, but we need to highlight the positives, all right? And the look on your face, you're just like, can we move on to the NHL update that's next?
1: No, because like our listeners, it's like, 축구는 잘하는데 어제 자이언츠 경기는 정말 많이 like, you know, it's like, it's not me. It's the listeners. It's, they're just
0: I totally get it. So
1: Layla.
0: Now on Sunday, the Giants exploded with a 7-3 victory.
1: Uh-huh.
0: And this is kind of, I want to say it was a bit cathartic, sorry,
1: yes,
0: for the home crowd. It's been sellouts the entire season, except a couple midweek games.
1: Yeah.
0: But the weekend games have been completely sold out, especially Saturday and Sundays.
1: Okay.
0: But it was a 7-3 victory. I watched a bit of this on TV as well, and it was just, you could see the players, just a sense of like, finally.
1: Relief?
0: Yeah, some relief there, because it's just, it has been troublesome for them. I would say,
1: what's the problem, Andrew? Not to cut you off, but is it the offense?

0: It's offense, but it's also just getting both things clicking together. Because on some games, the offense is clicking. And because you can have a low offensive game.
1: Right.
0: But the pitching needs to be there as well.
1: Yeah.
0: Or the fielding. Right. You know, and it just seems like untimely errors and things like that. So, you know, hopefully, you know, this would be a turning point or give some life into them as well. But, yeah, we got to do something.
1: It's like CPR. Come on.
0: They're on life support. They're on life support. Yeah, exactly.
1: All right. So we need to know what's going on in the NHL. Let's get some hockey news.
0: Some hockey news. Yeah, we got a couple minutes here. I just want to say that the Montreal Canadiens will take on the Buffalo Sabres. I believe it's starting in, we're looking at about 10 minutes time. Or they say 10 minutes, but it'll be like, you know, because of the introductions and everything. At the Bell Center in Montreal. And if anybody is wondering, oh, what's playoff hockey like? Please try to go and look at some clips here because in Montreal, it is the mecca for hockey and it is an unreal situation there. That is in the Eastern Conference. Carolina Hurricanes knocked off the Philadelphia Flyers in four straight. They are 8-0 in the playoffs, which is, you know, there's only ever been four other teams to do it, which is pretty amazing. Out in the West, Leslie and her Colorado Avalanche are on the verge of joining Carolina into the next round after a commanding 5-2 win over the Minnesota Wild yesterday, which it's one of those things where you watch this team, this series actually, and it is just high octane. It's go, go, go. And then the other series, the Anaheim Ducks against the Vegas Golden Knights, it is a 2-2 stalemate with the game five of that series happening later this morning as well. I believe it will start at 11 or 11:30 our time here.
1: Right.
0: So, yeah, there you go.
1: Well, Leslie sends you a heart, but she also wants to give a shout out, not to you, to Park Ji-hyun, who has been named to the regular season opening roster of the LA Sparks. First Korean to make it. I believe, if I'm not mistaken, like as a, I don't know, as a basketball player.
0: There you go.
1: To the WNBA. So that's pretty big news, is it not? I hope I said that correctly.
0: Congratulations.
1: But yes. Well, thank you, Andrew. We'll check in with you next week.
0: Bye-bye, everyone.
1: All right. Well, before we wrap up for hour number one, I do need to let you know that for a special interview, we're having a bit of a change in the topic. We're going to talk about South Korea's growth rate exceeding everyone's expectations, all the experts in the first quarter. We just talked about this with Haley. It's hot, hot news. So we're going to go in depth with our expert. That's coming up in hour number two. All right, here is Brown Eyes by Destiny's Child.

world. BEFM, Busan Yeongeo Bangseo.

wean political power and money, along with a 3-year sentence from Young. Meanwhile, the Choi Eun-suk special counsel asked for a 5-year sentence for former defense minister Kim Yong-hyun for alleged conspiracy to hand over classified information during Yoon's martial law imposition.

Appeals court increases ex-Interior Minister's sentence to 9 years. The Seoul High Court yesterday increased former Interior Minister Lee Sang-min's prison sentence to 9 years from 7 for Lee's key role in former President Yoon's insurrection attempt. He was convicted of conveying Yoon's orders to the then chief of the National Fire Agency to seal off the National Assembly and cut off power and water to media outlets critical of the administration at the time. The court also found Lee guilty of perjury for testifying during Yoon's impeachment trial that he did not receive such instructions. South Korea yet to identify type of airborne objects that struck HMM's Namu. Changwon said that it has yet to identify the type of airborne objects that struck a South Korean-operated vessel in the Strait of Hormuz last week, adding further investigation is needed. The comment came in response to a local media report suggesting that Iran-manufactured Shahed 136 attack drones may have been used to strike the Panama-flagged cargo ship operated by South Korea's HMM. The government has reportedly retrieved engine debris of the objects at the scene of the strike, which will soon be brought to South Korea for analysis. U.S. inflation jumps to 3.8% in April. U.S. inflation jumped to 3.8% in April, marking the highest jump since 2023, as the war in the Middle East continued to drive energy prices and everyday costs for Americans. Energy prices rose 3.8% in April, accounting for over 40% of the overall monthly increase. Gas prices were up 28.4%, an increase many Americans have already noticed at the pump. The U.S.-Israel war in Iran and the resulting effective closure of the key Strait of Hormuz shipping lane has led to a jump in oil prices, and this has caused a surge in the price of gas in the U.S. This was Spotlight News.

It's time for your traffic update. There was an accident on the Dongseo overpass going away from the city on Jinyang ramp. It's been clear, but there's still backup because of this. It's congested on Gwanmun-daero from Bangeum Tunnel to Baegyang Tunnel. There's backup from Mandeok-daero from the Mandeok Catholic Church to Mandeok Intersection. Also traffic on Nakdong-bukdo from Gupo Bridge to Gangseo District Office. Currently, it's 19 degrees here in Busan. Under clear skies, it's going to go up to 22. Across the nation, though, thick fog, especially across the western coast and inland regions this morning, so please drive carefully. Early summer weather is starting with Seoul's daytime high going up to 26 degrees. Daejeon and Daegu up to 28 degrees Celsius. Very high UV levels, so please make sure you wear sunscreen. This was your traffic and weather.

This is your special interview for Wednesday morning. South Korea exceeded its own expectations for the first quarter of the year, posting a 1.694% real GDP growth rate, nearly doubling the Bank of Korea's projections just a few months back. And we know that semiconductors carried the economy on the back of this AI boom. How long might this continue and what lies ahead for the second quarter? Let's speak to an expert and find out. Joining us is Professor Yang Jun-suk, Professor of Economics at the Catholic University of Korea. Hi, thanks for joining us today.

0: We appreciate it, Professor.
1: Happy to be here.
0: Yes, yes. So, as I said in the intro, Korea recorded the highest real GDP growth among major economies, at least, the preliminary findings in the first quarter of this year. So, what do you think were the biggest drivers behind the surprisingly strong performance?
1: Well, as you mentioned, the surprise was the semiconductor, especially semiconductor exports. But also, I think the real big contributors was that we actually did fairly well in the first 2 months of the year. And then when the Iran war started in February 28th, the first quarter ended before it really could affect Korea. So let me just explain that in more detail. Now, in the first two quarters of the first 2 months of the year, we had a relatively strong recovery in consumption and investment. We were expecting that. If you look at the numbers, consumption, while it wasn't very healthy, it did make somewhat of a recovery since the bottoming out on the fourth quarter last year. We had, from January onward, we had very high exports driven mostly by semiconductors, but also surprisingly strong performance by automobiles, especially hybrids and electric vehicles. And this was even before the Iran war started.
0: Yes.
1: All 3 months, January, February, March of the first quarter, we had historically high months. We had it was all the highest January exports, highest February exports, and highest March exports. And I think that caught a lot of people by surprise. And then on February 28th, the Iran war started. But let's remember, because it takes so much long time to move the oil from the Middle East to Korea,
0: yes,
1: we had more or less regular deliveries up to March 20th.
0: Yes.
1: So shortages really didn't hit. In fact, it's, in some ways, it still doesn't hit, isn't hitting, because our reserve still hasn't gone down yet.
0: Right.
1: We've been able to get oil we needed, and first quarter, we hardly had any days where we had any shortages of oil. There were some increases in prices reported, but that was in anticipation of the future rather than any shortages that they were facing right now. And we heard a lot about the shortage of naphtha, shortage of plastic bags, especially the plastic trash bags. But it may have been that we weren't really having shortages. The city, local government said that they had a lot of the supply of these trash bags. Because people were afraid that the prices would go up, or because they were afraid that there would be shortages in the future, I think what we had was a lot of hoarding.
0: Yes.
1: And that goes not only for plastic bags, but a lot of plastic material, as well as naphtha, the raw material for plastics. If there were no shortages, but people were afraid of shortages in the future, so they started to stock up, that's increase in demand.
0: Yes.
1: It would be counted as increase in expenditure. That would mean increase in consumption. The first 3 months of the year, the downside was did not hit us yet.
0: Yes.
1: Recovery was more or less going on as planned, at least for the first 2.5 months of the year out of the 3 months in the first quarter. And we had highest ever exports, including the highest ever exports in semiconductors. So that, I think, pushed us over the edge.
0: Right.
1: And if you remember, just before the Iran war hit, people were readjusting the growth expectations upwards. We had 1.8% expectation at the end of last year. And that was raised to 2.1% at the beginning of the year.
0: Yes, yes.
1: So things were going better, and as I said, downside didn't really hit.
0: Very quickly, I'm so curious. So I really want to squeeze this in, because with Samsung Electronics, SK Hynix, they've been in the news a lot. How sustainable is this expert-led growth? Because you just talked about semiconductors.
1: Yeah, if you talk with people in AI, semiconductors, they expect this trend to continue at least this year and maybe next year as well. Ooh. They refer to the beginning of the AI supercycle.
0: Right.
1: Personally, I have doubts. And that's because this all depends on continuing construction of data centers in the United States.
0: Mm.
1: And while there's no indication that it's on any type of slowdown or halting the construction, there's no sign of it even after the Iran war.
0: Mm-hmm.
1: I think it is a bit more fragile than what a lot of people think.
0: Mm.
1: And that's because there are growing resistance to AI data center construction in the United States.
0: Yes.
1: People don't want it around their neighborhoods. Electricity prices, even before the Iran war, has been going up because these data centers use up so much electricity. The debt of the big seven U.S. tech companies have been growing because they've been borrowing to finance these investments. So that by itself is a factor for a slowdown. But if the Iran war causes the Fed to raise interest rates, then that might be a factor to slow down these investments. So I think the current performance is on a fragile side, but there's no sign of a slowdown yet.
0: Mm.
1: And there's a lot of controversy, but the popular consensus seems to be that the current rise will continue.
0: I see. In terms of what many ordinary people here in Korea still say, they feel like, oh, we don't really feel an economic recovery, because they saw the headlines with the GDP growth, but they don't really feel it right now. Why is there such a gap between what, these macroeconomic indicators might show us versus the consumer sentiment, the everyday person like me even thinking, but we don't really feel it right now?
1: Okay, well, let's take a look at the two, what I think are the big factors. The first is that a lot of the growth is taking place with semiconductors. And while semiconductors is a big part of Korea's production,
0: mm-hmm.
1: it's not necessarily a big part of Korea's employment. The semiconductor industry doesn't really hire a lot of people. It doesn't really have a lot of so-called upstream or downstream industries, which depend on semiconductors. So when the semiconductor industry does well, the semiconductor companies do well, but there's very few suppliers or there's very few domestic users of these semiconductors, so it doesn't really spread out. Now, having said that, it will obviously still help the Korean economy, but it won't go through as many people as, say, the automobile industry, because automobile industry has a lot of upstream and downstream firms which supply parts to the automobile companies and use what comes out of the automobile.
0: Yes.
1: So that's the first factor.
0: Mm-hmm.
1: And then the second factor is we had such a bad year last year. People were really getting optimistic. And then the Iran war hit. Korea doesn't make any energy of its own.
0: Mm-hmm.
1: We all have to import all these energy fuels, not only oil, but everything else. We also don't really have a lot of natural resources. So when people hear about possible shortages that are going to come up, they're not going to feel very optimistic.
0: Yes.
1: I think the war has done a lot to dampen consumer sentiments, not only in Korea, but virtually everywhere around the world. And that's bound to hit us by reduction in consumption, reduction in foreign demand, so possible reduction in exports as well.
0: Yes.
1: But in some ways, the curious thing is it hasn't hit yet. The hope is that maybe we can delay it until the war is over or we can see the end of the war.
0: Mm.
1: It has... I think ever since President Trump was elected, and he's been doing a lot of, let's say, strange things, we've been sort of on an accelerated schedule. Remember, the war is only about 2.5 months old now. So in some sense, the real effect of the war didn't have a time enough to hit. I think we've been, in some sense, worrying things much too quickly. I mean, it's a legitimate worry. There are much legitimate concerns, but we've sort of forgotten that it takes a time lag.
0: Yes. Yes.
1: So people are getting more concerned because these problems have been piling up. You know, we had tariffs, we had Iran war, we had Ukraine. We had all these problems, which seems to be coming up almost continuously.
0: Right.
1: In some senses, there's not enough time for people to get an optimistic feeling.
0: Absolutely. Thank you so much for thoroughly explaining all these questions we've had ever since we saw that 1.694% real GDP growth rate. So we appreciate your time, your expertise, and of course, coming on air with us. Take care, Professor.
1: Thank you.
0: This is Professor Yang Jun-suk once again going over the latest news about South Korea's Q1, first quarter growth. So I really appreciated how he broke it down for us, why we're not maybe really feeling it, but it makes perfect sense about the semiconductor industry. So once again, this was Professor Yang. And let's take a little song break. This is Thirsty by aespa.

0: right, everybody, it's now time for the creme de la creme of Wednesday. No offense, Andrew, but anyhow, let's get to food for thought. All right, here we are with Haley and Leon joining us. Woo!
1: Yay!
0: Welcome back, welcome back. This is Food for Thought, and for anybody who is new, every week we have different topics that the lovely ladies bring, one each. They do their own research, and then we walk it.
1: We do.
0: And I love
2: it. Chit-chat
0: about what is really interesting beyond, like, you know, front page, like the headlines and stuff like that. So this week, we're going to start with Haley. Mm. What do you have for us?
1: All right. This is kind of a serious topic, so we're going to talk about it, but it is necessary.
0: Mm.
1: Releasing information and photos of criminals, whether they be suspects or convicts.
0: Oh.
1: Right.
0: This is a hot button topic because in different countries, they have different rules, right? So what's the latest on the front?
1: Right. So a bit of background. South Korea, on principle, does not disclose faces and names of criminal suspects unless a police committee deems it necessary. And even after they're found guilty, that information is, you know, hidden.
0: Mm.
1: In the most recent case, we're talking about this particular case from Gwangju. We discussed this where a 17-year-old girl was, and this is going to be graphic, I do have to warn you, was stabbed to death just randomly in the middle of the street by this 24-year-old man, surnamed Chang, and they've never met before. But here's the thing. The police committee decided that because of the gravity and the seriousness of the crime, his information will be released. However, they get consent from the suspect.
0: Mm.
1: And because he didn't consent to it, we are currently going through a 5-day waiting period, a grace period, as it is stipulated by the law.
0: Yes.
1: So that period ends tomorrow, at which point the information will be released.
0: Right.
1: Which already has people clamoring about, why do we get their consent? The victims didn't have consent.
0: Ah. Point taken.
1: Right. So here's my question.
0: Okay.
1: But we do have to consider, what if? What if it's wrongly convicted? What if you're appointed to as the suspect? Mm. And sometimes these things do happen. So I looked it up. Not available in Korea, but in the United States, the probability of somebody being wrongfully convicted of a crime is maximum 5%, according to advocates. So with these chances, are you then for or against release of personal information?
0: To me, even 5%, that's significant enough if it were you or like someone you know.
1: Right, your family member. Friend.
0: If you're wrongfully accused and then convicted, I mean, the injustice in that would be just like unbearable. But for your face and name to be plastered everywhere, it does make me think twice. Because before you mentioned even this 5%, I was kind of like, because in the States, they, you know, they plaster your you know, if even
1: mugshot.
0: If you're mugshot, but even if you're like a suspect, they can and they do reveal your face and name, even as a suspect.
1: That's true.
0: So, what do you guys think?
2: 5% is quite high for me. I think again, like if you imagine your family member is convicted wrongly, then would you want their personal information out there? Probably not. But I think the important question here is, in this case for Chang, we are like 100% sure of what he's done, right?
1: I mean, of course. So, not by the courts, but
2: by the footages and everything else.
0: And by, of course, if there's strong evidence.
1: Right.
0: He still hasn't been convicted in a court,
1: and his admission,
2: His admission to the crime.
1: Right.
2: So I think my question is then, is it then okay
1: to...
0: If you've already confessed.
1: Exactly.
2: If he's confessed and we know almost as a fact that he's done it, then is it okay? But even then, I still am kind of against it. Because
1: 5%.
2: We have to take into consideration his age as well. I mean, he's an adult, but I don't know. I'm very like careful about my
1: opinion. Is complicated.
2: It is complicated, which is why
1: we are bringing this here.
0: But apparently his information I hear circulating online already.
1: Right, so this brings us to the next part of this story.
0: Which is
1: the frustrations in the system, people are taking things into their own hands. So in comes vigilante justice.
0: Okay.
1: So on social media, his face, name, and photos from his teen years, seemingly corresponding to those from his social media page, they're already circulating. It is not this first case, and I do have to give you another trigger alert. We're going to be talking about sexual assault against a child. There was a case last month where a man, a college student, sexually assaulted, allegedly, a 13-year-old girl. He was her tutor. His information spread online, including name, face, age, and the university he attends. What's different about this case is that he's not a suspect. He's been convicted. Oh, so it's not allegedly. He's been convicted, found guilty. 1 year sentence on a 2 year probation. Guy's not in jail. And based on the fact that he has no priors, and this is despite the fact that there was video proof because the mom installed what we call like a nanny cam or a home camera after her daughter raised accusations, but still. So people are angry.
2: That's why the vigilante.
0: You mentioned vigilante justice. Like people are taking things into their own hands because I don't know about you guys, but I definitely feel like of all the crimes that are committed, and if you're convicted, and then I see the punishment sometimes, not always, but sometimes for like the sexual crimes.
2: Especially
0: against children. And then like I get so incensed. I'll take it down. I get incensed. I get really angry.
1: Well, why wouldn't you? Again, guy's not in jail. So again, but the vigilante justice, it's not justified because again if it is of the wrong person, and sometimes that's happened because this is not the official channels, the damages could be and have been incredible. But people seem to think that criminals don't deserve this right to publicity or 초상권.
0: But the reasons you know behind some releasing these pictures aren't always rooted in justice. We got to take that into account.
1: What is one of the biggest motives for people doing anything?
2: Money.
1: Exactly. So here's another case. There was this YouTuber who disclosed the identity of perpetrators of this mass rape case back from 20 years ago in Midyang. The YouTuber wrongly accused somebody else as one of the suspects. So this person then became a victim. This YouTuber was found guilty and received a prison sentence. By the way, that YouTuber went to prison. The rapist did not. I'm just saying. Sorry. But the wrongly accused victims are still struggling because of, well, everything's out there. In the internet, everything's permanent. And in one of the videos that this creator released, the YouTuber mentioned a financial motive. This is saying he was in massive debt, but now that his contents have gone viral, he was basically, singing ka-ching, saying, I'm going to be raking in the money.
0: Okay, we have choice words, but we can't say on air. So how profitable might this enterprise be?
1: Right, so I'm citing this 문화일보 story. Investigative journalists tracked 31 channels that do capitalize off of anger. That seems to be an industry. Estimated 2.4 billion won made across these 31 channels, including not just from views, although they make a lot of money from the views, but ad revenue. Because if your channel gets views, you get advertisements. And in these super chats where people can directly deposit you, like bonuses or tips, 100 million won for one particular channel. There are these days consultants for these cyber wreckers or these sensational YouTubers.
2: Listening to this whole thing reminds me of my parents and my in-laws, because those people in their in the older generations, they kind of watch YouTube a lot these days, and there's so much fake news out there, right? That's always like telling them the top secret information or something.
1: The
2: headline is so
1: or the celebrity child
2: dog, right?
1: Yes,
2: and then they watch it, and then and then they tell me, and then I'm saying, Mom, I think this is fake news. It's just, and then it turns out to be fake news, but then people forget about it and they keep on wanting. It's like a dopamine hit. They keep on wanting to watch all these because if to them it's like news to a certain group of people, and they keep on wanting to watch it. But it's like at the end, do you fact check or not? Maybe not all the news. So I think it's very.
1: And with AI, the footage is so real that you so quickly generate a news looking content. And they're like, well, I watch it on the news online. I'm like, Well.
2: And then is it, when it turns out to be not true, it's like, oh, okay then. And then it's
1: next crazy headline story
2: right online. So it's,
0: so I need to ask, what is the psychology behind this?
1: Well, for the consumers of this news, your parents, my parents, you know, it's the distrust in the justice system. Because again, we look at the real life cases and you're like, that guy's not in jail. I'd rather live in a fantasy world.
0: Right.
1: So the immediate gratification of the court of public opinion. So the public witch hunt, punishment and seeking justices, they kind of get gamified. It becomes a game, right? Dopamine hit, exactly. Yes. With this catharsis, we feel Schadenfreude, this German word of kind of getting joy off of somebody else's misfortunes, right? So other experts point to a South Korean aspect of this, because Schadenfreude, global, I would say.
0: Yes, yes.
1: But this, we're very a collectivist society.
0: Yes.
1: So there's an us versus them. And add to that the moral superiority of the us versus the criminality of the them, then the videos sell like gangbusters.
0: Indeed.
1: But it could be a vicious cycle. Over-dependency on private vigilante justice could perpetuate further distrust in the official justice system.
0: Yes.
1: So then where are we as a society?
0: So let me ask you for your final opinions, because we talked about, like, is it okay to disclose, you know, the personal information, including, you know, photo, you know, their personal information of a suspect or a convicted person, a criminal at that point, right? So have you changed your opinion? What are your thoughts?
2: I think for me, it just has to do with at the point of release of that information has to do with how bad, how serious, how grave the crime is, and also how, like, sure we are of the crime. I think I can't say yes or no. Like, yes, we can release it. Yes, we can't. No, we can't. I think we have to take those two into consideration. So I guess I'm in the middle.
0: Okay. Thoughts? Well, you know, once again, you know, just let's be cautious. I know that, you know, victims definitely have rights, but, you know, in our legal system, the modern society we live in, even suspects have rights.
1: They do. You are innocent until proven guilty.
0: Yes. Exactly. So what do you say, Haley?
1: So vigilante justice, it was born out of a sense of injustice, but these acts are kind of becoming perpetrators in other forms of injustices for completely innocent bystanders whose lives have been ruined. So is immediately disclosing the suspects or even convicts' faces and names, is that a solution? Well, here's the thing. We become passionate about this because we want the victims to be served justice.
0: Yes.
1: We become hot-headed and we kind of maybe think from the heart. But when it does come to legal issues, sometimes the heart does need to take a back seat. It always needs to be there fundamentally, but let cooler heads take over.
0: Yes. All right. Well, thank you for bringing this topic up, Haley, and of course your opinion, Leon, on this as well. Now we're going to move on to Leon's topic. What are we talking about?
2: On a much lighter note.
1: Oh, yay. Thank you.
2: Let's talk about relationships these days.
0: Relationships.
2: Not the lovey-dovey one.
1: Okay. Which is like, if we are talking about that, I have nothing to contribute.
0: Okay. Here we go.
2: Relationships, social relationships in general. Because I think a lot of modern people are struggling these days with what's called a social exhaustion because relationship can get really tiring. So people are now pulling away from group chats, social gatherings, even close friendships offline because we are living in a very hyper-connected world right now, right?
0: Right.
2: We're constantly talking, we're connecting online. And this has been causing people to feel a bit emotionally drained. So we're also going to look at this growing idea that, you know, maybe people aren't just categorized as introverts or extroverts. I want to throw that question out there. I'm sure that was the text topic today, right?
0: Yeah.
2: But we may identify ourselves as something in between. So before we dive in, you guys already talked about whether you are introvert or extrovert.
0: Yes. And what are you, by the way?
2: What do you think I am? This is a question that I want to throw it to you guys.
1: I think you're an introvert.
2: You're
1: an extroverted introvert.
2: Oh, right. So like
1: a socialized introvert.
2: In the middle, but like, but if like, I had to, like,
1: I'm
2: swing
1: say
2: a
1: like
2: little.
1: Right. 68% E and, oh God, math, 32%. 60%, right? 32%.
2: You mean 60%
1: I. Sorry. Letters and numbers are so hard, you guys.
0: 55, because the math is easier. 55 I.
2: Smart. 55 I, more towards the E then, compared to Haley.
0: Yeah.
2: Yeah. I am, the last time I checked was I'm 80% I.
0: Oh.
2: Hey, there's a battle going inside me. I'm troubling.
1: 80%
2: I and then 20% E. But I feel like I changed within the couple of years.
0: Because everybody I meet, again.
2: Yeah, everyone I meet these days think I'm 100% E. They're like, don't tell me you're an introvert. So I think maybe I've changed. The last time I did the MBTI was 2 years ago. So.
1: Leah's layered. She's got layers.
0: She's complex.
2: Yes. There's a lot of going on here. But yes, so there's a lot of talk about introvert and extrovert. But again, going back to the social exhaustion aspect, people are talking openly about social exhaustion.
0: Uh-huh.
2: There's also relationship burnout, because there's this pressure to constantly perform socially.
0: Mm.
2: And for the longest time, you know, Korean society rewarded people and showed a special liking towards those who were outgoing, expressive, all going to all those social gatherings, being present.
0: Sure.
2: And there was almost this unspoken idea that good social skills means extroverted.
0: Yes.
2: So a psychology professor from Seoul National University described Korea as a society centered around extroverted values because we are always doing together. We always have to be in it. And that was treated as, quote unquote, the normal way to live. And I think many people relate to that.
0: Yes, yes.
2: Because in Korea, what do we have? We have the hoesik, we have the company outings. Mm. And I've even heard my friends talk about in lunch, right? If everyone's going to go lunch, get lunch somewhere.
0: Sure, sure.
2: And someone's like, I don't feel like, you know, Chinese today. Mm. It's like, what? Like,
1: you're it's not about what you feel like.
2: I'm like socially awkward right now. Like, what are you doing? Kind of thing. So, I think there's always this pressure to do everything together.
0: Mm.
2: And so, to be seen as this cooperative and likable person.
1: That's like the socialized aspect.
2: Exactly.
0: Right, right, right.
2: And we have to admit, because of the MBTI boom and, you know, all these talk about introvert, extrovert, I think people are now a little bit more aware about these types of people, still, there is in Korea, there's still growing emphasis on what some call, you know, 사회성, which is the ability to smoothly blend into social situations.
0: And like, so some people might be thinking like, you know, if I don't follow the crowd, if I don't want to, maybe I don't want Chinese today.
2: Yes.
0: Maybe I'm not feeling it. But, you know, like, like, is she, like, is there something wrong? Are you in a bad mood?
2: Exactly.
1: Well, here's my thought on 사회성.
0: Right.
1: Though, because for extroversion and introversion, it's not about being social and being a pleasant person and having, like, social etiquette and social decency. Let's just say that basic decency is different. And here's my example. I think insa is so important when you come into the office, anywhere, at the gym. But, okay, an extrovert, myself, could be, I don't have layers, I'm an extrovert, could be like, 안녕하세요! And I do have to, like, sit back and say it and then not yell into the microphone. And then if you're an introvert, you could be like, 안녕하세요! But 안녕하세요 still need, that's 사회성. Whether you want to
2: like
1: scream
2: minimum.
1: That off the top of your lungs or be like, 안녕하세요! But at least say that. So I'm just saying, introversion should not be used as an excuse, and sometimes it does, not saying all, as to like forego social norms.
2: That's true.
1: I'm just saying.
0: I've had people in the office like totally ignore me, like while waiting at an elevator. I'm not going to name names. And like they were talking amongst themselves. There were coworkers, and they didn't even say hello to me, and I was just like, oh wow, I'm so invisible.
2: Wow.
1: Yeah.
2: What's up with the insa thing?
0: And it's like, not an age thing. For me, like as Haley was saying, it's basic human decency.
2: Exactly. It's just common
0: to
2: manners.
0: To say hello. And it's like, I was just like, and then I didn't want to interrupt their conversation. So I didn't want to be like, hey, you know. So I was just
2: I'm
0: like,
2: here.
0: Yeah, quietly waiting. We got on the same elevator.
1: Oh, gosh.
0: And there was no, like, whatever.
1: That's a character
0: problem. And
1: then
0: at that point, I was just like, okay, I see how things are. And then, okay, so maybe the three of them Are they introverts? I don't know. But I don't want to even say it's an introvert versus extrovert, yeah. like Haley was saying. Mm-hmm. Basic human decency sometimes, yes. I think, is really, really important. Just getting it out there.
2: I think,
0: if you know who you are, you know who you are. If you know, you know. Mm. Okay.
2: Come on, let's say hi to everyone.
0: Yeah. So.
2: And so, you know, I also got this, but then again, there's also the stereotype amongst introverts, too.
0: Like, yes.
2: If I say 80% introvert, people kind of start assuming, oh, 되게 좀 되게 막 소심하고
1: like how are you a functioning person?
2: Yeah, like yeah. How, and then I have to tell them 저는 사회화된 내향인 인간이에요. So socially capable introverted
0: right.
2: person. And then people kind of they nod him like, oh, okay, so you can actually socially you know communicate. But well, I know. I mean, there's all these categories, but then there's also this, you know, not pressure, but also minimum requirements of being able to socialize, right?
0: Right.
2: And to some, it could get a little bit exhausting. I mean, and there was this recent article about people intentionally reducing social circles because they are getting tired from all these super connected relationships. And one office worker in Seoul said that every Friday he turns off his phone into airplane mode.
0: Wow.
2: And spends the whole weekend watching OTT streaming shows. Now he's like, this is a level of burnout, right? Because he feels too emotionally drained to maintain relationships.
0: Right, right.
2: And I don't know if we are like going airplane mode in the weekends. Are you guys that drained? I'm not, thankfully not.
0: No.
2: But I want to throw that question out there. Like, do you guys feel, especially these days, more emotionally drained from what the society expects of you, being always connected via SNS, your Kakao thing, or I don't know, your company chats and all those mechanisms.
1: So it's a choice. For me, my social media, my Insta is completely personal. I think my other job would like me to be more professionally active on that app, but I'm like, that's a line.
0: Right.
1: I don't know. I don't. Mm. But then my the yellow chat,
0: yes,
1: I do use that professionally, so but also personally too, so
0: right.
1: during my really busy month, which is vacation months,
0: right,
1: I really do utilize for my personal group chats 밀어서 읽기, Marcus Red. Because sometimes I'll come back after when they've been active because
0: right.
1: it's vacation time and some of my friends are teachers, so they have a lot of time. So after I come back, I have like 200 unread messages from that chat and I'm like, I don't have the bandwidth
2: to go scroll right. yeah. all the conversations.
1: And it's about like shopping links. I'm just like, I can't be bothered.
2: And I think that's why, you know what, one function was invented recently. Well, not recently, but you know that you can press the comment and like.
1: Yes, the heart.
2: So here's a fun question that I want to draw. So I think that a lot of people now use that function instead of answering because in part they're tired of always having to respond to all the group chats, all the, you know, all the tantok, kentok,
1: right? And I think it's being considerate because I don't want to add to that noise of like the
2: exactly.
1: one more red one.
0: Exactly.
2: Right?
0: Because it goes on and on and on.
2: Exactly. Right. But I had this one incident that my friend told me. So there was this person that she was trying to get close to Insta thing. And she like, you know, sent her a nice comment, but all she got in response was a
1: thumbs up.
2: And then she was like offended.
0: Oh, she was offended.
2: A little bit because, muji? So you want me out of your life kind of thing.
1: Wow.
2: but then maybe in this society that we're living in, when we're all socially drained from all these connections, that person was just tired that day. 그냥 이것만 누르고 끝내버릴게.
0: And
2: you know, it could be.
0: That takes effort too, though.
2: Exactly.
0: Even pressing.
1: Yeah.
0: That means
2: you
0: read
2: have to press
0: it.
2: For a long time.
1: Read it.
0: Yeah. a microsecond.
1: All of 2 seconds.
2: Yes. So,
0: right.
2: you know, there's all these, you know, different.
0: Well, I hear that there is some sort of like new binary.
2: Yes.
0: Yeah, so what is that?
2: We always, you know, are used to categorizing each other as introvert or extrovert. That there's actually a new term gaining attention lately called otrovert.
0: Oh.
2: Have you guys heard of this otrovert?
1: So are you an E, an I, or an O?
2: An O. So it's O. Otrovert is someone who can socialize perfectly well, but doesn't really feel attached to group identity or social approval.
0: Ooh.
1: Is it you?
0: Is that you?
2: Sounds so good, right?
0: I know. Like, that
2: I want to
0: like
2: be. I want to be, but I think I am an introvert. I go into my little cave after. But so these introverts, they can enjoy people. They participate in events, and they can even appear outgoing, like people lover, you know? But deep down, they still have that longing for, you know, that value for independence and emotional distance. And I think, I don't know about you guys, I think a lot of people can come up, pop up to your mind who can be categorized as introverts these days. 저는 사회화된 내향 인간이 이런 건 것 같기도 하고.
0: A little bit.
2: Yeah, a little bit. Like socially, you know, someone who's pulled into the middle, right? So there was an article recently where the writer described herself as someone who enjoys conversations and group activities, but absolutely still needs that solitude after to emotionally recover. You could, this person could socialize all day, but still come home feeling what's called a quote unquote social hangover.
0: One of our listeners actually just mentioned that. I think it was Tommy saying like, I love to hang out with friends, but after I need a quiet place to be alone.
2: Yes.
0: I'd love to be alone as well, even though he enjoys. So you might be an introvert or introvert, yes?
2: You can still love being, you are socially capable of enjoying all those gatherings, but it's just that you don't have unlimited social energy. You still have to, you know.
0: I might fall into this category.
2: Yeah, I think so.
1: When I started my job, like 10 years ago, 10 plus years ago, I would come home and I would need, I call that my recharge, my charging time. So I just lie in bed and be alone and just rest my throat for about 20 minutes to half an hour, and then I could rejoin the family. But I needed that time.
2: Exactly. 20 minutes is like quality time that you need. Right. To really
0: such a good,
1: like, yes, shut it down.
2: Yes. Yeah, right. To shut down everything. You just need to zone out. And, you know, psychologists are saying that this feeling, you know, these feeling of maybe you are an introvert is becoming more common because we are living in this hyper-connected world.
0: Sure.
2: You know, we are always bombarded through work communication, social media. We are connecting there. And so people are kind of like, while they may be enjoying all the social time, there are still feeling a little bit drained, so they are getting energy on their own as well.
0: Yes. And in terms of like these modern day relationships, do you think that like we need to be doing this more, maybe logging out just a little bit, whether it's from your online life or with even with your friends or family? And sometimes like it's tough if you have kids, right? But like I tell them like I need some time.
1: But when you have kids, I think it's even more necessary.
0: That's my whole point.
1: Yeah. Isn't it necessary to be alone?
2: To be alone, of course.
0: Yeah. I feel like without that.
1: I think speaking of like Mother's Day and Father's Day, as a non-parent, I think the best gift you can give to a mother or father is a weekend away from home. Like just book them a, you know, a hotel package and be like, don't be here. Forget about breakfast in bed. I don't know. Like bed rot, I don't care. Just be away.
0: That's true. Yeah.
2: One thing I did after feeling a little bit too tired from all these connections was get myself out of almost all of the 단톡방, the group chats. I find it very pointless because I value deep relationships.
1: And
2: this is a very
1: shallow,
2: personal thing.
1: Right.
2: And it's still energy because I still care about what I say in the group chats is read by multiple number of people.
0: Yes.
2: And that caring is also draining. So I just kind of cut that out and I actually call them or just do kento or one-to-one chats.
0: Yeah.
2: That's my strategy of really, you know, cutting down on unnecessary and draining relationships.
0: All right. Well.

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1: I was so busy this morning. I didn't even get to check my messages. I almost got hit.
2: Here comes the safety hero. Stop right there, Smombie. Put your phone away. Keep your head up. Look around.
1: What was I doing? 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I'm finally free from being a Smombie.
2: As you just heard, even a quick text could lead to a serious accident. 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

It's Wednesday, May 13th, 2026, and I'm your host, Peter Bint. Do you know where the world's filmmakers are gathered right now? It's none other than Cannes in France. The Cannes Film Festival finally kicked off in the early hours at the crack of dawn Korean time. There's some exciting news for us as well. Director Na Hong-jin's new film, Hope, has entered the competition section, the first Korean entry in 4 years, and is eyeing the Palme d'Or. Plus, director Park Chan-wook has made history as the first Korean to serve as jury president. We really hope Korean cinema receives a ton of love and attention at Cannes this year. Now, on to the hashtag hint. Give it a guess via the YouTube live stream, Arirang Radio K-pop, in English, Korean, or both. What is the word that refers to the very early hours of the day? Just after night is ending and right before morning arrives. Let's go for that word in English and Korean, and we'll be back after our first song.